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1: Thanks for joining us on News Channel Nebraska. Coming up this hour on NCN, hundreds coming to Kearney for a conference focused on the future of child care while keeping the family dynamic strong in communities. One big family growing even larger on the side of a Northeast Nebraska highway last week. New life springing up in northern Nebraska as a historic building is restored for the poor. A man who told someone else he killed a woman in the summer of 23 was finally sentenced more than 3 years after the crime and admission to investigators. It's a mostly new-look roster for the Nebraska men, although the leading scorer is returning to fill it up this year at PBA. There's enough power from the sun to keep it warm in the air outside, although the clouds are certainly keeping the temperatures well below hot. Michael Shively joins us for the first time this hour with a look at our fall forecast.
2: Dave, a look at your highs from today. Not a very warm one, particularly if you're in the northeast part of Nebraska. 67 is all for O'Neill. Did get warmer out west, 77 for Shadron, 74 in Scotts Bluff. What about the lows overnight? Dipping into the 50s in most places, staying in the 60s in southwest Nebraska, but 54 for Scotts Bluff, 58 in Norfolk. Tonight's conditions, expect precipitation, particularly in central and eastern Nebraska, likely to arrive overnight into the early hours of Thursday. Tomorrow's highs, not much of a warm-up, just into the 60s. 64 for Norfolk and Grand Island, 64 in Kearney and Hastings as well. A little bit warmer out west, 76 in Shadron, 75 in Scotts Bluff, plus more rain, not just in the morning, but throughout the day. There are chances for much of Nebraska.
1: Well, thanks. We'll get back with him later for a longer version of the forecast. For the time being, we're touching on the top stories from around Nebraska. 500 people from Nebraska and 12 other states gathering in Kearney for a statewide conversation about child care. The 9th Annual Thriving Children, Families, and Communities Conference, bringing together providers, educators, employers, and others. Organizers say many communities across the state and the Midwest are facing the same challenges, including affordability, access, and finding enough people to work in early childhood education.
3: We often talk about expansion, which leads us into the conversation about workforce. So really identifying who are the next kind of generation of early childhood professionals and how do we sustain this industry so that we can continue to support working families. Parents to go to work need to have some place to take their children. So it's always affordability, it's always the expansion and workforce.
1: The conference also including a legislative panel and discussions about how communities can work together to strengthen child care across Nebraska. A Northeast Nebraska family was on the precipice of getting yet bigger when the newest addition arrived a little sooner than expected. Kyle and Tawny Buss were driving to the hospital in Norfolk Friday of last week at around 1:15 in the morning. With about 10 minutes until the couple and incoming child were set to arrive at the hospital, Mom said it was time. Dad jumped out of the car, called 911, and the parents started to deliver their baby. As it was all unfolding, the dispatcher, Elena Ping, stayed on the phone and walked the buses through the delivery until emergency crews were able to show up. At 1:20 Friday morning, along Highway 275 east of Norfolk, Millie Bell Buss came into the world happy and healthy. As for Ping, this is her second roadside delivery in less than 2 years. She accomplished the task for another Northeast Nebraska couple in December 2024. It's in the race for the Norfolk Public Schools Board of Education, laying out their key priorities during a recent forum at the Elkhorn Valley Museum. NCN's Tyler Murphy recaps.
4: Each candidate will have about 5 minutes to introduce themselves.
5: Four candidates are competing for three seats on the Norfolk Public Schools Board of Education. Each brought different priorities to the race during a recent public candidate forum at the Elkhorn Valley Museum.
6: Thank you everyone for coming.
5: Incumbent Tom Stanton, appointed to the board in May 2024, says funding is the district's greatest upcoming hurdle, specifically warning about the future of state aid.
6: There's some scary things happening at the state level right now. The Education Future Fund that was created to help school districts is almost empty. And that entire fund will probably be insolvent by the end of 27.
5: Stanton also points to his background in mental health and education as a key asset when evaluating student needs. Candidate Randy D says he is running to give back to the community. He wants to give teachers more freedom in the classroom, focusing on less mandated technology and more independence.
7: I think there's some teachers that are love teaching with the Chromebooks, some don't. Let's let the teachers teach. They went to school, got their degrees, and they know what they're doing. So let them do what they're, you know, I think more local control. Let the teachers do what they think they should do and teach, you know, the basics.
5: Longtime Norfolk resident and NPS parent Leonore Fuhrer says transparency between the district and local families is her top priority.
8: Families and communities really should have clear, accessible information about what's happening in our schools, how decisions are being made, why they're being made, and how they can become involved.
5: Becky Wolf worked in the district for more than two decades, helping develop NPS's Alternatives for Success Dropout Prevention program before retiring in 2021. She believes the board's focus should be on student connection.
9: I believe when schools focus on relationships and not just the curriculum, everything changes.
5: Voters will select three of the four candidates on November 3rd.
6: There's signs over here if you like what you heard tonight and you want to support me.
5: In Norfolk, Tyler Murphy, News Channel Nebraska.
1: Cook Public School District recently asking voters to approve a school bond, and the residents said no. Twice. Now they're asking to build up a new fund. The school district is asking for an additional $400,000 to put directly into the special building fund. Superintendent Jeff Gross telling News Channel Nebraska the fund was eliminated 3 years ago as they went the bond route. When push came to shove, time and age always overcomes. Gross says the plumbing at the high school is original to the 1955 construction, and the junior high is slightly newer, from 1963. The newest building within the district is now 22 years old. Gross says the aging facilities, cracking foundation, and other structural repairs are becoming more prevalent, so they had to make the request this year. The money wouldn't even get to McCook until the next fiscal year, Gross tells NCN. The increased tax will be around $40 for a $200,000 home.
10: 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A one-on-one with Coach Rule reliving the game that was. The highs, the lows, and the path forward. You don't want to miss this. The Husker Football Show on NCN. 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
1: Counties losing population between 2020 and 2024, with many rural communities seeing folks move to larger cities. Valentine is bucking the trend, with its population stabilizing and even growing slightly. At the same time, downtown Valentine is seeing new investment. NCN's Casey Wannenberg takes us to the Heart City with an update on a project we first introduced you to more than 2 years ago.
13: Was a bakery at some point.
14: Who loves a good before
15: the ceiling
14: and after of a building project?
13: Plan is
14: we first introduced you to Robert and Lacey Joseph more than 2 years ago. when they began restoring this downtown Valentine building that dates back to around 1900.

0: found a few things down here. This, for instance, a check drafted in 1903.
1: Now the Josephs have transformed the main level of this once fraternal hall into a bar and restaurant named the Draw Bar.
2: It just fits with the restaurant business in this spot, and it, you know, brings people back to Main Street in a way that we haven't seen for years, if not decades.
1: The Draw Bar is one of several downtown Valentine projects underway this summer. From a new mural to a movie theater and other buildings under development, there's new activity along Main Street. The owner of this building isn't ready to reveal what she's creating, but promises it will be pretty to look at once the curtains come down.
2: If you go up and down Main Street, not only you're seeing businesses into their second or third generation, you're also seeing reinvestment, whether it be office spaces or new lodging spaces.
3: While the bar and restaurant is now open, the Josephs still have many planned projects inside this historic building, including remodeling the basement.
2: It's not for really tall folks, but it might be an interesting place for kids or private dining.
1: This basement was once home to a soda shop. Here's an ad for the business from 1918.
2: We're talking about when they unloaded coal into the basement. There's still remnants of that and where that had been.
1: This space was actually a surprise to the Josephs after they bought the building.
2: The stairs that you see that say 66 Club had been covered for decades. And when we ripped up the flooring, we could see sheeting. We pulled up and he said, there's stairs here. But the only way down here was a trap door and a closet over there. And I had come through here with a cell phone into this area. And I just thought to myself, what have I discovered?
1: The Josephs also hope to remodel other areas of the building.
2: Right now, people are always interested in what's going on back here because there's two doors here.
1: But as they blend the old with the new,
4: this is our fall drink menu.
1: They're trying to mix up unique experiences for their customers, including specialty drinks.
4: And I've never made more drinks in my life.
1: Unique experiences today's customers are craving while making old-fashioned memories.
4: One of my favorite things to do is to sit around a table, share food, stories, all the things with family and friends, and you see that all the time in here.
1: And after more than a century of changes, this old building is getting another chance to be a part of Valentine's future. In Valentine, Casey Wennenberg, News Channel Nebraska.
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1: On News Channel Nebraska, showing some storm systems developing in New Mexico, northern Texas, Kansas, making their way toward Nebraska. We have already seen quite a bit of rain. Earlier today, it moved out before this radar through northeast Nebraska, but some precipitation in the panhandle in the afternoon into the evening hours. This radar goes until about 7 p.m. But you can see rain moving in, going to hit much of the state tonight and into the morning hours of tomorrow. Tonight's lows chilly, getting into the 50s, 54 for Scott's Bluff, staying a little bit warmer in McCook, Imperial, North Platte, Valentine, Ainsworth. Tonight's conditions, yes, like we saw, looks like rain's coming in. Expect that widespread precipitation to hit central and eastern Nebraska in the overnight, early morning type of hours. Now tomorrow, in terms of the highs, 61 for Hardington, but a lot warmer once you move to the west. 76 for Chadron, 75 in Scotts Bluff, 67 in North Platte. Mid-60s for the most part, anywhere I-80 or south. And the rain coming tomorrow, going to be in the morning for sure, but there are chances for showers throughout the day. As a matter of fact, there's some form of chances of showers for the eastern two-thirds of Nebraska from now until the end of the day on Friday. Finally, some drier weather expected to arrive Saturday and Sunday.
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2: Multi-million-dollar deficit. The Hastings City Council has approved the city's budget. Heading into the process, the city was facing a deficit of more than $3 million. Mayor Jay Beckby pointing to several property tax levy reductions over the past few years as one factor contributing to the shortfall.
3: Councils in the past, over the last, 4 to 6 years, they had their hearts in the right place. Mm-hmm. They really did. They tried to give tax relief through lowering the levy, which, that does give you some tax relief.
4: Yeah.
3: Problem is I call that cutting off your head and standing on top of it to make yourself taller.
2: As part of the budget, the council approved increasing the property tax levy from 0.37 to 0.40. This bump is expected to generate nearly $2 million in additional revenue. The levy request passed after the city council split 4-3 with one member abstaining, Beckby casting the deciding tie-breaking vote. The council then voted 5-3 to adopt the annual appropriation bill for the upcoming fiscal year, establishing the city's operating budget. There's no better regional school than the four-year institution located in Kearney. UNK topping the yearly list of best colleges in the Midwest across Nebraska. The rankings are from the U.S. News & World Report, placing the university at number 27 overall, the best among smaller state schools and even fellow MIAA institutions. UNK is number 7 in the public regional rankings and best value for Midwest regional schools. UNK is also number 4 among best value for in-state students within the Midwest. College of St. Mary was second in Nebraska at number 29 overall. Nebraska Wesleyan came in third at number 34. Recent moisture helping turn things around across parts of Nebraska. State climatologists say the lingering effects of a dry winter are still keeping some farmers and ranchers on edge. According to the National Drought Mitigation Center, short-term moisture over the past few months has brought welcome relief to the eastern half of the state. Officials say long-term precipitation deficits, stretching back over several years, continue to impact surface water supplies in central, western, and even eastern Nebraska. Some producers are still trying to recover from a dry winter last year, and it left lingering challenges.
5: Going out longer term, though, especially when you consider how unusually warm and dry and snowless the winter was, especially as you go into central and western portions of Nebraska, we are seeing lingering impacts from that.
2: Riganti says climatologists monitor much more than just rainfall totals to determine drought severity, evaluating soil moisture, stream flow, evaporation rates, and overall vegetation health. He notes while drought conditions have improved across much of eastern Nebraska, the western part of the state continues to battle severe conditions. Long and dangerous storm forcing Governor Pillen into action for a northeast Nebraska village. The governor declaring a state of emergency for the village of Crofton. An early September storm bringing strong winds, causing damage to property throughout town. Utility services were disrupted as well. The declaration made by Governor Pillen allows for state resources to be activated and authorized to help cover the expenses associated with the response and recovery.
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11: An extended look at your AccuWeather forecast on News Channel Nebraska. And what is this? Well, it's a heck of a lot of rain coming to most of Nebraska. Widespread precipitation overnight tonight into tomorrow, throughout the day tomorrow and much of Friday. Finally dries off a bit for Saturday, but this future cast showing you expect some precipitation. At times it could be heavy rain, but for the most part just widespread steady rain. And that's what's in your future cast if you're in the eastern two-thirds of Nebraska. Panhandle might get some rain, but not quite as much. Here's tonight's lows, dipping into the 50s in northeast and western parts of Nebraska. Eastern Nebraska and Omaha, Columbus, Lincoln seeing 57, 60 once you get out west towards North Platte, Imperial, and McCook. Tonight's conditions, we saw the future cast, so no surprise. Some rain likely, but not severe weather. There's no warning from the National Weather Service in regards to that. Just a steady rain expected throughout much of the overnight hours. Tomorrow's high is 61 for Hardington and Columbus, but warmer in the southeast, 66 for Beatrice, 67 in Nebraska City. Similar temperatures in the southwest. Much warmer once you get to the Nebraska Panhandle, 75 in Scotts Bluff, 76 in Chadron. Conditions, yes, more rain. We know that it's coming. It has been here. We expect that eastern Nebraska from now until Saturday morning will get at least 1.5 inches of rain in almost all areas. Might even be closer to 2 inches of rain over that span in places like Omaha and the surrounding areas. The southern tier, your Beatrice, Fairbury, Hebron, maybe a little under 1.5 inches, but lots of rain accumulation expected over the next few days. Your extended forecast in northeast Nebraska shows just that, rain clouds leading up until Saturday. Temperature goes up a bit, dries out some, and rain could return on Tuesday. Same story in southeast Nebraska. Cool, high temperatures, not much of a warm up coming over the weekend either, just up to highs in the low 70s. In central Nebraska, similar, but is getting a little bit warmer. Rain the next couple of days, Saturday, Sunday, mid to upper 70s for the temperatures. Stays in that temperature range, but precipitation could return for the early part of next week. And some of that rain, it could be heavy rain too. Northwest Nebraska, not as wet and certainly warmer. Check that out. 86 for the high on both Saturday and Sunday. Sunny skies expected for much of that time. In the southwest part of the state, rain coming the next couple of days, but they might get that sunshine too in the McCook area on Saturday and Sunday, plus warmth heading into the 80s. Your forecast on News Channel Nebraska.
2: Here under Rob Orrich, beginning with a 70-yard pass play against Ohio. Since, it's been solid in just about every single area. The Big Red are a top 10 pass defense nationally and just had their best game yet when it comes to getting to the quarterback. As NCN's Jake Bartecki reports, there's one area where the Huskers would like to see their numbers improve, and defensive coordinator Orrich has addressed it.
12: Along with the new defensive scheme, defensive coordinator Rob Orrich brought to the Huskers defense a new motto, take 3. That's the lofty goal of trying to take 3 turnovers per game. But

0: In three non-conference games, the Huskers only had three turnovers total. That's a number they would like to see rise as they begin Big Ten play this weekend in East Lansing.
1: Certainly want to see more. Right now, I think we're not nearly three games, obviously a lofty goal, but it is the goal, and it's high for a reason. We haven't hit that mark when it comes to takeaway generation. A number of reasons why. I think we need to target and prioritize the ball more as pass rushers when we get an opportunity to.
0: In Nebraska's 34-7 win over North Dakota, the pass rush showed up. A season-high five sacks were recorded by the Big Red, but Orich wants some of those to lead to takeaways. The Husker pass defense currently ranks third in the Big Ten, but defensive backs Victor Evans III and Jameer Khan know the importance of attacking the ball when defending and tackling.
2: We just need to take the ball away more, force more turnovers. That's what all great defenses do. Force more turnovers, forcing fumbles with physicality, stripping at the ball, and taking the ball out the air. And that's going to be a big thing that we focus on this week.
3: It's something we've missed out on, but I feel like we got the right mindset of trying to attack the ball. But I still feel like it's more out there for us to go get.
0: Or it says while some of the turnover forcing is situational, fundamentals are still key.
1: We teach a method of ball disruption tools. And so whether it's the peanut punch, whether it's we come over the top and rake, we call that a hammer, crossbody punch, all these tools are things that are used at the big levels of football right now.
0: So far this season, the Spartans with three turnovers total, an equal number to turnovers forced by the Blackshirts, but Nebraska is going to try to push that number up a bit in this weekend's Big Ten opener. Covering the Huskers, Jake Bartecki, News Channel Nebraska.
4: Practice for Nebraska men's basketball officially underway as Big Red is counting down the days until the first of three exhibitions. The Huskers returning key pieces like Braden Frager, Cale Jacobson, and returning first team All-Big Ten player Price Sanford. In addition to the transfers brought in by head coach Fred Hoiberg, Big Red also bracing for the return of sharpshooter Connor Sejan, who missed most of last year with an ankle injury suffered in November. Hoiberg says Sejan's back to full go, and sometimes he's the best shooter in practice, coming back stronger than ever.
5: You know, Connor's a lot stronger player than he was maybe going into last season, and a guy that can flat out take the lid off the basket when the ball's not going in. You know, when I look back at some of the games a year ago, especially that first BYU game, he hit multiple threes and helped us stay in the game, and that's what Connor can do for you.
4: Sanford returning to Lincoln after dipping his toes in the NBA draft waters, and then he went on to have a successful hernia surgery. Sanford hitting a program record 129 three balls a year ago. And Hoiberg expects more big things from one of Nebraska's biggest offensive threats.
5: He's had a great few months after he had the surgery. We were a little bit careful with him in the early stages, but you know he's been phenomenal for us and is a better player certainly than he was a year ago.
4: The Huskers' first exhibition tilt is set for October 9th when they host St. Louis. The annual opening night is a week earlier on October 2nd. I hope you like today because it appears the rest of the work week will look a lot like the first three. Michael Shively joins us once again with a check of the weather pattern.
6: Dave, a look at your highs from today. Not a very warm one, particularly if you're in the northeast part of Nebraska. 67 is all for O'Neill. Did get warmer out west, 77. For Shadron, 74 in Scotts Bluff. What about the lows overnight? Dipping into the 50s in most places, staying in the 60s in southwest Nebraska, but 54 for Scotts Bluff, 58 in Norfolk. Tonight's conditions, expect precipitation, particularly in central and eastern Nebraska, likely to arrive overnight into the early hours of Thursday. Tomorrow's highs, not much of a warm-up, just into the 60s. 64 for Norfolk and Grand Island, 64 in Kearney and Hastings as well. A little bit warmer out west, 76 in Chadron, 75 in Scotts Bluff, plus more rain, not just in the morning, but throughout the day there are chances for much of Nebraska.
4: In history is one step closer to reality. The Surface Transportation Board unanimously rejecting petitions from opponents seeking to dismiss the application by Union Pacific and Norfolk Southern to become one. The move allows the agency to continue reviewing the proposed creation of what the companies describe as the nation's

0: first. Transcontinental Railroad, seven shipping associations were among those urging regulators to block the merger, citing concerns over price increases and fewer routing options. According to Union Pacific, both companies anticipate completing the process in the second half of 2027. For those who live in or around Fairbury and notice the water smelling or tasting a little off this week, the city says it's nothing to be concerned about. In an alert sent out, the city said residents may notice an increase in the smell or taste of chlorine in their water this week. Officials say it's part of the process of disinfecting the water piping and reservoir necessary to ensure the water system is properly sanitized and the city can continue to provide safe, clean water to local folks. The city clarifies the chlorine level remains within safe standards for human and animal consumption. They add an increased chlorine odor or taste does not mean the water is unsafe to use or to drink. 68-year-old man has been identified as the individual who died after a house fire in Omaha earlier this week. The Omaha Fire Department arrived on scene at around 11 a.m. Monday for a call of a fire at a home a few blocks southeast of Maple and I-680. Seeing smoke from the back of the house, firefighters were able to get the flames out quickly. They found a body, now known to have been Ricky Griffin, inside the home. The Omaha Police Department was charged with investigating, and they say they have found no reason to suspect foul play at this time. A cause of the fire has not been released. Charged with killing a woman in August 2023 has reached a plea agreement to avoid the death penalty. 33-year-old William Collins entering a plea waiving a pre-sentencing investigation and accepting life in prison for first-degree murder with no possibility of parole. Linda Childers was found deceased in the kitchen of her Fort Calhoun home on the morning of August 14th. 15 days later, a phone call to the Washington County Sheriff's Office tipped off authorities it may be Collins. The description authorities received matched some of the injuries found, and those had not been made public yet. Collins was found in Texas with the victim's vehicle. Court records show Collins admitted to killing Childers on August 31st of 2023. Collins earned an additional 48 to 50 years for use of a deadly weapon and another 10 to 20 for burglary. He's been held in Washington County Jail for more than 3 years. Now he'll be transitioned to the Nebraska Department of Corrections. The last suspect in the murder of a Scotts Bluff teenager has reached a plea agreement in his case. Corey Rotherham Jr. has pleaded no contest to manslaughter, a Class 2A felony. This crime carries up to 20 years in prison, and there is no minimum. Rotherham is requested to be considered for probation and a deferred judgment probation. The state has not agreed to the terms of the sentencing and will leave it up to the sole discretion of the court, according to court records. Rotherham was seen on video as one of four men chasing 15-year-old Wyatt Reeb last January. Three people, Rotherham, Ramon Enriquez, and Devontae Castellaw, were seen on surveillance video assaulting Reeb. Castellaw used a knife and stabbed Reeb, eventually resulting in his death at a Colorado hospital. Castellaw received 55 years to life in prison. Ramon and Dimitri Enriquez each were sentenced between 16 to 20 years for their plea agreement and roles in the murder. Rotherham's sentencing date will happen on November 12th. Second of two suspects arrested in connection to the death of Matthew Bishop has entered a plea. 23-year-old Angel Vega has entered a not guilty plea to his four counts, and it was accepted by the court. Vega and 23-year-old Jesus Reyes were in downtown Grand Island on July 5th when they were allegedly seen on video approaching Matthew Bishop. Vega was seen to lightly push Bishop into a car, followed by a verbal argument. Vega attempted to throw a punch, and as he was throwing it, Reyes hit Bishop first, according to police documentation of the video. After a second punch by Reyes, Vega is also seen picking Bishop up before putting him back down on the ground. Vega will return to Hall County District Court on December 15th.
1: 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You can watch statewide on Dish 30 or 35, also on Spectrum or your local cable providers. 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

0: Nebraskans aren't stupid. Our lives don't suck. We won't let Dan Osborne keep backstabbing us.
1: What if you could wipe out all of next year's weeds right now? I'm Darren Hefty, along with my brother Brian, on this week's Ag PhD show. We'll talk about fall residual herbicide applications.
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5: I've been a stroke survivor for 21 years. Community Pride Care Center seemed to be the best place for me over any other options that I had. The main thing was I wasn't eating properly and getting the physical therapy that I needed. This has been a good spot for me that I needed the physical therapy. I needed the nutrition. If they're feeling like they need to be somewhere and or if they're in a situation that I would tell them that I think this is a good facility.
6: We're going to learn more about what Seed Your Future is all about. Hi, I'm Susan Littlefield with the American Ag Network, and I'm excited because Jasmine Almiron joins us. She is the executive director of Seed Your Future, and I think we need to start right there. Let's talk about what Seed Your Future, Jasmine, is all about.
7: Thank you for having us. So Seed Your Future is a national nonprofit that promotes horticulture and is inspiring people to pursue careers working with plants. And that is working directly with the plants, but then also the marketing, the logistics, transportation, graphic design. There are so many careers that are a part of this industry that most people have no idea. Again, the sustainability, the science, the technologists, the fact that it's a business. Gardening is horticulture, but horticulture is much more than just gardening. It's a whole business that we need more people to pursue careers in it.
6: You know, as I see more and more folks getting dirt under their nails, it's exciting to see that they have that hometown place that they can go to say, hey, I'm looking for this type of plant, or man, the south side of my house gets too much sun and I keep killing everything. But without programs like Seed Your Future, some of these horticulturalists may never, ever exist.
7: Exactly. You know, when a student is in school, in class, they're being told, be a doctor, be a lawyer, be a nurse. No one is saying be a horticulturist. Most people don't even know what the word horticulture means, let alone what those careers are. And so, yes, we need to make sure that there are more people pursuing these careers, because we forget we need plants to breathe. We eat plants. We need plants for shelter and clothing. And they do so much for us. And without having people pursue those careers, we're going to be in trouble. And so we want to just show, again, the breadth of the industry and what those careers look like.
6: This Green Career Week is coming up. It is October 5th through the 9th. I'm Susan Littlefield reporting.

0: Hello there, and welcome to the latest edition of Nebraska Football Now. I'm your host, Andy Klassen, joined by our Husker insider, Jake Bartecki. Jake, we got through the non-con, 3-0, feeling pretty good about that. What are your thoughts?
1: Well, I mean, it's, you know, you couldn't ask for anything more. You have a 3-0 start to the season, and really, when you look back on things, there's no pictures on the scorecard, as a lot of golfers say, and so it looks like three blowouts because it was three blowouts, and it wasn't pretty at every point during the non-conference play. But, you know, Nebraska's goal was to finish the non-conference season 3-0. They scheduled these, I don't want to say easier opponents, but lesser opponents for a reason, and it worked out for them. Still sold out Memorial Stadium and a couple great nights in Lincoln doing it.
0: Well, wouldn't you say your number one goal is to get better from game to game, and I think that's what Nebraska saw and what the coaches accomplished. From game one to game three, we saw some growth.
1: I would say so in a few different areas. I mean, against North Dakota, Nebraska's pass rush, I thought, was the number one

0: thing that I took away that really, really took a step in the right direction. I mean, a season high 5 sacks. You saw younger guys like Dawson Merritt, who's coming off an injury as well, kind of just bust right up the middle and take down Kaminsky. And really, they kept Kaminsky in check. I mean, he really didn't have time to throw. And I think this was the first time you saw a team really try to drop back against Nebraska and throw the ball and let the quarterback play quarterback, but also try to run the ball effectively. And Nebraska was ready for it in a lot of different ways. You know, the offensive line, I think, took a step in the right direction. I mean, those guys are just out in front of the quarterback. They're doing a nice job not getting too far downfield. And they're opening up a lot of lanes for what's turned out to be a really strong running back room.
1: Yeah, let's talk about that running back room. That's becoming my new favorite law firm, though, Mosey, Nelson, and Rule, right? So are we starting to see a pattern there or a time split, or is it going to be more of like a game-by-game type of a basis, do you think?
0: It's hard to argue with Jamal Rule's numbers right now. I mean, this dude's a freshman, and he's averaging 9 yards per carry, just under. But at the same time, you know, Mekhi Nelson's getting chunk yardage too. I mean, he's got over 6 yards per carry, and Isaiah Mosey, they still like to give him snaps, and I think they will continue to give him snaps. I think all three guys are still going to be in the system. You know, last week it was kind of Mekhi Nelson who took the rock on that opening drive, and let's just put it to you this way. Those first two drives were just pure run the ball right down your throat. The whole game, right, was really, really vanilla. And, you know, you started with Mekhi Nelson and Anthony Calandria finishes it off with a touchdown. Then it was Jamal Rule's turn and he finishes it off with a touchdown. I think these three running backs are key to Nebraska's success this season, but I think a lot of the success also goes to blocking. You know, on the long 55-yard touchdown run that Jamal Rule had early in the second half, I think it was their Nebraska's first possession, Kwazi Gilmer made an awesome play blocking down the field. And I think, you know, that's kind of been a thing all year for Nebraska, but it hasn't always been a thing for wide receivers under Matt Rule. And I think as he's gotten his system more adapted and guys have more bought in, he's brought in guys that can buy in. You're seeing a lot of that stuff show up on the field from a lot of positions on the offense.
1: You're also seeing it start to show up talking about blocking in the press conferences. So let's cut to a press conference where head coach Matt Rule is actually talking about tight end Luke Lindenmeyer and his blocking, among other things.
2: Luke Lindenmeyer is like, if he's not one of the best tight ends in the country, I don't know who is. You know, I mean, not many guys can catch a seam route like that and bounce off three guys and continue to run and block about 17 different runs.
1: I don't know about you, Jake, but I love hearing that. And also giving some credit to and other coaches talking about the old pancake blocks, and Luke Lindenmeyer starting to see some rewards for his, not only his blocking, but he's got really good hands too, kind of that complete tight end.
0: You know, I love something that this team is doing where they're tracking number of knockdowns that the tight ends have. I think that's a thing that Ron Brown kind of started, and Matt Rule's embraced it, and I think the tight ends have really embraced it as well. Because I think, you know, when you look at the offense, you'd love to see Luke Lindenmeyer get more involved, right? Mm-hmm. Now you got Carter Nelson banged up as well. But, you know, Nebraska's wide receivers are so strong that I don't know if they're necessarily designing many plays for Luke Lindenmeyer. You'd love to have him as a safety net, right? And obviously Calandria fit a ball in a tight spot, and then Lindenmeyer broke a bunch of tackles and you know, got 33 yards out of it. But at the same time, you know, if you're not going to be super involved in the offense, you got to take on a bigger role in other areas. And that is what Lindenmeyer has done in the blocking category. He is grading out extraordinarily well on PFF simply because of his blocking. And again, not something we always were able to say. As far as Carter Nelson goes, speaking of the tight ends, you know, it sounds like, feel bad for the kid because he's literally been banged up from head to toe. I mean, it's like, you know, it was a shoulder, then it was a hip, now it's a knee. I mean, it's just, you feel bad for him because he had so much raw talent. But with him being out for, you know, I'd say indefinitely, because he's out this weekend and Matt Rule doesn't have a timetable for him, Lindenmeyer's role, if it's pass catching, if it's blocking, is only going to get more important.
1: Well, let's shift gears and focus on the defensive side and hear from Vic Evans and his thoughts about overall defensive performance and maybe creating more pressure.
3: I feel like we're tight and good. Like, it's something we've missed out on, but I feel like we got the right mindset of trying to attack the ball. But I still feel like it's more out there for us to go get.
1: All right, Jake. So you heard from Mr. Evans there. I agree with him wholeheartedly. I want to see more quarterback pressures. I want to see that defense, especially the front four, really get after it.
0: Well, and, you know, the one thing that Nebraska has now really not had in the defense, because we saw the pass rush show up, right?
1: Yeah.
0: It's forcing turnovers.

0: turnovers. You know, that was the thing with Rob Orich when he came in. The Dwayne McDougal said in his first press conference, their motto is take three, right? Three turnovers a game. And that's a high goal. I mean, that's a big number of turnovers. Yeah. I mean, if you get 36 turnovers in the regular season, I mean, you're looking at some program records. But he thinks he has the guys to do it, and Vic Evans is one of them. I mean, this pass defense for Nebraska is rated third right now in the Big Ten. They're seventh nationally. You saw the pass rush show up from a lot of different positions. You know, defensive line, linebackers. You're seeing safeties get after the quarterback on blitzes as well. But I think, you know, in addition to pressure, I want to see some turnovers as well. And some of it's situational, right? Yeah. I mean, you know, the first two games, Bowling Green and Ohio didn't drop back as much as Kaminsky did. But Nebraska still didn't have any turnovers. So, you know, a lot of that's going to have to become fundamental. The peanut punch, right? You know, that type of thing. And as far as dialing up pressure, I think more and more teams as we get into Big Ten play are going to drop back and run the ball into a blitz, and we'll see if Nebraska's rush defense can hold up.
1: Well, every football game is broken down into thirds. Every football team is broken down into thirds. Offense, defense, special teams. Been a lot of talk about our special teams and could they kind of gel during that non-conference. We saw some mishaps and penalties. What are your thoughts on the special teams unit and where they're at right now?
0: Yeah, I mean, I'd give them a C+, honestly. You know, I think there's a couple different reasons. So, one, I think Kyle Kinnanen is your kicker, right? He's your field goal guy. But I don't necessarily know what they have seen in him, and maybe they do see more in practice, that makes the coaching staff think he can hit from 50 yards. I mean, he hit the one last year at Arrowhead. But this is 2 weeks in a row where they've run him out in kind of no man's land, and he's come up pretty well short of the goal line, of the goalposts. And I think maybe part of it is they want to get him the reps. You want to get that, not only him, but that special teams unit, the rep and the feeling of, you know, snapping the ball, blocking, making sure you keep the defense back, you don't allow a block. But at the same time, you know, there's going to be some kicks this season where you're really going to have to make decisions. You're going to have to make the mental note that, okay, maybe Kyle Kinnanen's max this season is 47 or 48 yards. So that's one. You know, and then the other one is I think Ja'Cory Barney, you know, it's sometimes he needs to understand when to fair catch and when to try and put his stuff on display, because I guarantee you all these teams are watching this film and they're going to know that he's going to try to take off and to lay a hit on him. And I worry about a team like Michigan State this week, and who's very physical, or Iowa at the end of the year doing something like that. And I think part of that comes a little bit from, you know, the shift from Mike Eckler to Brett Maher. And the reason I say that is, you know, Maher, we knew in the NFL, he was a kicker, right? And a darn good kicker.
1: Yeah.
0: But how much did he work with the other special teams units? I mean, this is kind of still all new to him. And so I think that's going to be an adjustment that he's going to have to make throughout the season, is working with the special teams a little better. When Eckler, I mean, he played a lot of special teams, and, you know, he coached special teams for a very long time. And, you know, it's not like Rule couldn't keep him. Eckler wanted to coach defense, right? I mean, he wanted to be a defensive coach, and I don't think he wanted to put that pressure of Rob Orich, like, okay, you got to give this guy a job. That's a big, loud, fun, but, you know, a little bit of an interesting personality to deal with in your first year. So there's some stuff to iron out there for sure.
1: Yeah, it's one thing to say Coach Eck put out the blueprint and we're going to run with it. And it's another thing to actually pull that off, especially the first time special teams coordinator like Maher. Well, all right, let's put the non-conference behind us. Let's hone in on Big Ten play, and we are starting with the Spartans of Michigan State. What should we expect from the Spartans up there in East Lansing?
0: Yeah, I mean, it's a prototypical Pat Fitzgerald team, right? I mean, it's maybe not the highest talent, but it's a very, very disciplined team. I mean, they're the least penalized team in the Big Ten. Got an experienced running back in Cam Edwards. You know, he's a senior. You know, to give you a kind of a barometer of where he's at, so Jamal Rule's a freshman. He's third right now in rushing. Mm-hmm. Cam Edwards is sixth. So, I mean, that says a lot about where Jamal Rule's at as well. Quarterback, you know, that played against Nebraska last year, threw a touchdown against them. I mean, they're going to come and be a Pat Fitzgerald team. And let's just face it, Pat Fitzgerald's teams have been really good against Nebraska in the past, and they've given them fits. Obviously, the last time he was in the Big Ten was a long, long time ago, but I think the tendencies of what Nebraska does aren't that different necessarily from when he was in the Big Ten, because right now they're a big run-the-ball team. I mean, that's what Dana Holgorsen said their identity is going to be. But look, they hung around in a physical game with Notre Dame really late, and I think that's something to watch. 27-10 final on that one.
1: Well, let's step aside and hear a word from Coach Fitz talking about Anthony Calandria's play thus far.
2: Yeah, he's very athletic. He's

0: dynamic, to be quite honest with you. He could take it to the house if you're, you know, not gap sound and not rush lane conscious. He made a great run last week where he trucked a guy on the boundary, and it was like, you know, you could just see the enthusiasm went up, probably, I'm sure, in Memorial Stadium to a fever pitch. I mean, it was a heck of a run, and then to see how tough he was, lowering his shoulder. You know, you could just tell he's a gamer, and he understands Dana's offense. He's putting the ball in playmakers' hands. He's making really good decisions with the ball. He's not putting it in harm's way. He's got big-time arm. He can make all the throws. So he's a complete dual-threat quarterback. Then I think, you know, they don't give away player of the year in a conference, right? Yeah, that's earned. And so he's got, you know, high-level play now as you go back to watch last year's tape, which we did over the summer. And now, you know, these first 3 weeks, I mean, he is an elite-level quarterback.
1: I don't know, Jake. I mean, you love to hear those things, and we're all in on it, and he's saying the thing. But my red flag goes up, like, why is he being so nice? I think he's a really nice guy, a great coach. But if I'm a Husker, I'm thinking I need to up my game even more so to let him know that what he's saying is true.
2: Well, and it's, you don't want to give any bulletin board material, right? Yeah. I mean, this Anthony Calandria seems like a guy who would feed off motivation. So I think there's, you can't argue with the plays Calandria has made so far, right? I mean, some of the throws, especially off the back foot, back shoulder throw, I mean, that's going to grab the attention of any coach in the Big Ten.
1: You know, using his legs and not forcing a run either.
2: 100%.
1: We're seeing everything from that we were kind of promised and kind of sold on Anthony Calandria that's come true through the non-con so far.
2: Right, 100%. And, you know, I think his opening touchdown run, right? I mean, he's also not afraid to take contact, which we'll see how that kind of works out in the Big Ten. But, I mean, everything that you have seen out of Anthony Calandria is everything of that he's a good quarterback.
1: Yeah.
2: And a quarterback that's going to grab the attention of a lot of other coaches in the conference, and clearly it did.
1: Well, let's get to it. Let's hear the Jake Bartek keys to victory.
2: I mean, number one is you can't beat yourself. You know, this is a Michigan State team that I just said, you know, they're the least penalized team in the conference. So penalties, costly turnovers. You know, one of the big things with Calandria coming into this season was he going to be able to protect the football and not turn it over? Well, he only has had one turnover-worthy throw so far, so I'd like to see that continue. Number two, I mean, win the turnover battle is another. Mm-hmm. And I think that kind of goes with the you know, don't beat yourself. You know, Michigan State right now is going to throw against a team that's, you know, the number three pass defense in the nation. And Nebraska, that's one of the things they've wanted their identity to be, is a team that can ball hawk and take the ball away. Well, there you go. And last but not least, I think that kind of going off that, talk about the pass defense, make Michigan State beat you with the pass instead of the run. I mean, Cam Edwards is a good running back. Nebraska's a really good defense. Take that away and see if they can test corners and safeties a bit.
1: Okay, so with all those keys in mind, let's hear a prediction.
2: Yeah, it's the first time I've really thought about it. And at the beginning of the year, I did pick Michigan State. But I think, you know, when I look at the first three games of the season for Nebraska versus the first three games of the season for Michigan State, I still think Nebraska had the better three. And I think Nebraska probably has the better player or players on the field. I'm going to say it's close. I'm going to say it's low scoring. 23-20 Nebraska.
1: Yeah, I like that. I like that as well. I don't think, you know, you mentioned the Notre Dame game. The Fighting Irish weren't able to kind of pull away and get comfortable playing against the Spartans up there in Michigan State. So I don't think Nebraska will be either. You look at the paper, Nebraska's a slight favorite. I like that as well. Let's go. I like the low scoring, 17-13. The pressure's always going to be there, but Nebraska gets that critical road win to start off Big Ten play.
2: Tell you what, if it's that low scoring, either one of our predictions, we're going to have a lot to talk about here over the next couple of weeks, because there's going to be some people worried about the offense. Maybe rightfully so.
1: Maybe. Well, Jake, thank you for swinging by and sharing all that wonderful Husker information with us. And thank you for joining us on the latest edition of Nebraska Football Now.
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4: Thanks for joining us on News Channel Nebraska. Coming up this hour on NCN, hundreds coming to Kearney for a conference focused on the future of child care while keeping the family dynamic strong in communities. One big family growing even larger on the side of a Northeast Nebraska highway last week. New life springing up in northern Nebraska as a historic

0: building is restored for the poor. A man who told someone else he killed a woman in the summer of 23 was finally sentenced more than 3 years after the crime and admission to investigators. It's a mostly new-look roster for the Nebraska man, although the leading scorer is returning to fill it up this year at PBA. There's enough power from the sun to keep it warm in the air outside, although the clouds are certainly keeping the temperatures well below hot. Michael Shively joins us for the first time this hour with a look at our fall forecast.
1: Dave, a look at your highs from today. Not a very warm one, particularly if you're in the northeast part of Nebraska. 67 is all for O'Neill. Did get warmer out west, 77 for Chadron, 74 in Scotts Bluff. What about the lows overnight? Dipping into the 50s in most places, staying in the 60s in southwest Nebraska, but 54 for Scotts Bluff, 58 in Norfolk. Tonight's conditions, expect precipitation, particularly in central and eastern Nebraska, likely to arrive overnight into the early hours of Thursday. Tomorrow's highs, not much of a warm-up, just into the 60s, 64 for Norfolk and Grand Island, 64 in Kearney and Hastings as well. A little bit warmer out west, 76 in Chadron, 75 in Scotts Bluff, plus more rain, not just in the morning, but throughout the day. There are chances for much of Nebraska.
0: Thanks. We'll get back with him later for a longer version of the forecast. For the time being, we're touching on the top stories from around Nebraska. 500 people from Nebraska and 12 other states gathering in Kearney for a statewide conversation about child care. The 9th Annual Thriving Children, Families, and Communities Conference, bringing together providers, educators, employers, and others. Organizers say many communities across the state and the Midwest are facing the same challenges, including affordability, access, and finding enough people to work in early childhood education.
2: We often talk about expansion, which leads us into the conversation about workforce. So really identifying who are the next kind of generation of early childhood professionals and how do we sustain this industry so that we can continue to support working families. Parents, to go to work, need to have some place to take their children. So it's always affordability, it's always the expansion and workforce.
0: The conference also including a legislative panel and discussions about how communities can work together to strengthen child care across Nebraska. A northeast Nebraska family was on the precipice of getting yet bigger when the newest addition arrived a little sooner than expected. Kyle and Tawny Buss were driving to the hospital in Norfolk Friday of last week at around 1:15 in the morning. With about 10 minutes until the couple and incoming child were set to arrive at the hospital, Mom said it was time. Dad jumped out of the car, called 911, and the parents started to deliver their baby. As it was all unfolding, the dispatcher, Elena Ping, stayed on the phone and walked the buses through the delivery until emergency crews were able to show up. At 1:20 Friday morning, along Highway 275 east of Norfolk, Millie Bell Buss came into the world happy and healthy. As for Ping, this is her second roadside delivery in less than 2 years. She accomplished the task for another northeast Nebraska couple in December 2024. It's in the race for the Norfolk Public Schools Board of Education, laying out their key priorities during a recent forum at the Elkhorn Valley Museum. NCN's Tyler Murphy recaps.
3: Each candidate will have about 5 minutes to introduce themselves.
4: Four candidates are competing for three seats on the Norfolk Public Schools Board of Education. Each brought different priorities to the race during a recent public candidate forum at the Elkhorn Valley Museum.
5: Thank you everyone for coming.
4: Incumbent Tom Stanton, appointed to the board in May 2024, says funding is the district's greatest upcoming hurdle, specifically warning about the future of state aid.
5: There's some scary things happening at the state level right now. The Education Future Fund that was created to help school districts is almost empty. And that entire fund will probably be insolvent by the end of 27.
4: Stanton also points to his background in mental health and education as a key asset when evaluating student needs. Candidate Randy D says he is running to give back to the community. He wants to give teachers more freedom in the classroom, focusing on less mandated technology and more independence.
6: I think there's some teachers that are love teaching with the Chromebooks, some don't. Let's let the teachers teach. They went to school, got their degrees, and they know what they're doing. So let them do what they're, you know, I think more local control. Let the teachers do what they think they should do and teach, you know, the basics.
4: Longtime Norfolk resident and NPS parent Leonore Fuhrer says transparency between the district and local families is her top priority.
7: Families and communities really should have clear, accessible information about what's happening in our schools, how decisions are being made, why they're being made, and how they can become involved.
4: Becky Wolf worked in the district for more than two decades, helping develop NPS's Alternatives for Success Dropout Prevention Program before retiring in 2021. She believes the board's focus should be on student connection.
8: I believe when schools focus on relationships and not just the curriculum, everything changes.
4: Voters will select three of the four candidates on November 3rd.
5: There's signs over here if you like what you heard tonight and you want to support me.
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0: Cook Public School District recently asking voters to approve a school bond, and the residents said no. Twice. Now they're asking to build up a new fund. The school district is asking for an additional $400,000 to put directly into the special building fund. Superintendent Jeff Gross telling News Channel Nebraska the fund was eliminated 3 years ago as they went the bond route. When push came to shove, time and age always overcomes. Gross says the plumbing at the high school is original to the 1955 construction, and the junior high is slightly newer, from 1963. The newest building within the district is now 22 years old. Gross says the aging facilities, cracking foundation, and other structural repairs are becoming more prevalent, so they had to make the request this year. The money wouldn't even get to McCook until the next fiscal year, Gross tells NCN. The increased tax will be around $40 for a $200,000 home.
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0: Nebraska counties losing population between 2020 and 2024, with many rural communities seeing folks move to larger cities. Valentine is bucking the trend, with its population stabilizing and even growing slightly. At the same time, downtown Valentine is seeing new investment. NCN's Casey Wannenberg takes us to the Heart City with an update on a project we first introduced you to more than 2 years ago.
12: It was a bakery at some point.
13: Who loves a good before
14: the ceiling
13: and after of a building project?
12: Plan is
13: we first introduced you to Robert and Lacey Joseph more than 2 years ago when they began restoring this downtown Valentine building that dates back to around 1900.
12: Found a few things down here. This, for instance, a check drafted in 1903.
13: Now the Josephs have transformed the main level of this once fraternal hall into a bar and restaurant named the Draw Bar.
15: It just fits with the restaurant business in this spot, and it, you know, brings people back to Main Street in a way that we haven't seen for years, if not decades.
13: The Draw Bar is one of several downtown Valentine projects underway this summer. From a new mural to a movie theater and other buildings under development, there's new activity along Main Street. The owner of this building isn't ready to reveal what she's creating, but promises it

0: will be pretty to look at once the curtains come down.
1: If you go up and down Main Street, not only you're seeing businesses into their second or third generation, you're also seeing reinvestment, whether it be office spaces or now new lodging spaces.
2: While the bar and restaurant is now open, the Josephs still have many planned projects inside this historic building, including remodeling the basement.
1: It's not for really tall folks, but it might be an interesting place for kids or private dining.
0: This basement was once home to a soda shop. Here's an ad for the business from 1918.
1: We're talking about when they unloaded coal into the basement. There's still remnants of that and where that had been.
0: This space was actually a surprise to the Josephs after they bought the building.
1: The stairs that you see that say 66 Club had been covered for decades. And when we ripped up the flooring, we could see sheeting. We pulled it up and he said, there's stairs here. But the only way down here was a trap door and a closet over there. And I had come through here with a cell phone into this area. And I just thought to myself, what have I discovered?
0: The Josephs also hope to remodel other areas of the building.
1: Right now, people are always interested in what's going on back here because there's two doors here.
0: But as they blend the old with the new,
3: this is our fall drink menu.
0: They're trying to mix up unique experiences for their customers, including specialty drinks.
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3: One of my favorite things to do is to sit around a table, share food, stories, all the things with family and friends, and you see that all the time in here.
0: And after more than a century of changes, this old building is getting another chance to be a part of Valentine's future. In Valentine, Casey Wennenberg, News Channel Nebraska.
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1: 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We have already seen quite a bit of rain. Earlier today, it moved out before this radar through northeast Nebraska, but some precipitation in the panhandle in the afternoon into the evening hours. This radar goes until about 7 p.m., but you can see rain.

0: in moving in, going to hit much of the state tonight and into the morning hours of tomorrow. Tonight's lows chilly, getting into the 50s, 54 for Scotts Bluff, staying a little bit warmer, McCook, Imperial, North Platte, Valentine, Ainsworth. Tonight's conditions, yes, like we saw, looks like rain's coming in. Expect that widespread precipitation to hit central and eastern Nebraska in the overnight, early morning type of hours. Now tomorrow, in terms of the highs, 61 for Hardington, but a lot warmer once you move to the west. 76 for Chadron, 75 in Scotts Bluff, 67 in North Platte. Mid-60s for the most part, anywhere I-80 or south. And the rain coming tomorrow, going to be in the morning for sure, but there are chances for showers throughout the day. As a matter of fact, there's some form of chances of showers for the eastern two-thirds of Nebraska from now until the end of the day on Friday. Finally, some drier weather expected to arrive Saturday and Sunday.
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10: How to address a multi-million dollar deficit. The Hastings City Council has approved the city's budget. Heading into the process, the city was facing a deficit of more than $3 million. Mayor Jay Beckby pointing to several property tax levy reductions over the past few years as one factor contributing to the shortfall.

0: councils in the past, over the last, I don't know, 4 to 6 years, they had their hearts in the right place. Mm-hmm. They really did. They tried to give tax relief through lowering the levy, which, I mean, that does give you some tax relief.
1: Yeah.
0: Problem is I call that cutting off your head and standing on top of it to make yourself taller.
2: As part of the budget, the council approved increasing the property tax levy from 0.37 to 0.40. This bump is expected to generate nearly $2 million in additional revenue. The levy request passed after the city council split 4-3 with one member abstaining, Beckby casting the deciding tie-breaking vote. The council then voted 5-3 to adopt the annual appropriation bill for the upcoming fiscal year, establishing the city's operating budget. There's no better regional school than the four-year institution located in Kearney. UNK topping the yearly list of best colleges in the Midwest across Nebraska. The rankings are from the U.S. News & World Report, placing the university at number 27 overall, the best among smaller state schools and even fellow MIAA institutions. UNK is number 7 in the public regional rankings and best value for Midwest regional schools. UNK is also number 4 among best value for in-state students within the Midwest. College of St. Mary was second in Nebraska at number 29 overall. Nebraska Wesleyan came in third at number 34. Recent moisture helping turn things around across parts of Nebraska. State climatologists say the lingering effects of a dry winter are still keeping some farmers and ranchers on edge. According to the National Drought Mitigation Center, short-term moisture over the past few months has brought welcome relief to the eastern half of the state. Officials say long-term precipitation deficits, stretching back over several years, continue to impact surface water supplies in central, western, and even eastern Nebraska. Some producers are still trying to recover from a dry winter last year, and it left lingering challenges.
3: Going out longer term, though, especially when you consider how unusually warm and dry and snowless the winter was, especially as you go into central and western portions of Nebraska, we are seeing lingering impacts from that.
2: Riganti says climatologists monitor much more than just rainfall totals to determine drought severity, evaluating soil moisture, stream flow, evaporation rates, and overall vegetation health. He notes while drought conditions have improved across much of eastern Nebraska, the western part of the state continues to battle severe conditions. Long and dangerous storm forcing Governor Pillen into action for a northeast Nebraska village. The governor declaring a state of emergency for the village of Crofton. An early September storm bringing strong winds, causing damage to property throughout town. Utility services were disrupted as well. The declaration made by Governor Pillen allows for state resources to be activated and authorized to help cover the expenses associated with the response and recovery.
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3: An extended look at your AccuWeather forecast on News Channel Nebraska. And what is this? It's a heck of a lot of rain coming to most of Nebraska. Widespread precipitation overnight tonight into tomorrow, throughout the day tomorrow, and much of Friday. Finally dries off a bit for Saturday, but this future cast showing you expect some precipitation. At times it could be heavy rain, but for the most part, just widespread, steady rain. And that's what's in your future cast if you're in the eastern two-thirds of Nebraska. Panhandle might get some rain, but not quite as much. Here's tonight's lows, dipping into the 50s in northeast and western parts of Nebraska. Eastern Nebraska and Omaha, Columbus, Lincoln seeing 57, 60 once you get out west towards North Platte, Imperial, and McCook. Tonight's conditions, we saw the future cast, so no surprise. Some rain likely, but not severe weather. There's no warning from the National Weather Service in regards to that. Just a steady rain expected throughout much of the overnight hours. Tomorrow's high is 61 for Hardington and Columbus, but warmer in the southeast, 66 for Beatrice, 67 in Nebraska City. Similar temperatures in the southwest. Much warmer once you get to the Nebraska Panhandle, 75 in Scotts Bluff, 76 in Chadron. Conditions, yes, more rain. We know that it's coming. It has been here. We expect that eastern Nebraska from now until Saturday morning will get at least an inch and a half of rain in almost all areas. Might even be closer to 2 inches of rain over that span in places like Omaha and the surrounding areas. The southern tier, your Beatrice, Fairbury, Hebron, maybe a little under an inch and a half, but lots of rain accumulation expected over the next few days. Your extended forecast in northeast Nebraska shows just that, rain clouds leading up until Saturday. Temperature goes up a bit, dries out some, and rain could return on Tuesday. Same story in southeast Nebraska. Cool high temperatures, not much of a warm up coming over the weekend either, just up to highs in the low 70s. In central Nebraska, similar, but is getting a little bit warmer. Rain the next couple of days, Saturday, Sunday, mid to upper 70s for the temperatures. Stays in that temperature range, but precipitation could return for the early part of next week. And some of that rain could be heavy rain, too. Northwest Nebraska, not as wet and certainly warmer. Check that out. 86 for the high on both Saturday and Sunday. Sunny skies expected for much of that time. In the southwest part of the state, rain coming the next couple of days, but they might get that sunshine, too, in the McCook area on Saturday and Sunday, plus warmth heading into the 80s. Your forecast on News Channel Nebraska.
4: Under Rob Orich, beginning with a 70-yard pass play against Ohio. Since, it's been solid in just about every single area. The Big Red are a top 10 pass defense nationally and just had their best game yet when it comes to getting to the quarterback. As NCN's Jake Bartecki reports, there's one area where the Huskers would like to see their numbers improve, and defensive coordinator Orich has addressed it.
5: Along with the new defensive scheme, defensive coordinator Rob Orich brought to the Huskers defense a new motto, take three. That's the lofty goal of trying to take three turnovers per game. But in three non-conference games, the Huskers only had three turnovers total. That's a number they would like to see rise as they begin Big Ten play this weekend in East Lansing.
6: Certainly want to see more. Right now, I think we're not nearly three games, obviously, a lofty goal, but it is the goal, and it's high for a reason. We haven't hit that mark when it comes to takeaway generation. A number of reasons why. I think we need to target and prioritize the ball more as pass rushers when we get an opportunity to.
5: In Nebraska's 34-7 win over North Dakota, the pass rush showed up. A season-high 5 sacks were recorded by the Big Red, but Orich wants some of those to lead to takeaways. The Husker pass defense currently ranks 3rd.

0: third in the Big Ten, but defensive backs Victor Evans III and Jameer Khan know the importance of attacking the ball when defending and tackling.
1: We just need to take the ball away more, force more turnovers. That's what all great defenses do. Force more turnovers, forcing fumbles with physicality, stripping at the ball, and taking the ball out the air. And that's going to be a big thing that we focus on this week.
2: It's something we've missed out on, but I feel like we got the right mindset of trying to attack the ball. But I still feel like it's more out there for us to go get.
0: Ort says while some of the turnover forcing is situational, fundamentals are still key.
3: We teach a method of ball disruption tools. And so whether it's the peanut punch, whether it's we come over the top and rake, we call that a hammer, crossbody punch, all these tools are things that are used at the big levels of football right now.
0: So far this season, the Spartans with 3 turnovers total, an equal number to turnovers forced by the Blackshirts, but Nebraska is going to try to push that number up a bit in this weekend's Big Ten opener. Covering the Huskers, Jake Bartecki, News Channel Nebraska.
4: Practice for Nebraska men's basketball officially underway as Big Red is counting down the days until the first of 3 exhibitions. The Huskers returning key pieces like Braden Frager, Cale Jacobson, and returning first-team All-Big Ten player Price Sanford. In addition to the transfers brought in by head coach Fred Hoiberg, Big Red also bracing for the return of sharpshooter Connor Sejan, who missed most of last year with an ankle injury suffered in November. Hoiberg says that Sejan's back to full go, and sometimes he's the best shooter in practice, coming back stronger than ever.
5: You know, Connor's a lot stronger player than he was maybe going into last season, and a guy that can flat out take the lid off the basket when the ball's not going in. You know, when I look back at some of the games a year ago, especially that first BYU game, he hit multiple threes and helped us stay in the game, and that's what Connor can do for you.
4: Sanford returning to Lincoln after dipping his toes in the NBA draft waters, and then he went on to have a successful hernia surgery. Sanford hitting a program record 129 three balls a year ago. And Hoiberg expects more big things from one of Nebraska's biggest offensive threats.
5: He's had a great few months after he had the surgery. We were a little bit careful with him in the early stages, but you know he's been phenomenal for us and is a better player certainly than he was a year ago.
4: The Huskers' first exhibition tilt is set for October 9th when they host St. Louis. The annual opening night is a week earlier on October 2nd. I sure hope you like today because it appears the rest of the work week will look a lot like the first 3. Michael Shively joins us once again with a check of the weather pattern.
6: Dave, a look at your highs from today. Not a very warm one, particularly if you're in the northeast part of Nebraska. 67 is all for O'Neill. Did get warmer out west, 77 for Shadron, 74 in Scott's Bluff. What about the lows overnight? Dipping into the 50s in most places, staying in the 60s in southwest Nebraska, but 54 for Scott's Bluff, 58 in Norfolk. Tonight's conditions, expect precipitation, particularly in central and eastern Nebraska, likely to arrive overnight into the early hours of Thursday. Tomorrow's highs, not much of a warm-up, just into the 60s, 64 for Norfolk and Grand Island, 64 in Kearney and Hastings as well. A little bit warmer out west, 76 in Chadron, 75 in Scott's Bluff. Plus, more rain, not just in the morning, but throughout the day, there are chances for much of Nebraska.
4: Michael, thanks, and don't worry. Right here on News Channel Nebraska, we'll have another round of forecasting in less than 10 minutes. In local newscast during the bottom half of the hour as we get into more of the top stories from around the region. European Union's top diplomat to the United States visiting Creighton University this week, returning to the campus where she studied as an exchange student 19 years ago. Jovita Nielapchenia of Lithuania visited the Omaha campus hours after President Donald Trump addressed the war in Ukraine at the United Nations. In his address, the president once again expressed hope the conflict will soon be resolved. Last week, he signed a new sanctions bill targeting Moscow. It empowers him to impose up to 100% tariffs on the top 5 importers of Russian oil or natural gas.
7: I think that to get to the peace is everyone's responsibility, and it should be just and lasting peace. It cannot happen that one country

0: country, one neighbor just attacks the other because doesn't like the borders. That's not neither just nor justified.
1: Neil Epshenia, also speaking about artificial intelligence, saying all countries have a responsibility to make sure citizens feel safe with its use. She also addresses trade, noting Nebraska exports about $757 million worth of goods to the European Union. The largest railroad merger in history is one step closer to reality. The Surface Transportation Board unanimously rejecting petitions from opponents seeking to dismiss the application by Union Pacific and Norfolk Southern to become one. The move allows the agency to continue reviewing the proposed creation of what the companies describe as the nation's first transcontinental railroad. Seven shipping associations were among those urging regulators to block the merger, citing concerns over price increases and fewer routing options. According to Union Pacific, both companies anticipate completing the process in the second half of 2027. For those who live in or around Fairbury and notice the water smelling or tasting a little off this week, the city says it's nothing to be concerned about. In an alert sent out, the city said residents may notice an increase in the smell or taste of chlorine in their water this week. Officials say it's part of the process of disinfecting the water piping and reservoir necessary to ensure the water system is properly sanitized and the city can continue to provide safe, clean water to local folks. The city clarifies the chlorine level remains within safe standards for human and animal consumption. They add an increased chlorine odor or taste does not mean the water is unsafe to use or to drink. 68-year-old man has been identified as the individual who died after a house fire in Omaha earlier this week. The Omaha Fire Department arrived on scene at around 11 a.m. Monday for a call of a fire at a home a few blocks southeast of Maple and I-680. Seeing smoke from the back of the house, firefighters were able to get the flames out quickly. They found a body, now known to have been Ricky Griffin, inside the home. The Omaha Police Department was charged with investigating, and they say they have found no reason to suspect foul play at this time. A cause of the fire has not been released. Charged with killing a woman in August 2023 has reached a plea agreement to avoid the death penalty. 33-year-old William Collins entering a plea waiving a pre-sentencing investigation and accepting life in prison for first-degree murder with no possibility of parole. Linda Childers was found deceased in the kitchen of her Fort Calhoun home on the morning of August 14th. 15 days later, a phone call to the Washington County Sheriff's Office tipped off authorities it may be Collins. The description authorities received matched some of the injuries found, and those had not been made public yet. Collins was found in Texas with the victim's vehicle. Court records show Collins admitted to killing Childers on August 31st of 2023. Collins earned an additional 48 to 50 years for use of a deadly weapon and another 10 to 20 for burglary. He's been held in Washington County Jail for more than 3 years. Now he'll be transitioned to the Nebraska Department of Corrections. The last suspect in the murder of a Scotts Bluff teenager has reached a plea agreement in his case. Corey Rotherham Jr. has pleaded no contest to manslaughter, a Class 2A felony. This crime carries up to 20 years in prison, and there is no minimum. Rotherham is requested to be considered for probation and a deferred judgment probation. The state has not agreed to the terms of the sentencing and will leave it up to the sole discretion of the court, according to court records. Rotherham was seen on video as one of four men chasing 15-year-old Wyatt Reeb last January. Three people, Rotherham, Ramon Enriquez, and Devontae Castellaw, were seen on surveillance video assaulting Reeb. Castellaw used a knife and stabbed Reeb, eventually resulting in his death at a Colorado hospital. Castellaw received 55 years to life in prison. Ramon and Dimitri Enriquez each were sentenced between 16 to 20 years for their plea agreement and roles in the murder. Rotherham's sentencing date will happen on November 12th. Second of two suspects arrested in connection to the death of Matthew Bishop has entered a plea. 23-year-old Angel Vega has entered a not guilty plea to his four counts, and it was accepted by the court. Vega and 23-year-old Jesus Reyes were in downtown Grand Island on July 5th when they were allegedly seen on video approaching Matthew Bishop. Vega was seen to lightly push Bishop into a car, followed by a verbal argument. Vega attempted to throw a punch, and as he was throwing it, Reyes hit Bishop first, according to police documentation of the video. After a second punch by Reyes, Vega is also seen picking Bishop up before putting him back down on the ground. Vega will return to Hall County District Court on December 15th. Southwest Nebraska man facing charges after authorities say he attempted to use a handmade explosive device at the house of a relative.

then his own home. 34-year-old Logan White of Imperial faces felony arson and explosive charges in Chase County. White was arrested after authorities say he checked himself into an Imperial hospital with injuries. A relative telling law

0: at his home following his arrest. Despite the parents' best attempts to make the home livable for their 7 children, the Department of Health and Human Services will keep the kids in custody until at least the next hearing. Paige and Daniel Scott of Pilger had their children first taken earlier this year. After the Stanton County Sheriff's Office was called to their residence, authorities say the home was found to be unsafe and unsanitary, and there were more than 50 animals removed from the property. An infant was taken to the hospital at around 1 month old, having lost more than a pound since birth, according to court records. Documents also show the baby was brought back to the hospital and was listed at less than 1% of normal while showing signs of hunger and dehydration. At a hearing yesterday, the DHHS has ordered a complete mold inspection to be done within 30 days. The next court hearing is scheduled for January 12th. And trying to peek its way through some of those clouds. Coming up next on NCN, we're getting back into the weather mix with Michael Shively.
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3: Nebraska showing some storm systems developing in New Mexico, northern Texas, Kansas, making their way toward Nebraska. We have already seen quite a bit of rain earlier today. It moved out before this radar through northeast Nebraska, but some precipitation in the panhandle in the afternoon into the evening hours. This radar goes until about 7 p.m., but you can see rain moving in, going to hit much of the state tonight and into the morning hours of tomorrow. Tonight's lows chilly, getting into the 50s, 54 for Scott's Bluff, staying a little bit warmer in McCook, Imperial, North Platte, Valentine, Ainsworth. Tonight's conditions, yes, like we saw, looks like rain's coming in. Expect that widespread precipitation to hit central and eastern Nebraska in the overnight, early morning type of hours. Now tomorrow, in terms of the highs, 61 for Hardington, but a lot warmer once you move to the west. 76 for Chadron, 75 in Scotts Bluff, 67 in North Platte. Mid-60s for the most part, anywhere I-80 or south. And the rain coming tomorrow, going to be in the morning for sure, but there are chances for showers throughout the day. As a matter of fact, there's some form of chances of showers for the eastern two-thirds of Nebraska from now until the end of the day on Friday. Finally, some drier weather expected to arrive Saturday and Sunday.
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4: We're going to learn more about what Seed Your Future is all about. Hi, I'm Susan Littlefield with the American Ag Network, and I'm excited because Jasmine Albaron joins us. She is the executive director of Seed Your Future, and I think we need to start right there. Let's talk about what Seed Your Future, Jasmine, is all about.
5: Thank you for having us. So Seed Your Future is a national nonprofit that promotes horticulture and is inspiring people to pursue careers working with plants, and that is working directly with the plants, but then also the marketing, the logistics, transportation, graphic design. There are so many careers that are a part of this industry that most people have no idea. Again, the sustainability, the science, the technologists, the fact that it's a business. Gardening is horticulture, but horticulture is much more than just gardening. It's a whole business that we need more people to pursue careers in it.
4: You know, as I see more and more folks getting dirt under their nails. It's exciting to see that they have that hometown place that they can go to say, hey, I'm looking for this type of plant, or man, the south side of my house gets too much sun and I keep killing everything. But without programs like Seed Your Future, some of these horticulturalists may never, ever exist.
5: Exactly. You know, when a student is in school, in class, they're being told, be a doctor, be a lawyer, be a nurse. No one is saying be a horticulturist. Most people don't even know what the word horticulture means, let alone what those careers are. And so, yes, we need to make sure that there are more people pursuing these careers, because we forget we need plants to breathe. We eat plants. We need plants for shelter and clothing. And they do so much for us. And without having people pursue those careers, we're going to be in trouble. And so we want to just show again the breadth of the industry and what those careers look like.
4: This Green Career Week is coming up. It is October 5th through the 9th. I'm Susan Littlefield reporting.
6: Up for grabs come November with the top two candidates meeting for a debate. The first topic of the evening was on the current escalation of gas prices across the country. More pointedly, the diesel being priced in the range of $6 per gallon ahead of the upcoming harvest, which will have a direct effect on producers throughout Nebraska. Each candidate was given the opportunity to share their thoughts on America's war with Iran and its ripple effects from the Middle East to the Midwest.
7: The Iranian people are no better off than they were before President Trump promised to help them. And now they control the Strait of Hormuz and are able to push up gas prices at will to put pressure on us in this administration. Now, I'm no pacifist, and I believe in using military force when necessary, and we have a lot of brave men and women in this country that are prepared to put their life on the line. But our representative should be asking the hard questions about our strategy. What are we trying to accomplish? What are our objectives? How are we going to achieve those? And then how are we going to get out?
8: We are in a situation where we have a country that vows death to America. It is painful. We need to bring prices down, but we can't do what Joe Biden did, and that is cut and run like he did in Afghanistan. We have to bring the prices down. There's things we can do to bring those prices down, but we also have to honor the memory of those service members that have given their life and paid the price so that we can live in America without the threat of a nuclear Iran.
6: Another topic of interest focused on the current trade disputes with the current administration. From tariffs on our closest neighbors in Canada and Mexico, or China refusing to buy soybeans from the U.S. until an agreement was reached, farmers and ranchers have been a little uneasy in knowing where their products will be bought and when.
8: President Trump is rewriting our trade relationships. And if you look at some of his accomplishments as a country, the European Union and its parliament voted earlier this summer to place a 15% tariff on their products and a 0% tariff on ours. They agreed to buy more corn, more soybeans, more beef. Same with the United Kingdom. China just announced 2 weeks ago 1 million more cubic bushels of soybeans. Soybean prices are up 24%.
7: Tariffs can be

0: used when you have trade violations in very specific instances. But the reality is 100, 200% tariffs on some of our largest purchasers has ruined our export markets. It has made it more difficult for our farmers to sell their crop, which has already been more expensive for them to produce. Thanks again to the high fuel prices and the high fertilizer prices that Congressman Flood supports.
1: Nebraska's first congressional district consists of around 675,000 people, including Lincoln, Norfolk, Fremont, and Bellevue. The full debate can be seen on the Nebraska Public Media's website or YouTube page.
2: What is this? Well, it's a heck of a lot of rain coming to most of Nebraska. Widespread precipitation overnight tonight into tomorrow, throughout the day tomorrow, and much of Friday. Finally dries off a bit for Saturday, but this future cast showing you expect some precipitation. At times it could be heavy rain, but for the most part, just widespread, steady rain. And that's what's in your future cast. If you're in the eastern two-thirds of Nebraska, Panhandle might get some rain, but not quite as much. Here's tonight's lows, dipping into the 50s in northeast and western parts of Nebraska. Eastern Nebraska and Omaha, Columbus, Lincoln seeing 57, 60 once you get out west towards North Platte, Imperial, and McCook. Tonight's conditions, we saw the future cast, so no surprise. Some rain likely, but not severe weather. There's no warning from the National Weather Service in regards to that. Just a steady rain expected throughout much of the overnight hours. Tomorrow's high is 61 for Hardington and Columbus, but warmer in the southeast, 66 for Beatrice, 67 in Nebraska City. Similar temperatures in the southwest. Much warmer once you get to the Nebraska Panhandle, 75 in Scotts Bluff, 76 in Chadron. Conditions, yes, more rain. We know that it's coming. It has been here. We expect that eastern Nebraska from now until Saturday morning will get at least an inch and a half of rain in almost all areas. Might even be closer to 2 inches of rain over that span in places like Omaha and the surrounding areas. The southern tier, your Beatrice, Fairbury, Hebron, maybe a little under an inch and a half, but lots of rain accumulation expected over the next few days. Your extended forecast in northeast Nebraska shows just that, rain clouds leading up until Saturday. Temperature goes up a bit, dries out some, and rain could return on Tuesday. Same story in southeast Nebraska. Cool high temperatures, not much of a warm up coming over the weekend either, just up to highs in the low 70s. In central Nebraska, similar, but is getting a little bit warmer. Rain the next couple of days, Saturday, Sunday, mid to upper 70s for the temperatures. Stays in that temperature range, but precipitation could return for the early part of next week. And some of that rain could be heavy rain, too. Northwest Nebraska, not as wet and certainly warmer. Check that out. 86 for the high on both Saturday and Sunday. Sunny skies expected for much of that time. In the southwest part of the state, rain coming the next couple of days, but they might get that sunshine too in the McCook area on Saturday and Sunday, plus warmth heading into the 80s. Your forecast on News Channel Nebraska.
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0: Thanks for joining us on News Channel Nebraska. Coming up this hour on NCN, hundreds coming to Kearney for a conference focused on the future of child care while keeping the family dynamic strong in communities. One big family growing even larger on the side of a Northeast Nebraska highway last week. New life springing up in northern Nebraska as a historic building is restored for the poor. A man who told someone else he killed a woman in the summer of 23 was finally sentenced more than 3 years after the crime and admission to investigators. It's a mostly new look roster for the Nebraska men, although the leading scorer is returning to fill it up this year at PBA. There's enough power from the sun to keep it warm in the air outside, although the clouds are certainly keeping the temperatures well below hot. Michael Shively joins us for the first time this hour with a look at our fall forecast.
1: Dave, a look at your highs from today. Not a very warm one, particularly if you're in the northeast part of Nebraska. 67 is all for O'Neill. Did get warmer out west, 77 for Chadron, 74 in Scotts Bluff. What about the lows overnight? Dipping into the 50s in most places, staying in the 60s in southwest Nebraska, but 54 for Scotts Bluff,

0: 58 in Norfolk. Tonight's conditions, expect precipitation, particularly in central and eastern Nebraska, likely to arrive overnight into the early hours of Thursday. Tomorrow's highs, not much of a warm up, just into the 60s, 64 for Norfolk and Grand Island, 64 in Kearney and Hastings as well. A little bit warmer out west, 76 in Chadron, 75 in Scotts Bluff, plus more rain, not just in the morning, but throughout the day. There are chances for much of Nebraska.
1: Well, thanks. We'll get back with him later for a longer version of the forecast. For the time being, we're touching on the top stories from around Nebraska. 500 people from Nebraska and 12 other states gathering in Kearney for a statewide conversation about child care. The 9th Annual Thriving Children, Families, and Communities Conference, bringing together providers, educators, employers, and others. Organizers say many communities across the state and the Midwest are facing the same challenges, including affordability, access, and finding enough people to work in early childhood education.
2: We often talk about expansion, which leads us into the conversation about workforce. So really identifying who are the next kind of generation of early childhood professionals and how do we sustain this industry so that we can continue to support working families. Parents, to go to work, need to have some place to take their children. So it's always affordability, it's always the expansion and workforce.
1: The conference also including a legislative panel and discussions about how communities can work together to strengthen child care across Nebraska. Budget Northeast Nebraska family was on the precipice of getting yet bigger when the newest addition arrived a little sooner than expected. Kyle and Tawny Buss were driving to the hospital in Norfolk Friday of last week at around 1:15 in the morning. With about 10 minutes until the couple and incoming child were set to arrive at the hospital, Mom said it was time. Dad jumped out of the car, called 911, and the parents started to deliver their baby. As it was all unfolding, the dispatcher, Elena Ping, stayed on the phone and walked the buses through the delivery until emergency crews were able to show up. At 1:20 Friday morning along Highway 275 east of Norfolk, Millie Bell Buss came into the world happy and healthy. As for Ping, this is her second roadside delivery in less than 2 years. She accomplished the task for another Northeast Nebraska couple in December 2024. It's in the race for the Norfolk Public Schools Board of Education, laying out their key priorities during a recent forum at the Elkhorn Valley Museum. NCN's Tyler Murphy recaps.
3: Each candidate will have about 5 minutes to introduce themselves.
4: Four candidates are competing for three seats on the Norfolk Public Schools Board of Education. Each brought different priorities to the race during a recent public candidate forum at the Elkhorn Valley Museum.
5: Thank you everyone for coming.
4: Incumbent Tom Stanton, appointed to the board in May 2024, says funding is the district's greatest upcoming hurdle, specifically warning about the future of state aid.
5: There are some scary things happening at the state level right now. The Education Future Fund that was created to help school districts is almost empty. And that entire fund will probably be insolvent by the end of 27.
4: Stanton also points to his background in mental health and education as a key asset when evaluating student needs. Candidate Randy D says he is running to give back to the community. He wants to give teachers more freedom in the classroom, focusing on less mandated technology and more independence.
6: I think there's some teachers that are love teaching with the Chromebooks, some don't. Let's let the teachers teach. They went to school, got their degrees, and they know what they're doing. So let them do what they're, I think more local control. Let the teachers do what they think they should do and teach, the basics.
4: Longtime Norfolk resident and NPS parent, Leonore Fuhrer says transparency between the district and local families is her top priority.
7: Families and communities really should have clear, accessible information about what's happening in our schools, how decisions are being made, why they're being made, and how they can become involved.
4: Becky Wolf worked in the district for more than two decades, helping develop NPS's Alternatives for Success dropout prevention program before retiring in 2021. She believes the board's focus should be on student connection.
8: I believe when schools focus on relationships and not just the curriculum, everything changes.
4: Voters will select three of the four candidates on November 3rd.
5: There's signs over here if you like what you heard tonight and you want to support me.
4: In Norfolk, Tyler Murphy, News Channel Nebraska.

0: Cook Public School District recently asking voters to approve a school bond, and the residents said no, twice. Now they're asking to build up a new fund. The school district is asking for an additional $400,000 to put directly into the special building fund. Superintendent Jeff Gross telling News Channel Nebraska the fund was eliminated 3 years ago as they went the bond route. When push came to shove, time and age always overcomes. Gross says the plumbing at the high school is original to the 1955 construction, and the junior high is slightly newer, from 1963. The newest building within the district is now 22 years old. Gross says the aging facilities, cracking foundation, and other structural repairs are becoming more prevalent, so they had to make the request this year. The money wouldn't even get to McCook until the next fiscal year, Gross tells NCN. The increased tax will be around $40 for a $200,000 home.
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0: Counties losing population between 2020 and 2024, with many rural communities seeing folks move to larger cities. Valentine is bucking the trend, with its population stabilizing and even growing slightly. At the same time, downtown Valentine is seeing new investment. NCN's Casey Wannenberg takes us to the Heart City with an update on a project we first introduced you to more than 2 years ago.
5: It was a bakery at some point.
6: Who loves a good before
7: the ceiling
6: and after of a building project?
5: Plan is
6: we first introduced you to Robert and Lacey Joseph more than 2 years ago when they began restoring this downtown Valentine building that dates back to around 1900.
5: Found a few things down here. This, for instance, a check drafted in 1903.
6: Now the Josephs have transformed the main level of this once fraternal hall into a bar and restaurant named the Draw Bar.
5: It just fits with the restaurant business in this spot, and it, you know, brings people back to Main Street in a way that we haven't seen for years, if not decades.
6: The Draw Bar is one of several downtown Valentine projects underway this summer. From a new mural to a movie theater and other buildings under development, there's new activity along Main Street. The owner of this building isn't ready to reveal what she's creating, but promises it will be pretty to look at once the curtains come down.
5: If you go up and down Main Street, not only you're seeing businesses into their second or third generation, you're also seeing reinvestment, whether it be office spaces or new lodging spaces.
8: While the bar and restaurant is now open, the Josephs still have many planned projects inside this historic building, including remodeling the basement.
5: It's not for really tall folks, but it might be an interesting place for kids or private dining.
6: This basement was once home to a soda shop. Here's an ad for the business from 1918.
5: We're talking about when they unloaded coal into the basement. There's still remnants of that and where that had been.
6: This space was actually a surprise to the Josephs after they bought the building.
5: The stairs that you see that say 66 Club had been covered for decades. And when we ripped up the flooring, we could see sheeting. We pulled up and he said, there's stairs here.

0: But the only way down here was a trap door in a closet over there, and I had come through here with a cell phone into this area, and I just thought to myself, what have I discovered?
1: The Josephs also hope to remodel other areas of the building.
0: Right now, people are always interested in what's going on back here because there's two doors here.
1: But as they blend the old with the new,
2: this is our fall drink menu.
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10: AccuWeather forecast on News Channel Nebraska showing some storm systems developing in New Mexico, northern Texas, Kansas, making their way toward Nebraska. We have already seen quite a bit of rain earlier today. It moved out before this radar through northeast Nebraska, but some precipitation in the panhandle in the afternoon into the evening hours. This radar goes until about 7 p.m., but you can see rain moving in, going to hit much of the state tonight and into the morning hours of tomorrow. Tonight's lows chilly, getting into the 50s, 54 for Scott's Bluff, staying a little bit warmer in McCook, Imperial, North Platte, Valentine, Ainsworth. Tonight's conditions, yes, like we saw, looks like rain's coming in. Expect that widespread precipitation to hit central and eastern Nebraska in the overnight, early morning type of hours. Now tomorrow, in terms of the highs, 61 for Hardington, but a lot warmer once you move to the west. 76 for Chadron, 75 in Scotts Bluff, 67 in North Platte. Mid-60s for the most part, anywhere I-80 or south. And the rain coming tomorrow, going to be in the morning for sure, but there are chances for showers throughout the day. As a matter of fact, there's some form of chances of showers for the eastern two-thirds of Nebraska from now

0: until the end of the day on Friday. Finally, some drier weather expected to arrive Saturday and Sunday.
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9: Budget. Heading into the process, the city was facing a deficit of more than $3 million. Mayor Jay Beckby pointing to several property tax levy reductions over the past few years as one factor contributing to the shortfall.
10: Councils in the past, over the last, 4 to 6 years, they had their hearts in the right place. Mm-hmm. They really did. They tried to give tax relief through lowering the levy, which, that does give you some tax relief.
11: Yeah.
10: Problem is I call that cutting off your head and standing on top of it to make yourself taller.
9: As part of the budget, the council approved increasing the property tax levy from 0.37 to 0.40. This bump is expected to generate nearly $2 million in additional revenue. The levy request passed after the city council split 4-3 with one member abstaining, Beckby casting the deciding tie-breaking vote. The council then voted 5-3 to adopt the annual appropriation bill for the upcoming fiscal year, establishing the city's operating budget. There's no better regional school than the four-year institution located in Kearney. UNK topping the yearly list of best colleges in the Midwest across Nebraska. The rankings are from the U.S. News & World Report, placing the university at number 27 overall, the best among smaller state schools and even fellow MIAA institutions. UNK is number 7 in the public regional rankings and best value for Midwest regional schools. UNK is also number 4 among best value for in-state students within the Midwest. College of St. Mary was second in Nebraska at number 29 overall. Nebraska Wesleyan came in third at number 34. Recent moisture helping turn things around across parts of Nebraska. State climatologists say the lingering effects of a dry winter are still keeping some farmers and ranchers on edge. According to the National Drought Mitigation Center, short-term moisture over the past few months has brought welcome relief to the eastern half of the state. Officials say long-term precipitation deficits, stretching back over several years, continue to impact surface water supplies in central, western, and even eastern Nebraska. Some producers are still trying to recover from a dry winter last year, and it left lingering challenges.
11: Going out longer term, though, especially when you consider how unusually warm and dry and snowless the winter was, especially as you go into central and western portions of Nebraska, we are seeing lingering impacts from that.
9: Riganti says climatologists monitor much more than just rainfall totals to determine drought severity. Evaluating soil moisture, stream flow, evaporation rates, and overall vegetation health. He notes while drought conditions have improved across much of eastern Nebraska, the western part of the state continues to battle severe conditions. Long and dangerous storm forcing Governor Pillen into action for a northeast Nebraska village. The governor declaring a state of emergency for the village of Crofton. An early September storm bringing strong winds, causing damage to property throughout town. Utility services were disrupted as well. The declaration made by Governor Pillen allows for state resources to be activated and authorized to help cover the expenses associated with the response and recovery.
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0: 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And what is this? It's a heck of a lot of rain coming to most of Nebraska. Widespread precipitation overnight tonight into tomorrow, throughout the day tomorrow, and much of Friday. finally dries off a bit for Saturday, but this future cast showing you expect some precipitation. At times it could be heavy.

0: heavy rain, but for the most part, just widespread, steady rain. And that's what's in your future cast. If you're in the eastern two-thirds of Nebraska Panhandle, might get some rain, but not quite as much. Here's tonight's lows, dipping into the 50s in northeast and western parts of Nebraska. Eastern Nebraska and Omaha, Columbus, Lincoln, seeing 57, 60 once you get out west towards North Platte, Imperial, and McCook. Tonight's conditions, we saw the future cast, so no surprise. Some rain likely, but not severe weather. There's no warning from the National Weather Service in regards to that. Just a steady rain expected throughout much of the overnight hours. Tomorrow's high is 61 for Hardington and Columbus, but warmer in the southeast, 66 for Beatrice, 67 in Nebraska City. Similar temperatures in the southwest. Much warmer once you get to the Nebraska Panhandle, 75 in Scotts Bluff, 76 in Chadron. Conditions, yes, more rain. We know that it's coming. It has been here. We expect that eastern Nebraska from now until Saturday morning will get at least an inch and a half of rain in almost all areas. Might even be closer to 2 inches of rain over that span in places like Omaha and the surrounding areas. The southern tier, your Beatrice, Fairbury, Hebron, maybe a little under an inch and a half, but lots of rain accumulation expected over the next few days. Your extended forecast in northeast Nebraska shows just that, rain clouds leading up until Saturday. Temperature goes up a bit, dries out some, and rain could return on Tuesday. Same story in southeast Nebraska. Cool, high temperatures, not much of a warm up coming over the weekend either, just up to highs in the low 70s. In central Nebraska, similar, but is getting a little bit warmer. Rain the next couple of days, Saturday, Sunday, mid to upper 70s for the temperatures. Stays in that temperature range, but precipitation could return for the early part of next week. And some of that rain could be heavy rain, too. Northwest Nebraska, not as wet and certainly warmer. Check that out. 86 for the high on both Saturday and Sunday. Sunny skies expected for much of that time. In the southwest part of the state, rain coming the next couple of days, but they might get that sunshine too in the McCook area on Saturday and Sunday, plus warmth heading into the 80s. Your forecast on News Channel Nebraska.
1: To play outdoors was a massive, world record-setting success. Nothing other than exceeding the 92,003 could be better. They tried to do something fun at historic Wrigley Field, and the match before it was played. The Huskers of Missouri had to hit the pause button with an 11-7 score in the first, then press reset, blow the cartridge, and find a new venue. Bergen Riley and Big Red wearing the pinstripes they had set aside for their match in Chicago. First set sees a whole lot of Husker points. Upper Murray with a team-leading 10 kills, hitting 241. Andy Jackson was almost equal to the task for Big Red. The middle made her way to the right for a slide or two, 9 or 10 down, and a 600 or 667 for AJ. There were different stats in different places. Sticking with the senior stars was Virginia Adriano, 9 finding their way into the box score. She hit 316 on the evening. Murray's short floating knuckle serve trips up the Tigers in the first as she has an ace. The Huskers hit 380 as a squad, and Missouri's held to a .02 with 24 kills and 22 errors on 98 attacks. Make it 8 sweeps on the season for Nebraska.
2: We improved a lot. I think this team knows we have a lot left in the tank, which is exciting. I don't remember feeling that way after last non-conference, but I think they know it, and that's the most important thing. Nobody's satisfied right now, and we know that we can be even better than we are now.
3: I just still think there's another level that this team has, and which is very exciting. It's still so early. In previous seasons, we've put too much pressure on ourselves and peaked too early, so I think we're in a great position right now. We're playing really good volleyball, but I think it's also awesome that there's still so much room for improvement for every position individually and then just overall as a team.
1: Big Red will play 2 more matches this week. Friday night, they're home to Rutgers, and then on Saturday at 8 p.m., Ohio State enters the kitchen. Both matches are on BTN. Nebraska's defensive tenure under Rob Orrich, beginning with a 70-yard pass play against Ohio. Since, it's been solid in just about every single area. The Big Red are a top 10 pass defense nationally and just had their best game yet when it comes to getting to the quarterback. As NCN's Jake Bartecki reports, there's one area where the Huskers would like to see their numbers.

0: numbers improve, and defensive coordinator Orich has addressed it.
1: Along with the new defensive scheme, defensive coordinator Rob Orich brought to the Huskers defense a new motto, take three. That's the lofty goal of trying to take three turnovers per game. But in three non-conference games, the Huskers only had three turnovers total. That's a number they would like to see rise as they begin Big Ten play this weekend in East Lansing.
2: Certainly want to see more. Right now, I think we're not nearly three games, obviously a lofty goal, but it is the goal, and it's high for a reason. We haven't hit that mark when it comes to takeaway generation. A number of reasons why. I think we need to target and prioritize the ball more as pass rushers when we get an opportunity to.
1: In Nebraska's 34-7 win over North Dakota, the pass rush showed up. A season-high 5 sacks were recorded by the Big Red, but Orich wants some of those to lead to takeaways. The Husker pass defense currently ranks 3rd in the Big Ten, but defensive backs Victor Evans III and Jameer Khan know the importance of attacking the ball when defending and tackling.
3: We just need to take the ball away more, force more turnovers. That's what all great defenses do. Force more turnovers, forcing fumbles with physicality, stripping at the ball, and taking the ball out the air. And that's going to be a big thing that we focus on this week.
4: It's something we've missed out on, but I feel like we got the right mindset of trying to attack the ball. But I still feel like it's more out there for us to go get.
1: Orch says while some of the turnover forcing is situational, fundamentals are still key.
2: We teach a method of ball disruption tools. And so whether it's the peanut punch, whether it's we come over the top and rake, we call that a hammer, crossbody punch, all these tools are things that are used at the big levels of football right now.
1: So far this season, the Spartans with 3 turnovers total, an equal number to turnovers forced by the Blackshirts, but Nebraska is going to try to push that number up a bit in this weekend's Big Ten opener. Covering the Huskers, Jake Bartecki, News Channel Nebraska.
0: Practice for Nebraska men's basketball officially underway as Big Red is counting down the days until the first of 3 exhibitions. The Huskers returning key pieces like Braden Frager, Cale Jacobson, and returning first-team All-Big Ten player Price Sanford. In addition to the transfers brought in by head coach Fred Hoiberg, Big Red also bracing for the return of sharpshooter Connor Sejan, who missed most of last year with an ankle injury suffered in November. Hoiberg says the Sejan's back to full go, and sometimes he's the best shooter in practice, coming back stronger than ever.
5: You know, Connor's a lot stronger player than he was maybe going into last season, and a guy that can flat out take the lid off the basket when the ball's not going in. You know, when I look back at some of the games a year ago, especially that first BYU game, he hit multiple threes and helped us stay in the game, and that's what Connor can do for you.
0: Sanford returning to Lincoln after dipping his toes in the NBA draft waters, and then he went on to have a successful hernia surgery. Sanford hitting a program record 129 three balls a year ago. And Hoiberg expects more big things from one of Nebraska's biggest offensive threats.
5: He's had a great few months after he had the surgery. We were a little bit careful with him in the early stages, but you know, he's been phenomenal for us and is a better player certainly than he was a year ago.
0: The Huskers' first exhibition tilt is set for October 9th when they host St. Louis. The annual opening night is a week earlier on October 2nd. I hope you like today because it appears the rest of the work week will look a lot like the first 3. Michael Shively joins us once again with a check of the weather pattern.
6: Dave, a look at your highs from today. Not a very warm one, particularly if you're in the northeast part of Nebraska. 67 is all for O'Neill. Did get warmer out west, 77. For Shadron, 74 in Scotts Bluff. What about the lows overnight? Dipping into the 50s in most places, staying in the 60s in southwest Nebraska, but 54 for Scotts Bluff, 58 in Norfolk. Tonight's conditions, expect precipitation, particularly in central and eastern Nebraska, likely to arrive overnight into the early hours of Thursday. Tomorrow's highs, not much of a warm-up, just into the 60s. 64 for Norfolk and Grand Island, 64 in Kearney and Hastings as well. A little bit warmer out west, 76 in Chadron, 75 in Scotts Bluff, plus more rain, not just in the morning, but throughout the day there are chances for much of Nebraska.
0: Michael, thanks, and don't worry. Right here on News Channel Nebraska, we'll have another round of forecasting in less than 10 minutes.
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0: Casino Resort and Racetrack in Ogallala.
1: History is one step closer to reality. The Surface Transportation Board unanimously rejecting petitions from opponents seeking to dismiss the application by Union Pacific and Norfolk Southern to become one. The move allows the agency to continue reviewing the proposed creation of what the companies describe as the nation's first transcontinental railroad. Seven shipping associations were among those urging regulators to block the merger, citing concerns over price increases and fewer routing options. According to Union Pacific, both companies anticipate completing the process in the second half of 2027. For those who live in or around Fairbury and notice the water smelling or tasting a little off this week, the city says it's nothing to be concerned about. In an alert sent out, the city said residents may notice an increase in the smell or taste of chlorine in their water this week. Officials say it's part of the process of disinfecting the water piping and reservoir necessary to ensure the water system is properly sanitized and the city can continue to provide safe, clean water to local folks. The city clarifies the chlorine level remains within safe standards for human and animal consumption. They add an increased chlorine odor or taste does not mean the water is unsafe to use or to drink. 68-year-old man has been identified as the individual who died after a house fire in Omaha earlier this week. The Omaha Fire Department arrived on scene at around 11 a.m. Monday for a call of a fire at a home a few blocks southeast of Maple and I-680. Seeing smoke from the back of the house, firefighters were able to get the flames out quickly. They found a body, now known to have been Ricky Griffin, inside the home. The Omaha Police Department was charged with investigating, and they say they have found no reason to suspect foul play at this time. A cause of the fire has not been released. Charged with killing a woman in August 2023 has reached a plea agreement to avoid the death penalty. 33-year-old William Collins entering a plea waiving a pre-sentencing investigation and accepting life in prison for first-degree murder with no possibility of parole. Linda Childers was found deceased in the kitchen of her Fort Calhoun home on the morning of August 14th. 15 days later, a phone call to the Washington County Sheriff's Office tipped off authorities it may be Collins. The description authorities received matched some of the injuries found, and those had not been made public yet. Collins was found in Texas with the victim's vehicle. Court records show Collins admitted to killing Childers on August 31st of 2023. Collins earned an additional 48 to 50 years for use of a deadly weapon and another 10 to 20 for burglary. He's been held in Washington County Jail for more than 3 years. Now he'll be transitioned to the Nebraska Department of Corrections. The last suspect in the murder of a Scotts Bluff teenager has reached a plea agreement in his case. Corey Rotherham Jr. has pleaded no contest to manslaughter, a Class 2A felony. This crime carries up to 20 years in prison, and there is no minimum. Rotherham is requested to be considered for probation and a deferred judgment probation. The state has not agreed to the terms of the sentencing and will leave it up to the sole discretion of the court, according to court records. Rotherham was seen on video as one of four men chasing 15-year-old Wyatt Reeb last January. Three people, Rotherham, Ramon Enriquez, and Devontae Castellaw, were seen on surveillance video assaulting Reeb. Castellaw used a knife and stabbed Reeb, eventually resulting in his death at a Colorado hospital. Castellaw received 55 years to life in prison. Ramon and Dimitri Enriquez each were sentenced between 16 to 20 years for their plea agreement and roles in the murder. Rotherham's sentencing date will happen on November 12th. Second of two suspects arrested in connection to the death of Matthew Bishop has entered a plea. 23-year-old Angel Vega has entered a not guilty plea to his four counts, and it was accepted by the court. Vega and 23-year-old Jesus Reyes were in downtown Grand Island on July 5th when they were allegedly seen on video approaching Matthew Bishop. Vega was seen to lightly push Bishop into a car, followed by a verbal argument. Vega attempted to throw a punch, and as he was throwing it, Reyes hit Bishop first, according to police documentation of the video. After a second punch by Reyes, Vega is also seen picking Bishop up before putting him back down on the ground. Vega will return to Hall County District Court on December 15th. Southwest Nebraska man facing charges after authorities say he attempted to use a handmade explosive device at the house of a relative and then his own home. 34-year-old Logan White of Imperial faces felony arson and explosive charges in Chase County. White was arrested after authorities say he checked himself into an Imperial hospital with injuries. A relative telling law enforcement they were made aware of White attempting to use a device at another relative's home on September 12th, according to court records. White was allegedly told to leave before he could

ignite it. He then attempted to light another one at his home, unsuccessfully, and it didn't work. On September 13th, investigators say White's girlfriend took him to the hospital after igniting an explosive

0: found to be unsafe and unsanitary, and there were more than 50 animals removed from the property. An infant was taken to the hospital at around 1 month old, having lost more than a pound since birth, according to court records. Documents also show the baby was brought back to the hospital and was listed at less than 1% of normal while showing signs of hunger and dehydration. At a hearing yesterday, the DHHS has ordered a complete mold inspection to be done within 30 days. The next court hearing is scheduled for January 12th. And trying to peek its way through some of those clouds. Coming up next on NCN, we're getting back into the weather mix with Michael Shively.
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2: Channel Nebraska showing some storm systems developing in New Mexico, northern Texas, Kansas, making their way toward Nebraska. We have already seen quite a bit of rain earlier today. It moved out before this radar through northeast Nebraska, but some precipitation in the panhandle in the afternoon into the evening hours. This radar goes until about 7 p.m., but you can see rain moving in, going to hit much of the state tonight and into the morning hours of tomorrow. Tonight's lows chilly, getting into the 50s, 54 for Scott's Bluff, staying a little bit warmer in McCook, Imperial, North Platte, Valentine, Ainsworth. Tonight's conditions, yes, like we saw, looks like rain's coming in. Expect that widespread precipitation to hit central and eastern Nebraska in the overnight, early morning type of hours. Now tomorrow, in terms of the highs, 61 for Hardington, but a lot warmer once you move to the west, 76 for Chadron, 75 in Scotts Bluff, 67 in North Platte, mid-60s for the most part, anywhere I-80 or south. And the rain coming tomorrow, going to be in the morning for sure, but there are chances for showers throughout the day. As a matter of fact, there's some form of chances of showers for the eastern two-thirds of Nebraska from now until the end of the day on Friday. Finally, some drier weather expected to arrive Saturday and Sunday.
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9: We're going to learn more about what Seed Your Future is all about. Hi, I'm Susan Littlefield with the American Ag Network, and I'm excited because Jasmine Elberon joins us. She is the executive director of Seed Your Future, and I think we need to start right there. Let's talk about what Seed Your Future, Jasmine, is all about.
10: Thank you for having us. So Seed Your Future is a national nonprofit that promotes horticulture and is inspiring people to pursue careers working with plants. And that is working directly with the plants, but then also the marketing, the logistics, transportation, graphic design. There are so many careers that are a part of this industry that most people have no idea. Again, the sustainability, the science, the technologists, the fact that it's a business. gardening is horticulture, but horticulture is much more than just gardening. It's a whole business that we need

0: more people to pursue careers in it.
1: You know, as I see more and more folks getting dirt under their nails, it's exciting to see that they have that hometown place that they can go to say, hey, I'm looking for this type of plant, or man, the south side of my house gets too much sun and I keep killing everything. But without programs like Seed Your Future, some of these horticulturalists may never, ever exist.
0: Exactly. You know, when a student is in school, in class, they're being told, be a doctor, be a lawyer, be a nurse. No one is saying be a horticulturist. Most people don't even know what the word horticulture means, let alone what those careers are. And so, yes, we need to make sure that there are more people pursuing these careers, because we forget we need plants to breathe. We eat plants. We need plants for shelter and clothing. And they do so much for us. And without having people pursue those careers, we're going to be in trouble. And so we want to just show again the breadth of the industry and what those careers look like.
1: As Green Career Week is coming up, it is October 5th through the 9th. I'm Susan Littlefield reporting.
2: Yeah, let's talk about that running back room. That's becoming my new favorite law firm, though, Mosey, Nelson, and Rule, right? So are we starting to see a pattern there, or a time split, or is it going to be more of like a game-by-game type of a basis, do you think?
3: It's hard to argue with Jamal Rule's numbers right now. I mean, this dude's a freshman, and he's averaging 9 yards per carry, just under. But at the same time, you know, Mekhi Nelson's getting chunk yardage too. I mean, he's got over 6 yards per carry, and Isaiah Mosey, they still like to give him snaps, and I think they will continue to give him snaps. I think all three guys are still going to be in the system. You know, last week it was kind of Mekhi Nelson who took the rock on that opening drive, and let's just put it to you this way. Those first two drives were just pure run the ball right down your throat. The whole game, right, was really, really vanilla. And, you know, you started with Mekhi Nelson, and Anthony Calandria finishes it off with a touchdown. Then it was Jamal Rule's turn, and he finishes it off with a touchdown. I think these three running backs are key to Nebraska's success this season, but I think a lot of the success also goes to blocking. Yeah. You know, on the long 55-yard touchdown run that Jamal Rule had early in the second half, I think it was their Nebraska's first possession, Kwazi Gilmer made an awesome play blocking down the field. And I think, you know, that's kind of been a thing all year for Nebraska, but it hasn't always been a thing for wide receivers under Matt Rule. And I think as he's gotten his system more adapted and guys have more bought in, he's brought in guys that can buy in. You're seeing a lot of that stuff show up on the field from a lot of positions on the offense.
2: You're also seeing it start to show up talking about blocking in the press conferences. So let's cut to a press conference where head coach Matt Rule is actually talking about tight end Luke Lindenmeyer and his blocking, among other things.
4: Luke Lindenmeyer is like, if he's not one of the best tight ends in the country, I don't know who is. You know, I mean, not many guys can catch a seam route like that and bounce off three guys and continue to run and block about 17 different runs.
2: I don't know about you, Jake, but I love hearing that. Yeah. And also giving some credit to and other coaches talking about the old pancake blocks, and Luke Lindenmeyer starting to see some rewards for his, not only his blocking, but he's got really good hands too, kind of that complete tight end.
3: You know, I love something that this team is doing where they're tracking number of knockdowns that the tight ends have. I think that's a thing that Ron Brown kind of started, and Matt Rule's embraced it, and I think the tight ends have really embraced it as well. Because I think, you know, when you look at the offense, you'd love to see Luke Lindenmeyer get more involved, right? Mm-hmm. Now you got Carter Nelson banged up as well. But, you know, Nebraska's wide receivers are so strong that I don't know if they're necessarily designing many plays for Luke Lindenmeyer. You'd love to have him as a safety net, right? And obviously Calandria fit a ball in a tight spot, and then Lindenmeyer broke a bunch of tackles and got 33 yards out of it. But at the same time, you know, if you're not going to be super involved in the offense, you got to take on a bigger role in other areas. And that is what Lindenmeyer has done in the blocking category. He is grading out extraordinarily well on PFF simply because of his blocking. And again, not something we always were able to say. As far as Carter Nelson goes, speaking of the tight ends, you know, it sounds like, feel bad for the kid because he's literally been banged up from head to toe. I mean, it's like, you know, it was a shoulder, then it was a hip, now it's a knee. I mean, it's just, you feel bad for him because he had so much raw talent. But with him being out for, you know, I'd say indefinitely, because he's out this weekend and Matt Rule doesn't have a timetable for him, Lindenmeyer's role, if it's pass catching, if it's blocking, is only going to get more important.
2: Well, let's shift gears and focus on the defensive side and hear from Vic Evans and his thoughts about overall

0: all defensive performance and maybe creating more pressure.
1: I feel like we're a tight and good. Like, it's something we've missed out on, but I feel like we got the right mindset of trying to attack the ball. But I still feel like it's more out there for us to go get.
0: All right, Jake. So you heard from Mr. Evans there. I agree with him wholeheartedly. I want to see more quarterback pressures. I want to see that defense, especially the front four, really get after it.
2: Well, and, you know, the one thing that Nebraska has now really not had of the defense, because we saw the pass rush show up, right?
0: Yeah.
2: It's forcing turnovers. You know, that was the thing with Rob Orich when he came in. The Dwayne McDougal said in his first press conference, their motto is take three, right? Three turnovers a game. And that's a high goal. I mean, that's a big number of turnovers. Yeah. I mean, if you get 36 turnovers in the regular season, I mean, you're looking at some program records. But he thinks he has the guys to do it. And Vic Evans is one of them. I mean, this pass defense for Nebraska is rated third right now in the Big Ten. They're seventh nationally. You saw the pass rush show up from a lot of different positions. You know, defensive line, linebackers. You're seeing safeties get after the quarterback on blitzes as well. But I think, you know, in addition to pressure, I want to see some turnovers as well. And some of it's situational, right? Yeah. I mean, you know, the first two games, Bowling Green and Ohio didn't drop back as much as Kaminsky did. But Nebraska still didn't have any turnovers. So, you know, a lot of that's going to have to become fundamental. The peanut punch, right? You know, that type of thing. And as far as dialing up pressure, I think more and more teams as we get into Big Ten play are going to drop back and run the ball into a blitz, and we'll see if Nebraska's rush defense can hold up.
0: Well, every football game is broken down into thirds. Every football team is broken down into thirds. Offense, defense, special teams. Been a lot of talk about our special teams and could they kind of gel during that non-conference. We saw some mishaps and penalties. What are your thoughts on the special teams unit and where they're at right now?
2: Yeah, I mean, I'd give them a C+, honestly. You know, I think there's a couple different reasons. So, one, I think Kyle Kinnanen is your kicker, right? He's your field goal guy. But I don't necessarily know what they have seen in him, and maybe they do see more in practice, that makes the coaching staff think he can hit from 50 yards. I mean, he hit the one last year at Arrowhead. But this is 2 weeks in a row where they've run him out in kind of no man's land, and he's come up pretty well short of the goal line, of the goalposts. And I think maybe part of it is they want to get him the reps. You want to get that, not only him, but that special teams unit, the rep and the feeling of, you know, snapping the ball, blocking, making sure you keep the defense back, you don't allow a block. But at the same time, you know, there's going to be some kicks this season where you're really going to have to make decisions. You're going to have to make the mental note that, okay, maybe Kyle Kinnanen's max this season is 47 or 48 yards. So that's one. You know, and then the other one is I think Ja'Cory Barney, you know, it's sometimes he needs to understand when to fair catch and when to try and put his stuff on display. Because I guarantee all these teams are watching this film and they're going to know that he's going to try to take off and to lay a hit on him. And I worry about a team like Michigan State this week, who's very physical, or Iowa at the end of the year doing something like that. And I think part of that comes a little bit from, you know, the shift from Mike Eckler to Brett Maher. And the reason I say that is, you know, Maher, we knew in the NFL, he was a kicker, right? And a darn good kicker.
0: Yeah.
2: But how much did he work with the other special teams units? I mean, this is kind of still all new to him. And so I think that's going to be an adjustment that he's going to have to make throughout the season, is working with the special teams a little better. When Eckler, I mean, he played a lot of special teams and, you know, he coached special teams for a very long time. And, you know, it's not like Rule couldn't keep him. Eckler wanted to coach defense, right? I mean, he wanted to be a defensive coach, and I don't think he wanted to put that pressure of Rob Orich, like, okay, you got to give this guy a job. That's a big, loud, fun, but, you know, a little bit of an interesting personality to deal with in your first year. So there's some stuff to iron out there for sure.
0: Yeah, it's one thing to say Coach Eck put out the blueprint and we're going to run with it. And it's another thing to actually pull that off, especially the first time special teams coordinator like Maher. Well, all right, let's put the non-conference behind us. Let's hone in on Big Ten play, and we are starting with the Spartans of Michigan State. What should we expect from the Spartans up there in East Lansing?
2: Yeah, I mean, it's a prototypical Pat Fitzgerald team, right? I mean, it's maybe not the highest talent, but it's a very, very disciplined team. I mean, they're the least penalized team in the Big Ten. Got an experienced running back in Cam Edwards. You know, he's a senior. To give you a kind of a barometer of where he's at, so Jamal Rule's a freshman. He's third right now in rushing. Mm-hmm. Cam Edwards is sixth. So, I mean, that says a lot about where Jamal Rule's at as well. Quarterback, you know, that played against Nebraska last year, threw a touchdown against him. I mean, they're going to come and be a Pat Fitzgerald team. And let's just face it, Pat Fitzgerald's teams have been really good against Nebraska in the past, and they've given them fits. Obviously, the last time he was in the Big Ten was a long, long time ago. But yeah. I think the tendencies of what Nebraska does aren't that different necessarily from when he was in the Big Ten, because right now they're a big run-the-ball team. I mean, that's what Dana Holgorsen said their identity is going to be. But look, they hung around in a physical game with Notre Dame really late, and I think that's something to watch. 27-10 final on that one.
0: Well, let's step aside and hear a word from Coach Fitz talking about Anthony Calandria's play thus far.
3: Yeah, he's very athletic. He's dynamic, to be quite honest with you. He could take it to the house if you're not gap sound and not rush lane conscious. He made a great run last week where he trucked a guy on the boundary, and it was like, you know, you could just see the enthusiasm went up, probably, I'm sure, in Memorial Stadium to a fever pitch. I mean, it was a heck of a run, and then to see how tough he was, lowering his shoulder. You know, you can just tell he's a gamer, and he understands Dana's offense. He's putting the ball in playmakers' hands. He's making really good decisions with the ball. He's not putting it in harm's way. He's got big-time arm. He can make all the throws. So he's a complete dual-threat quarterback. Then I think, you know, they don't give away player of the year in a conference, right? Yeah, that's earned. And so he's got, you know, high-level play now. As you go back to watch last year's tape, which we did over the summer, and now, you know, these first 3 weeks, I mean, he is an elite level quarterback.
0: I don't know, Jake. I mean, you love to hear those things, and we're all in on it, and he's saying the thing. But my red flag goes up, like, why is he being so nice? I think he's a really nice guy, a great coach. But if I'm a Husker, I'm thinking I need to up my game even more so to let him know that what he's saying is true.
2: Well, and it's, you don't want to give any bulletin board material, right? Yeah. I mean, this Anthony Calandria seems like a guy who would feed off motivation. So I think there's, you can't argue with the plays Calandria has made so far, right? I mean, some of the throws, especially off the back foot, back shoulder throw, I mean, that's going to grab the attention of any coach in the Big Ten.
0: You know, using his legs and not forcing a run either.
2: 100%.
0: We're seeing everything from that we were kind of promised and kind of sold on Anthony Calandria that's come true through the non-con so far.
2: Right, 100%. And, you know, I think his opening touchdown run, right? And he's also not afraid to take contact, which we'll see how that kind of works out in the Big Ten. But, I mean, everything that you have seen out of Anthony Calandria is everything of that he's a good quarterback. Yeah. And a quarterback that's going to grab the attention of a lot of other coaches in the conference, and clearly it did.
0: Well, let's get to it. Let's hear the Jake Bartecki keys to victory.
2: I mean, number one is you can't beat yourself. You know, this is a Michigan State team that I just said, you know, they're the least penalized team in the conference. So penalties, costly turnovers. You know, one of the big things with Calandria coming into this season was he going to be able to protect the football and not turn it over? Well, he only has had one turnover-worthy throw so far, so I'd like to see that continue. Number two, I mean, win the turnover battle is another. And I think that kind of goes with the you know, don't beat yourself. You know, Michigan State right now is going to throw against a team that's, you know, the number three pass defense in the nation. And Nebraska, that's one of the things they've wanted their identity to be, is a team that can ball hawk and take the ball away. Well, there you go. And last but not least, I think that kind of going off that, talk about the pass defense, make Michigan State beat you with the pass instead of the run. I mean, Cam Edwards is a good running back. Nebraska's a really good defense. Take that away and see if they can test corners and safeties a bit.
0: Okay, so with all those keys in mind, let's hear a prediction.
2: You know, it's the first time I've really thought about it. And at the beginning of the year, I did pick Michigan State. But I think, you know, when I look at the first three games of the season for Nebraska versus the first three games of the season for Michigan State, I still think Nebraska had the better three. And I think Nebraska probably has the better player or players on the field. I'm going to say it's close. I'm going to say it's low scoring. 23-20 Nebraska.
0: Yeah, I like that. I like that as well. I don't think, you know, you mentioned the Notre Dame game. The Fighting Irish weren't able to kind of pull away and get comfortable playing against the Spartans up there in Michigan State. So I don't think Nebraska will be either. You look at the paper, Nebraska's a slight favorite. I like that as well. Let's go. I like the low scoring, 17-13. The pressure is always going to be there, but Nebraska gets that critical road win to start off Big Ten play.
2: Tell you what, if it's that low scoring, either one of our predictions, we're going to have a lot to talk about here over the next couple of weeks, because there's going to be some people worried about the offense. Maybe rightfully so.
0: Maybe. Well, Jake, thank you for swinging by and sharing all that wonderful Husker information with us. And thank you for joining us on the latest edition of Nebraska Football Now.

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1: Thanks for joining us on News Channel Nebraska. Coming up this hour on NCN, hundreds coming to Kearney for a conference focused on the future of child care while keeping the family dynamic strong in communities. One big family growing even larger on the side of a Northeast Nebraska highway last week. New life springing up in northern Nebraska as a historic building is restored for the poor. A man who told someone else he killed a woman in the summer of 23 was finally sentenced more than 3 years after the crime and admission to investigators. It's a mostly new look roster for the Nebraska men, although the leading scorer is returning to fill it up this year at PBA. There's enough power from the sun to keep it warm in the air outside, although the clouds are certainly keeping the temperatures well below hot. Michael Shively joins us for the first time this hour with a look at our fall forecast.
2: Dave, a look at your highs from today. Not a very warm one, particularly if you're in the northeast part of Nebraska. 67 is all for O'Neill. Did get warmer out west, 77 for Shadron, 74 in Scott's Bluff. What about the lows overnight? Dipping into the 50s in most places, staying in the 60s in southwest Nebraska, but 54 for Scott's Bluff, 58 in Norfolk. Tonight's conditions, expect precipitation, particularly in central and eastern Nebraska, likely to arrive overnight into the early hours of Thursday. Tomorrow's highs, not much of a warm up, just into the 60s, 64 for Norfolk and Grand Island, 64 in Kearney and Hastings as well. A little bit warmer out west, 76 in Shadron, 75 in Scott's Bluff. Plus more rain, not just in the morning, but throughout the day there are chances for much of Nebraska.
1: Thanks. We'll get back with him later for a longer version of the forecast. For the time being, we're touching on the top stories from around Nebraska. 500 people from Nebraska and 12 other states gathering in Kearney for a statewide conversation about child care. The 9th Annual Thriving Children, Families, and Communities Conference, bringing together providers, educators, employers, and others. Organizers say many communities across the state and the Midwest are facing the same challenges, including affordability, access, and finding enough people to work in early childhood education.
3: We often talk about expansion, which leads us into the conversation about workforce. So really identifying who are the next kind of generation of early childhood professionals and how do we sustain this industry so that we can continue to support working families. Parents to go to work need to have some place to take their children. So it's always affordability. It's always the expansion and workforce.
1: The conference also including a legislative panel and discussions about how communities can work together to strengthen child care across Nebraska. A Northeast Nebraska family was on the precipice of getting yet bigger when the newest addition arrived a little sooner than expected. Kyle and Tawny Buss were driving to the hospital in Norfolk Friday of last week at around 1:15 in the morning. With about 10 minutes until the couple and incoming child were set to arrive at the hospital, Mom said it was time. Dad jumped out of the car, called 911, and the parents started to deliver their baby. As it was all unfolding, the dispatcher, Elena Ping, stayed on the phone and walked the buses through the delivery until emergency crews were able to show up. At 1:20 Friday morning, along Highway 275 east of Norfolk, Millie Bell Buss came into the world happy and healthy. As for Ping, this is her second roadside delivery in less than 2 years. She accomplished the task for another Northeast Nebraska couple in December 2024. It's in the race for the Norfolk Public Schools Board of Education, laying out their key priorities during a recent forum at the Elkhorn Valley Museum. NCN's Tyler Murphy recaps.
4: Each candidate will have about 5 minutes to introduce themselves.
5: Four candidates are competing for three seats on the Norfolk Public Schools Board of Education. Each brought different priorities to the race during a recent public candidate forum at the Elkhorn Valley Museum.
6: Thank you everyone for coming.
5: Incumbent Tom Stanton, appointed to the board in May 2024, says funding is the district's greatest upcoming hurdle, specifically warning about the future of state aid.
6: There are some scary things happening at the state level right now. The Education Future Fund that was created to help school districts is almost empty. And that entire fund will probably be insolvent by the end of 27.
5: Stanton also points to his

0: background in mental health and education as a key asset when evaluating student needs. Candidate Randy D says he is running to give back to the community. He wants to give teachers more freedom in the classroom, focusing on less mandated technology and more independence.
1: I think there's some teachers that are love teaching with the Chromebooks, some don't. Let's let the teachers teach. They went to school, got their degrees, and they know what they're doing. So let them do what they're, you know, I think more local control. Let the teachers do what they think they should do and teach, you know, the basics.
0: Longtime Norfolk resident and NPS parent Leonor Fuhrer says transparency between the district and local families is her top priority.
2: Families and communities really should have clear, accessible information about what's happening in our schools, how decisions are being made, why they're being made, and how they can become involved.
0: Becky Wolf worked in the district for more than two decades, helping develop NPS's Alternatives for Success Dropout Prevention program before retiring in 2021. She believes the board's focus should be on student connection.
3: I believe when schools focus on relationships and not just the curriculum, everything changes.
0: Voters will select three of the four candidates on November 3rd.
4: There's signs over here if you like what you heard tonight and you want to support me.
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5: Cook Public School District recently asking voters to approve a school bond, and the residents said no. Twice. Now they're asking to build up a new fund. The school district is asking for an additional $400,000 to put directly into the special building fund. Superintendent Jeff Gross telling News Channel Nebraska the fund was eliminated 3 years ago as they went the bond route. When push came to shove, time and age always overcomes. Gross says the plumbing at the high school is original to the 1955 construction, and the junior high is slightly newer, from 1963. The newest building within the district is now 22 years old. Gross says the aging facilities, cracking foundation, and other structural repairs are becoming more prevalent, so they had to make the request this year. The money wouldn't even get to McCook until the next fiscal year, Gross tells NCN. The increased tax will be around $40 for a $200,000 home.
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5: Nebraska counties losing population between 2020 and 2024, with many rural communities seeing folks move to larger cities. Valentine is bucking the trend, with its population stabilizing and even growing slightly. At the same time, downtown Valentine is seeing new investment. NCN's Casey Wannenberg takes us to the Heart City with an update on a project we first introduced you to more than 2 years ago.
12: It was a bakery at some point.
13: Who loves a good before
14: the ceiling
13: and after of a building project?
12: Plan is
13: we first introduced you to Robert and Lacey Joseph more than 2 years ago when they began restoring this downtown Valentine building that dates back to around 1900.
12: Found a few things down here. This, for instance, a check drafted in 1903.
13: Now the Josephs have transformed the main level of this once fraternal hall

0: into a bar and restaurant named The Draw Bar.
1: It just fits with the restaurant business and this spot, and it, you know, brings people back to Main Street in a way that we haven't seen for years, if not decades.
0: The Draw Bar is one of several downtown Valentine projects underway this summer. From a new mural to a movie theater and other buildings under development, there's new activity along Main Street. The owner of this building isn't ready to reveal what she's creating, but promises it will be pretty to look at once the curtains come down.
1: If you go up and down Main Street, not only you're seeing businesses into their second or third generation, you're also seeing reinvestment, whether it be office spaces or now new lodging spaces.
2: While the bar and restaurant is now open, the Josephs still have many planned projects inside this historic building, including remodeling the basement.
1: It's not for really tall folks, but it might be an interesting place for kids or private dining.
0: This basement was once home to a soda shop. Here's an ad for the business from 1918.
1: We're talking about when they unloaded coal into the basement. There's still remnants of that and where that had been.
0: This space was actually a surprise to the Josephs after they bought the building.
1: The stairs that you see that say 66 Club had been covered for decades. And when we ripped up the flooring, we could see sheeting. We pulled up and he said, there's stairs here. But the only way down here was a trap door and a closet over there. And I had come through here with a cell phone into this area. And I just thought to myself, what have I discovered?
0: The Josephs also hope to remodel other areas of the building.
1: Right now, people are always interested in what's going on back here because there's two doors here.
0: But as they blend the old with the new,
3: this is our fall drink menu.
0: They're trying to mix up unique experiences for their customers, including specialty drinks.
3: And I've never made more drinks in my life.
0: Unique experiences today's customers are craving while making old-fashioned memories.
3: One of my favorite things to do is to sit around a table, share food, stories, all the things with family and friends, and you see that all the time in here.
0: And after more than a century of changes, this old building is getting another chance to be a part of Valentine's future. In Valentine, Casey Wennenberg, News Channel Nebraska.
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9: The thing that stood out the most to me about my care at Mary Lanning was the thoughtfulness of the nurses and Dr. Gordon. I had a terrible headache. The nurse had come in and she was very quick to offer a hand. What can I do? Can I rub your head? Mary Lanning never made me feel like, all right, hurry, get in and get out. We're here to figure out what's going on. The care at Mary Lanning was incredible.
10: Democrat Dan Osborne is at it again. He claims to be independent, but here are three facts. National Democrats got caught spending nearly $10 million to help elect Osborne after they tried to hide it. This summer, the Democrat nominee dropped out to help Osborne, and Osborne was caught on tape admitting he would support the Democrats in the Senate. Do you really want a senator who supports all their crazy far-left ideas? Cornhusker

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1: News Channel Nebraska showing some storm systems developing in New Mexico, northern Texas, Kansas, making their way toward Nebraska. We have already seen quite a bit of rain. Earlier today, it moved out before this radar through northeast Nebraska, but some precipitation in the panhandle in the afternoon into the evening hours. This radar goes until about 7 p.m. But you can see rain moving in, going to hit much of the state tonight and into the morning hours of tomorrow. Tonight's lows chilly, getting into the 50s, 54 for Scott's Bluff, staying a little bit warmer in McCook, Imperial, North Platte, Valentine, Ainsworth. Tonight's conditions, yes, like we saw, looks like rain's coming in. Expect that widespread precipitation to hit central and eastern Nebraska in the overnight, early morning type of hours. Now tomorrow, in terms of the highs, 61 for Hardington, but a lot warmer once you move to the west. 76 for Chadron, 75 in Scotts Bluff, 67 in North Platte. Mid-60s for the most part, anywhere I-80 or south. And the rain coming tomorrow, going to be in the morning for sure, but there are chances for showers throughout the day. As a matter of fact, there's some form of chances of showers for the eastern two-thirds of Nebraska from now until the end of the day on Friday. Finally, some drier weather expected to arrive Saturday and Sunday.
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6: I had gotten into a skateboarding accident and had gotten some treatment down where I'm from in Omaha. And after a surgery that had failed, I was recommended to this hospital, this place, and Dr. Mike, because I was told that this was a very rare type of injury and not a procedure that happens very often. He had harvested some bone from my knee and had applied it to my scaphoid. Everybody here has been very helpful. They brought me a long way from where I was at, which was not being able to move my hand as much as I can now. They were just very attentive and it felt nice to know that they were there if I needed something. I'd say just make the

0: Trip out and come experience it for yourself. And once you come to experience this place, I think you'll agree that it's a good place.
1: After months of discussion over how to address a multi-million dollar deficit, the Hastings City Council has approved the city's budget. Heading into the process, the city was facing a deficit of more than $3 million. Mayor Jay Beckby pointing to several property tax levy reductions over the past few years as one factor contributing to the shortfall.
2: Councils in the past, over the last, 4 to 6 years, they had their hearts in the right place. Mm-hmm. They really did. They tried to give tax relief through lowering mm-hmm. the levy, which, that does give you some tax relief.
3: Yeah.
2: Problem is I call that cutting off your head and standing on top of it to make yourself taller.
1: As part of the budget, the council approved increasing the property tax levy from 0.37 to 0.40. This bump is expected to generate nearly $2 million in additional revenue. The levy request passed after the city council split 4-3 with one member abstaining, Beckby casting the deciding tie-breaking vote. The council then voted 5-3 to adopt the annual appropriation bill for the upcoming fiscal year, establishing the city's operating budget. There's no better regional school than the four-year institution located in Kearney. UNK topping the yearly list of best colleges in the Midwest across Nebraska. The rankings are from the U.S. News & World Report, placing the university at number 27 overall, the best among smaller state schools and even fellow MIAA institutions. UNK is number 7 in the public regional rankings and best value for Midwest regional schools. UNK is also number 4 among best value for in-state students within the Midwest. College of St. Mary was second in Nebraska at number 29 overall. Nebraska Wesleyan came in third at number 34. Recent moisture helping turn things around across parts of Nebraska. State climatologists say the lingering effects of a dry winter are still keeping some farmers and ranchers on edge. According to the National Drought Mitigation Center, short-term moisture over the past few months has brought welcome relief to the eastern half of the state. Officials say long-term precipitation deficits, stretching back over several years, continue to impact surface water supplies in central, western, and even eastern Nebraska. Some producers are still trying to recover from a dry winter last year, and it left lingering challenges.
4: Going out longer term, though, especially when you consider how unusually warm and dry and snowless the winter was, especially as you go into central and western portions of Nebraska, we are seeing lingering impacts from that.
1: Riganti says climatologists monitor much more than just rainfall totals to determine drought severity, evaluating soil moisture, stream flow, evaporation rates, and overall vegetation health. He notes while drought conditions have improved across much of eastern Nebraska, the western part of the state continues to battle severe conditions. Long and dangerous storm forcing Governor Pillen into action for a northeast Nebraska village. The governor declaring a state of emergency for the village of Crofton. An early September storm bringing strong winds, causing damage to property throughout town. Utility services were disrupted as well. The declaration made by Governor Pillen allows for state resources to be activated and authorized to help cover the expenses associated with the response and recovery.
5: Plus anything, it's that there is an elite class of people running this country who think they're above the law. That's Pete Ricketts. Ricketts opposed every serious attempt to ban congressional stock trading. At the same time, he invested in opioids, tobacco companies. He even invested millions in a private equity fund controlled by the Chinese Communist Party. Now he's the third richest senator in the country. Pete Ricketts, another Epstein class elite. Getting rich while Nebraskans get screwed. Nebraska Values Pack is responsible for the content of this advertising.
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8: Weather forecast on News Channel Nebraska, and what is this? It's a heck of a lot of rain coming to most of Nebraska. Widespread precipitation overnight tonight into tomorrow, throughout the day tomorrow, and much of Friday. Finally dries off a bit for Saturday, but this future cast showing you expect some precipitation. At times it could be heavy rain, but for the most part, just widespread, steady rain. And that's what's in your future cast if you're in the eastern two-thirds of Nebraska. Panhandle might get some rain, but not quite as much. Here's tonight's lows, dipping into the 50s in northeast and western parts of Nebraska. Eastern Nebraska and Omaha, Columbus, Lincoln seeing 57, 60 once you get out west towards North Platte, Imperial, and McCook. Tonight's conditions, we saw the future cast, so no surprise. Some rain likely, but not severe weather. There's no warning from the National Weather Service in regards to that. Just a steady rain expected throughout much of the overnight hours. Tomorrow's high is 61 for Hardington and Columbus, but warmer in the southeast, 66 for Beatrice, 67 in Nebraska City. Similar temperatures in the southwest. Much warmer once you get to the Nebraska Panhandle, 75 in Scotts Bluff, 76 in Chadron. Conditions, yes, more rain. We know that it's coming. It has been here. We expect that eastern Nebraska from now until Saturday morning will get at least an inch and a half of rain in almost all areas. Might even be closer to 2 inches of rain over that span in places like Omaha and the surrounding areas. The southern tier, your Beatrice, Fairbury, Hebron, maybe a little under an inch and a half, but lots of rain accumulation expected over the next few days. Your extended forecast in northeast Nebraska shows just that, rain clouds leading up until Saturday. Temperature goes up a bit, dries out some, and rain could return on Tuesday. Same story in southeast Nebraska. Cool, high temperatures, not much of a warm up coming over the weekend either, just up to highs in the low 70s. In central Nebraska, similar, but is getting a little bit warmer. Rain the next couple of days, Saturday, Sunday, mid to upper 70s for the temperatures. Stays in that temperature range, but precipitation could return for the early part of next week. And some of that rain could be heavy rain, too. Northwest Nebraska, not as wet and certainly warmer. Check that out. 86 for the high on both Saturday and Sunday. Sunny skies expected for much of that time. In the southwest part of the state, rain coming the next couple of days, but they might get that sunshine too in the McCook area on Saturday and Sunday, plus warmth heading into the 80s. Your forecast on News Channel Nebraska.
9: Play Outdoors was a massive, world record-setting success. Nothing other than exceeding the 92,003 could be better. They tried to do something fun at historic Wrigley Field, and the match before it was played. The Huskers of Missouri had to hit the pause button with an 11-7 score in the first, then press reset, blow the cartridge, and find a new venue. Bergen Riley and Big Red wearing the pinstripes they had set aside for their match in Chicago. First set sees a whole lot of Husker points. Harper Murray with a team-leading 10 kills, hitting 241. Andy Jackson was almost equal to the task for Big Red. The middle made her way to the right for a slide or two, 9 or 10 down, and a 600 or 667 for AJ. There were different stats.

0: at-bats in different places. Sticking with the senior stars was Virginia Adriano, 9, finding their way into the box score. She hit 316 on the evening. Murray's short floating knuckle serve trips up the Tigers in the first as she has an ace. The Huskers hit 380 as a squad, and Missouri's held to a .02 with 24 kills and 22 errors on 98 attacks. Make it 8 sweeps on the season for Nebraska.
1: We improved a lot. I think this team knows we have a lot left in the tank, which is exciting. I don't remember feeling that way after last non-conference, but I think they know it, and that's the most important thing. Nobody's satisfied right now, and we know that we can be even better than we are now.
2: I just still think there's another level that this team has, and which is very exciting. It's still so early. In previous seasons, we've put too much pressure on ourselves and peaked too early, so I think we're in a great position right now. We're playing really good volleyball, but I think it's also awesome that there's still so much room for improvement for every position individually and then just overall as a team.
0: Big Red will play 2 more matches this week. Friday night, they're home to Rutgers, and then on Saturday at 8 p.m., Ohio State enters the kitchen. Both matches are on BTN. Nebraska's defensive tenure under Rob Orrich, beginning with a 70-yard pass play against Ohio. Since, it's been solid in just about every single area. The Big Red are a top 10 pass defense nationally and just had their best game yet when it comes to getting to the quarterback. As NCN's Jake Bartecki reports, there's one area where the Huskers would like to see their numbers improve, and defensive coordinator Orrich has addressed it.
3: Along with the new defensive scheme, defensive coordinator Rob Orrich brought to the Huskers defense a new motto, take 3. That's the lofty goal of trying to take 3 turnovers per game. But in 3 non-conference games, the Huskers only had 3 turnovers total. That's a number they would like to see rise as they begin Big Ten play this weekend in East Lansing.
4: Certainly want to see more. Right now, I think we're not nearly 3 games, obviously, a lofty goal, but it is the goal, and it's high for a reason. We haven't hit that mark when it comes to takeaway generation. A number of reasons why. I think we need to target and prioritize the ball more as pass rushers when we get an opportunity to.
3: In Nebraska's 34-7 win over North Dakota, the pass rush showed up. A season-high 5 sacks were recorded by the Big Red, but Orrich wants some of those to lead to takeaways. The Husker pass defense currently ranks 3rd in the Big Ten, but defensive backs Victor Evans III and Jameer Khan know the importance of attacking the ball when defending and tackling.
5: We just need to take the ball away more, force more turnovers. That's what all great defenses do. Force more turnovers, forcing fumbles with physicality, stripping at the ball, and taking the ball out the air. And that's going to be a big thing that we focus on this week.
6: It's something we missed out on, but I feel like we got the right mindset of trying to attack the ball. But I still feel like it's more out there for us to go get.
3: Or it says while some of the turnover forcing is situational, fundamentals are still key.
4: We teach a method of ball disruption tools. And so whether it's the peanut punch, whether it's we come over the top and rake, we call that a hammer, crossbody punch, all these tools are things that are used at the big levels of football right now.
3: So far this season, the Spartans with 3 turnovers total, an equal number to turnovers forced by the Blackshirts, but Nebraska is going to try to push that number up a bit in this weekend's Big Ten opener. Covering the Huskers, Jake Bartecki, News Channel Nebraska.
0: Practice for Nebraska men's basketball officially underway as Big Red is counting down the days until the first of 3 exhibitions. The Huskers returning key pieces like Braden Frager, Cale Jacobson, and returning first-team All-Big Ten player Price Sanford. In addition to the transfers brought in by head coach Fred Hoiberg, Big Red also bracing for the return of sharpshooter Connor Sejan, who missed most of last year with an ankle injury suffered in November. Hoiberg says Sejan's back to full go, and sometimes he's the best shooter in practice, coming back stronger than ever.
7: You know, Connor's a lot stronger player than he was maybe going into last season, and a guy that can flat out take the lid off the basket when the ball's not going in. You know, when I look back at some of the games a year ago, especially that first BYU game, he hit multiple threes and helped us stay in the game, and that's what Connor can do for you.
0: Sanford returning to Lincoln after dipping his toes in the NBA draft waters, and then he went on to have a successful hernia surgery. Sanford hitting a program record 129 three balls a year ago. And Hoiberg expects more big things from one of Nebraska's biggest offensive threats.
7: He's had a great few months after he had the surgery. We were a little bit careful with him in the early stages, but he's been phenomenal.

0: phenomenal for us, and is, I think, is a better player certainly than he was a year ago.
1: The Huskers' first exhibition tilt is set for October 9th when they host St. Louis. The annual opening night is a week earlier on October 2nd. I hope you like today, because it appears the rest of the work week will look a lot like the first three. Michael Shively joins us once again with a check of the weather pattern.
2: Dave, a look at your highs from today. Not a very warm one, particularly if you're in the northeast part of Nebraska. 67 is all for O'Neill. Did get warmer out west, 77 for Chadron, 74 in Scotts Bluff. What about the lows overnight? Dipping into the 50s in most places, staying in the 60s in southwest Nebraska, but 54 for Scotts Bluff, 58 in Norfolk. Tonight's conditions, expect precipitation, particularly in central and eastern Nebraska, likely to arrive overnight into the early hours of Thursday. Tomorrow's highs, not much of a warm-up, just into the 60s. 64 for Norfolk and Grand Island, 64 in Kearney and Hastings as well. A little bit warmer out west, 76 in Chadron, 75 in Scotts Bluff, plus more rain, not just in the morning, but throughout the day. There are chances for much of Nebraska.
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1: History is one step closer to reality. The Surface Transportation Board unanimously rejecting petitions from opponents seeking to dismiss the application by Union Pacific and Norfolk Southern to become one. The move allows the agency to continue reviewing the proposed creation of what the companies describe as the nation's first transcontinental railroad. Seven shipping associations were among those urging regulators to block the merger, citing concerns over price increases and fewer routing options. According to Union Pacific, both companies anticipate completing the process in the second half of 2027. For those who live in or around Fairbury and notice the water smelling or tasting a little off this week, the city says it's nothing to be concerned about. In an alert sent out, the city said residents may notice an increase in the smell or taste of chlorine in their water this week. Officials say it's part of the process of disinfecting the water piping and reservoir necessary to ensure the water system is properly sanitized and the city can continue to provide safe, clean water to local folks. The city clarifies the chlorine level remains within safe standards for human and animal consumption. They add an increased chlorine odor or taste does not mean the water is unsafe to use or to drink. A man charged with killing a woman in August 2023 has reached a plea agreement to avoid the death penalty. 33-year-old William Collins entering a plea, waiving a pre-sentencing investigation and accepting life in prison for first-degree murder with no possibility of parole. Linda Childers was found deceased in the kitchen of her Fort Calhoun home on the morning of August 14th. 15 days later, a phone call to the Washington County Sheriff's Office tipped off authorities it may be Collins. The description authorities received matched some of the injuries found, and those had not been made public yet. Collins was found in Texas with the victim's vehicle. Court records show Collins admitted to killing Childers on August 31st of 2023. Collins earned an additional 48 to 50 years for use of a deadly weapon and another 10 to 20 for burglary. He's been held in Washington County Jail for more than 3 years. Now he'll be transitioned to the Nebraska Department of Corrections. The last suspect in the murder of a Scotts Bluff teenager has reached a plea agreement in his case. Corey Rotherham Jr. has pleaded no contest to manslaughter, a Class 2A felony. This crime carries up to 20 years in prison, and there is no minimum. Rotherham is requested to be considered for probation and a deferred judgment probation. The state has not agreed to the terms of the sentencing and will leave it up to the sole discretion of the court, according to court records. Rotherham was seen on video as one of four men chasing 15-year-old Wyatt Reeb last January. Three people, Rotherham, Ramon Enriquez, and Devontae Castellaw, were seen on surveillance video assaulting Reeb. Castellaw used a knife and stabbed Reeb, eventually resulting in his death at a Colorado hospital. Castellaw received 55 years to life in prison. Ramon and Dimitri Enriquez each were sentenced between 16 to 20 years for their plea agreement and roles in the murder. Rotherham's sentencing date will happen on November 12th. Second of two suspects arrested in connection to the death of Matthew Bishop has entered a plea. 23-year-old Angel Vega has entered a not guilty plea to his four counts, and it was accepted by the court. Vega and 23-year-old Jesus Reyes were in downtown Grand Island on July 5th when they were allegedly seen on video approaching Matthew Bishop. Vega was seen to

lightly pushed Bishop into a car, followed by a verbal argument. Vega attempted to throw a punch, and as he was throwing it, Reyes hit Bishop first, according to police documentation of the video. After a second punch by Reyes, Vega is also seen picking

0: in Chase County. White was arrested after authorities say he checked himself into an Imperial hospital with injuries. A relative telling law enforcement they were made aware of White attempting to use a device at another relative's home on September 12th, according to court records. White was allegedly told to leave before he could ignite it. He then attempted to light another one at his home unsuccessfully, and it didn't work. On September 13th, investigators say White's girlfriend took him to the hospital after igniting an explosive in his house. Authorities say they found more explosives at his home following his arrest. Despite the parents' best attempts to make the home livable for their seven children, the Department of Health and Human Services will keep the kids in custody until at least the next hearing. Paige and Daniel Scott of Pilger had their children first taken earlier this year after the Stanton County Sheriff's Office was called to their residence. Authorities say the home was found to be unsafe and unsanitary, and there were more than 50 animals removed from the property. An infant was taken to the hospital at around 1 month old, having lost more than a pound since birth, according to court records. Documents also show the baby was brought back to the hospital and was listed at less than 1% of normal while showing signs of hunger and dehydration. At a hearing yesterday, the DHHS has ordered a complete mold inspection to be done within 30 days. The next court hearing is scheduled for January 12th.
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15: 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Hi, I'm Susan Littlefield with the American Ag Network, and I'm excited because Jasmine Almiron joins us. She is the executive director of Seed Your Future, and I think we need to start right there. 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
16: Thank you for having us. So Seed Your Future is a national nonprofit that promotes horticulture and is inspiring people to pursue careers working with plants. And that is working directly with the plants, but then also the marketing, the logistics, transportation.

0: education, graphic design. There are so many careers that are a part of this industry that most people have no idea. Again, the sustainability, the science, the technologists, the fact that it's a business. Gardening is horticulture, but horticulture is much more than just gardening. It's a whole business that we need more people to pursue careers in it.
1: You know, as I see more and more folks getting dirt under their nails, it's exciting to see that they have that hometown place that they can go to say, hey, I'm looking for this type of plant, or man, the south side of my house gets too much sun and I keep killing everything. But without programs like Seed Your Future, some of these horticulturalists may never, ever exist.
0: Exactly. You know, when a student is in school, in class, they're being told, be a doctor, be a lawyer, be a nurse. No one is saying be a horticulturist. Most people don't even know what the word horticulture means, let alone what those careers are. And so, yes, we need to make sure that there are more people pursuing these careers, because we forget we need plants to breathe. We eat plants. We need plants for shelter and clothing. And they do so much for us. And without having people pursue those careers, we're going to be in trouble. And so we want to just show, again, the breadth of the industry and what those careers look like.
1: This Green Career Week is coming up. It is October 5th through the 9th. I'm Susan Littlefield reporting.
2: First Congressional District up for grabs come November, with the top two candidates meeting for a debate. The first topic of the evening was on the current escalation of gas prices across the country. More pointedly, the diesel being priced in the range of $6 per gallon ahead of the upcoming harvest, which will have a direct effect on producers throughout Nebraska. Each candidate was given the opportunity to share their thoughts on America's war with Iran and its ripple effects from the Middle East to the Midwest.
3: The Iranian people are no better off than they were before President Trump promised to help them. And now they control the Strait of Hormuz and are able to push up gas prices at will to put pressure on us in this administration. Now, I'm no pacifist, and I believe in using military force when necessary. And we have a lot of brave men and women in this country that are prepared to put their life on the line. But our representative should be asking the hard questions about our strategy. What are we trying to accomplish? What are our objectives? How are we going to achieve those? And then how are we going to get out?
4: We are in a situation where we have a country that vows death to America. It is painful. We need to bring prices down, but we can't do what Joe Biden did, and that is cut and run like he did in Afghanistan. We have to bring the prices down. There's things we can do to bring those prices down, but we also have to honor the memory of those service members that have given their life and paid the price so that we can live in America without the threat of a nuclear Iran.
2: Another topic of interest focused on the current trade disputes with the current administration. From tariffs on our closest neighbors in Canada and Mexico, or China refusing to buy soybeans from the U.S. until an agreement was reached, farmers and ranchers have been a little uneasy in knowing where their products will be bought and when.
4: President Trump is rewriting our trade relationships. And if you look at some of his accomplishments as a country, the European Union and its parliament voted earlier this summer to place a 15% tariff on their products and a 0% tariff on ours. They agreed to buy more corn, more soybeans, more beef. Same with the United Kingdom. China just announced 2 weeks ago 1 million more cubic bushels of soybeans. Soybean prices are up 24%.
3: Tariffs can be used when you have trade violations in very specific instances. But the reality is 100, 200% tariffs on some of our largest purchasers has ruined our export markets. It has made it more difficult for our farmers to sell their crop, which has already been more expensive for them to produce, thanks again to the high fuel prices and the high fertilizer prices that Congressman Flood supports.
2: Nebraska's first congressional district consists of around 675,000 people, including Lincoln, Norfolk, Fremont, and Bellevue. The full debate can be seen on the Nebraska Public Media's website or YouTube page.
5: Weather forecast on News Channel Nebraska. And what is this? Well, it's a heck of a lot of rain coming to most of Nebraska. Widespread precipitation overnight tonight into tomorrow, throughout the day tomorrow, and much of Friday. Finally dries off a bit for Saturday, but this future cast showing you expect some precipitation. At times it could be heavy rain, but for the most part,

0: just widespread, steady rain. And that's what's in your future cast. If you're in the eastern two-thirds of Nebraska Panhandle, might get some rain, but not quite as much. Here's tonight's lows, dipping into the 50s in northeast and western parts of Nebraska. Eastern Nebraska and Omaha, Columbus, Lincoln, seeing 57, 60 once you get out west towards North Platte, Imperial, and McCook. Tonight's conditions, we saw the future cast, so no surprise. Some rain likely, but not severe weather. There's no warning from the National Weather Service in regards to that. Just a steady rain expected throughout much of the overnight hours. Tomorrow's high is 61 for Hardington and Columbus, but warmer in the southeast, 66 for Beatrice, 67 in Nebraska City. Similar temperatures in the southwest. Much warmer once you get to the Nebraska Panhandle, 75 in Scotts Bluff, 76 in Chadron. Conditions, yes, more rain. We know that it's coming. It has been here. We expect that eastern Nebraska from now until Saturday morning will get at least an inch and a half of rain in almost all areas. Might even be closer to 2 inches of rain over that span in places like Omaha and the surrounding areas. The southern tier, your Beatrice, Fairbury, Hebron, maybe a little under an inch and a half, but lots of rain accumulation expected over the next few days. Your extended forecast in northeast Nebraska shows just that, rain clouds leading up until Saturday. Temperature goes up a bit, dries out some, and rain could return on Tuesday. Same story in southeast Nebraska. Cool, high temperatures, not much of a warm-up coming over the weekend either, just up to highs in the low 70s. In central Nebraska, similar, but is getting a little bit warmer. Rain the next couple of days, Saturday, Sunday, mid to upper 70s for the temperatures. Stays in that temperature range, but precipitation could return for the early part of next week. And some of that rain could be heavy rain, too. Northwest Nebraska, not as wet and certainly warmer. Check that out. 86 for the high on both Saturday and Sunday. Sunny skies expected for much of that time. In the southwest part of the state, rain coming the next couple of days, but they might get that sunshine too in the McCook area on Saturday and Sunday, plus warmth heading into the 80s. Your forecast on News Channel Nebraska.
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9: When you get the call, nothing else matters. You put people first. That's why I'm supporting Lynn Walz for governor. When Democrats pushed to defund the police, Lynn said, no way. When government spending got out of control, Lynn worked with Republicans to cut $900 million out of the budget. As governor, she'll ensure the laws Nebraskans voted for actually

0: Parade in Nebraska is underway. The Nebraska Chamber of Commerce releasing the annual Coolest Thing bracket. Items range from tow bars made in Pender to modular homes constructed in the Panhandle, or everyday items like flour and even Excedrin. Voting can be done at the Nebraska Chamber's website. The first round wraps up on October 4th. 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

0: Thanks for joining us on News Channel Nebraska. Coming up this hour on NCN, hundreds coming to Kearney for a conference focused on the future of child care while keeping the family dynamic strong in communities. One big family growing even larger on the side of a northeast Nebraska highway last week. New life springing up in northern Nebraska as a historic building is restored for the poor. A man who told someone else he killed a woman in the summer of 23 was finally sentenced more than 3 years after the crime and admission to investigators. It's a mostly new-look roster for the Nebraska men, although the leading scorer is returning to fill it up this year at PBA. There's enough power from the sun to keep it warm in the air outside, although the clouds are certainly keeping the temperatures well below hot. Michael Shively joins us for the first time this hour with a look at our fall forecast.
1: Dave, a look at your highs from today. Not a very warm one, particularly if you're in the northeast part of Nebraska. 67 is all for O'Neill. Did get warmer out west, 77 for Chadron, 74 in Scotts Bluff. What about the lows overnight? Dipping into the 50s in most places, staying in the 60s in southwest Nebraska, but 54 for Scotts Bluff, 58 in Norfolk. Tonight's conditions, expect precipitation, particularly in central and eastern Nebraska, likely to arrive overnight into the early hours of Thursday. Tomorrow's highs, not much of a warm-up, just into the 60s. 64 for Norfolk and Grand Island, 64 in Kearney and Hastings as well. A little bit warmer out west, 76 in Chadron, 75 in Scotts Bluff, plus more rain, not just in the morning, but throughout the day there are chances for much of Nebraska.
0: Well, thanks. We'll get back with him later for a longer version of the forecast. For the time being, we're touching on the top stories from around Nebraska. 500 people from Nebraska and 12 other states gathering in Kearney for a statewide conversation about child care. The 9th Annual Thriving Children, Families, and Communities Conference, bringing together providers, educators, employers, and others. Organizers say many communities across the state and the Midwest are facing the same challenges, including affordability, access, and finding enough people to work in early childhood education.
2: We often talk about expansion, which leads us into the conversation about workforce. So really identifying who are the next kind of generation of early childhood professionals and how do we sustain this industry so that we can continue to support working families. Parents, to go to work, need to have some place to take their children. So it's always affordability, it's always the expansion and workforce.
0: The conference also including a legislative panel and discussions about how communities can work together to strengthen child care across Nebraska. A northeast Nebraska family was on the precipice of getting yet bigger when the newest addition arrived a little sooner than expected. Kyle and Tawny Buss were driving to the hospital in Norfolk Friday of last week at around 1:15 in the morning. With about 10 minutes until the couple and incoming child were set to arrive at the hospital, Mom said it was time. Dad jumped out of the car, called 911, and the parents started to deliver their baby. As it was all unfolding, the dispatcher, Elena Ping, stayed on the phone and walked the buses through the delivery until emergency crews were able to show up. At 1:20 Friday morning, along Highway 275 east of Norfolk, Millie Bell Buss came into the world happy and healthy. As for Ping, this is her second roadside delivery in less than 2 years. She accomplished the task for another northeast Nebraska couple in December 2024. It's in the race for the Norfolk Public Schools Board of Education, laying out their key priorities during a recent forum at the Elkhorn Valley Museum. NCN's Tyler Murphy recaps.
3: Each candidate will have about 5 minutes to introduce themselves.
4: Four candidates are competing for three seats on the Norfolk Public Schools Board of Education. Each brought different priorities to the race during a recent public candidate forum at the Elkhorn Valley Museum.
5: Thank you everyone for coming.
4: Incumbent Tom Stanton, appointed to the board in May 2024, says funding is the district's greatest upcoming hurdle, specifically warning about the future of state aid.
5: There are some scary things happening at the state level right now. The Education Future Fund that was created to help school districts is almost empty. And that entire fund will probably be insolvent by the end of 27.
4: Stanton also points to his background in mental health and education as a key asset when evaluating student needs. Candidate Randy D says he is running to give back to the community. He wants to give teachers more freedom in the classroom, focusing on less mandated technology and more independence.
6: I think there's some teachers that are love teaching with the Chromebooks, some don't. Let's let the teachers teach. They went to school, got their degrees, and they know what they're doing. So let them do what they're, you know, I think more local control. Let the teachers do what they think they should do and teach, you know, the basics.
4: Longtime Norfolk resident and NPS parent Leonore Fuhrer says transparency between the district and local families is her top priority.
7: Families and communities really should have clear, accessible information about what's happening in our schools, how decisions are being made, why they're being made, and how they can become involved.
4: Becky Wolf worked in the district for more than two decades, helping develop NPS's Alternatives for Success Dropout Prevention program before retiring in 2021. She believes the board's focus should be on student connection.
8: I believe when schools focus on relationships and not just the curriculum, everything changes.
4: Voters will select three of the four candidates on November 3rd.
5: There's signs over here if you like what you heard tonight and you want to support me.
4: In Norfolk, Tyler Murphy, News Channel Nebraska.
0: Cook Public School District recently asking voters to approve a school bond, and the residents said no. Twice. Now they're asking to build up a new fund. The school district is asking for an additional $400,000 to put directly into the special building fund. Superintendent Jeff Gross telling News Channel Nebraska the fund was eliminated 3 years ago as they went the bond route. When push came to shove, time and age always overcomes. Gross says the plumbing at the high school is original to the 1955 construction, and the junior high is slightly newer, from 1963. The newest building within the district is now 22 years old. Gross says the aging facilities, cracking foundation, and other structural repairs are becoming more prevalent, so they had to make the request this year. The money wouldn't even get to McCook until the next fiscal year, Gross tells NCN. The increased tax will be around $40 for a $200,000 home.
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6: Counties losing population between 2020 and 2024, with many rural communities seeing folks move to larger cities. Valentine is bucking the trend, with its population stabilizing and even growing slightly. At the same time, downtown Valentine is seeing new investment. NCN's Casey Wannenberg takes us to the Heart City with an update on a project we first introduced you to more than 2 years ago.
7: It was a bakery at some point.
8: Who loves a good before
9: the ceiling
8: and after of a building project?
7: Plan is
8: we first introduced you to Robert and Lacey Joseph more than 2 years ago, when they began restoring this downtown Valentine building that dates back to around 1900.
7: Found a few things down here. This, for instance, a check drafted in 1903.
8: Now the Josephs have transformed the main level of this once fraternal hall into a bar and restaurant named the Draw Bar.
10: It just fits with the restaurant business in this spot, and it, you know, brings people back to Main Street in a way that we haven't seen for years, if not decades.
8: The Draw Bar is one of several downtown Valentine projects underway this summer. From a new mural to a movie theater and other buildings under development, there's new activity along Main Street. The owner of this building isn't ready to reveal what she's creating, but promises it will be pretty to look at once the curtains come down.
10: If you go up and down Main Street, not only are you seeing businesses into their second or third generation, you're also seeing reinvestment, whether it be office spaces or now new lodging spaces.
9: While the bar and restaurant is now open, the Josephs still have many planned projects inside this historic building, including remodeling the basement.
10: It's not for really tall folks, but it might be an interesting place for kids or private dining.
8: This basement was once home to a soda shop. Here's an ad for the business from 1918.
10: We're talking about when they unloaded coal into the basement. There's still remnants of that and where that had been.
8: This space was actually a surprise to the Josephs after they bought the building.
10: The stairs that you see that say 66 Club had been covered for decades. And when we ripped up the flooring, we could see sheeting. We pulled up and he said, there's stairs here. But the only way down here was a trap door and a closet over there. And I had come through here with a cell phone into this area. And I just thought to myself, what have I discovered?
8: The Josephs also hope to remodel other areas of the building.
10: Right now, people are always interested in what's going on back here because there's two doors here.
8: But as they blend the old with the new,
9: this is our fall drink menu.
8: They're trying to mix up unique experiences for their customers, including specialty drinks.
9: And I've never made more drinks in my life.
8: Unique experiences today's customers are craving while making old-fashioned memories.
9: One of my favorite things to do is to sit around a table, share food, stories, all the things with family and friends, and you see that all the time in here.
8: And after more than a century of changes, this old building is getting another chance to be a part of Valentine's future. In Valentine, Casey Wannenberg, News Channel Nebraska.
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6: Channel Nebraska showing some storm systems developing in New Mexico, northern Texas, Kansas, making their way toward Nebraska. We have already seen quite a bit of rain earlier today. It moved out before this radar through northeast Nebraska, but some precipitation in the panhandle in the afternoon into the evening hours. This radar goes until about 7 p.m., but you can see rain moving in, going to hit much of the state tonight and into the morning hours of tomorrow. Tonight's lows chilly, getting into the 50s, 54 for Scott's Bluff, staying a little bit warmer in McCook, Imperial, North Platte, Valentine, Ainsworth. Tonight's conditions, yes, like we saw, looks like rain's coming in. Expect that widespread precipitation to hit central and eastern Nebraska in the overnight, early morning type of hours. Now tomorrow, in terms of the highs, 61 for Hardington, but a lot warmer once you move to the west. 76 for Chandran, 75 in Scotts Bluff, 67 in North Platte. Mid-60s for the most part, anywhere I-80 or south. And the rain coming tomorrow, going to be in the morning for sure, but there are chances for showers throughout the day. As a matter of fact, there's some form of chances of showers for the eastern two-thirds of Nebraska from now until the end of the day on Friday. Finally, some drier weather expected to arrive Saturday and Sunday.
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7: How to address a multi-million dollar deficit. The Hastings City Council has approved the city's budget. Heading into the process, the city was facing a deficit of more than $3 million. Mayor Jay Beckby pointing to several property tax levy reductions over the past few years as one factor contributing to the shortfall.
8: Councils in the past, over the last, 4 to 6 years, they had their hearts in the right place. Mm-hmm. They really did. They tried to give tax relief through lowering the levy, which, that does give you some tax relief.
9: Yeah.
8: Problem is I call that cutting off your head and standing on top of it to make yourself taller.
7: As part of the budget, the council approved increasing the property tax levy from 0.37 to 0.40. This bump is expected to generate nearly $2 million in additional revenue. The levy request passed after the city council split 4-3 with one member abstaining, Beckby casting the deciding tie-breaking vote. The council then voted 5-3 to adopt the annual appropriation bill for the upcoming fiscal year, establishing the city's operating budget. There's no better regional school than the four-year institution located in Kearney. UNK topping the yearly list of best colleges in the Midwest across Nebraska. The rankings are from the U.S. News & World Report, placing the university at number 27 overall, the best among smaller state schools and even fellow MIAA institutions. UNK is number 7 in the public regional rankings and best value for Midwest regional schools. UNK is also number 4 among best value for in-state students within the Midwest. College of St. Mary was second in Nebraska at number 29 overall. Nebraska Wesleyan came in third at number 34. Recent moisture helping turn things around across parts of Nebraska. State climatologists say the lingering effects of a dry winter are still keeping some farmers and ranchers on edge. According to the National Drought Mitigation Center, short-term moisture over the past few months has brought welcome relief to the eastern half of the state. Officials say long-term precipitation deficits, stretching back over several years, continue to impact surface water supplies in central, western, and even eastern Nebraska. Some producers are still trying to recover from a dry winter last year, and it left lingering challenges.
9: going out longer term, though, especially when you consider how unusually warm and dry and snowless the winter was, especially as you go into central and western portions of Nebraska, we are seeing lingering impacts from that.
7: Reganti says climatologists monitor much more than just rainfall totals to determine drought severity. Evaluating soil moisture, stream flow, evaporation rates, and overall vegetation health. He notes while drought conditions have improved across much of eastern Nebraska, the western part of the state continues to battle severe conditions. Long and dangerous storm forcing Governor Pillen into action for a northeast Nebraska village. The governor declaring a state of emergency for the village of Crofton. An early September storm bringing strong winds, causing damage to property throughout town. Utility services were disrupted as well. The declaration made by Governor Pillen allows for state resources to be activated and authorized to help cover the expenses associated with the response and recovery.
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14: Weather forecast on News Channel Nebraska. And what is this? Well, it's a heck of a lot of rain coming to most of Nebraska. Widespread precipitation overnight tonight into tomorrow, throughout the day tomorrow and much of Friday. Finally dries off a bit for Saturday, but this future cast showing you expect some precipitation. At times it could be heavy rain, but for the most part, just widespread, steady rain. And that's what's in your future cast. If you're in the eastern two-thirds of Nebraska Panhandle, might get some rain, but not quite as much. Here's tonight's lows, dipping into the 50s in northeast and western parts of Nebraska. Eastern Nebraska and Omaha, Columbus, Lincoln, seeing 57, 60 once you get out west towards North Platte, Imperial, and McCook. Tonight's conditions, we saw the future cast, so no surprise. Some rain likely, but not severe weather. There's no warning from the National Weather Service in regards to that. Just a steady rain expected throughout much of the overnight hours. Tomorrow's high 61 for Hardington and Columbus, but warmer in the southeast, 66 for Beatrice, 67 in Nebraska City. Similar temperatures in the southwest. Much warmer once you get to the Nebraska Panhandle, 75 in Scotts Bluff, 76 in Chadron. Conditions, yes, more rain, We know that it's coming. It has been here.

0: here. We expect that eastern Nebraska from now until Saturday morning will get at least 1.5 inches of rain in almost all areas. Might even be closer to 2 inches of rain over that span in places like Omaha and the surrounding areas. The southern tier, your Beatrice, Fairbury, Hebron, maybe a little under 1.5 inches, but lots of rain accumulation expected over the next few days. Your extended forecast in northeast Nebraska shows just that, rain clouds leading up until Saturday. Temperature goes up a bit, dries out some, and rain could return on Tuesday. Same story in southeast Nebraska. Cool, high temperatures, not much of a warm up coming over the weekend either, just up to highs in the low 70s. In central Nebraska, similar, but is getting a little bit warmer. Rain the next couple of days, Saturday, Sunday, mid to upper 70s for the temperatures. Stays in that temperature range, but precipitation could return for the early part of next week. And some of that rain, it could be heavy rain too. Northwest Nebraska, not as wet and certainly warmer. Check that out, 86 for the high on both Saturday and Sunday. Sunny skies expected for much of that time. In the southwest part of the state, rain coming the next couple of days, but they might get that sunshine too in the McCook area on Saturday and Sunday, plus warmth heading into the 80s. Your forecast on News Channel Nebraska.
1: Play Outdoors was a massive, world record-setting success. Nothing other than exceeding the 92,003 could be better. They tried to do something fun at historic Wrigley Field and the match before it was played. The Huskers of Missouri had to hit the pause button with an 11-7 score in the first, then press reset, blow the cartridge, and find a new venue. Bergen Riley and Big Red wearing the pinstripes they had set aside for their match in Chicago. First set sees a whole lot of Husker points. Upper Murray with a team-leading 10 kills, hitting 241. Andy Jackson was almost equal to the task for Big Red. The middle made her way to the right for a slide or two, 9 or 10 down, and a 600 or 667 for AJ. There were different stats in different places. Sticking with the senior stars was Virginia Adriano, 9, finding their way into the box score. She hit 316 on the evening. Murray's short floating knuckle serve trips up the Tigers in the first as she has an ace. The Huskers hit 380 as a squad, and Missouri's held to a .02 with 24 kills and 22 errors on 98 attacks. Make it 8 sweeps on the season for Nebraska.
2: We improved a lot. I think this team knows we have a lot left in the tank, which is exciting. I don't remember feeling that way after last non-conference, but I think they know it, and that's the most important thing. Nobody's satisfied right now, and we know that we can be even better than we are now.
3: I just still think there's another level that this team has, and which is very exciting. It's still so early. In previous seasons, we've put too much pressure on ourselves and peaked too early, so I think we're in a great position right now. We're playing really good volleyball, but I think it's also awesome that there's still so much room for improvement for every position individually and then just overall as a team.
1: Big Red will play 2 more matches this week. Friday night, they're home to Rutgers, and then on Saturday at 8 p.m., Ohio State enters the kitchen. Both matches are on BTN. Nebraska's defensive tenure under Rob Orrich beginning with a 70-yard pass play against Ohio. Since, it's been solid in just about every single area. The Big Red are a top 10 pass defense nationally and just had their best game yet when it comes to getting to the quarterback. As NCN's Jake Bartecki reports, there's one area where the Huskers would like to see their numbers improve, and defensive coordinator Orrich has addressed it.
4: Along with the new defensive scheme, defensive coordinator Rob Orrich brought to the Huskers defense a new motto, take 3. That's the lofty goal of trying to take 3 turnovers per game. But in 3 non-conference games, the Huskers only had 3 turnovers total. That's a number they would like to see rise as they begin Big Ten play this weekend in East Lansing.
5: Certainly want to see more. Right now, I think we're not nearly 3 games, obviously, a lofty goal, but it is the goal, and it's high for a reason. We haven't hit that mark when it comes to takeaway generation. A number of reasons why. I think we need to target and prioritize the ball more as pass rushers when we get an opportunity to.
4: In Nebraska's 34-7 win over North Dakota, the pass rush showed up. A season-high 5 sacks were recorded by the Big Red, but Orrich wants some of those to lead to takeaways. The Husker pass defense currently ranks 3rd in the Big Ten, but defensive backs Victor Evans III and Jameer Khan know the importance of attacking the ball when defending and tackling.

0: We just need to take the ball away more, force more turnovers. That's what all great defenses do. Force more turnovers, forcing fumbles with physicality, stripping at the ball, and taking the ball out the air. And that's going to be a big thing that we focus on this week.
1: It's something we've missed out on, but I feel like we got the right mindset of trying to attack the ball. But I still feel like it's more out there for us to go get.
2: Ort says while some of the turnover forcing is situational, fundamentals are still key.
3: We teach a method of ball disruption tools. And so whether it's the peanut punch, whether it's we come over the top and rake, we call that a hammer, crossbody punch, all these tools are things that are used at the big levels of football right now.
2: So far this season, the Spartans with 3 turnovers total, an equal number to turnovers forced by the Blackshirts, but Nebraska is going to try to push that number up a bit in this weekend's Big Ten opener. Covering the Huskers, Jake Bartecki, News Channel Nebraska.
4: Practice for Nebraska men's basketball officially underway as Big Red is counting down the days until the first of 3 exhibitions. The Huskers returning key pieces like Braden Frager, Cale Jacobson, and returning first-team All-Big Ten player Price Sanford. In addition to the transfers brought in by head coach Fred Hoiberg, Big Red also bracing for the return of sharpshooter Connor Sejan, who missed most of last year with an ankle injury suffered in November. Hoiberg says that Sejan's back to full go, and sometimes he's the best shooter in practice, coming back stronger than ever.
5: You know, Connor's a lot stronger player than he was maybe going into last season, and a guy that can flat out take the lid off the basket when the ball's not going in. You know, when I look back at some of the games a year ago, especially that first BYU game, he hit multiple threes and helped us stay in the game, and that's what Connor can do for you.
4: Sanford returning to Lincoln after dipping his toes in the NBA draft waters, and then he went on to have a successful hernia surgery. Sanford hitting a program record 129 three balls a year ago. And Hoiberg expects more big things from one of Nebraska's biggest offensive threats.
5: He's had a great few months after he had the surgery. We were a little bit careful with him in the early stages, but he's been phenomenal for us and is a better player certainly than he was a year ago.
4: The Huskers' first exhibition tilt is set for October 9th when they host St. Louis. The annual opening night is a week earlier on October 2nd. I hope you like today because it appears the rest of the work week will look a lot like the first 3. Michael Shively joins us once again with a check of the weather pattern.
6: Dave, a look at your highs from today. Not a very warm one, particularly if you're in the northeast part of Nebraska. 67 is all for O'Neill. Did get warmer out west, 77 for Shadron, 74 in Scott's Bluff. What about the lows overnight? Dipping into the 50s in most places, staying in the 60s in southwest Nebraska, but 54 for Scott's Bluff, 58 in Norfolk. Tonight's conditions expect precipitation, particularly in central and eastern Nebraska, likely to arrive overnight into the early hours of Thursday. Tomorrow's highs, not much of a warm-up, just into the 60s, 64 for Norfolk and Grand Island, 64 in Kearney and Hastings as well. A little bit warmer out west, 76 in Chadron, 75 in Scott's Bluff. Plus, more rain, not just in the morning, but throughout the day, there are chances for much of Nebraska.
4: Michael, thanks, and don't worry. Right here on News Channel Nebraska, we'll have another round of forecasting in less than 10 minutes. In history is one step closer to reality. The Surface Transportation Board unanimously rejecting petitions from opponents seeking to dismiss the application by Union Pacific and Norfolk Southern to become one. The move allows the agency to continue reviewing the proposed creation of what the companies describe as the nation's first transcontinental railroad. 7 shipping associations were among those urging regulators to block the merger, citing concerns over price increases and fewer routing options. According to Union Pacific, both companies anticipate completing the process in the second half of 2027. For those who live in or around Fairbury and notice the water smelling or tasting a little off this week, the city says it's nothing to be concerned about. In an alert sent out, the city said residents may notice an increase in the smell or taste of chlorine in their water this week. Officials say it's part of the process of disinfecting the water piping and reservoir necessary to ensure the water system is properly sanitized.

0: sanitized, and the city can continue to provide safe, clean water to local folks. The city clarifies the chlorine level remains within safe standards for human and animal consumption. They add an increased chlorine odor or taste does not mean the water is unsafe to use or to drink. 68-year-old man has been identified as the individual who died after a house fire in Omaha earlier this week. The Omaha Fire Department arrived on scene at around 11 a.m. Monday for a call of a fire at a home a few blocks southeast of Maple and I-680. Seeing smoke from the back of the house, firefighters were able to get the flames out quickly. They found a body, now known to have been Ricky Griffin, inside the home. The Omaha Police Department was charged with investigating, and they say they have found no reason to suspect foul play at this time. A cause of the fire has not been released. Charged with killing a woman in August 2023 has reached a plea agreement to avoid the death penalty. 33-year-old William Collins entering a plea waiving a pre-sentencing investigation and accepting life in prison for first-degree murder with no possibility of parole. Linda Childers was found deceased in the kitchen of her Fort Calhoun home on the morning of August 14th. 15 days later, a phone call to the Washington County Sheriff's Office tipped off authorities it may be Collins. The description authorities received matched some of the injuries found, and those had not been made public yet. Collins was found in Texas with the victim's vehicle. Court records show Collins admitted to killing Childers on August 31st of 2023. Collins earned an additional 48 to 50 years for use of a deadly weapon and another 10 to 20 for burglary. He's been held in Washington County Jail for more than 3 years. Now he'll be transitioned to the Nebraska Department of Corrections. The last suspect in the murder of a Scotts Bluff teenager has reached a plea agreement in his case. Corey Rotherham Jr. has pleaded no contest to manslaughter, a Class 2A felony. This crime carries up to 20 years in prison, and there is no minimum. Rotherham is requested to be considered for probation and a deferred judgment probation. The state has not agreed to the terms of the sentencing and will leave it up to the sole discretion of the court, according to court records. Rotherham was seen on video as one of four men chasing 15-year-old Wyatt Reeb last January. Three people, Rotherham, Ramon Enriquez, and Devontae Castella, were seen on surveillance video assaulting Reeb. Castella used a knife and stabbed Reeb, eventually resulting in his death at a Colorado hospital. Castella received 55 years to life in prison. Ramon and Dimitri Enriquez each were sentenced between 16 to 20 years for their plea agreement and roles in the murder. Rotherham's sentencing date will happen on November 12th. Second of two suspects arrested in connection to the death of Matthew Bishop has entered a plea. 23-year-old Angel Vega has entered a not guilty plea to his four counts, and it was accepted by the court. Vega and 23-year-old Jesus Reyes were in downtown Grand Island on July 5th when they were allegedly seen on video approaching Matthew Bishop. Vega was seen to lightly push Bishop into a car, followed by a verbal argument. Vega attempted to throw a punch, and as he was throwing it, Reyes hit Bishop first, according to police documentation of the video. After a second punch by Reyes, Vega is also seen picking Bishop up before putting him back down on the ground. Vega will return to Hall County District Court on December 15th. Southwest Nebraska man facing charges after authorities say he attempted to use a handmade explosive device at the house of a relative and then his own home. 34-year-old Logan White of Imperial faces felony arson and explosive charges in Chase County. White was arrested after authorities say he checked himself into an Imperial hospital with injuries. A relative telling law enforcement they were made aware of White attempting to use a device at another relative's home on September 12th, according to court records. White was allegedly told to leave before he could ignite it. He then attempted to light another one at his home unsuccessfully, and it didn't work. On September 13th, investigators say White's girlfriend took him to the hospital after igniting an explosive in his house. Authorities say they found more explosives at his home following his arrest. Despite the parents' best attempts to make the home livable for their seven children, the Department of Health and Human Services will keep the kids in custody until at least the next hearing. Paige and Daniel Scott of Pilger had their children first taken earlier this year. After the Stanton County Sheriff's Office was called to their residence, authorities say the home was found to be unsafe and unsanitary, and there were more than 50 animals removed from the property. An infant was taken to the hospital at around 1 month old, having lost more than a pound since birth, according to court records. Documents also show the baby was brought back to the hospital and was listed at less than 1% of normal while showing signs of hunger and dehydration. At a hearing yesterday, the DHHS has ordered a complete mold inspection to be done within 30 days. The next court hearing is scheduled for January 12th.
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0: News Channel Nebraska is televising a college football doubleheader on Saturday. Tune in for game number 2 with UNK as the Lopers host Pittsburgh State, with the replay airing at 7 p.m. Central. You can watch statewide on Dish 30 or 35, also on Spectrum or your local cable providers. The game will also be replayed on the News Channel Nebraska Sports Now YouTube. 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
1: On News Channel Nebraska, showing some storm systems developing in New Mexico, northern Texas, Kansas, making their way toward Nebraska. We have already seen quite a bit of rain earlier today. It moved out before this radar through northeast Nebraska, but some precipitation in the panhandle in the afternoon into the evening hours. This radar goes until about 7 p.m., but you can see rain moving in, going to hit much of the state tonight and into the morning hours of tomorrow. Tonight's lows chilly, getting into the 50s, 54 for Scott's Bluff, staying a little bit warmer in McCook, Imperial, North Platte, Valentine, Ainsworth. Tonight's conditions, yes, like we saw, looks like rain's coming in. Expect that widespread precipitation to hit central and eastern Nebraska in the overnight, early morning type of hours. Now tomorrow, in terms of the highs, 61 for Hardington, but a lot warmer once you move to the west. 76 for Chadron, 75 in Scotts Bluff, 67 in North Platte. Mid-60s for the most part, anywhere I-80 or south. And the rain coming tomorrow, going to be in the morning for sure, but there are chances for showers throughout the day. As a matter of fact, there's some form of chances of showers for the eastern two-thirds of Nebraska from now until the end of the day on Friday. Finally, some drier weather expected to arrive Saturday and Sunday.
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2: We're going to learn more about what Seed Your Future is all about. Hi, I'm Susan Littlefield with the American Ag Network, and I'm excited because Jasmine Almiron joins us. She is the executive director of Seed Your Future, and I think we need to start right there. Let's talk about what Seed Your Future, Jasmine, is all about.
3: Thank you for having us. So Seed Your Future is a national nonprofit that promotes horticulture and is inspiring people to pursue careers working with plants. And that is working directly with the plants, but then also the marketing, the logistics, transportation, graphic design. There are so many careers that are a part of this industry that most people have no idea. Again, the sustainability, the science, the technologists, the fact that it's a business. Gardening is horticulture, but horticulture is much more than just gardening. It's a whole business that we need more people to pursue careers in it.
2: You know, as I see more and more folks getting dirt under their nails,

0: it's exciting to see that they have that hometown place that they can go to say, hey, I'm looking for this type of plant, or man, the south side of my house gets too much sun and I keep killing everything. But without programs like Seed Your Future, some of these horticulturalists may never, ever exist.
1: Exactly. You know, when a student is in school, in class, they're being told, be a doctor, be a lawyer, be a nurse. No one is saying be a horticulturist. Most people don't even know what the word horticulture means, let alone what those careers are. And so, yes, we need to make sure that there are more people pursuing these careers, because we forget we need plants to breathe. We eat plants. We need plants for shelter and clothing. And they do so much for us. And without having people pursue those careers, we're going to be in trouble. And so we want to just show again the breadth of the industry and what those careers look like.
0: This Green Career Week is coming up. It is October 5th through the 9th. I'm Susan Littlefield reporting.
2: Tabs come November with the top two candidates meeting for a debate. The first topic of the evening was on the current escalation of gas prices across the country. More pointedly, the diesel being priced in the range of $6 per gallon ahead of the upcoming harvest, which will have a direct effect on producers throughout Nebraska. Each candidate was given the opportunity to share their thoughts on America's war with Iran and its ripple effects from the Middle East to the Midwest.
3: The Iranian people are no better off than they were before President Trump promised to help them. And now they control the Strait of Hormuz and are able to push up gas prices at will to put pressure on us in this administration. Now, I'm no pacifist, and I believe in using military force when necessary, and we have a lot of brave men and women in this country that are prepared to put their life on the line. But our representative should be asking the hard questions about our strategy. What are we trying to accomplish? What are our objectives? How are we going to achieve those? And then how are we going to get out?
4: We are in a situation where we have a country that vows death to America. It is painful. We need to bring prices down, but we can't do what Joe Biden did, and that is cut and run like he did in Afghanistan. We have to bring the prices down. There's things we can do to bring those prices down, but we also have to honor the memory of those service members that have given their life and paid the price so that we could live in America without the threat of a nuclear Iran.
2: Another topic of interest focused on the current trade disputes with the current administration. From tariffs on our closest neighbors in Canada and Mexico, or China refusing to buy soybeans from the U.S. until an agreement was reached, farmers and ranchers have been a little uneasy in knowing where their products will be bought and when.
4: President Trump is rewriting our trade relationships. And if you look at some of his accomplishments as a country, the European Union and its parliament voted earlier this summer to place a 15% tariff on their products and a 0% tariff on ours. They agreed to buy more corn, more soybeans, more beef. Same with the United Kingdom. China just announced 2 weeks ago 1 million more cubic bushels of soybeans. Soybean prices are up 24%.
3: Tariffs can be used when you have trade violations in very specific instances. But the reality is 100-200% tariffs on some of our largest purchasers has ruined our export markets. It has made it more difficult for our farmers to sell their crop, which has already been more expensive for them to produce. Thanks again to the high fuel prices and the high fertilizer prices that Congressman Flood supports.
2: Nebraska's first congressional district consists of around 675,000 people, including Lincoln, Norfolk, Fremont, and Bellevue. The full debate can be seen on the Nebraska Public Media's website or YouTube page.
5: Your AccuWeather forecast on News Channel Nebraska. And what is this? It's a heck of a lot of rain coming to most of Nebraska. Widespread precipitation overnight tonight into tomorrow, throughout the day tomorrow, and much of Friday. Finally dries off a bit for Saturday, but this future cast showing you expect some precipitation. At times it could be heavy rain, but for the most part just widespread steady rain. And that's what's in your future cast if you're in the eastern two-thirds of Nebraska. Panhandle might get some rain, but not quite as much. Here's tonight's lows, dipping into the 50s in northeast and western parts of Nebraska. Eastern Nebraska and Omaha, Columbus, Lincoln seeing 57, 60 once you get out west towards North Platte, Imperial, and McCook.

0: Tonight's conditions, we saw the future cast, so no surprise. Some rain likely, but not severe weather. There's no warning from the National Weather Service in regards to that. Just a steady rain expected throughout much of the overnight hours. Tomorrow's high is 61 for Hardington and Columbus, but warmer in the southeast, 66 for Beatrice, 67 in Nebraska City. Similar temperatures in the southwest. Much warmer once you get to the Nebraska Panhandle, 75 in Scotts Bluff, 76 in Chadron. Conditions, yes, more rain. We know that it's coming. It has been here. We expect that eastern Nebraska from now until Saturday morning will get at least 1.5 inches of rain in almost all areas. Might even be closer to 2 inches of rain over that span in places like Omaha and the surrounding areas. The southern tier, your Beatrice, Fairbury, Hebron, maybe a little under 1.5 inches, but lots of rain accumulation expected over the next few days. Your extended forecast in northeast Nebraska shows just that, rain clouds leading up until Saturday. Temperature goes up a bit, dries out some, and rain could return on Tuesday. Same story in southeast Nebraska. Cool high temperatures, not much of a warm up coming over the weekend either, just up to highs in the low 70s. In central Nebraska, similar, but is getting a little bit warmer. Rain the next couple of days, Saturday, Sunday, mid to upper 70s for the temperatures. Stays in that temperature range, but precipitation could return for the early part of next week. And some of that rain could be heavy rain, too. Northwest Nebraska, not as wet and certainly warmer. Check that out. 86 for the high on both Saturday and Sunday. Sunny skies expected for much of that time. In the southwest part of the state, rain coming the next couple of days, but they might get that sunshine too in the McCook area on Saturday and Sunday, plus warmth heading into the 80s. Your forecast on News Channel Nebraska.
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0: 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The Nebraska Chamber of Commerce releasing the annual coolest thing bracket. Items range from tow bars made in Pender to modular homes constructed in the Panhandle, or everyday items like flour and even Excedrin. Voting can be done at the Nebraska Chamber's website. The first round wraps up on October 4th. 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

0: Thanks for joining us on News Channel Nebraska. Coming up this hour on NCN, hundreds coming to Kearney for a conference focused on the future of child care while keeping the family dynamic strong in communities. One big family growing even larger on the side of a Northeast Nebraska highway last week. New life springing up in northern Nebraska as a historic building is restored for the poor. A man who told someone else he killed a woman in the summer of 23 was finally sentenced more than 3 years after the crime in admission to investigators. It's a mostly new look roster for the Nebraska men, although the leading scorer is returning to fill it up this year at PBA. There's enough power from the sun to keep it warm in the air outside, although the clouds are certainly keeping the temperatures well below hot. Michael Shively joins us for the first time this hour with a look at our fall forecast.
1: Dave, a look at your highs from today. Not a very warm one, particularly if you're in the northeast part of Nebraska. 67 is all for O'Neill. Did get warmer out west, 77 for Chadron, 74 in Scotts Bluff. What about the lows overnight? Dipping into the 50s in most places, staying in the 60s in southwest Nebraska, but 54 for Scotts Bluff, 58 in Norfolk. Tonight's conditions, expect precipitation, particularly in central and eastern Nebraska, likely to arrive overnight into the early hours of Thursday. Tomorrow's highs, not much of a warm-up, just into the 60s, 64 for Norfolk and Grand Island, 64 in Kearney and Hastings as well. A little bit warmer out west, 76 in Chadron, 75 in Scotts Bluff, plus more rain, not just in the morning, but throughout the day, there are chances for much of Nebraska.
0: Thanks. We'll get back with him later for a longer version of the forecast. For the time being, we're touching on the top stories from around Nebraska. 500 people from Nebraska and 12 other states gathering in Kearney for a statewide conversation about child care. The 9th Annual Thriving Children, Families, and Communities Conference, bringing together providers, educators, employers, and others. Organizers say many communities across the state and the Midwest are facing the same challenges, including affordability, access, and finding enough people to work in early childhood education.
2: We often talk about expansion, which leads us into the conversation about workforce. So really identifying who are the next kind of generation of early childhood professionals and how do we sustain this industry so that we can continue to support working families. Parents, to go to work, need to have some place to take their children. So it's always affordability, it's always the expansion and workforce.
0: The conference

0: It's also including a legislative panel and discussions about how communities can work together to strengthen childcare across Nebraska. Northeast Nebraska family was on the precipice of getting yet bigger when the newest addition arrived a little sooner than expected. Kyle and Tawny Buss were driving to the hospital in Norfolk Friday of last week at around 1:15 in the morning. With about 10 minutes until the couple and incoming child were set to arrive at the hospital, Mom said it was time. Dad jumped out of the car, called 911, and the parents started to deliver their baby. As it was all unfolding, the dispatcher, Elena Ping, stayed on the phone and walked the buses through the delivery until emergency crews were able to show up. At 1:20 Friday morning, along Highway 275 east of Norfolk, Millie Bell Buss came into the world happy and healthy. As for Ping, this is her second roadside delivery in less than 2 years. She accomplished the task for another Northeast Nebraska couple in December 2024. It's in the race for the Norfolk Public Schools Board of Education, laying out their key priorities during a recent forum at the Elkhorn Valley Museum. NCN's Tyler Murphy recaps.
1: Each candidate will have about 5 minutes to introduce themselves.
2: Four candidates are competing for three seats on the Norfolk Public Schools Board of Education. Each brought different priorities to the race during a recent public candidate forum at the Elkhorn Valley Museum.
3: Thank you everyone for coming.
2: Incumbent Tom Stanton, appointed to the board in May 2024, says funding is the district's greatest upcoming hurdle, specifically warning about the future of state aid.
3: There are some scary things happening at the state level right now. The Education Future Fund that was created to help school districts is almost empty. And that entire fund will probably be insolvent by the end of 27.
2: Stanton also points to his background in mental health and education as a key asset when evaluating student needs. Candidate Randy D says he is running to give back to the community. He wants to give teachers more freedom in the classroom, focusing on less mandated technology and more independence.
4: I think there's some teachers that are love teaching with the Chromebooks, some don't. Let's let the teachers teach. They went to school, got their degrees, and they know what they're doing. So let them do what they're, you know, I think more local control. Let the teachers do what they think they should do and teach, you know, the basics.
2: Longtime Norfolk resident and NPS parent Leonore Fuhrer says transparency between the district and local families is her top priority.
5: Families and communities really should have clear, accessible information about what's happening in our schools, how decisions are being made, why they're being made, and how they can become involved.
2: Becky Wolf worked in the district for more than two decades, helping develop NPS's Alternatives for Success dropout prevention program before retiring in 2021. She believes the board's focus should be on student connection.
6: I believe when schools focus on relationships and not just the curriculum, everything changes.
2: Voters will select three of the four candidates on November 3rd.
3: There's signs over here if you like what you heard tonight and you want to support me.
2: In Norfolk, Tyler Murphy, News Channel Nebraska.
0: Cook Public School District recently asking voters to approve a school bond, and the residents said no. Twice. Now they're asking to build up a new fund. The school district is asking for an additional $400,000 to put directly into the special building fund. Superintendent Jeff Gross telling News Channel Nebraska the fund was eliminated 3 years ago as they went the bond route. When push came to shove, time and age always overcomes. Gross says the plumbing at the high school is original to the 1955 construction, and the junior high is slightly newer, from 1963. The newest building within the district is now 22 years old. Gross says the aging facilities, cracking foundation, and other structural repairs are becoming more prevalent, so they had to make the request this year. The money wouldn't even get to McCook until the next fiscal year, Gross tells NCN. The increased tax will be around $40 for a $200,000 home.
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1: 60% of Nebraska counties losing population between 2020 and 2024, with many rural communities seeing folks move to larger cities. Valentine is bucking the trend, with its population stabilizing and even growing slightly. At the same time, downtown Valentine is seeing new investment. NCN's Casey Wannenberg takes us to the Heart City with an update on a project we first introduced you to more than 2 years ago.
2: It was a bakery at some point.
3: Who loves a good before
4: the ceiling
3: and after of a building project?
2: Plan is
3: we first introduced you to Robert and Lacey Joseph more than 2 years ago when they began restoring this downtown Valentine building that dates back to around 1900.
2: Found a few things down here. This, for instance, a check drafted in 1903.
3: Now the Josephs have transformed the main level of this once fraternal hall into a bar and restaurant named the Draw Bar.
5: It just fits with the restaurant business in this spot, and it, you know, brings people back to Main Street in a way that we haven't seen for years, if not decades.
3: The Draw Bar is one of several downtown Valentine projects underway this summer. From a new mural to a movie theater and other buildings under development, there's new activity along Main Street. The owner of this building isn't ready to reveal what she's creating, but promises it will be pretty to look at once the curtains come down.
5: If you go up and down Main Street, not only you're seeing businesses into their second or third generation, you're also seeing reinvestment, whether it be office spaces or now new lodging spaces.
6: While the bar and restaurant is now open, the Josephs still have many planned projects inside this historic building, including remodeling the basement.
5: It's not for really tall folks, but it might be an interesting place for kids or private dining.
3: This basement was once home to a soda shop. Here's an ad for the business from 1918.
5: We're talking about when they unloaded coal into the basement. There's still remnants of that and where that had been.
3: This space was actually a surprise to the Josephs after they bought the building.
5: The stairs that you see that say 66 Club had been covered for decades. And when we ripped up the flooring, we could see sheeting. We pulled it up and he said, there's stairs here. But the only way down here was a trap door and a closet over there. And I had come through here with a cell phone into this area. And I just thought to myself, what have I discovered?
3: The Josephs also hope to remodel other areas of the building.
5: Right now, people are always interested in what's going on back here because there's two doors here.
3: But as they blend the old with the new,
4: this is our fall drink menu.
3: They're trying to mix up unique experiences for their customers, including specialty drinks.
4: And I've never made more drinks in my life.
3: Unique experiences today's customers are craving while making old-fashioned memories.
4: One of my favorite things to do is to sit around a table, share food, stories, all the things with family and friends, and you see that all the time in here.
3: And after more than a century of changes, this old building is getting another chance to be a part of Valentine's future. In Valentine, Casey Wannenberg, News Channel Nebraska.
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7: 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We want to dress sharp. 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
0: Nebraska showing some storm systems developing in New Mexico, northern Texas, Kansas, making their way toward Nebraska. We have already seen quite a bit of rain. Earlier today, it moved out before this radar through northeast Nebraska, but some precipitation in the panhandle in the afternoon into the evening hours. This radar goes until about 7 p.m. But you can see rain moving in, going to hit much of the state tonight and into the morning hours of tomorrow. Tonight's lows chilly, getting into the 50s, 54 for Scott's Bluff, staying a little bit warmer in McCook, Imperial, North Platte, Valentine, Ainsworth. Tonight's conditions, yes, like we saw, looks like rain's coming in. Expect that widespread precipitation to hit central and eastern Nebraska in the overnight, early morning type of hours. Now tomorrow, in terms of the highs, 61 for Hardington, but a lot warmer once you move to the west. 76 for Chadron, 75 in Scotts Bluff, 67 in North Platte. Mid-60s for the most part, anywhere I-80 or south. And the rain coming tomorrow, going to be in the morning for sure, but there are chances for showers throughout the day. As a matter of fact, there's some form of chances of showers for the eastern two-thirds of Nebraska from now until the end of the day on Friday. Finally, some drier weather expected to arrive Saturday and Sunday.
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6: Council has approved the city's budget. Heading into the process, the city was facing a deficit of more than $3 million. Mayor Jay Beckby pointing to several property tax levy reductions over the past few years as one factor contributing to the shortfall.
7: Councils in the past, over the last, 4 to 6 years, they had their hearts in the right place. Mm-hmm. They really did. They tried to give tax relief through lowering the levy, which, that does give you some tax relief.
8: Yeah.
7: Problem is I call that cutting off your head and standing on top of it to make yourself taller.
6: As part of the budget, the council approved increasing the property tax levy from 0.37 to 0.40. This bump is expected to generate nearly $2 million in additional revenue. The levy request passed after the city council split 4-3 with one member abstaining, Beckby casting the deciding tie-breaking vote. The council then voted 5-3 to adopt the annual appropriation bill for the upcoming fiscal year, establishing the city's operating budget. There's no better regional school than the four-year institution located in Kearney. UNK topping the yearly list of best colleges in the Midwest across Nebraska. The rankings are from the U.S. News & World Report, placing the university at number 27 overall, the best among smaller state schools and even fellow MIAA institutions. UNK is number 7 in the public regional rankings and best value for Midwest regional schools. UNK is also number 4 among best value for in-state students within the Midwest. College of St. Mary was second in Nebraska at number 29 overall. Nebraska Wesleyan came in third at number 34. Recent moisture helping turn things around across parts of Nebraska. State climatologists say the lingering effects of a dry winter are still keeping some farmers and ranchers on edge. According to the National Drought Mitigation Center, short-term moisture over the past few months has brought welcome relief to the eastern half of the state. Officials say long-term precipitation deficits, stretching back over several years, continue to impact surface water supplies in central, western, and even eastern Nebraska. Some producers are still trying to recover from a dry winter last year, and it left lingering challenges.
9: Going out longer term, though, especially when you consider how unusually warm and dry and snowless the winter was, especially as you go into central and western portions of Nebraska, we are seeing lingering impacts from that.
6: Riganti says climatologists monitor much more than just rainfall totals to determine

0: drought severity, evaluating soil moisture, stream flow, evaporation rates, and overall vegetation health. He notes while drought conditions have improved across much of eastern Nebraska, the western part of the state continues to battle severe conditions. Long and dangerous storm forcing Governor Pillen into action for a northeast Nebraska village. The governor declaring a state of emergency for the village of Crofton. An early September storm bringing strong winds, causing damage to property throughout town. Utility services were disrupted as well. The declaration made by Governor Pillen allows for state resources to be activated and authorized to help cover the expenses associated with the response and recovery.
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6: Weather forecast on News Channel Nebraska. And what is this? It's a heck of a lot of rain coming to most of Nebraska. Widespread precipitation overnight tonight into tomorrow, throughout the day tomorrow, and much of Friday. Finally dries off a bit for Saturday, but this future cast showing you expect some precipitation. At times it could be heavy rain, but for the most part, just widespread, steady rain. And that's what's in your future cast. If you're in the eastern two-thirds of Nebraska, Panhandle might get some rain, but not quite as much. Here's tonight's lows, dipping into the 50s in northeast and western parts of Nebraska. Eastern Nebraska and Omaha, Columbus, Lincoln seeing 57, 60 once you get out west towards North Platte, Imperial, and McCook. Tonight's conditions, we saw the future cast, so no surprise. Some rain likely, but not severe weather. There's no warning from the National Weather Service in regards to that. Just a steady rain expected throughout much of the overnight hours. Tomorrow's high 61 for Hardington and Columbus, but warmer in the southeast, 66 for Beatrice, 67 in Nebraska City. Similar temperatures in the southwest. Much warmer once you get to the Nebraska Panhandle, 75 in Scotts Bluff, 76 in Chadron. Conditions, yes, more rain. We know that it's coming. It has been here. We expect that eastern Nebraska from now until Saturday morning will get at least 1.5 inches of rain in almost all areas. Might even be closer to 2 inches of rain over that span in places like Omaha and the surrounding areas. The southern tier, your Beatrice.

0: Petrus, Fairbury, Hebron, maybe a little under an inch and a half, but lots of rain accumulation expected over the next few days. Your extended forecast in northeast Nebraska shows just that, rain clouds leading up until Saturday. Temperature goes up a bit, dries out some, and rain could return on Tuesday. Same story in southeast Nebraska. Cool, high temperatures, not much of a warm-up coming over the weekend either, just up to highs in the low 70s. In central Nebraska, similar, but is getting a little bit warmer. Rain the next couple of days, Saturday, Sunday, mid to upper 70s for the temperatures. Stays in that temperature range, but precipitation could return for the early part of next week. And some of that rain could be heavy rain, too. Northwest Nebraska, not as wet and certainly warmer. Check that out. 86 for the high on both Saturday and Sunday. Sunny skies expected for much of that time. In the southwest part of the state, rain coming the next couple of days, but they might get that sunshine too in the McCook area on Saturday and Sunday, plus warmth heading into the 80s. Your forecast on News Channel Nebraska.
1: Play Outdoors was a massive, world record-setting success. Nothing other than exceeding the 92,003 could be better. They tried to do something fun at historic Wrigley Field and the match before it was played. The Huskers of Missouri had to hit the pause button with an 11-7 score in the first, then press reset, blow the cartridge, and find a new venue. Bergen Riley and Big Red wearing the pinstripes they had set aside for their match in Chicago. First set sees a whole lot of Husker points. Upper Murray with a team-leading 10 kills, hitting 241. Andy Jackson was almost equal to the task for Big Red. The middle made her way to the right for a slide or two, 9 or 10 down, and a 600 or 667 for AJ. There were different stats in different places. Sticking with the senior stars was Virginia Adriano, 9, finding their way into the box score. She hit 316 on the evening. Murray's short, floating knuckle serve trips up the Tigers in the first as she has an ace. The Huskers hit 380 as a squad, and Missouri's held to a .02 with 24 kills and 22 errors on 98 attacks. Make it 8 sweeps on the season for Nebraska.
2: We improved a lot. I think this team knows we have a lot left in the tank, which is exciting. I don't remember feeling that way after last non-conference, but I think they know it, and that's the most important thing. Nobody's satisfied right now, and we know that we can be even better than we are now.
3: I just still think there's another level that this team has, and which is very exciting. It's still so early. In previous seasons, we've put too much pressure on ourselves and peaked too early, so I think we're in a great position right now. We're playing really good volleyball, but I think it's also awesome that there's still so much room for improvement for every position individually and then just overall as a team.
1: Big Red will play 2 more matches this week. Friday night, they're home to Rutgers, and then on Saturday at 8 p.m., Ohio State enters the kitchen. Both matches are on BTN. Nebraska's defensive tenure under Rob Orrich beginning with a 70-yard pass play against Ohio. Since, it's been solid in just about every single area. The Big Red are a top 10 pass defense nationally and just had their best game yet when it comes to getting to the quarterback. As NCN's Jake Bartecki reports, there's one area where the Huskers would like to see their numbers improve, and defensive coordinator Orrich has addressed it.
4: Along with the new defensive scheme, defensive coordinator Rob Orrich brought to the Huskers defense a new motto, take 3. That's the lofty goal of trying to take 3 turnovers per game. But in 3 non-conference games, the Huskers only had 3 turnovers total. That's a number they would like to see rise as they begin Big Ten play this weekend in East Lansing.
5: Certainly want to see more. Right now, I think we're not nearly 3 games, obviously, a lofty goal, but it is the goal, and it's high for a reason. We haven't hit that mark when it comes to takeaway generation. A number of reasons why. I think we need to target and prioritize the ball more as pass rushers when we get an opportunity to.
4: In Nebraska's 34-7 win over North Dakota, the pass rush showed up. A season-high 5 sacks were recorded by the Big Red, but Orrich wants some of those to lead to takeaways. The Husker pass defense currently ranks 3rd in the Big Ten, but defensive backs Victor Evans III and Jameer Khan know the importance of attacking the ball when defending and tackling.
6: We just need to take the ball away more, force more turnovers. That's what all great defenses do. Force more turnovers, forcing fumbles with physicality, stripping at the ball, and taking the ball out the air. And that's going to be a big thing that we focus on this week.
7: It's something we've missed out on, but I feel like we

0: got the right mindset of trying to attack the ball, but I still feel like it's more out there for us to go get.
1: Ort says while some of the turnover forcing is situational, fundamentals are still key.
2: We teach a method of ball disruption tools. And so whether it's the peanut punch, whether it's we come over the top and rake, we call that a hammer, crossbody punch, all these tools are things that are used at the big levels of football right now.
1: So far this season, the Spartans with 3 turnovers total, an equal number to turnovers forced by the Blackshirts, but Nebraska is going to try to push that number up a bit in this weekend's Big Ten opener. Covering the Huskers, Jake Bartecki, News Channel Nebraska.
3: Practice for Nebraska men's basketball officially underway as Big Red is counting down the days until the first of 3 exhibitions. The Huskers returning key pieces like Braden Frager, Cale Jacobson, and returning first-team All-Big Ten player Price Sanford. In addition to the transfers brought in by head coach Fred Hoiberg, Big Red also bracing for the return of sharpshooter Connor Sejan, who missed most of last year with an ankle injury suffered in November. Hoiberg says the Sejan's back to full go, and sometimes he's the best shooter in practice, coming back stronger than ever.
4: You know, Connor's a lot stronger player than he was maybe going into last season, and a guy that can flat out take the lid off the basket when the ball's not going in. You know, when I look back at some of the games a year ago, especially that first BYU game, he hit multiple threes and helped us stay in the game, and that's what Connor can do for you.
3: Sanford returning to Lincoln after dipping his toes in the NBA draft waters, and then he went on to have a successful hernia surgery. Sanford hitting a program record 129 three balls a year ago. And Hoiberg expects more big things from one of Nebraska's biggest offensive threats.
4: He's had a great few months after he had the surgery. We were a little bit careful with him in the early stages, but you know he's been phenomenal for us and is a better player certainly than he was a year ago.
3: The Huskers' first exhibition tilt is set for October 9th when they host St. Louis. The annual opening night is a week earlier on October 2nd. I hope you liked today because it appears the rest of the work week will look a lot like the first 3. Michael Shively joins us once again with a check of the weather pattern.
5: Dave, a look at your highs from today. Not a very warm one, particularly if you're in the northeast part of Nebraska. 67 is all for O'Neill. Did get warmer out west, 77 for Chadron, 74 in Scott's Bluff. What about the lows overnight? Dipping into the 50s in most places, staying in the 60s in southwest Nebraska, but 54 for Scott's Bluff, 58 in Norfolk. Tonight's conditions, expect precipitation, particularly in central and eastern Nebraska, likely to arrive overnight into the early hours of Thursday. Tomorrow's highs, not much of a warm-up, just into the 60s, 64 for Norfolk and Grand Island, 64 in Kearney and Hastings as well. A little bit warmer out west, 76 in Chadron, 75 in Scott's Bluff, plus more rain, not just in the morning, but throughout the day there are chances for much of Nebraska.
3: Michael, thanks, and don't worry. Right here on News Channel Nebraska, we'll have another round of forecasting in less than 10 minutes. In history is one step closer to reality. The Surface Transportation Board unanimously rejecting petitions from opponents seeking to dismiss the application by Union Pacific and Norfolk Southern to become one. The move allows the agency to continue reviewing the proposed creation of what the companies describe as the nation's first transcontinental railroad. 7 shipping associations were among those urging regulators to block the merger, citing concerns over price increases and fewer routing options. According to Union Pacific, both companies anticipate completing the process in the second half of 2027. For those who live in or around Fairbury and notice the water smelling or tasting a little off this week, the city says it's nothing to be concerned about. In an alert sent out, the city said residents may notice an increase in the smell or taste of chlorine in their water this week. Officials say it's part of the process of disinfecting the water piping and reservoir necessary to ensure the water system is properly sanitized and the city can continue to provide safe, clean water to local folks. The city clarifies the chlorine level remains within safe standards for human and animal consumption. They add an increased chlorine odor or taste does not mean the water is unsafe to use or to drink. 68-year-old man has been identified as the individual who died.

0: after a house fire in Omaha earlier this week. The Omaha Fire Department arrived on scene at around 11 a.m. Monday for a call of a fire at a home a few blocks southeast of Maple and I-680. Seeing smoke from the back of the house, firefighters were able to get the flames out quickly. They found a body, now known to have been Ricky Griffin, inside the home. The Omaha Police Department was charged with investigating, and they say they have found no reason to suspect foul play at this time. A cause of the fire has not been released. Charged with killing a woman in August 2023 has reached a plea agreement to avoid the death penalty. 33-year-old William Collins entering a plea waiving a pre-sentencing investigation and accepting life in prison for first-degree murder with no possibility of parole. Linda Childers was found deceased in the kitchen of her Fort Calhoun home on the morning of August 14th. 15 days later, a phone call to the Washington County Sheriff's Office tipped off authorities it may be Collins. The description authorities received matched some of the injuries found, and those had not been made public yet. Collins was found in Texas with the victim's vehicle. Court records show Collins admitted to killing Childers on August 31st of 2023. Collins earned an additional 48 to 50 years for use of a deadly weapon and another 10 to 20 for burglary. He's been held in Washington County Jail for more than 3 years. Now he'll be transitioned to the Nebraska Department of Corrections. The last suspect in the murder of a Scotts Bluff teenager has reached a plea agreement in his case. Corey Rotherham Jr. has pleaded no contest to manslaughter, a Class 2A felony. This crime carries up to 20 years in prison, and there is no minimum. Rotherham is requested to be considered for probation and a deferred judgment probation. The state has not agreed to the terms of the sentencing and will leave it up to the sole discretion of the court, according to court records. Rotherham was seen on video as one of four men chasing 15-year-old Wyatt Reeb last January. Three people, Rotherham, Ramon Enriquez, and Devontae Castellaw, were seen on surveillance video assaulting Reeb. Castellaw used a knife and stabbed Reeb, eventually resulting in his death at a Colorado hospital. Castellaw received 55 years to life in prison. Ramon and Dimitri Enriquez each were sentenced between 16 to 20 years for their plea agreement and roles in the murder. Rotherham's sentencing date will happen on November 12th. Second of two suspects arrested in connection to the death of Matthew Bishop has entered a plea. 23-year-old Angel Vega has entered a not guilty plea to his four counts, and it was accepted by the court. Vega and 23-year-old Jesus Reyes were in downtown Grand Island on July 5th when they were allegedly seen on video approaching Matthew Bishop. Vega was seen to lightly push Bishop into a car, followed by a verbal argument. Vega attempted to throw a punch, and as he was throwing it, Reyes hit Bishop first, according to police documentation of the video. After a second punch by Reyes, Vega is also seen picking Bishop up before putting him back down on the ground. Vega will return to Hall County District Court on December 15th. Southwest Nebraska man facing charges after authorities say he attempted to use a handmade explosive device at the house of a relative and then his own home. 34-year-old Logan White of Imperial faces felony arson and explosive charges in Chase County. White was arrested after authorities say he checked himself into an Imperial hospital with injuries. A relative telling law enforcement they were made aware of White attempting to use a device at another relative's home on September 12th, according to court records. White was allegedly told to leave before he could ignite it. He then attempted to light another one at his home unsuccessfully, and it didn't work. On September 13th, investigators say White's girlfriend took him to the hospital after igniting an explosive in his house. Authorities say they found more explosives at his home following his arrest. Despite the parents' best attempts to make the home livable for their seven children, the Department of Health and Human Services will keep the kids in custody until at least the next hearing. Paige and Daniel Scott of Pilger had their children first taken earlier this year. After the State and County Sheriff's Office was called to their residence, authorities say the home was found to be unsafe and unsanitary, and there were more than 50 animals removed from the property. An infant was taken to the hospital at around 1 month old, having lost more than a pound since birth, according to court records. Documents also show the baby was brought back to the hospital and was listed at less than 1% of normal while showing signs of hunger and dehydration. At a hearing yesterday, the DHHS has ordered a complete mold inspection to be done within 30 days. The next court hearing is scheduled for January 12th.
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1: News Channel Nebraska showing some storm systems developing in New Mexico, northern Texas, Kansas, making their way toward Nebraska. We have already seen quite a bit of rain. Earlier today, it moved out before this radar through northeast Nebraska, but some precipitation in the panhandle in the afternoon into the evening hours. This radar goes until about 7 p.m., but you can see rain moving in, going to hit much of the state tonight and into the morning hours of tomorrow. Tonight's lows chilly, getting into the 50s, 54 for Scott's Bluff, staying a little bit warmer in McCook, Imperial, North Platte, Valentine, Ainsworth. Tonight's conditions, yes, like we saw, looks like rain's coming in. Expect that widespread precipitation to hit central and eastern Nebraska in the overnight, early morning type of hours. Now tomorrow, in terms of the highs, 61 for Hardington, but a lot warmer once you move to the west. 76 for Chadron, 75 in Scotts Bluff, 67 in North Platte. Mid-60s for the most part, anywhere I-80 or south. And the rain coming tomorrow, going to be in the morning for sure, but there are chances for showers throughout the day. As a matter of fact, there's some form of chances of showers for the eastern two-thirds of Nebraska from now until the end of the day on Friday. Finally, some drier weather expected to arrive Saturday and Sunday.
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1: Creating a network of reporters and news bureaus that span the entire state. From Long Pine to Chadron and Nebraska City to Rushville. 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This is Nebraska. And Nebraska is home.
2: First congressional district up for grabs come November with the top two candidates meeting for a debate. The first topic of the evening was on the current escalation of gas prices across the country. More pointedly, the diesel being priced in the range of $6 per gallon ahead of the upcoming harvest, which will have a direct effect on producers throughout Nebraska. Each candidate was given the opportunity to share their thoughts on America's war with Iran and its ripple effects from the Middle East to the Midwest.
3: The Iranian people are no better off than they were before President Trump promised to help them. And now they control the Strait of Hormuz and are able to push up gas prices at will to put pressure on us in this administration. Now, I'm no pacifist, and I believe in using military force when necessary. And we have a lot of brave men and women in this country that are prepared to put their life on the line. But our representative should be asking the hard questions about our strategy. What are we trying to accomplish? What are our objectives? How are we going to achieve those? And then how are we going to get out?
4: We are in a situation where we have a country that vows death to America. It is painful. We need to bring prices down, but we can't do what Joe Biden did, and that is cut and run like he did in Afghanistan. We have to bring the prices down. There's things we can do to bring those prices down, but we also have to honor the memory of those service members that have given their life and paid the price so that we could live in America without the threat of a nuclear Iran.
2: Another topic of interest focused on the current trade disputes with the current administration. From tariffs on our closest neighbors in Canada and Mexico, or China refusing to buy soybeans from the U.S. until an agreement was reached, farmers and ranchers have been a little uneasy in knowing where their products will be bought and when.
4: President Trump is rewriting our trade relationships. And if you look at some of his accomplishments as a country, the European Union and its parliament voted earlier this summer to place a 15% tariff on their products and a 0% tariff on ours. They agreed to buy more corn, more soybeans, more beef. Same with the United Kingdom. China just announced 2 weeks ago 1 million more cubic bushels of soybeans. Soybean prices are up 24%.
3: Tariffs can be used when you have trade violations in very specific instances. But the reality is 100-200% tariffs on some of our largest purchasers has ruined our export markets. It has made it more difficult for our farmers to sell their crop, which has already been more expensive for them to produce. Thanks again to the high fuel prices and the high fertilizer prices that Congressman Flood supports.
2: Nebraska's first congressional district consists of around 675,000 people, including Lincoln, Norfolk, Fremont, and Bellevue. The full debate can be seen on the Nebraska Public Media's website or YouTube page.
5: Channel Nebraska, and what is this? It's a heck of a lot of rain coming to most of Nebraska. Widespread precipitation overnight tonight into tomorrow, throughout the day tomorrow, and much of Friday. Finally dries off a bit for Saturday, but this future cast showing you expect some precipitation. At times it could be heavy rain, but for the most part just widespread steady rain. And that's what's in your future cast if you're in the eastern two-thirds of Nebraska. Panhandle might get some rain, but not quite as much. Here's tonight's lows, dipping into the 50s in northeast and western parts of Nebraska. Eastern Nebraska and Omaha, Columbus, Lincoln seeing 57, 60 once you get out west towards North Platte, Imperial, and McCook. Tonight's conditions, we saw the future cast, so no surprise, some rain likely, but not severe weather. There's no warning from the National Weather Service in regards to that. Just a steady rain expected throughout much of the overnight hours. Tomorrow's high 61 for Hardington and Columbus, but warmer in the southeast, 66 for Beatrice, 67 in Nebraska City. Similar temperatures in the southwest. Much warmer once you get to the Nebraska Panhandle.

0: 75 in Scotts Bluff, 76 in Chadron. Conditions, yes, more rain. We know that it's coming. It has been here. We expect that eastern Nebraska from now until Saturday morning will get at least an inch and a half of rain in almost all areas. Might even be closer to 2 inches of rain over that span in places like Omaha and the surrounding areas. The southern tier, your Beatrice, Fairbury, Hebron, maybe a little under an inch and a half, but lots of rain accumulation expected over the next few days. Your extended forecast in northeast Nebraska shows just that, rain clouds leading up until Saturday. Temperature goes up a bit, dries out some, and rain could return on Tuesday. Same story in southeast Nebraska. Cool high temperatures, not much of a warm up coming over the weekend either, just up to highs in the low 70s. In central Nebraska, similar, but is getting a little bit warmer. Rain the next couple of days, Saturday, Sunday, mid to upper 70s for the temperatures. Stays in that temperature range, but precipitation could return for the early part of next week. And some of that rain could be heavy rain, too. Northwest Nebraska, not as wet and certainly warmer. Check that out. 86 for the high on both Saturday and Sunday. Sunny skies expected for much of that time. In the southwest part of the state, rain coming the next couple of days, but they might get that sunshine too in the McCook area on Saturday and Sunday, plus warmth heading into the 80s. Your forecast on News Channel Nebraska.
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0: Panhandle, or everyday items like flour and even Excedrin. 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

0: Thanks for joining us on News Channel Nebraska. Coming up this hour on NCN, hundreds coming to Kearney for a conference focused on the future of child care while keeping the family dynamic strong in communities. One big family growing even larger on the side of a northeast Nebraska highway last week. New life springing up in northern Nebraska as a historic building is restored for the poor. A man who told someone else he killed a woman in the summer of 23 was finally sentenced more than 3 years after the crime in admission to investigators. It's a mostly new look roster for the Nebraska men, although the leading scorer is returning to fill it up this year at PBA. There's enough power from the sun to keep it warm in the air outside, although the clouds are certainly keeping the temperatures well below hot. Michael Shively joins us for the first time this hour with a look at our fall forecast.
1: Dave, a look at your highs from today. Not a very warm one, particularly if you're in the northeast part of Nebraska. 67 is all for O'Neill. Did get warmer out west, 77 for Chadron, 74 in Scotts Bluff. What about the lows overnight? Dipping into the 50s in most places, staying in the 60s in southwest Nebraska, but 54 for Scotts Bluff, 58 in Norfolk. Tonight's conditions, expect precipitation, particularly in central and eastern Nebraska, likely to arrive overnight into the early hours of Thursday. Tomorrow's highs, not much of a warm-up, just into the 60s, 64 for Norfolk and Grand Island, 64 in Kearney and Hastings as well. A little bit warmer out west, 76 in Chadron, 75 in Scotts Bluff, plus more rain, not just in the morning, but throughout the day there are chances for much of Nebraska.
0: Well, thanks. We'll get back with him later for a longer version of the forecast. For the time being, we're touching on the top stories from around Nebraska. 500 people from Nebraska and 12 other states gathering in Kearney for a statewide conversation about child care. The 9th Annual Thriving Children, Families, and Communities Conference, bringing together providers, educators, employers, and others. Organizers say many communities across the state and the Midwest are facing the same challenges, including affordability, access, and finding enough people to work in early childhood education.
2: We often talk about expansion, which leads us into the conversation about workforce. So really identifying who are the next kind of generation of early childhood professionals and how do we sustain this industry so that we can continue to support working families. Parents, to go to work, need to have some place to take their children. So it's always affordability, it's always the expansion and workforce.
0: The conference also including a legislative panel and discussions about how communities can work together to strengthen child care across Nebraska. A northeast Nebraska family was on the precipice of getting yet bigger when the newest addition arrived a little sooner than expected. Kyle and Tawny Buss were driving to the hospital in Norfolk Friday of last week at around 1:15 in the morning. With about 10 minutes until the couple and incoming child were set to arrive at the hospital, Mom said it was time. Dad jumped out of the car, called 911, and the parents started to deliver their baby. As it was all unfolding, the dispatcher, Elena Ping, stayed on the phone and walked the buses through the delivery until emergency crews were able to show up. At 1:20 Friday morning along Highway 275 east of Norfolk, Millie Bell Buss came into the world happy and healthy. As for Ping, this is her second roadside delivery in less than 2 years. She accomplished the task for another northeast Nebraska couple in December 2024. It's in the race for the Norfolk Public Schools Board of Education, laying out their key priorities during a recent forum at the Elkhorn Valley Museum. NCN's Tyler Murphy recaps.
3: Each candidate will have about 5 minutes to introduce themselves.
4: Four candidates are competing for three seats on the Norfolk Public Schools Board of Education. Each brought different priorities to the race during a recent public candidate forum at the Elkhorn Valley Museum.
5: Thank you everyone for coming.
4: Incumbent Tom Stanton, appointed to the board in May 2024, says funding is the district's greatest upcoming hurdle, specifically warning about the future of state aid.
5: There are some scary things happening at the state level right now. The Education Future Fund that was created to help school districts is almost empty. And that entire fund will probably be insolvent by the end of 27.
4: Stanton also points to his background in mental health and education as a key asset when evaluating student needs. Candidate Randy D says he is running to give back to the community. He wants to give teachers more freedom in the classroom, focusing on less mandated technology and more independence.
6: I think there's some teachers that are love teaching with the Chromebooks, some don't. Let's let the teachers teach. They went to school, got their degrees, and they know what they're doing. So let them do what they're, you know, I think more local control. Let the teachers do what they think they should do and teach, you know, the basics.
4: Longtime Norfolk resident and NPS parent Leonor Fuhrer says transparency between the district and local families is her top priority.
7: Families and communities really should have clear, accessible information about what's happening in our schools, how decisions are being made, why they're being made, and how they can become involved.
4: Becky Wolf worked in the district for more than two decades, helping develop NPS's Alternatives for Success Dropout Prevention program before retiring in 2021. She believes the board's focus should be on student connection.
8: I believe when schools focus on relationships and not just the curriculum, everything changes.
4: Voters will select three of the four candidates on November 3rd.
5: There's signs over here if you like what you heard tonight and you want to support me.
4: In Norfolk, Tyler Murphy, News Channel Nebraska.
0: Cook Public School District recently asking voters to approve a school bond, and the residents said no. Twice. Now they're asking to build up a new fund. The school district is asking for an additional $400,000 to put directly into the special building fund. Superintendent Jeff Gross telling News Channel Nebraska the fund was eliminated 3 years ago as they went the bond route. When push came to shove, time and age always overcomes. Gross says the plumbing at the high school is original to the 1955 construction, and the junior high is slightly newer, from 1963. The newest building within the district is now 22 years old. Gross says the aging facilities, cracking foundation, and other structural repairs are becoming more prevalent, so they had to make the request this year. The money wouldn't even get to McCook until the next fiscal year, Gross tells NCN. The increased tax will be around $40 for a $200,000 home.
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0: Counties losing population between 2020 and 2024, with many rural communities seeing folks move to larger cities. Valentine is bucking the trend, with its population stabilizing and even growing slightly. At the same time, downtown Valentine is seeing new investment. NCN's Casey Wannenberg takes us to the Heart City with an update on a project we first introduced you to more than 2 years ago.
12: Was a bakery at some point.
13: Who loves a good before
14: the ceiling
13: and after of a building project?
12: Plan is
13: we first introduced you to Robert and Lacey Joseph more than 2 years ago when they began restoring this downtown Valentine building that dates back to around 1900.
12: Found a few things down here. This, for instance, a check drafted in 1903.
13: Now the Josephs have transformed the main level of this once fraternal hall into a bar and restaurant named the Draw Bar.
11: It just fits with the restaurant business in this spot, and it, you know, brings people back to Main Street in a way that we haven't seen for years, if not decades.
13: The Draw Bar is one of several downtown Valentine projects underway this summer. From a new mural to a movie theater and other buildings under development, there's new activity along Main Street. The owner of this building isn't ready to reveal what she's creating, but promises it will be pretty to look at once the curtains come down.
11: If you go up and down Main Street, not only are you seeing businesses into their second or third generation, you're also seeing reinvestment, whether it be office spaces or now new lodging spaces.
14: While the bar and restaurant is now open, the Josephs still have many planned projects inside this historic building, including remodeling the basement.
11: It's not for really tall folks, but it might be an interesting place for kids or private dining.
13: This basement was once home to a soda shop. Here's an ad for the business from 1918.
11: We're talking about when they unloaded coal into the basement. There's still remnants of that and where that had been.
13: This space was actually a surprise to the Josephs after they bought the building.
11: The stairs that you see that say 66 Club had been covered for decades. And when we ripped up the flooring, we could see sheeting. We pulled it up and he said, there's stairs here. But the only way down here was a trap door and a closet over there. And I had come through here with a cell phone into this area. And I just thought to myself, what have I discovered?
13: The Josephs also hope to remodel other areas of the building.
11: Right now, people are always interested in what's going on back here because there's two doors here.
13: But as they blend the old with the new,
15: this is our fall drink menu.
13: They're trying to mix up unique experiences for their customers, including specialty drinks.
15: And I've never made more drinks in my life.
13: Unique experiences today's customers are craving while making old-fashioned memories.
15: One of my favorite things to do is to sit around a table, share food, stories, all the things with family and friends, and you see that all the time in here.
13: And after more than a century of changes, this old building is getting another chance to be a part of Valentine's future. In Valentine, Casey Wennenberg, News Channel, Nebraska.
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6: AccuWeather forecast on News Channel Nebraska showing some storm systems developing in New Mexico, northern Texas, Kansas, making their way toward Nebraska. We have already seen quite a bit of rain earlier today. It moved out before this radar through northeast Nebraska, but some precipitation in the panhandle in the afternoon into the evening hours. This radar goes until about 7 p.m., but you can see rain moving in, going to hit much of the state tonight and into the morning hours of tomorrow. Tonight's lows chilly, getting into the 50s, 54 for Scott's Bluff, staying a little bit warmer in McCook, Imperial, North Platte, Valentine, Ainsworth. Tonight's conditions, like we saw, looks like rain's coming in. Expect that widespread precipitation to hit central and eastern Nebraska in the overnight, early morning type of hours. Now tomorrow, in terms of the highs, 61 for Hardington, but a lot warmer once you move to the west. 76 for Chadron, 75 in Scotts Bluff, 67 in North Platte. Mid-60s for the most part, anywhere I-80 or south. And the rain coming tomorrow, going to be in the morning for sure, but there are chances for showers throughout the day. As a matter of fact, there's some form of chances of showers for the eastern two-thirds of Nebraska from now until the end of the day on Friday. Finally, some drier weather expected to arrive Saturday and Sunday.
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5: This is Nebraska, home to people that believe in family, community, faith, and country. And so does News Channel Nebraska, a news network dedicated to covering the stories, issues, and events that matter to Nebraskans. Honoring our veterans, practicing our faith, and celebrating the people who work hard every day to make our communities a better place. This is Nebraska, and this is home.
6: Easting City Council has approved the city's budget. Heading into the process, the city was facing a deficit of more than $3 million. Mayor Jay Beckby pointing to several property tax levy reductions over the past few years as one factor contributing to the shortfall.
7: Councils in the past, over the last, 4 to 6 years, they had their hearts in the right place. Mm-hmm. They really did. They tried to give tax relief through lowering mm-hmm. the levy, which, that does give you some tax relief.
8: Yeah.
7: Problem is I call that cutting off your head and standing on top of it to make yourself taller.
6: As part of the budget, the council approved increasing the property tax levy from 0.37 to 0.40. This bump is expected to generate nearly $2 million in additional revenue. The levy request passed after the city council split 4-3 with one member abstaining, Beckby casting the deciding tie-breaking vote. The council then voted 5-3 to adopt the annual appropriation bill for the upcoming fiscal year, establishing the city's operating budget. There's no better regional school than the four-year institution located in Kearney. UNK topping the yearly list of best colleges in the Midwest across Nebraska. The rankings are from the U.S. News & World Report, placing the university at number 27 overall, the best among smaller state schools and even fellow MIAA institutions. UNK is number 7 in the public regional rankings and best value for Midwest regional schools. UNK is also number 4 among best value for in-state students within the Midwest. College of St. Mary was second in Nebraska at number 29 overall. Nebraska Wesleyan came in third at number 34. Recent moisture helping turn things around across parts of Nebraska. State climatologists say the lingering effects of a dry winter are still keeping some farmers and ranchers on edge. According to the National Drought Mitigation Center, short-term moisture over the past few months has brought welcome relief to the eastern half of the state. Officials say long-term precipitation deficits, stretching back over several years, continue to impact surface water supplies in central, western, and even eastern Nebraska. Some producers are still trying to recover from a dry winter last year, and it left lingering challenges.
9: Going out longer term, though, especially when you consider how unusually warm and dry and snowless the winter was, especially as you go into central and western portions of Nebraska, we are seeing lingering impacts from that.
6: Riganti says climatologists monitor much more than just rainfall totals to determine drought severity, evaluating soil moisture, stream flow, evaporation rates, and overall vegetation health. He notes while drought conditions have improved across much of eastern Nebraska, the western part of the state continues to battle severe conditions. Long and dangerous storm forcing Governor Pillen into action for a northeast Nebraska village. The governor declaring a state of emergency for the village of Crofton. An early September storm bringing strong winds, causing damage to property throughout town.

0: Utility services were disrupted as well. The declaration made by Governor Pillen allows for state resources to be activated and authorized to help cover the expenses associated with the response and recovery.
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7: Weather forecast on News Channel Nebraska. And what is this? Well, it's a heck of a lot of rain coming to most of Nebraska. Widespread precipitation overnight tonight into tomorrow, throughout the day tomorrow and much of Friday. Finally dries off a bit for Saturday, but this future cast showing you expect some precipitation. At times it could be heavy rain, but for the most part, just widespread, steady rain. And that's what's in your future cast. If you're in the eastern two-thirds of Nebraska, Panhandle might get some rain, but not quite as much. Here's tonight's lows, dipping into the 50s in northeast and western parts of Nebraska. Eastern Nebraska and Omaha, Columbus, Lincoln seeing 57, 60 once you get out west towards North Platte, Imperial, and McCook. Tonight's conditions, we saw the future cast, so no surprise. Some rain likely, but not severe weather. There's no warning from the National Weather Service in regards to that. Just a steady rain expected throughout much of the overnight hours. Tomorrow's highs 61 for Hardington and Columbus, but warmer in the southeast, 66 for Beatrice, 67 in Nebraska City. Similar temperatures in the southwest. Much warmer once you get to the Nebraska Panhandle, 75 in Scotts Bluff, 76 in Chadron. Conditions, yes, more rain. We know that it's coming. It has been here. We expect that eastern Nebraska from now until Saturday morning will get at least 1.5 inches of rain in almost all areas. Might even be closer to 2 inches of rain over that span in places like Omaha and the surrounding areas. The southern tier, your Beatrice, Fairbury, Hebron, maybe a little under 1.5 inches, but lots of rain accumulation expected over the next few days. Your extended forecast in northeast Nebraska shows just that, rain clouds leading up until Saturday. Temperature goes up a bit, dries out some, and rain could return on Tuesday. Same story in southeast Nebraska. Cool high temperatures, not much of a warm up coming over the weekend either, just up to highs in the low 70s. in central Nebraska.

0: Similar, but is getting a little bit warmer. Rain the next couple of days, Saturday, Sunday, mid to upper 70s for the temperatures. Stays in that temperature range, but precipitation could return for the early part of next week. And some of that rain, it could be heavy rain too. Northwest Nebraska, not as wet and certainly warmer. Check that out. 86 for the high on both Saturday and Sunday. Sunny skies expected for much of that time. In the southwest part of the state, rain coming the next couple of days, but they might get that sunshine too in the McCook area on Saturday and Sunday, plus warmth heading into the 80s. Your forecast on News Channel Nebraska.
1: A massive, world record-setting success. Nothing other than exceeding the 92,003 could be better. They tried to do something fun at historic Wrigley Field, and the match before it was played. The Huskers of Missouri had to hit the pause button with an 11-7 score in the first, then press reset, blow the cartridge, and find a new venue. Bergen Riley and Big Red wearing the pinstripes they had set aside for their match in Chicago. First set sees a whole lot of Husker points. Harper Murray with a team-leading 10 kills, hitting 241. Andy Jackson was almost equal to the task for Big Red. The middle made her way to the right for a slide or two, 9 or 10 down, and a 600 or 667 for AJ. There were different stats in different places. Sticking with the senior stars was Virginia Adriano, 9 finding their way into the box score. She hit 316 on the evening. Murray's short floating knuckle serve trips up the Tigers in the first as she has an ace. The Huskers hit 380 as a squad, and Missouri's held to a .02 with 24 kills and 22 errors on 98 attacks. Make it 8 sweeps on the season for Nebraska.
2: We improved a lot. I think this team knows we have a lot left in the tank, which is exciting. I don't remember feeling that way after last non-conference, but I think they know it, and that's the most important thing. Nobody's satisfied right now, and we know that we can be even better than we are now.
3: I just still think there's another level that this team has, and which is very exciting. It's still so early. In previous seasons, we've put too much pressure on ourselves and peaked too early, so I think we're in a great position right now. We're playing really good volleyball, but I think it's also awesome that there's still so much room for improvement for every position individually and then just overall as a team.
1: Big Red will play 2 more matches this week. Friday night, they're home to Rutgers, and then on Saturday at 8 p.m., Ohio State enters the kitchen. Both matches are on BTN. Nebraska's defensive tenure under Rob Orrich, beginning with a 70-yard pass play against Ohio. Since, it's been solid in just about every single area. The Big Red are a top 10 pass defense nationally, and just had their best game yet when it comes to getting to the quarterback. As NCN's Jake Bartecki reports, there's one area where the Huskers would like to see their numbers improve, and defensive coordinator Orrich has addressed it.
4: Along with the new defensive scheme, defensive coordinator Rob Orrich brought to the Huskers defense a new motto, take 3. That's the lofty goal of trying to take 3 turnovers per game. But in 3 non-conference games, the Huskers only had 3 turnovers total. That's a number they would like to see rise as they begin Big Ten play this weekend in East Lansing.
5: Certainly want to see more. Right now, I think we're not nearly 3 games, obviously, a lofty goal, but it is the goal, and it's high for a reason. We haven't hit that mark when it comes to takeaway generation. A number of reasons why. I think we need to target and prioritize the ball more as pass rushers when we get an opportunity to.
4: In Nebraska's 34-7 win over North Dakota, the pass rush showed up. A season-high 5 sacks were recorded by the Big Red, but Orrich wants some of those to lead to takeaways. The Husker pass defense currently ranks 3rd in the Big Ten, but defensive backs Victor Evans III and Jameer Khan know the importance of attacking the ball when defending and tackling.
6: We just need to take the ball away more, force more turnovers. That's what all great defenses do. Force more turnovers, forcing fumbles with physicality, stripping at the ball, and taking the ball out the air. And that's going to be a big thing that we focus on this week.
7: It's something we've missed out on, but I feel like we got the right mindset of trying to attack the ball. But I still feel like it's more out there for us to go get.
4: Orrich says while some of the turnover forcing is situational, fundamentals are still key.
5: We teach a method of ball disruption tools. And so whether it's the peanut punch, whether it's we come over the top and rake, we call that a hammer, crossbody punch, all these tools are things that are used at the big levels of football right now.
4: So far this season, the Spartans with 3 turnovers total, an equal number to

0: turnovers forced by the Blackshirts, but Nebraska is going to try to push that number up a bit in this weekend's Big Ten opener. Covering the Huskers, Jake Bartecki, News Channel Nebraska.
1: Practice for Nebraska men's basketball officially underway as Big Red is counting down the days until the first of three exhibitions. The Huskers returning key pieces like Braden Frager, Cale Jacobson, and returning first-team All-Big Ten player Price Sanford. In addition to the transfers brought in by head coach Fred Hoiberg, Big Red also bracing for the return of sharpshooter Connor Asijan, who missed most of last year with an ankle injury suffered in November. Hoiberg says Asijan's back to full go, and sometimes he's the best shooter in practice, coming back stronger than ever.
2: You know, Connor's a lot stronger player than he was maybe going into last season, and a guy that can flat out take the lid off the basket when the ball's not going in. You know, when I look back at some of the games a year ago, especially that first BYU game, he hit multiple threes and helped us stay in the game, and that's what Connor can do for you.
1: Sanford returning to Lincoln after dipping his toes in the NBA draft waters, and then he went on to have a successful hernia surgery. Sanford hitting a program record 129 three balls a year ago. And Hoiberg expects more big things from one of Nebraska's biggest offensive threats.
2: He's had a great few months after he had the surgery. We were a little bit careful with him in the early stages, but you know he's been phenomenal for us and is a better player certainly than he was a year ago.
1: The Huskers' first exhibition tilt is set for October 9th when they host St. Louis. The annual opening night is a week earlier on October 2nd. I sure hope you like today because it appears the rest of the work week will look a lot like the first three. Michael Shively joins us once again with a check of the weather pattern.
3: Dave, a look at your highs from today. Not a very warm one, particularly if you're in the northeast part of Nebraska. 67 is all for O'Neill. Did get warmer out west, 77. For Shadron, 74 in Scotts Bluff. What about the lows overnight? Dipping into the 50s in most places, staying in the 60s in southwest Nebraska, but 54 for Scotts Bluff, 58 in Norfolk. Tonight's conditions expect precipitation, particularly in central and eastern Nebraska, likely to arrive overnight into the early hours of Thursday. Tomorrow's highs, not much of a warm-up, just into the 60s. 64 for Norfolk and Grand Island, 64 in Kearney and Hastings as well. A little bit warmer out west, 76 in Chadron, 75 in Scotts Bluff. Plus, more rain, not just in the morning, but throughout the day, there are chances for much of Nebraska.
1: Michael, thanks, and don't worry. Right here on News Channel Nebraska, we'll have another round of forecasting in less than 10 minutes. In history is one step closer to reality. The Surface Transportation Board unanimously rejecting petitions from opponents seeking to dismiss the application by Union Pacific and Norfolk Southern to become one. The move allows the agency to continue reviewing the proposed creation of what the companies describe as the nation's first transcontinental railroad. Seven shipping associations were among those urging regulators to block the merger, citing concerns over price increases and fewer routing options. According to Union Pacific, both companies anticipate completing the process in the second half of 2027. For those who live in or around Fairbury and notice the water smelling or tasting a little off this week, the city says it's nothing to be concerned about. In an alert sent out, the city said residents may notice an increase in the smell or taste of chlorine in their water this week. Officials say it's part of the process of disinfecting the water piping and reservoir necessary to ensure the water system is properly sanitized and the city can continue to provide safe, clean water to local folks. The city clarifies the chlorine level remains within safe standards for human and animal consumption. They add an increased chlorine odor or taste does not mean the water is unsafe to use or to drink. 68-year-old man has been identified as the individual who died after a house fire in Omaha earlier this week. The Omaha Fire Department arrived on scene at around 11 a.m. Monday for a call of a fire at a home a few blocks southeast of Maple and I-680. Seeing smoke from the back of the house, firefighters were able to get the flames out quickly. They found a body, now known to have been Ricky Griffin, inside the home. The Omaha Police Department was charged with investigating, and they say they have found no reason to suspect foul play at this time. A cause of the fire has not been released.

0: charged with killing a woman in August 2023 has reached a plea agreement to avoid the death penalty. 33-year-old William Collins entering a plea, waiving a pre-sentencing investigation, and accepting life in prison for first-degree murder with no possibility of parole. Linda Childers was found deceased in the kitchen of her Fort Calhoun home on the morning of August 14th. 15 days later, a phone call to the Washington County Sheriff's Office tipped off authorities it may be Collins. The description authorities received matched some of the injuries found, and those had not been made public yet. Collins was found in Texas with the victim's vehicle. Court records show Collins admitted to killing Childers on August 31st of 2023. Collins earned an additional 48 to 50 years for use of a deadly weapon and another 10 to 20 for burglary. He's been held in Washington County Jail for more than 3 years. Now he'll be transitioned to the Nebraska Department of Corrections. Last suspect in the murder of a Scotts Bluff teenager has reached a plea agreement in his case. Corey Rotherham Jr. has pleaded no contest to manslaughter, a Class 2A felony. This crime carries up to 20 years in prison, and there is no minimum. Rotherham is requested to be considered for probation and a deferred judgment probation. The state has not agreed to the terms of the sentencing and will leave it up to the sole discretion of the court, according to court records. Rotherham was seen on video as one of four men chasing 15-year-old Wyatt Reeb last January. Three people, Rotherham, Ramon Enriquez, and Devontae Castella, were seen on surveillance video assaulting Reeb. Castella used a knife and stabbed Reeb, eventually resulting in his death at a Colorado hospital. Castella received 55 years to life in prison. Ramon and Dimitri Enriquez each were sentenced between 16 to 20 years for their plea agreement and roles in the murder. Rotherham's sentencing date will happen on November 12th. Second of two suspects arrested in connection to the death of Matthew Bishop has entered a plea. 23-year-old Angel Vega has entered a not guilty plea to his four counts, and it was accepted by the court. Vega and 23-year-old Jesus Reyes were in downtown Grand Island on July 5th when they were allegedly seen on video approaching Matthew Bishop. Vega was seen to lightly push Bishop into a car, followed by a verbal argument. Vega attempted to throw a punch, and as he was throwing it, Reyes hit Bishop first, according to police documentation of the video. After a second punch by Reyes, Vega is also seen picking Bishop up before putting him back down on the ground. Vega will return to Hall County District Court on December 15th. Southwest Nebraska man facing charges after authorities say he attempted to use a handmade explosive device at the house of a relative and then his own home. 34-year-old Logan White of Imperial faces felony arson and explosive charges in Chase County. White was arrested after authorities say he checked himself into an Imperial hospital with injuries. A relative telling law enforcement they were made aware of White attempting to use a device at another relative's home on September 12th, according to court records. White was allegedly told to leave before he could ignite it. He then attempted to light another one at his home unsuccessfully, and it didn't work. On September 13th, investigators say White's girlfriend took him to the hospital after igniting an explosive in his house. Authorities say they found more explosives at his home following his arrest. Despite the parents' best attempts to make the home livable for their seven children, the Department of Health and Human Services will keep the kids in custody until at least the next hearing. Paige and Daniel Scott of Pilger had their children first taken earlier this year after the Stanton County Sheriff's Office was called to their residence. Authorities say the home was found to be unsafe and unsanitary, and there were more than 50 animals removed from the property. An infant was taken to the hospital at around 1 month old, having lost more than a pound since birth, according to court records. Documents also show the baby was brought back to the hospital and was listed at less than 1% of normal while showing signs of hunger and dehydration. At a hearing yesterday, the DHHS has ordered a complete mold inspection to be done within 30 days. The next court hearing is scheduled for January 12th.
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0: going to hit much of the state tonight and into the morning hours of tomorrow. Tonight's lows chilly, getting into the 50s, 54 for Scotts Bluff, staying a little bit warmer in McCook, Imperial, North Platte, Valentine, Ainsworth. Tonight's conditions, yes, like we saw, looks like rain's coming in. Expect that widespread precipitation to hit central and eastern Nebraska in the overnight, early morning type of hours. Now tomorrow, in terms of the highs, 61 for Hardington, but a lot warmer once you move to the west. 76 for Chadron, 75 in Scotts Bluff, 67 in North Platte. Mid-60s for the most part, anywhere I-80 or south. And the rain coming tomorrow, going to be in the morning for sure, but there are chances for showers throughout the day. As a matter of fact, there's some form of chances of showers for the eastern two-thirds of Nebraska from now until the end of the day on Friday. Finally, some drier weather expected to arrive Saturday and Sunday.
1: What if you could wipe out all of next year's weeds right now? I'm Darren Hefty, along with my brother Brian. On this week's Ag PhD show, we'll talk about fall residual herbicide applications.
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12: So News Channel Nebraska has put a concerted effort into covering live high school sports on a weekly basis, and it's not something that's easy to do, but we choose to do it, and we choose to do it because we know it is something that is meaningful. There is such a profound sense of pride that communities find when identifying with their local high school. A lot of communities, they have that one public local high school. They have that sense of pride. When it's Friday night for a football game, everyone is going to the game to see how the team does, whether it's the Islanders of Grand Island or the Scotts Bluff Bearcats or the Auburn Bulldogs. I think it's that sense of community and belonging that is sort of threaded through the fiber of the entire state of Nebraska when you look at how many rural communities there are. And so,
13: when we're there, we're not only showcasing the game, but we're telling that story for the entire community. And that's something that I think goes hand in hand with the mission of News Channel Nebraska.

0: Tabs come November with the top two candidates meeting for a debate. The first topic of the evening was on the current escalation of gas prices across the country. More pointedly, the diesel being priced in the range of $6 per gallon ahead of the upcoming harvest, which will have a direct effect on producers throughout Nebraska. Each candidate was given the opportunity to share their thoughts on America's war with Iran and its ripple effects from the Middle East to the Midwest.
1: The Iranian people are no better off than they were before President Trump promised to help them. And now they control the Strait of Hormuz and are able to push up gas prices at will to put pressure on us in this administration. Now, I'm no pacifist, and I believe in using military force when necessary. And we have a lot of brave men and women in this country that are prepared to put their life on the line. But our representative should be asking the hard questions about our strategy. What are we trying to accomplish? What are our objectives? How are we going to achieve those? And then how are we going to get out?
2: We are in a situation where we have a country that vows death to America. It is painful. We need to bring prices down, but we can't do what Joe Biden did, and that is cut and run like he did in Afghanistan. We have to bring the prices down. There's things we can do to bring those prices down, but we also have to honor the memory of those service members that have given their life and paid the price so that we can live in America without the threat of a nuclear Iran.
0: Another topic of interest focused on the current trade disputes with the current administration, from tariffs on our closest neighbors in Canada and Mexico, or China refusing to buy soybeans from the U.S. until an agreement was reached. Farmers and ranchers have been a little uneasy in knowing where their products will be bought and when.
2: President Trump is rewriting our trade relationships. And if you look at some of his accomplishments as a country, the European Union and its parliament voted earlier this summer to place a 15% tariff on their products and a 0% tariff on ours. They agreed to buy more corn, more soybeans, more beef. Same with the United Kingdom. China just announced 2 weeks ago 1 million more cubic bushels of soybeans. Soybean prices are up 24%.
1: Tariffs can be used when you have trade violations in very specific instances. But the reality is 100, 200% tariffs on some of our largest purchasers has ruined our export markets. It has made it more difficult for our farmers to sell their crop, which has already been more expensive for them to produce. Thanks again to the high fuel prices and the high fertilizer prices that Congressman Flood supports.
0: Nebraska's first congressional district consists of around 675,000 people, including Lincoln, Norfolk, Fremont, and Bellevue. The full debate can be seen on the Nebraska Public Media's website or YouTube page.
3: Look at your AccuWeather forecast on News Channel Nebraska. And what is this? It's a heck of a lot of rain coming to most of Nebraska. Widespread precipitation overnight tonight into tomorrow, throughout the day tomorrow, and much of Friday. Finally dries off a bit for Saturday, but this future cast showing you expect some precipitation. At times it could be heavy rain, but for the most part, just widespread, steady rain. And that's what's in your future cast if you're in the eastern two-thirds of Nebraska. Panhandle might get some rain, but not quite as much. Here's tonight's lows, dipping into the 50s in northeast and western parts of Nebraska. Eastern Nebraska and Omaha, Columbus, Lincoln seeing 57, 60 once you get out west towards North Platte, Imperial, and McCook. Tonight's conditions, we saw the future cast, so no surprise. Some rain likely, but not severe weather. There's no warning from the National Weather Service in regards to that. Just a steady rain expected throughout much of the overnight hours. Tomorrow's high is 61 for Hardington and Columbus, but warmer in the southeast, 66 for Beatrice, 67 in Nebraska City. Similar temperatures in the southwest. Much warmer once you get to the Nebraska Panhandle, 75 in Scotts Bluff, 76 in Chadron. Conditions, yes, more rain. We know that it's coming. It has been here. We expect that eastern Nebraska from now until Saturday morning will get at least an inch and a half of rain in almost all areas. Might even be closer to 2 inches of rain over that span in places like Omaha and the surrounding areas. The southern tier, your Beatrice, Fairbury, Hebron, maybe a little under an inch and a half, but lots of rain accumulation expected

0: over the next few days. Your extended forecast in northeast Nebraska shows just that. Rain clouds leading up until Saturday. Temperature goes up a bit, dries out some, and rain could return on Tuesday. Same story in southeast Nebraska. Cool, high temperatures, not much of a warm-up coming over the weekend either, just up to highs in the low 70s. In central Nebraska, similar, but is getting a little bit warmer. Rain the next couple of days, Saturday, Sunday, mid to upper 70s for the temperatures. Stays in that temperature range, but precipitation could return for the early part of next week. And some of that rain could be heavy rain, too. Northwest Nebraska, not as wet and certainly warmer. Check that out. 86 for the high on both Saturday and Sunday. Sunny skies expected for much of that time. In the southwest part of the state, rain coming the next couple of days, but they might get that sunshine too in the McCook area on Saturday and Sunday, plus warmth heading into the 80s. Your forecast on News Channel Nebraska.
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0: Thanks for joining us on News Channel Nebraska. Coming up this hour on NCN, hundreds coming to Kearney for a conference focused on the future of child care while keeping the family dynamic strong in communities. One big family growing even larger on the side of a northeast Nebraska highway last week. New life springing up in northern Nebraska as a historic building is restored for the poor. A man who told someone else he killed a woman in the summer of 23 was finally sentenced more than 3 years after the crime and admission to investigators. It's a mostly new look roster for the Nebraska men, although the leading scorer is returning to fill it up this year at PBA. There's enough power from the sun to keep it warm in the air outside, although the clouds are certainly keeping the temperatures well below hot. Michael Shively joins us for the first time this hour with a look at our fall forecast.
1: Dave, a look at your highs from today. Not a very warm one, particularly if you're in the northeast part of Nebraska. 67 is all for O'Neill. Did get warmer out west, 77 for Chadron, 74 in Scott's Bluff. What about the lows overnight? Dipping into the 50s in most places, staying in the 60s in southwest Nebraska, but 54 for Scott's Bluff, 58 in Norfolk. Tonight's conditions, expect precipitation, particularly in central and eastern Nebraska, likely to arrive overnight into the early hours of Thursday. Tomorrow's highs, not much of a warm-up, just into the 60s, 64 for Norfolk and Grand Island, 64 in Kearney and Hastings as well. A little bit warmer out west, 76 in Chadron, 75 in Scott's Bluff, plus more rain, not just in the morning, but throughout the day, there are chances for much of Nebraska.
0: Thanks. We'll get back with him later for a longer version of the forecast. For the time being, we're touching on the top stories from around Nebraska. 500 people from Nebraska and 12 other states gathering in Kearney for a statewide conversation about child care. The 9th Annual Thriving Children, Families, and Communities Conference, bringing together providers, educators, employers, and others. Organizers say many communities across the state and the Midwest are facing the same challenges, including affordability, access, and finding enough people to work in early childhood education.
2: We often talk about expansion, which leads us into the conversation about workforce. So really identifying who are the next kind of generation of early childhood professionals and how do we sustain this industry so that we can continue to support working families. Parents, to go to work, need to have some place to take their children. So it's always affordability, it's always the expansion and workforce.
0: The conference also including a legislative panel and discussions about how communities can work together to strengthen child care across Nebraska. A large northeast Nebraska family was on the precipice of getting yet bigger when the newest addition arrived a little sooner than expected. Kyle and Tawny Buss were driving to the hospital in Norfolk Friday of last week at around 1:15 in the morning. With about 10 minutes until the couple and incoming child were set to arrive at the hospital, Mom said it was time. Dad jumped out of the car, called 911, and the parents started to deliver their baby. As it was all unfolding, the dispatcher, Elena Ping, stayed on the phone and walked the buses through the delivery until emergency crews were able to show up. At 1:20 Friday morning along Highway 275 east of Norfolk, Millie Bell Buss came into the world happy and healthy. As for Ping, this is her second roadside delivery in less than 2 years. She accomplished the task for another northeast Nebraska couple in December 2024. It's in the race for the

0: North Fork Public Schools Board of Education laying out their key priorities during a recent forum at the Elkhorn Valley Museum. NCN's Tyler Murphy recaps.
1: Each candidate will have about 5 minutes to introduce themselves.
2: Four candidates are competing for three seats on the Norfolk Public Schools Board of Education. Each brought different priorities to the race during a recent public candidate forum at the Elkhorn Valley Museum.
3: Thank you everyone for coming.
2: Incumbent Tom Stanton, appointed to the board in May 2024, says funding is the district's greatest upcoming hurdle, specifically warning about the future of state aid.
3: There are some scary things happening at the state level right now. The Education Future Fund that was created to help school districts is almost empty. And that entire fund will probably be insolvent by the end of 27.
2: Stanton's background in mental health and education as a key asset when evaluating student needs. Candidate Randy D says he is running to give back to the community. He wants to give teachers more freedom in the classroom, focusing on less mandated technology and more independence.
4: I think there's some teachers that are love teaching with the Chromebooks, some don't. Let's let the teachers teach. They went to school, got their degrees, and they know what they're doing. So let them do what they're, I think more local control. Let the teachers do what they think they should do and teach, the basics.
2: Longtime Norfolk resident and NPS parent, Leonore Fuhrer says transparency between the district and local families is her top priority.
5: Families and communities really should have clear, accessible information about what's happening in our schools, how decisions are being made, why they're being made, and how they can become involved.
2: Becky Wolf worked in the district for more than two decades, helping develop NPS's Alternatives for Success dropout prevention program before retiring in 2021. She believes the board's focus should be on student connection.
6: I believe when schools focus on relationships and not just the curriculum, everything changes.
2: Voters will select three of the four candidates on November 3rd.
3: There's signs over here if you like what you heard tonight and you want to support me.
2: In Norfolk, Tyler Murphy, News Channel Nebraska.
0: Cook Public School District recently asking voters to approve a school bond, and the residents said no. Twice. Now they're asking to build up a new fund. The school district is asking for an additional $400,000 to put directly into the special building fund. Superintendent Jeff Gross telling News Channel Nebraska, the fund was eliminated 3 years ago as they went the bond route. When push came to shove, time and age always overcomes. Gross says the plumbing at the high school is original to the 1955 construction, and the junior high is slightly newer, from 1963. The newest building within the district is now 22 years old. Gross says the aging facilities, cracking foundation, and other structural repairs are becoming more prevalent, so they had to make the request this year. The money wouldn't even get to McCook until the next fiscal year, Gross tells NCN. The increased tax will be around $40 for a $200,000 home.
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0: counties losing population between 2020 and 2024, with many rural communities seeing folks move to larger cities. Valentine is bucking the trend, with its population stabilizing and even growing slightly. At the same time, downtown Valentine is seeing new investment. NCN's Casey Wannenberg takes us to the Heart City with an update on a project we first introduced you to more than 2 years ago.
1: It was a bakery at some point.
2: Who loves a good before
3: the ceiling
2: and after of a building project?
1: Plan is
2: we first introduced you to Robert and Lacey Joseph more than 2 years ago when they began restoring this downtown Valentine building that dates back to around 1900.
1: Found a few things down here. This, for instance, a check drafted in 1903.
2: Now the Josephs have transformed the main level of this once fraternal hall into a bar and restaurant named the Draw Bar.
4: It just fits with the restaurant business in this spot, and it, you know, brings people back to Main Street in a way that we haven't seen for years, if not decades.
2: The Draw Bar is one of several downtown Valentine projects underway this summer. From a new mural to a movie theater and other buildings under development, there's new activity along Main Street. The owner of this building isn't ready to reveal what she's creating, but promises it will be pretty to look at once the curtains come down.
4: If you go up and down Main Street, not only are you seeing businesses into their second or third generation, you're also seeing reinvestment, whether it be office spaces or now new lodging spaces.
3: While the bar and restaurant is now open, the Josephs still have many planned projects inside this historic building, including remodeling the basement.
4: It's not for really tall folks, but it might be an interesting place for kids or private dining.
2: This basement was once home to a soda shop. Here's an ad for the business from 1918.
4: We're talking about when they unloaded coal into the basement. There's still remnants of that and where that had been.
2: This space was actually a surprise to the Josephs after they bought the building.
4: The stairs that you see that say 66 Club had been covered for decades. And when we ripped up the flooring, we could see sheeting. We pulled it up and he said, there's stairs here. But the only way down here was a trap door and a closet over there. And I had come through here with a cell phone into this area. And I just thought to myself, what have I discovered?
2: The Josephs also hope to remodel other areas of the building.
4: Right now, people are always interested in what's going on back here because there's two doors here.
2: But as they blend the old with the new,
3: this is our fall drink menu.
2: They're trying to mix up unique experiences for their customers, including specialty drinks.
3: And I've never made more drinks in my life.
2: Unique experiences today's customers are craving while making old-fashioned memories.
3: One of my favorite things to do is to sit around a table, share food, stories, all the things with family and friends, and you see that all the time in here.
2: And after more than a century of changes, this old building is getting another chance to be a part of Valentine's future. In Valentine, Casey Wannenberg, News Channel Nebraska.
5: Better sleep, and it turned out she had had cancer, and not just one but two kinds. Her dad actually came with her to that appointment. I was like, it's pretty routine, just get her in so we can see if he also thinks she needs her tonsils out. And they called me and said, yes, Dr. Altman thinks her tonsils are enlarged, but there's another issue. When he was doing his thorough examination, masses felt different in her thyroid. And so that same day, he worked to get her in the ultrasound, and they got her right in the ultrasound and found, he described it as more nodules than actual thyroid. The day he had the call and tell me that it was cancer, he was very kind and patient with me as I asked my questions. Dr. Altman, for sure, is forever in our hearts.
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3: Making their way toward Nebraska. We have already seen quite a bit of rain earlier today. It moved out before this radar through northeast Nebraska, but some precipitation in the panhandle in the afternoon into the evening hours. This radar goes until about 7 p.m. But you can see rain moving in, going to hit much of the state tonight and into the morning hours of tomorrow. Tonight's lows chilly, getting into the 50s, 54 for Scott's Bluff, staying a little bit warmer in McCook, Imperial, North Platte, Valentine, Ainsworth. Tonight's conditions, yes, like we saw, looks like rain's coming in. Expect that widespread precipitation to hit central and eastern Nebraska in the overnight, early morning type of hours. Now tomorrow, in terms of the highs, 61 for Hardington, but a lot warmer once you move to the west. 76 for Chadron, 75 in Scotts Bluff, 67 in North Platte. Mid-60s for the most part, anywhere I-80 or south. And the rain coming tomorrow, going to be in the morning for sure, but there are chances for showers throughout the day. As a matter of fact, there's some form of chances of showers for the eastern two-thirds of Nebraska from now until the end of the day on Friday. Finally, some drier weather expected to arrive Saturday and Sunday.
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3: So I grew up in Lincoln, and every once in a while we'll get to cover the Lincoln Northeast Rockets. And it always brings back fond memories for me when I used to play back in 2006 and 2007. Kind of that nostalgia that I get to tap into. And I think that is why people enjoy our sports so much, is because we are allowing people to not only cheer for their team, support their communities and players as fans, but also for those who used to play, they get to relive those moments as well.
4: Over how to address a multi-million dollar deficit. The Hastings City Council has approved the city's budget. Heading into the process, the city was facing a deficit of more than $3 million. Mayor Jay Beckby pointing to several property tax levy reductions over the past few years as one factor contributing to the shortfall.
5: Councils in the past, over the last, 4 to 6 years, they had their hearts in the right place. Mm-hmm. They really did. They tried to give tax relief through lowering the levy, which, that does give you some tax relief.
6: Yeah.
5: Problem is I call that cutting off your head and standing on top of it to make yourself taller.
4: As part of the budget, the council approved increasing the property tax levy from 0.37 to 0.40. This bump is expected to generate nearly $2 million in additional revenue. The levy request passed after the city council split 4-3 with one member abstaining, Beckby casting the deciding tie-breaking vote. The council then voted 5-3 to adopt the annual appropriation bill for the upcoming fiscal year, establishing the city's operating budget. There's no better regional school than the four-year institution located in Kearney. UNK topping the yearly list of best colleges in the Midwest across Nebraska. The rankings are from the U.S. News & World Report, placing the university at number 27 overall, the best among smaller state schools and even fellow MIAA institutions. UNK is number 7 in the public regional rankings and best value for Midwest regional schools. UNK is also number 4 among best value for in-state students within the Midwest. College of St. Mary was second in Nebraska at number 29 overall. Nebraska Wesleyan came in third at number 34. Recent moisture helping turn things around across parts of Nebraska. State climatologists say the lingering effects of a dry winter are still keeping some farmers and ranchers on edge. According to the National Drought Mitigation Center, short-term moisture over the past few months has brought welcome relief to the eastern half of the state. Officials say long-term precipitation deficits, stretching back over several years, continue to impact surface water supplies in central, western, and even eastern Nebraska. Some producers are still trying to recover from a dry winter last year, and it left lingering challenges.
7: Going out longer term, though, especially when you consider how unusually warm and dry and snowless the winter was, especially as you go into central and western portions of Nebraska, we are seeing lingering impacts from that.
4: Riganti says climatologists monitor much more than just rainfall totals to determine drought severity. Evaluating soil moisture, stream flow, evaporation rates, and overall vegetation health. He notes while drought conditions have improved across much of eastern Nebraska, the western part of the state continues to battle severe conditions. Long and dangerous storm forcing Governor Pillen into action for a northeast Nebraska village. The governor declaring a state of emergency for the village of Crofton. An early September storm bringing strong winds, causing damage to property throughout town. Utility services were disrupted as well. The declaration made by Governor Pillen allows for state resources to be activated and authorized to help cover the expenses associated with the response and recovery.
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8: An extended look at your AccuWeather forecast on News Channel Nebraska. And what is this? It's a heck of a lot of rain coming to most of Nebraska. Widespread precipitation overnight tonight into tomorrow, throughout the day tomorrow, and much of Friday. Finally dries off a bit for Saturday, but this future cast showing you expect some precipitation. At times it could be heavy rain, but for the most part, just widespread, steady rain. And that's what's in your future cast if you're in the eastern two-thirds of Nebraska. Panhandle might get some rain, but not quite as much. Here's tonight's lows, dipping into the 50s in northeast and western parts of Nebraska. Eastern Nebraska and Omaha, Columbus, Lincoln seeing 57, 60 once you get out west towards North Platte, Imperial, and McCook. Tonight's conditions, we saw the future cast, so no surprise. Some rain likely, but not severe weather. There's no warning from the National Weather Service in regards to that. Just a steady rain expected throughout much of the overnight hours. Tomorrow's high is 61 for Hardington and Columbus, but warmer in the southeast, 66 for Beatrice, 67 in Nebraska City. Similar temperatures in the southwest. Much warmer once you get to the Nebraska Panhandle, 75 in Scotts Bluff, 76 in Chadron. Conditions, yes, more rain. We know that it's coming. It has been here. We expect that eastern Nebraska from now until Saturday morning will get at least 1.5 inches of rain in almost all areas. Might even be closer to 2 inches of rain over that span in places like Omaha and the surrounding areas. The southern tier, your Beatrice, Fairbury, Hebron, maybe a little under 1.5 inches, but lots of rain accumulation expected over the next few days. Your extended forecast in northeast Nebraska shows just that, rain clouds leading up until Saturday. Temperature goes up a bit, dries out some, and rain could return on Tuesday. Same story in southeast Nebraska. Cool, high temperatures, not much of a warm up coming over the weekend either, just up to highs in the low 70s. In central Nebraska, similar, but is getting a little bit warmer. Rain the next couple of days, Saturday, Sunday, mid to upper 70s for the temperatures. Stays in that temperature range, but precipitation could return for the early part of next week. And some of that rain

0: It could be heavy rain, too. Northwest Nebraska, not as wet and certainly warmer. Check that out. 86 for the high on both Saturday and Sunday. Sunny skies expected for much of that time. In the southwest part of the state, rain coming the next couple of days, but they might get that sunshine too in the McCook area on Saturday and Sunday, plus warmth heading into the 80s. Your forecast on News Channel Nebraska.
1: To Play Outdoors was a massive, world record-setting success. Nothing other than exceeding the 92,003 could be better. They tried to do something fun at historic Wrigley Field and the match before it was played. The Huskers of Missouri had to hit the pause button with an 11-7 score in the first, then press reset, blow the cartridge, and find a new venue. Bergen Riley and Big Red wearing the pinstripes they had set aside for their match in Chicago. First set sees a whole lot of Husker points. Harper Murray with a team-leading 10 kills, hitting 241. Andy Jackson was almost equal to the task for Big Red. The middle made her way to the right for a slide or two, 9 or 10 down, and a 600 or 667 for AJ. There were different stats in different places. Sticking with the senior stars was Virginia Adriano, 9, finding their way into the box score. She hit 316 on the evening. Murray's short, floating knuckle serve trips up the Tigers in the first as she has an ace. The Huskers hit 380 as a squad, and Missouri's held to a .02 with 24 kills and 22 errors on 98 attacks. Make it 8 sweeps on the season for Nebraska.
2: We improved a lot. I think this team knows we have a lot left in the tank, which is exciting. I don't remember feeling that way after last non-conference, but I think they know it, and that's the most important thing. Nobody's satisfied right now, and we know that we can be even better than we are now.
3: I just still think there's another level that this team has, and which is very exciting. It's still so early. In previous seasons, we've put too much pressure on ourselves and peaked too early, so I think we're in a great position right now. We're playing really good volleyball, but I think it's also awesome that there's still so much room for improvement for every position individually and then just overall as a team.
1: Big Red will play 2 more matches this week. Friday night, they're home to Rutgers, and then on Saturday at 8 p.m., Ohio State enters the kitchen. Both matches are on BTN. Nebraska's defensive tenure under Rob Orrich beginning with a 70-yard pass play against Ohio. Since, it's been solid in just about every single area. The Big Red are a top 10 pass defense nationally and just had their best game yet when it comes to getting to the quarterback. As NCN's Jake Bartecki reports, there's one area where the Huskers would like to see their numbers improve, and defensive coordinator Orrich has addressed it.
4: Along with the new defensive scheme, defensive coordinator Rob Orrich brought to the Huskers defense a new motto, take 3. That's the lofty goal of trying to take 3 turnovers per game. But in 3 non-conference games, the Huskers only had 3 turnovers total. That's a number they would like to see rise as they begin Big Ten play this weekend in East Lansing.
5: Certainly want to see more. Right now, I think we're not nearly 3 games, obviously, a lofty goal, but it is the goal, and it's high for a reason. We haven't hit that mark when it comes to takeaway generation. A number of reasons why. I think we need to target and prioritize the ball more as pass rushers when we get an opportunity to.
4: In Nebraska's 34-7 win over North Dakota, the pass rush showed up. A season-high 5 sacks were recorded by the Big Red, but Orrich wants some of those to lead to takeaways. The Husker pass defense currently ranks 3rd in the Big Ten, but defensive backs Victor Evans III and Jameer Khan know the importance of attacking the ball when defending and tackling.
6: We just need to take the ball away more, force more turnovers. That's what all great defenses do. Force more turnovers, forcing fumbles with physicality, stripping at the ball, and taking the ball out the air. And that's going to be a big thing that we focus on this week.
7: It's something we've missed out on, but I feel like we got the right mindset of trying to attack the ball. But I still feel like it's more out there for us to go get.
4: Orrich says while some of the turnover forcing is situational, fundamentals are still key.
5: We teach a method of ball disruption tools. And so whether it's the peanut punch, whether it's we come over the top and rake, we call that a hammer, crossbody punch, all these tools are things that are used at the big levels of football right now.
4: So far this season, the Spartans with 3 turnovers total, an equal number to turnovers forced by the Blackshirts, but Nebraska is going to try to push that number up a bit in this weekend's Big Ten opener. Covering the Huskers, Jake Bartecki, News Channel Nebraska.
1: Practice for Nebraska men's basketball.

0: Officially underway as Big Red is counting down the days until the first of three exhibitions. The Huskers returning key pieces like Braden Frager, Cale Jacobson, and returning first team All Big Ten player Price Sanford. In addition to the transfers brought in by head coach Fred Hoiberg, Big Red also bracing for the return of sharpshooter Connor Sejan, who missed most of last year with an ankle injury suffered in November. Hoiberg says the Sejan's back to full go. And sometimes he's the best shooter in practice, coming back stronger than ever.
1: You know, Connor's a lot stronger player than he was maybe going into last season, and a guy that can flat out take the lid off the basket when the ball's not going in. You know, when I look back at some of the games a year ago, especially that first BYU game, you know, he hit multiple threes and helped us stay in the game, and that's what Connor can do for you.
0: Sanford returning to Lincoln after dipping his toes in the NBA draft waters, and then he went on to have a successful hernia surgery. Sanford hitting a program record 129 three balls a year ago, and Hoiberg expects more big things from one of Nebraska's biggest offensive threats.
1: He's had a great few months after he had the surgery. We were a little bit careful with him in the early stages, but you know he's been phenomenal for us, and is a better player certainly than he was a year ago.
0: The Huskers' first exhibition tilt is set for October 9th when they host St. Louis. The annual opening night is a week earlier on October 2nd. I sure hope you like today, because it appears the rest of the work week will look a lot like the first three. Michael Shively joins us once again with a check of the weather pattern.
2: Dave, a look at your highs from today. Not a very warm one, particularly if you're in the northeast part of Nebraska. 67 is all for O'Neill. Did get warmer out west, 77 for Shadron, 74 in Scotts Bluff. What about the lows overnight? Dipping into the 50s in most places, staying in the 60s in southwest Nebraska, but 54 for Scotts Bluff, 58 in Norfolk. Tonight's conditions, expect precipitation, particularly in central and eastern Nebraska, likely to arrive overnight into the early hours of Thursday. Tomorrow's highs, not much of a warm-up, just into the 60s. 64 for Norfolk and Grand Island, 64 in Kearney and Hastings as well. A little bit warmer out west, 76 in Chadron, 75 in Scotts Bluff. Plus, more rain, not just in the morning, but throughout the day, there are chances for much of Nebraska.
0: Michael, thanks, and don't worry. Right here on News Channel Nebraska, we'll have another round of forecasting in less than 10 minutes. In history is one step closer to reality. The Surface Transportation Board unanimously rejecting petitions from opponents seeking to dismiss the application by Union Pacific and Norfolk Southern to become one. The move allows the agency to continue reviewing the proposed creation of what the companies describe as the nation's first transcontinental railroad. Seven shipping associations were among those urging regulators to block the merger, citing concerns over price increases and fewer routing options. According to Union Pacific, both companies anticipate completing the process in the second half of 2027. For those who live in or around Fairbury and notice the water smelling or tasting a little off this week, the city says it's nothing to be concerned about. In an alert sent out, the city said residents may notice an increase in the smell or taste of chlorine in their water this week. Officials say it's part of the process of disinfecting the water piping and reservoir necessary to ensure the water system is properly sanitized and the city can continue to provide safe, clean water to local folks. The city clarifies the chlorine level remains within safe standards for human and animal consumption. They add an increased chlorine odor or taste does not mean the water is unsafe to use or to drink. 68-year-old man has been identified as the individual who died after a house fire in Omaha earlier this week. The Omaha Fire Department arrived on scene at around 11 a.m. Monday for a call of a fire at a home a few blocks southeast of Maple and I-680. Seeing smoke from the back of the house, firefighters were able to get the flames out quickly. They found a body, now known to have been Ricky Griffin, inside the home. The Omaha Police Department was charged with investigating, and they say they have found no reason to suspect foul play at this time. A cause of the fire has not been released. Charged with killing a woman in August 2023 has reached a plea agreement to avoid the death penalty. 33-year-old William Collins entering a plea, waiving a pre-sentencing investigation and accepting life in prison for first-degree murder.

0: with no possibility of parole. Linda Childers was found deceased in the kitchen of her Fort Calhoun home on the morning of August 14th. 15 days later, a phone call to the Washington County Sheriff's Office tipped off authorities it may be Collins. The description authorities received matched some of the injuries found, and those had not been made public yet. Collins was found in Texas with the victim's vehicle. Court records show Collins admitted to killing Childers on August 31st of 2023. Collins earned an additional 48 to 50 years for use of a deadly weapon and another 10 to 20 for burglary. He's been held in Washington County Jail for more than 3 years. Now he'll be transitioned to the Nebraska Department of Corrections. Last suspect in the murder of a Scotts Bluff teenager has reached a plea agreement in his case. Corey Rotherham Jr. has pleaded no contest to manslaughter, a Class 2A felony. This crime carries up to 20 years in prison, and there is no minimum. Rotherham is requested to be considered for probation and a deferred judgment probation. The state has not agreed to the terms of the sentencing and will leave it up to the sole discretion of the court, according to court records. Rotherham was seen on video as one of four men chasing 15-year-old Wyatt Reeb last January. Three people, Rotherham, Ramon Enriquez, and Devontae Castella, were seen on surveillance video assaulting Reeb. Castella used a knife and stabbed Reeb, eventually resulting in his death at a Colorado hospital. Castella received 55 years to life in prison. Ramon and Dimitri Enriquez each were sentenced between 16 to 20 years for their plea agreement and roles in the murder. Rotherham's sentencing date will happen on November 12th. Second of two suspects arrested in connection to the death of Matthew Bishop has entered a plea. 23-year-old Angel Vega has entered a not guilty plea to his four counts, and it was accepted by the court. Vega and 23-year-old Jesus Reyes were in downtown Grand Island on July 5th. When they were allegedly seen on video approaching Matthew Bishop. Vega was seen to lightly push Bishop into a car, followed by a verbal argument. Vega attempted to throw a punch, and as he was throwing it, Reyes hit Bishop first, according to police documentation of the video. After a second punch by Reyes, Vega is also seen picking Bishop up before putting him back down on the ground. Vega will return to Hall County District Court on December 15th. Southwest Nebraska man facing charges after authorities say he attempted to use a handmade explosive device at the house of a relative and then his own home. 34-year-old Logan White of Imperial faces felony arson and explosive charges in Chase County. White was arrested after authorities say he checked himself into an Imperial hospital with injuries. A relative telling law enforcement they were made aware of White attempting to use a device at another relative's home on September 12th, according to court records. White was allegedly told to leave before he could ignite it. He then attempted to light another one at his home, unsuccessfully, and it didn't work. On September 13th, investigators say White's girlfriend took him to the hospital after igniting an explosive in his house. Authorities say they found more explosives at his home following his arrest. Despite the parents' best attempts to make the home livable for their seven children, the Department of Health and Human Services will keep the kids in custody until at least the next hearing. Paige and Daniel Scott of Pilger had their children first taken earlier this year. After the Stanton County Sheriff's Office was called to their residence, authorities say the home was found to be unsafe and unsanitary, and there were more than 50 animals removed from the property. An infant was taken to the hospital at around 1 month old, having lost more than a pound since birth, according to court records. Documents also show the baby was brought back to the hospital and was listed at less than 1% of normal while showing signs of hunger and dehydration. At a hearing yesterday, the DHHS has ordered a complete mold inspection to be done within 30 days. The next court hearing is scheduled for January 12th.
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0: getting into the 50s, 54 for Scott's Bluff, staying a little bit warmer, McCook, Imperial, North Platte, Valentine, Ainsworth. Tonight's conditions, yes, like we saw, looks like rain's coming in. Expect that widespread precipitation to hit central and eastern Nebraska in the overnight, early morning type of hours. Now tomorrow, in terms of the highs, 61 for Hardington, but a lot warmer once you move to the west, 76 for Chadron, 75 in Scotts Bluff, 67 in North Platte, mid-60s for the most part, anywhere I-80 or south. And the rain coming tomorrow, going to be in the morning for sure, but there are chances for showers throughout the day. As a matter of fact, there's some form of chances of showers for the eastern two-thirds of Nebraska from now until the end of the day on Friday. Finally, some drier weather expected to arrive Saturday and Sunday.
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10: 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NCN believes there's value in covering every single community, no matter how small. Because when people in Palisade understand what happens in Grand Island, and when people in Scotts Bluff get to share their story with the people of Niobrara, we become one Nebraska. If there's a story in your community, we want to be the ones to tell it. With so much division between us, Nebraska's success depends on our ability to relate to each other. This is Nebraska, and Nebraska is home.
0: Grab
11: Labs come November with the top two candidates meeting for a debate.

0: 8. The first topic of the evening was on the current escalation of gas prices across the country. More pointedly, the diesel being priced in the range of $6 per gallon ahead of the upcoming harvest, which will have a direct effect on producers throughout Nebraska. Each candidate was given the opportunity to share their thoughts on America's war with Iran and its ripple effects from the Middle East to the Midwest.
1: The Iranian people are no better off than they were before President Trump promised to help them. And now they control the Strait of Hormuz and are able to push up gas prices at will to put pressure on us in this administration. Now, I'm no pacifist, and I believe in using military force when necessary. And we have a lot of brave men and women in this country that are prepared to put their life on the line. But our representative should be asking the hard questions about our strategy. What are we trying to accomplish? What are our objectives? How are we going to achieve those? And then how are we going to get out?
2: We are in a situation where we have a country that vows death to America. It is painful. We need to bring prices down, but we can't do what Joe Biden did, and that is cut and run like he did in Afghanistan. We have to bring the prices down. There's things we can do to bring those prices down, but we also have to honor the memory of those service members that have given their life and paid the price so that we could live in America without the threat of a nuclear Iran.
0: Another topic of interest focused on the current trade disputes with the current administration. From tariffs on our closest neighbors in Canada and Mexico, or China refusing to buy soybeans from the U.S. until an agreement was reached, farmers and ranchers have been a little uneasy in knowing where their products will be bought and when.
2: President Trump is rewriting our trade relationships. And if you look at some of his accomplishments as a country, the European Union and its parliament voted earlier this summer to place a 15% tariff on their products and a 0% tariff on ours. They agreed to buy more corn, more soybeans, more beef. Same with the United Kingdom. China just announced 2 weeks ago 1 million more cubic bushels of soybeans. Soybean prices are up 24%.
1: Tariffs can be used when you have trade violations in very specific instances. But the reality is 100-200% tariffs on some of our largest purchasers has ruined our export markets. It has made it more difficult for our farmers to sell their crop, which has already been more expensive for them to produce. Thanks again to the high fuel prices and the high fertilizer prices that Congressman Flood supports.
0: Nebraska's first congressional district consists of around 675,000 people, including Lincoln, Norfolk, Fremont, and Bellevue. The full debate can be seen on the Nebraska Public Media's website or YouTube page.
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4: On News Channel Nebraska, and what is this? It's a heck of a lot of rain coming to most of Nebraska. Widespread precipitation overnight tonight into tomorrow, throughout the day tomorrow, and much of Friday. Finally dries off a bit for Saturday, but this future cast showing you expect some precipitation. At times it could be heavy rain, but for the most part just widespread steady rain. And that's what's in your future cast if you're in the eastern two-thirds of Nebraska. Panhandle might get some rain, but not quite as much. Here's tonight's lows, dipping into the 50s in northeast and western parts of Nebraska. Eastern Nebraska and Omaha, Columbus, Lincoln seeing 57, 60 once you get out west towards North Platte, Imperial, and McCook. Tonight's conditions, we saw the future cast, so no surprise, some rain likely, but not severe weather. There's no warning from the National Weather Service in regards to that. Just a steady rain expected throughout much of the overnight hours. Tomorrow's high is 61 for Hardington and Columbus, but warmer in the southeast, 66 for Beatrice, 67 in Nebraska City. Similar temperatures in the southwest. Much warmer once you get to the Nebraska Panhandle, 75 in Scotts Bluff, 76 in Chadron. Conditions, yes, more rain. We know that it's coming. It has been here. We expect that eastern Nebraska from now until Saturday morning will get at least an inch and a half of rain in almost all areas. Might even be closer to 2 inches of rain over that span in places like Omaha and the surrounding areas. The southern tier, your Beatrice, Fairbury, Hebron, maybe a little under an inch and a half, but lots of rain accumulation expected over the next few days. Your extended forecast in northeast Nebraska shows just that, rain clouds leading up until Saturday.

0: Temperature goes up a bit, dries out some, and rain could return on Tuesday. Same story in southeast Nebraska. Cool, high temperatures, not much of a warm-up coming over the weekend either, just up to highs in the low 70s. In central Nebraska, similar, but is getting a little bit warmer. Rain the next couple of days, Saturday, Sunday, mid to upper 70s for the temperatures. Stays in that temperature range, but precipitation could return for the early part of next week. And some of that rain could be heavy rain, too. Northwest Nebraska, not as wet and certainly warmer. Check that out. 86 for the high on both Saturday and Sunday. Sunny skies expected for much of that time. In the southwest part of the state, rain coming the next couple of days, but they might get that sunshine too in the McCook area on Saturday and Sunday, plus warmth heading into the 80s. Your forecast on News Channel Nebraska.
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0: 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The Nebraska Chamber of Commerce releasing the annual Coolest Thing bracket. 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

0: Thanks for joining us on News Channel Nebraska. Coming up this hour on NCN, hundreds coming to Kearney for a conference focused on the future of child care while keeping the family dynamic strong in communities. One big family growing even larger on the side of a Northeast Nebraska highway last week. New life springing up in northern Nebraska as a historic building is restored for the poor. A man who told someone else he killed a woman in the summer of 23 was finally sentenced more than 3 years after the crime and admission to investigators. It's a mostly new look roster for the Nebraska men, although the leading scorer is returning to fill it up this year at PBA. There's enough power from the sun to keep it warm in the air outside, although the clouds are certainly keeping the temperatures well below hot. Michael Shively joins us for the first time this hour with a look at our fall forecast.
1: Dave, a look at your highs from today. Not a very warm one, particularly if you're in the northeast part of Nebraska. 67 is all for O'Neill. Did get warmer out west, 77 for Chadron, 74 in Scotts Bluff. What about the lows overnight? Dipping into the 50s in most places, staying in the 60s in southwest Nebraska, but 54 for Scotts Bluff, 58 in Norfolk. Tonight's conditions, expect precipitation, particularly in central and eastern Nebraska, likely to arrive overnight into the early hours of Thursday. Tomorrow's highs, not much of a warm-up, just into the 60s, 64 for Norfolk and Grand Island, 64 in Kearney and Hastings as well. A little bit warmer out west, 76 in Chadron, 75 in Scotts Bluff, plus more rain, not just in the morning, but throughout the day, there are chances for much of Nebraska.
0: Thanks. We'll get back with him later for a longer version of the forecast. For the time being, we're touching on the top stories from around Nebraska. 500 people from Nebraska and 12 other states gathering in Kearney for a statewide conversation about child care. The 9th Annual Thriving Children, Families, and Communities Conference, bringing together providers, educators, employers, and others. Organizers say many communities across the state and the Midwest are facing the same challenges, including affordability, access, and finding enough people to work in early childhood education.
2: We often talk about expansion, which leads us into the conversation about workforce. So really identifying who are the next kind of generation of early childhood professionals and how do we sustain this industry so that we can continue to support working families. Parents, to go to work, need to have some place to take their children. So it's always affordability, it's always the expansion and workforce.
0: The conference also including a legislative panel and discussions about how communities can work together to strengthen child care across Nebraska. A Northeast Nebraska family was on the precipice of getting yet bigger when the newest addition arrived a little sooner than expected. Kyle and Tawny Buss were driving to the hospital in Norfolk Friday of last week at around 1:15 in the morning. With about 10 minutes until the couple and incoming child were set to arrive at the hospital, Mom said it was time. Dad jumped out of the car, called 911, and the parents started to deliver their baby. As it was all unfolding, the dispatcher, Elena Ping, stayed on the phone and walked the buses through the delivery until emergency crews were able to show up. At 1:20 Friday morning, along Highway 275 east of Norfolk, Millie Bell Buss came into the world happy and healthy. As for Ping, this is her second roadside delivery in less than 2 years. She accomplished the task for another Northeast Nebraska couple in December 2024. It's in the race for the Norfolk Public Schools Board of Education, laying out their key priorities during a recent forum at the Elkhorn Valley Museum. NCN's Tyler Murphy recaps.
3: Each candidate will have about 5 minutes to introduce themselves.
4: Four candidates are competing for three seats on the Norfolk Public Schools Board of Education. Each brought different priorities to the race during a recent public candidate forum at the Elkhorn Valley Museum.
5: Thank you everyone for coming.
4: Incumbent Tom Stanton, appointed to the board in May 2024, says funding is the district's greatest upcoming hurdle, specifically warning about the future of state aid.
5: There are some scary things happening at the state level right now. The Education Future Fund that was created to help school districts is almost empty. And that entire fund will probably be insolvent by the end of 27.
4: Stanton also points to his background in mental health and education as a key asset when evaluating student needs. Candidate Randy D says he is running to give back to the community. He wants to give teachers more freedom in the classroom, focusing on less mandated technology and more independence.
6: I think there's some teachers that are love teaching with the Chromebooks, some don't. Let's let the teachers teach. They went to school, got their degrees, and they know what they're doing. So let them do what they're, you know, I think more local control. Let the teachers do what they think they should do and teach, you know, the basics.
4: Longtime Norfolk resident and NPS parent Leonore Fuhrer says transparency between the district and local families is her top priority.
7: Families and communities really should have clear, accessible information about what's happening in our schools, how decisions are being made, why they're being made, and how they can become involved.
4: Becky Wolf worked in the district for more than two decades, helping develop NPS's Alternatives for Success dropout prevention program before retiring in 2021. She believes the board's focus should be on student connection.
8: I believe when schools focus on relationships and not just the curriculum, everything changes.
4: Voters will select three of the four candidates on November 3rd.
5: There's signs over here if you like what you heard tonight and you want to support me.
4: In Norfolk, Tyler Murphy, News Channel Nebraska.
0: Cook Public School District recently asking voters to approve a school bond, and the residents said no. Twice. Now they're asking to build up a new fund. The school district is asking for an additional $400,000 to put directly into the special building fund. Superintendent Jeff Gross telling News Channel Nebraska the fund was eliminated 3 years ago as they went the bond route. When push came to shove, time and age always overcomes. Gross says the plumbing at the high school is original to the 1955 construction, and the junior high is slightly newer, from 1963. The newest building within the district is now 22 years old. Gross says the aging facilities, cracking foundation, and other structural repairs are becoming more prevalent, so they had to make the request this year. The money wouldn't even get to McCook until the next fiscal year, Gross tells NCN. The increased tax will be around $40 for a $200,000 home.
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0: major cities. Valentine is bucking the trend, with its population stabilizing and even growing slightly. At the same time, downtown Valentine is seeing new investment. NCN's Casey Wannenberg takes us to the Heart City with an update on a project we first introduced you to more than 2 years ago.
1: It was a bakery at some point.
2: Who loves a good before
3: the ceiling
2: and after of a building project?
1: Plan is
2: we first introduced you to Robert and Lacey Joseph more than 2 years ago when they began restoring this downtown Valentine building that dates back to around 1900.
1: Found a few things down here. This, for instance, a check drafted in 1903.
2: Now the Josephs have transformed the main level of this once fraternal hall into a bar and restaurant named the Draw Bar.
4: It just fits with the restaurant business in this spot, and it, you know, brings people back to Main Street in a way that we haven't seen for years, if not decades.
2: The Draw Bar is one of several downtown Valentine projects underway this summer. From a new mural to a movie theater and other buildings under development, there's new activity along Main Street. The owner of this building isn't ready to reveal what she's creating, but promises it will be pretty to look at once the curtains come down.
4: If you go up and down Main Street, not only are you seeing businesses into their second or third generation, you're also seeing reinvestment, whether it be office spaces or now new lodging spaces.
5: While the bar and restaurant is now open, the Josephs still have many planned projects inside this historic building, including remodeling the basement.
4: It's not for really tall folks, but it might be an interesting place for kids or private dining.
2: This basement was once home to a soda shop. Here's an ad for the business from 1918.
4: We're talking about when they unloaded coal into the basement. There's still remnants of that and where that had been.
2: This space was actually a surprise to the Josephs after they bought the building.
4: The stairs that you see that say 66 Club had been covered for decades. And when we ripped up the flooring, we could see sheeting. We pulled it up and he said, there's stairs here. But the only way down here was a trap door and a closet over there. And I had come through here with a cell phone into this area. And I just thought to myself, what have I discovered?
2: The Josephs also hope to remodel other areas of the building.
4: Right now, people are always interested in what's going on back here because there's two doors here.
2: But as they blend the old with the new,
3: this is our fall drink menu.
2: They're trying to mix up unique experiences for their customers, including specialty drinks.
3: And I've never made more drinks in my life.
2: Unique experiences today's customers are craving while making old-fashioned memories.
3: One of my favorite things to do is to sit around a table, share food, stories, all the things with family and friends, and you see that all the time in here.
2: And after more than a century of changes, this old building is getting another chance to be a part of Valentine's future. In Valentine, Casey Wannenberg, News Channel Nebraska.
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13: AccuWeather forecast on News Channel Nebraska showing some storm systems developing in New Mexico, northern Texas, Kansas, making their way toward Nebraska. We have already seen quite a bit of rain. Earlier today, it moved out before this radar through northeast Nebraska, but some precipitation in the panhandle in the afternoon into the evening hours. This radar goes until about 7 p.m. But you can see rain moving in, going to hit much of the state tonight and into the morning hours of tomorrow. Tonight's lows chilly, getting into the 50s, 54 for Scott's Bluff, staying a little bit warmer in McCook, Imperial, North Platte, Valentine, Ainsworth. Tonight's conditions, yes, like we saw, looks like rain's coming in. Expect that widespread precipitation to hit central and eastern Nebraska in the overnight, early morning type of hours. Now tomorrow, in terms of the highs, 61 for Hardington, but a lot warmer once you move to the west. 76 for Chadron, 75 in Scotts Bluff, 67 in North Platte. Mid-60s for the most part, anywhere I-80 or south. And the rain coming tomorrow, going to be in the morning for sure, but there are chances for showers throughout the day. As a matter of fact, there's some form of chances of showers for the eastern two-thirds of Nebraska from now until the end of the day on Friday. Finally, some drier weather expected to arrive Saturday and Sunday.
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2: 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From Long Pine to Chadron and Nebraska City to Rushville. 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
3: After months of discussion over how to address a multi-million dollar deficit, the Hastings City Council has approved the city's budget. Heading into the process, the city was facing a deficit of more than $3 million. Mayor Jay Beckby pointing to several property tax levy reductions over the past few years as one factor contributing to the shortfall.
4: Councils in the past, over the last, 4 to 6 years, they had their hearts in the right place. Mm-hmm. They really did. They tried to give tax relief through lowering the levy, which, that does give you some tax relief.
5: Yeah.
4: Problem is I call that cutting off your head and standing on top of it to make yourself taller.
3: As part of the budget, the council approved increasing the property tax levy from 0.37 to 0.40. This bump is expected to generate nearly $2 million in additional revenue. The levy request passed after the city council split 4-3 with one member abstaining, Beckby casting the deciding tie-breaking vote. The council then voted 5-3 to adopt the annual appropriation bill for the upcoming fiscal year, establishing the city's operating budget. There's no better regional school than the four-year institution located in Kearney. UNK topping the yearly list of best colleges in the Midwest across Nebraska. The rankings are from the U.S. News & World Report, placing the university at number 27 overall, the best among smaller state schools and even fellow MIAA institutions. UNK is number 7 in the public regional rankings and best value for Midwest regional schools. UNK is also number 4 among best value for in-state students within the Midwest. College of St. Mary was second in Nebraska at number 29 overall. Nebraska Wesleyan came in third at number 34. Recent moisture helping turn things around across parts of Nebraska. State climatologists say the lingering effects of a dry winter are still keeping some farmers and ranchers on edge. According to the National Drought Mitigation Center, short-term moisture over the past few months has brought welcome relief to the eastern half of the state. Officials say long-term precipitation deficits, stretching back over several years, continue to impact surface water supplies in central, western, and even eastern Nebraska. Some producers are still trying to recover from a dry winter last year, and it left lingering challenges.
6: Going out longer term, though, especially when you consider how unusually warm and dry and snowless the winter was, especially as you go into central and western portions of Nebraska, we are seeing lingering impacts from that.
3: Riganti says climatologists monitor much more than just rainfall totals to determine drought severity. Evaluating soil moisture, stream flow, evaporation rates, and overall vegetation health. He notes while drought conditions have improved across much of eastern Nebraska, the western part of the state continues to battle severe conditions. Long and dangerous storm forcing Governor Pillen into action for a northeast Nebraska village. The governor declaring a state of emergency for the village of Crofton. An early September storm bringing strong winds, causing damage to property throughout town. Utility services were disrupted as well. The declaration made by Governor Pillen allows for state resources to be activated and authorized to help cover the expenses associated with the response and recovery.
7: What if you could wipe out all of next year's weeds right now? I'm Darren Hefty, along with my brother Brian. On this week's Ag PhD show, we'll talk about fall residual herbicide applications.
8: We're also going to discuss how you can get more from your soil test data and figure out how to fertilize yourself.
7: We've got a tough to control weed of the week and much more on this week's Ag PhD.

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6: AccuWeather forecast on News Channel Nebraska. And what is this? It's a heck of a lot of rain coming to most of Nebraska. Widespread precipitation overnight tonight into tomorrow, throughout the day tomorrow, and much of Friday. Finally dries off a bit for Saturday, but this future cast showing you expect some precipitation. At times it could be heavy rain, but for the most part, just widespread, steady rain. And that's what's in your future cast if you're in the eastern two-thirds of Nebraska. Panhandle might get some rain, but not quite as much. Here's tonight's lows, dipping into the 50s in northeast and western parts of Nebraska. Eastern Nebraska and Omaha, Columbus, Lincoln seeing 57. 60 once you get out west towards North Platte, Imperial, and McCook. Tonight's conditions, we saw the future cast, so no surprise. Some rain likely, but not severe weather. There's no warning from the National Weather Service in regards to that. Just a steady rain expected throughout much of the overnight hours. Tomorrow's high is 61 for Hardington and Columbus, but warmer in the southeast, 66 for Beatrice, 67 in Nebraska City. Similar temperatures in the southwest. Much warmer once you get to the Nebraska Panhandle, 75 in Scotts Bluff, 76 in Chadron. Conditions, yes, more rain. We know that it's coming. It has been here. We expect that eastern Nebraska from now until Saturday morning will get at least 1.5 inches of rain in almost all areas. Might even be closer to 2 inches of rain over that span in places like Omaha and the surrounding areas. The southern tier, your Beatrice, Fairbury, Hebron, maybe a little under 1.5 inches, but lots of rain accumulation expected over the next few days. Your extended forecast in northeast Nebraska shows just that, rain clouds leading up until Saturday. Temperature goes up a bit, dries out some, and rain could return on Tuesday. Same story in southeast Nebraska. Cool high temperatures, not much of a warm up coming over the weekend either, just up to highs in the low 70s. In central Nebraska, similar, but is getting a little bit warmer. Rain the next couple of days, Saturday, Sunday, mid to upper 70s for the temperatures. Stays in that temperature range, but precipitation could return for the early part of next week. And some of that rain could be heavy rain, too. Northwest Nebraska, not as wet and certainly warmer. Check that out. 86 for the high on both Saturday and Sunday. Sunny skies expected for much of that time. In the southwest part of the state, rain coming the next couple of days, but they might get that sunshine, too, in the McCook area on Saturday and Sunday, plus warmth heading into the 80s. Your forecast on News Channel Nebraska.
7: Play Outdoors was a massive, world record-setting success. Nothing other than exceeding the 92,003 could be better. They tried to do something fun at historic Wrigley Field and the match before it was played. The Huskers of Missouri had to hit the pause button with an 11-7 score in the first, then press reset, blow the cartridge, and find a new venue. Bergen Riley and Big Red wearing the pinstripes they had set aside for their match in Chicago. First set sees a whole lot of Husker points. Harper Murray with a team-leading 10 kills, hitting 241. Andy Jackson was almost equal to the task for Big Red. The middle made her way to the right for a slide or two, 9 or 10 down, and a 600 or 667 for AJ. There were different stats in different places. Sticking with the senior stars was Virginia Adriano, 9, finding their way into the box score. She hit 316 on the evening. Murray's short, floating knuckle serve trips up the Tigers in the first as she has an ace. The Huskers hit 380 as a squad, and Missouri's held to a .02 with 24 kills and 22 errors on 98 attacks. Make it 8 sweeps on the season for Nebraska.
8: We improved a lot. I think this team knows we have a lot left in the tank, which is exciting. I don't remember feeling that way after last non-conference, but I think they know it, and that's the most important thing. Nobody's satisfied right now, and we know that we can be even better than we are now.
9: I just still think there's another level that this team has, and which is very exciting. It's still so early. In previous seasons, we've put too much pressure on ourselves and peaked too early, so I think we're in a great position right now. We're playing really good volleyball, but I think it's also awesome that there's still so much room for improvement for every position individually and then just overall as a team.
7: Big Red will play 2 more matches this week. Friday night, they're home to Rutgers, and then on Saturday at 8 p.m., Ohio State enters the kitchen. Both matches are on BTN. Nebraska's defensive tenure under Rob Orrich, beginning with a 70-yard pass play against Ohio. Since, it's been solid in just about every single area. The Big Red are a top 10 pass defense nationally, and just had their best game yet when it comes to getting to the quarterback. As NCN's Jake Bartecki reports, there's one area where the Huskers would like to see their numbers improve, and defensive coordinator Orrich has addressed it.
10: Along with the new defensive scheme, defensive coordinator Rob Orrich brought to the Huskers' defense a new motto, take 3. That's the lofty goal of trying to take 3 turnovers per game. But in 3 non-conference games, the Huskers only had 3 turnovers total. That's a number they would like to see rise as they begin Big Ten play this weekend in East Lansing.
11: Certainly want to see more. Right now, I think we're not nearly 3 games, obviously, a lofty goal, but it is the goal, and it's high for a reason. We haven't hit that mark when it comes to takeaway generation. A number of reasons why. I think we need to target and prioritize the ball more as pass rushers when we get an opportunity to.
10: In Nebraska's 34-7 win over North Dakota, the pass rush showed up. A season-high 5 sacks were recorded by the Big Red, but Orrich wants some of those to lead to takeaways. The Husker pass defense currently ranks 3rd in the Big Ten, but defensive backs Victor Evans III and Jameer Khan know the importance of attacking the ball when defending and tackling.
12: We just need to take the ball away more, force more turnovers. That's what all great defenses do. Force more turnovers, forcing fumbles with physicality, stripping at the ball, and taking the ball out the air. And that's going to be a big thing that we focus on this week.
13: It's something we've missed out on, but I feel like we got the right mindset of trying to attack the ball. But I still feel like it's more out there for us to go get.
10: Orrich says while some of the turnover forcing is situational, fundamentals are still key.
11: We teach a method of ball disruption tools. And so whether it's the peanut punch, whether it's we come over the top and rake, we call that a hammer, crossbody punch, all these tools are things that are used at the big levels of football right now.
10: So far this season, the Spartans with 3 turnovers total, an equal number to turnovers forced by the Blackshirts, but Nebraska is going to try to push that number up a bit in this weekend's Big Ten opener. Covering the Huskers, Jake Bartecki, News Channel Nebraska.
7: Practice for Nebraska men's basketball officially underway as Big Red is counting down the days until the first of 3 exhibitions. The Huskers returning key pieces like Braden Frager, Cale Jacobson, and returning first-team All-Big Ten player Price Sanford. In addition to the transfers brought in by head coach Fred Hoiberg, Big Red also bracing for the return of sharpshooter Connor Sejan, who missed most of last year with an ankle injury suffered in November. Hoiberg says Sejan's back to full go,

0: And sometimes he's the best shooter in practice, coming back stronger than ever.
1: You know, Connor's a lot stronger player than he was maybe going into last season, and a guy that can flat out take the lid off the basket when the ball's not going in. You know, when I look back at some of the games a year ago, especially that first BYU game, you know, he hit multiple threes and helped us stay in the game, and that's what Connor can do for you.
0: Sanford returning to Lincoln after dipping his toes in the NBA draft waters, and then he went on to have a successful hernia surgery. Sanford hitting a program record 129 three balls a year ago. And Hoiberg expects more big things from one of Nebraska's biggest offensive threats.
1: He's had a great few months after he had the surgery. We were a little bit careful with him in the early stages, but you know, he's been phenomenal for us, and is a better player certainly than he was a year ago.
0: The Huskers' first exhibition tilt is set for October 9th when they host St. Louis. The annual opening night is a week earlier on October 2nd. I sure hope you like today, because it appears the rest of the work week will look a lot like the first three. Michael Shively joins us once again with a check of the weather pattern.
2: Dave, a look at your highs from today. Not a very warm one, particularly if you're in the northeast part of Nebraska. 67 is all for O'Neill. Did get warmer out west, 77. For Shadron, 74 in Scotts Bluff. What about the lows overnight? Dipping into the 50s in most places, staying in the 60s in southwest Nebraska, but 54 for Scotts Bluff, 58 in Norfolk. Tonight's conditions, expect precipitation, particularly in central and eastern Nebraska, likely to arrive overnight into the early hours of Thursday. Tomorrow's highs, not much of a warm-up, just into the 60s. 64 for Norfolk and Grand Island, 64 in Kearney and Hastings as well. A little bit warmer out west, 76 in Chadron, 75 in Scotts Bluff, plus more rain, not just in the morning, but throughout the day there are chances for much of Nebraska.
0: Michael, thanks, and don't worry. Right here on News Channel Nebraska, we'll have another round of forecasting in less than 10 minutes. In history is one step closer to reality. The Surface Transportation Board unanimously rejecting petitions from opponents seeking to dismiss the application by Union Pacific and Norfolk Southern to become one. The move allows the agency to continue reviewing the proposed creation of what the companies describe as the nation's first transcontinental railroad. Seven shipping associations were among those urging regulators to block the merger, citing concerns over price increases and fewer routing options. According to Union Pacific, both companies anticipate completing the process in the second half of 2027. For those who live in or around Fairbury and notice the water smelling or tasting a little off this week, the city says it's nothing to be concerned about. In an alert sent out, the city said residents may notice an increase in the smell or taste of chlorine in their water this week. Officials say it's part of the process of disinfecting the water piping and reservoir necessary to ensure the water system is properly sanitized and the city can continue to provide safe, clean water to local folks. The city clarifies the chlorine level remains within safe standards for human and animal consumption. They add an increased chlorine odor or taste does not mean the water is unsafe to use or to drink. A 68-year-old man has been identified as the individual who died after a house fire in Omaha earlier this week. The Omaha Fire Department arrived on scene at around 11 a.m. Monday for a call of a fire at a home a few blocks southeast of Maple and I-680. Seeing smoke from the back of the house, firefighters were able to get the flames out quickly. They found a body, now known to have been Ricky Griffin, inside the home. The Omaha Police Department was charged with investigating, and they say they have found no reason to suspect foul play at this time. A cause of the fire has not been released. Charged with killing a woman in August 2023 has reached a plea agreement to avoid the death penalty. 33-year-old William Collins entering a plea waiving a pre-sentencing investigation and accepting life in prison for first-degree murder with no possibility of parole. Linda Childers was found deceased in the kitchen of her Fort Calhoun home on the morning of August 14th. 15 days later, a phone call to the Washington County Sheriff's Office tipped off authorities it may be Collins. The description authorities received matched some of the injuries found, and those had not been made public yet. Collins was found in Texas with the victim's vehicle. Court records show Collins admitted to killing Childers on August 31st of 2023. Collins

0: an additional 48 to 50 years for use of a deadly weapon and another 10 to 20 for burglary. He's been held in Washington County Jail for more than 3 years. Now he'll be transitioned to the Nebraska Department of Corrections. Last suspect in the murder of a Scotts Bluff teenager has reached a plea agreement in his case. Corey Rotherham Jr. has pleaded no contest to manslaughter, a Class 2A felony. This crime carries up to 20 years in prison, and there is no minimum. Rotherham is requested to be considered for probation and a deferred judgment probation. The state has not agreed to the terms of the sentencing and will leave it up to the sole discretion of the court, according to court records. Rotherham was seen on video as one of four men chasing 15-year-old Wyatt Reeb last January. Three people, Rotherham, Ramon Enriquez, and Devontae Castella, were seen on surveillance video assaulting Reeb. Castella used a knife and stabbed Reeb, eventually resulting in his death at a Colorado hospital. Castella received 55 years to life in prison. Ramon and Dimitri Enriquez each were sentenced between 16 to 20 years for their plea agreement and roles in the murder. Rotherham's sentencing date will happen on November 12th. Second of two suspects arrested in connection to the death of Matthew Bishop has entered a plea. 23-year-old Angel Vega has entered a not guilty plea to his four counts, and it was accepted by the court. Vega and 23-year-old Jesus Reyes were in downtown Grand Island on July 5th when they were allegedly seen on video approaching Matthew Bishop. Vega was seen to lightly push Bishop into a car, followed by a verbal argument. Vega attempted to throw a punch, and as he was throwing it, Reyes hit Bishop first, according to police documentation of the video. After a second punch by Reyes, Vega is also seen picking Bishop up before putting him back down on the ground. Vega will return to Hall County District Court on December 15th. Southwest Nebraska man facing charges after authorities say he attempted to use a handmade explosive device at the house of a relative and then his own home. 34-year-old Logan White of Imperial faces felony arson and explosive charges in Chase County. White was arrested after authorities say he checked himself into an Imperial hospital with injuries. A relative telling law enforcement they were made aware of White attempting to use a device at another relative's home on September 12th, according to court records. White was allegedly told to leave before he could ignite it. He then attempted to light another one at his home unsuccessfully, and it didn't work. On September 13th, investigators say White's girlfriend took him to the hospital after igniting an explosive in his house. Authorities say they found more explosives at his home following his arrest. Despite the parents' best attempts to make the home livable for their seven children, the Department of Health and Human Services will keep the kids in custody until at least the next hearing. Paige and Daniel Scott of Pilger had their children first taken earlier this year. After the Stanton County Sheriff's Office was called to their residence, authorities say the home was found to be unsafe and unsanitary, and there were more than 50 animals removed from the property. An infant was taken to the hospital at around 1 month old, having lost more than a pound since birth, according to court records. Documents also show the baby was brought back to the hospital and was listed at less than 1% of normal while showing signs of hunger and dehydration. At a hearing yesterday, the DHHS has ordered a complete mold inspection to be done within 30 days. The next court hearing is scheduled for January 12th.
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2: News Channel Nebraska showing some storm systems developing in New Mexico, northern Texas, Kansas, making their way toward Nebraska. We have already seen quite a bit of rain earlier today. It moved out before this radar through northeast Nebraska, but some precipitation in the panhandle in the afternoon into the evening hours. This radar goes until about 7 p.m., but you can see rain moving in, going

0: Washington, but a lot warmer once you move to the west. 76 for Chandran, 75 in Scotts Bluff, 67 in North Platte, mid-60s for the most part, anywhere I-80 or south. And the rain coming tomorrow, going to be in the morning for sure, but there are chances for showers throughout the day. As a matter of fact, there's some form of chances of showers for the eastern two-thirds of Nebraska from now until the end of the day on Friday. Finally, some drier weather expected to arrive Saturday and Sunday.
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9: So News Channel Nebraska has put a concerted effort into covering live high school sports on a weekly basis, and it's not something that's easy to do, but we choose to do it, and we choose to do it because we know it is something that is meaningful. There is such a profound sense of pride that communities find when identifying with their local high school. A lot of communities, they have that one public local high school. They have that sense of pride when it's Friday night for a football game. Everyone is going to the game to see how the team does, whether it's the Islanders of Grand Island or the Scotts Bluff Bearcats or the Auburn Bulldogs. I think it's that sense of community and belonging that is sort of threaded through the fiber of the entire state of Nebraska when you look at how many rural communities there are. And so when we're there, we're not only showcasing the game, but we're telling that story for the entire community. And that's something that I think goes hand in hand with the mission of News Channel Nebraska.
10: My name is Ann Zimmerman. I'm an occupational therapist and I've been working at Faith Health for over 20 years. My work as an occupational therapist really works with patients to figure out what their goals are, to be able to maybe do something they weren't able to do due to a diagnosis or an illness or an injury. Being able to listen to them and really hear what they have to say, finding out their story, because everyone has a story. And so it's really a pleasure and a blessing to be able to work with my patients here. Having Faith Health with the amount of specialties really does make a huge difference. The fact that we don't have to travel to Omaha, in fact, that was the case with my husband's shoulder surgery. We didn't have to go to Omaha, that was an option, but we could stay here to do it. When I think of Faith Health, the first thing that comes to mind is the spiritual aspect that's always been a part of it. That was very important to me when I first started 20 years ago, still is very important. Faith is just an integral part of our whole hospital system. Compassion and a place of growth is what Faith Health means to me.
11: The top two candidates meeting for a debate. The first topic of the evening was on the current escalation of gas prices across the country. More pointedly, the diesel being priced in the range of $6 per gallon ahead of the upcoming harvest, which will have a direct effect on producers throughout Nebraska. Each candidate was given the opportunity to share their thoughts on America's war with Iran and its ripple effects from the Middle East to the Midwest.

0: Iranian people are no better off than they were before President Trump promised to help them. And now they control the Strait of Hormuz and are able to push up gas prices at will to put pressure on us in this administration. Now, I'm no pacifist, and I believe in using military force when necessary. And we have a lot of brave men and women in this country that are prepared to put their life on the line. But our representative should be asking the hard questions about our strategy. What are we trying to accomplish? What are our objectives? How are we going to achieve those? And then how are we going to get out?
1: We are in a situation where we have a country that vows death to America. It is painful. We need to bring prices down, but we can't do what Joe Biden did, and that is cut and run like he did in Afghanistan. We have to bring the prices down. There's things we can do to bring those prices down, but we also have to honor the memory of those service members that have given their life and paid the price so that we could live in America without the threat of a nuclear Iran.
2: Another topic of interest focused on the current trade disputes with the current administration, from tariffs on our closest neighbors in Canada and Mexico, or China refusing to buy soybeans from the U.S. until an agreement was reached. Farmers and ranchers have been a little uneasy in knowing where their products will be bought and when.
1: President Trump is rewriting our trade relationships. And if you look at some of his accomplishments as a country, the European Union and its parliament voted earlier this summer to place a 15% tariff on their products and a 0% tariff on ours. They agreed to buy more corn, more soybeans, more beef. Same with the United Kingdom. China just announced 2 weeks ago 1 million more cubic bushels of soybeans. Soybean prices are up 24%.
0: Tariffs can be used when you have trade violations in very specific instances. But the reality is 100-200% tariffs on some of our largest purchasers has ruined our export markets. It has made it more difficult for our farmers to sell their crop, which has already been more expensive for them to produce. Thanks again to the high fuel prices and the high fertilizer prices that Congressman Flood supports.
2: Nebraska's 1st Congressional District consists of around 675,000 people, including Lincoln, Norfolk, Fremont, and Bellevue. The full debate can be seen on the Nebraska Public Media's website or YouTube page.
3: Weather forecast on News Channel Nebraska. And what is this? It's a heck of a lot of rain coming to most of Nebraska. Widespread precipitation overnight tonight into tomorrow, throughout the day tomorrow, and much of Friday. Finally dries off a bit for Saturday, but this future cast showing you expect some precipitation. At times it could be heavy rain, but for the most part just widespread steady rain. And that's what's in your future cast if you're in the eastern two-thirds of Nebraska. Panhandle might get some rain, but not quite as much. Here's tonight's lows, dipping into the 50s in northeast and western parts of Nebraska. Eastern Nebraska and Omaha, Columbus, Lincoln seeing 57, 60 once you get out west towards North Platte, Imperial, and McCook. Tonight's conditions, we saw the future cast, so no surprise, some rain likely, but not severe weather. There's no warning from the National Weather Service in regards to that. Just a steady rain expected throughout much of the overnight hours. Tomorrow's high, 61 for Hardington and Columbus, but warmer in the southeast, 66 for Beatrice, 67 in Nebraska City. Similar temperatures in the southwest. Much warmer once you get to the Nebraska Panhandle, 75 in Scotts Bluff, 76 in Chadron. Conditions, yes, more rain. We know that it's coming. It has been here. We expect that eastern Nebraska from now until Saturday morning we'll get at least an inch and a half of rain in almost all areas. Might even be closer to 2 inches of rain over that span in places like Omaha and the surrounding areas. The southern tier, your Beatrice, Fairbury, Hebron, maybe a little under an inch and a half. But lots of rain accumulation expected over the next few days. Your extended forecast in northeast Nebraska shows just that. Rain clouds leading up until Saturday. Temperature goes up a bit, dries out some, and rain could return on Tuesday. Same story in southeast Nebraska. Cool, high temperatures, not much of a warm-up coming over the weekend either, just up to highs in the low 70s. In central Nebraska, similar, but is getting a little bit warmer. Rain the next couple of days, Saturday, Sunday, mid to upper

0: 70s for the temperatures. Stays in that temperature range, but precipitation could return for the early part of next week. And some of that rain, it could be heavy rain, too. Northwest Nebraska, not as wet and certainly warmer. Check that out. 86 for the high on both Saturday and Sunday. Sunny skies expected for much of that time. In the southwest part of the state, rain coming the next couple of days, but they might get that sunshine too in the McCook area on Saturday and Sunday, plus warmth heading into the 80s. Your forecast on News Channel Nebraska.
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0: The coolest thing made in Nebraska is underway. The Nebraska Chamber of Commerce releasing the annual coolest thing bracket. Items range from tow bars made in Pender to modular homes constructed in the Panhandle, or everyday items like flour and even Excedrin. Voting can be done at the Nebraska Chamber's website. The first round wraps up on October 4th. 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

0: Thanks for joining us on News Channel Nebraska. Coming up this hour on NCN, hundreds coming to Kearney for a conference focused on the future of child care while keeping the family dynamic strong in communities. One big family growing even larger on the side of a Northeast Nebraska highway last week. New life springing up in northern Nebraska as a historic building is restored for the poor. A man who told someone else he killed a woman in the summer of 23 was finally sentenced more than 3 years after the crime in admission to investigators. It's a mostly new-look roster for the Nebraska men, although the leading scorer is returning to fill it up this year at PBA. There's enough power from the sun to keep it warm in the air outside, although the clouds are certainly keeping the temperatures well below hot. Michael Shively joins us for the first time this hour with a look at our fall forecast.
1: Dave, a look at your highs from today. Not a very warm one, particularly if you're in the northeast part of Nebraska. 67 is all for O'Neill. Did get warmer out west, 77 for Chadron, 74 in Scotts Bluff. What about the lows overnight? Dipping into the 50s in most places, staying in the 60s in southwest Nebraska, but 54 for Scotts Bluff, 58 in Norfolk. Tonight's conditions, expect precipitation, particularly in central and eastern Nebraska, likely to arrive overnight into the early hours of Thursday. Tomorrow's highs, not much of a warm-up, just into the 60s, 64 for Norfolk and Grand Island, 64 in Kearney and Hastings as well. A little bit warmer out west, 76 in Chadron, 75 in Scotts Bluff, plus more rain, not just in the morning, but throughout the day there are chances for much of Nebraska.
0: Well, thanks. We'll get back with him later for a longer version of the forecast. For the time being, we're touching on the top stories from around Nebraska. 500 people from Nebraska and 12 other states gathering in Kearney for a statewide conversation about child care. The 9th Annual Thriving Children, Families, and Communities Conference, bringing together providers, educators, employers, and others. Organizers say many communities across the state and the Midwest are facing the same challenges, including affordability, access, and finding enough people to work in early childhood education.
2: We often talk about expansion, which leads us into the conversation about workforce. So really identifying who are the next kind of generation of early childhood professionals and how do we sustain this industry so that we can continue to support working families. Parents, to go to work, need to have some place to take their children. So it's always affordability, it's always the expansion and workforce.
0: The conference also including a legislative panel and discussions about how communities can work together to strengthen child care across Nebraska. A Northeast Nebraska family was on the precipice of getting yet bigger when the newest addition arrived a little sooner than expected. Kyle and Tawny Buss were driving to the hospital in Norfolk Friday of last week at around 1:15 in the morning. With about 10 minutes until the couple and incoming child were set to arrive at the hospital, Mom said it was time. Dad jumped out of the car, called 911, and the parents started to deliver their baby. As it was all unfolding, the dispatcher, Elena Ping, stayed on the phone and walked the buses through the delivery until emergency crews were able to show up. At 1:20 Friday morning, along Highway 275 east of Norfolk, Millie Bell Buss came into the world happy and healthy. As for Ping, this is her second roadside delivery in less than 2 years. She accomplished the task for another Northeast Nebraska couple in December 2024. It's in the race for the Norfolk Public Schools Board of Education, laying out their key priorities during a recent forum at the Elkhorn Valley Museum. NCN's Tyler Murphy recaps.
3: Each candidate will have about 5 minutes to introduce themselves.
4: Four candidates are competing for three seats on the Norfolk Public Schools Board of Education. Each brought different priorities to the race during a recent public candidate forum at the Elkhorn Valley Museum.
5: Thank you everyone for coming.
4: Incumbent Tom Stanton,

0: appointed to the board in May 2024, says funding is the district's greatest upcoming hurdle, specifically warning about the future of state aid.
1: There are some scary things happening at the state level right now. The Education Future Fund that was created to help school districts is almost empty. And that entire fund will probably be insolvent by the end of 27.
0: Stanton also points to his background in mental health and education as a key asset when evaluating student needs. Candidate Randy D says he is running to give back to the community. He wants to give teachers more freedom in the classroom, focusing on less mandated technology and more independence.
2: I think there's some teachers that are love teaching with the Chromebooks, some don't. Let's let the teachers teach. They went to school, got their degrees, and they know what they're doing. So let them do what they're, you know, I think more local control. Let the teachers do what they think they should do and teach, you know, the basics.
0: Longtime Norfolk resident and NPS parent Leonore Fuhrer says transparency between the district and local families is her top priority.
3: Families and communities really should have clear, accessible information about what's happening in our schools, how decisions are being made, why they're being made, and how they can become involved.
0: Becky Wolf worked in the district for more than two decades, helping develop NPS's Alternatives for Success Dropout Prevention program before retiring in 2021. She believes the board's focus should be on student connection.
4: I believe when schools focus on relationships and not just the curriculum, everything changes.
0: Voters will select three of the four candidates on November 3rd.
1: There's signs over here if you like what you heard tonight and you want to support me.
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5: Cook Public School District recently asking voters to approve a school bond, and the residents said no. Twice. Now they're asking to build up a new fund. The school district is asking for an additional $400,000 to put directly into the special building fund. Superintendent Jeff Gross telling News Channel Nebraska the fund was eliminated 3 years ago as they went the bond route. When push came to shove, time and age always overcomes. Gross says the plumbing at the high school is original to the 1955 construction, and the junior high is slightly newer, from 1963. The newest building within the district is now 22 years old. Gross says the aging facilities, cracking foundation, and other structural repairs are becoming more prevalent, so they had to make the request this year. The money wouldn't even get to McCook until the next fiscal year, Gross tells NCN. The increased tax will be around $40 for a $200,000 home.
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0: 10% of Nebraska counties losing population between 2020 and 2024, with many rural communities seeing folks move to larger cities. Valentine is bucking the trend, with its population stabilizing and even growing slightly. At the same time, downtown Valentine is seeing new investment. NCN's Casey Wannenberg takes us to the Heart City with an update on a project we first introduced you to more than 2 years ago.
1: It was a bakery at some point.
2: Who loves a good before
3: the ceiling
2: and after of a building project?
1: Plan is
2: we first introduced you to Robert and Lacey Joseph more than 2 years ago when they began restoring this downtown Valentine building that dates back to around 1900.
1: Found a few things down here. This, for instance, a check drafted in 1903.
2: Now the Josephs have transformed the main level of this once fraternal hall into a bar and restaurant named the Draw Bar.
4: It just fits with the restaurant business in this spot, and it, you know, brings people back to Main Street in a way that we haven't seen for years, if not decades.
2: The Draw Bar is one of several downtown Valentine projects underway this summer. From a new mural to a movie theater and other buildings under development, there's new activity along Main Street. The owner of this building isn't ready to reveal what she's creating, but promises it will be pretty to look at once the curtains come down.
4: If you go up and down Main Street, not only are you seeing businesses into their second or third generation, you're also seeing reinvestment, whether it be office spaces or now new lodging spaces.
5: While the bar and restaurant is now open, the Josephs still have many planned projects inside this historic building, including remodeling the basement.
4: It's not for really tall folks, but it might be an interesting place for kids or private dining.
2: This basement was once home to a soda shop. Here's an ad for the business from 1918.
4: We're talking about when they unloaded coal into the basement. There's still remnants of that and where that had been.
2: This space was actually a surprise to the Josephs after they bought the building.
4: The stairs that you see that say 66 Club had been covered for decades. And when we ripped up the flooring, we could see sheeting. We pulled up and he said, there's stairs here. But the only way down here was a trap door and a closet over there. And I had come through here with a cell phone into this area. And I just thought to myself, what have I discovered?
2: The Josephs also hope to remodel other areas of the building.
4: Right now, people are always interested in what's going on back here because there's two doors here.
2: But as they blend the old with the new,
3: this is our fall drink menu.
2: They're trying to mix up unique experiences for their customers, including specialty drinks.
3: And I've never made more drinks in my life.
2: Unique experiences today's customers are craving while making old-fashioned memories.
3: One of my favorite things to do is to sit around a table, share food, stories, all the things with family and friends, and you see that all the time in here.
2: And after more than a century of changes, this old building is getting another chance to be a part of Valentine's future. In Valentine, Casey Wannenberg, News Channel Nebraska.
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2: Channel Nebraska showing some storm systems developing in New Mexico, northern Texas, Kansas, making their way toward Nebraska. We have already seen quite a bit of rain earlier today. It moved out before this radar through northeast Nebraska, but some precipitation in the panhandle in the afternoon into the evening hours. This radar goes until about 7 p.m., but you can see rain moving in, going to hit much of the state tonight and into the morning hours of tomorrow. Tonight's lows chilly, getting into the 50s, 54 for Scott's Bluff, staying a little bit warmer in McCook, Imperial, North Platte, Valentine, Ainsworth. Tonight's conditions, yes, like we saw, looks like rain's coming in. Expect that widespread precipitation to hit central and eastern Nebraska in the overnight, early morning type of hours. Now tomorrow, in terms of the highs, 61 for Hardington, but a lot warmer once you move to the west. 76 for Chadron, 75 in Scotts Bluff, 67 in North Platte. Mid-60s for the most part, anywhere I-80 or south. And the rain coming tomorrow, going to be in the morning for sure, but there are chances for showers throughout the day. As a matter of fact, there's some form of chances of showers for the eastern two-thirds of Nebraska from now until the end of the day on Friday. Finally, some drier weather expected to arrive Saturday and Sunday.
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1: Discussion over how to address a multi-million dollar deficit. The Hastings City Council has approved the city's budget. Heading into the process, the city was facing a deficit of more than $3 million. Mayor Jay Beckby pointing to several property tax levy reductions over the past few years as one factor contributing to the shortfall.
2: Councils in the past, over the last, 4 to 6 years, they had their hearts in the right place. Mm-hmm. They really did. They tried to give tax relief through lowering mm-hmm. the levy, which, that does give you some tax relief.
3: Yeah.
2: Problem is I call that cutting off your head and standing on top of it to make yourself taller.
1: As part of the budget, the council approved increasing the property tax levy from 0.37 to 0.40. This bump is expected to generate nearly $2 million in additional revenue. The levy request passed after the city council split 4-3 with one member abstaining, Beckby casting the deciding tie-breaking vote. The council then voted 5-3 to adopt the annual appropriation bill for the upcoming fiscal year, establishing the city's operating budget. There's no better regional school than the four-year institution located in Kearney. UNK topping the yearly list of best colleges in the Midwest across Nebraska. The rankings are from the U.S. News & World Report, placing the university at number 27 overall, the best among smaller state schools and even fellow MIAA institutions. UNK is number 7 in the public regional rankings and best value for Midwest regional schools. UNK is also number 4 among best value for in-state students within the Midwest. College of St. Mary was second in Nebraska at number 29 overall. Nebraska Wesleyan came in third at number 34. Recent moisture helping turn things around across parts of Nebraska. State climatologists say the lingering effects of a dry winter are still keeping some farmers and ranchers on edge. According to the National Drought Mitigation Center, short-term moisture over the past few months has brought welcome relief to the eastern half of the state. Officials say long-term precipitation deficits, stretching back over several years, continue to impact surface water supplies in central, western, and even eastern Nebraska. Some producers are still trying to recover from a dry winter last year, and it left lingering challenges.
4: Going out longer term, though, especially when you consider how unusually warm and dry and snowless the winter was, especially as you go into central and western portions of Nebraska, we are seeing lingering impacts from that.
1: Riganti says climatologists monitor much more than just rainfall totals to determine drought severity, evaluating soil moisture, stream flow, evaporation rates, and overall vegetation health. He notes while drought conditions have improved across much of eastern Nebraska, the western part of the state continues to battle severe conditions. Long and dangerous storm forcing Governor Pillen into action for a northeast Nebraska village. The governor declaring a state of emergency for the village of Crofton. An early September storm bringing strong winds, causing damage to property throughout town. Utility services were disrupted as well. The declaration made by Governor Pillen allows for state resources to be activated and authorized to help cover the expenses associated with the response and recovery.
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5: AccuWeather forecast on News Channel Nebraska. And what is this? It's a heck of a lot of rain coming to most of Nebraska. Widespread precipitation overnight tonight into tomorrow, throughout the day tomorrow and much of Friday. Finally dries off a bit for Saturday, but this future cast showing you expect some precipitation. At times it could be heavy rain, but for the most part, just widespread, steady rain. And that's what's in your future cast if you're in the eastern two-thirds of Nebraska. Panhandle might get some rain, but not quite as much. Here's tonight's lows, dipping into the 50s in northeast and western parts of Nebraska. Eastern Nebraska and Omaha, Columbus, Lincoln seeing 57. 60 once you get out west towards North Platte, Imperial, and McCook. Tonight's conditions, we saw the future cast, so no surprise. Some rain likely, but not severe weather. There's no warning from the National Weather Service in regards to that. Just a steady rain expected throughout much of the overnight hours. Tomorrow's high is 61 for Hardington and Columbus, but warmer in the southeast, 66 for Beatrice, 67 in Nebraska City. Similar temperatures in the southwest. Much warmer once you get to the Nebraska Panhandle, 75 in Scotts Bluff, 76 in Chadron. Conditions, yes, more rain. We know that it's coming. It has been here. We expect that eastern Nebraska from now until Saturday morning we'll get at least 1.5 inches of rain in almost all areas. Might even be closer to 2 inches of rain over that span in places like Omaha and the surrounding areas. The southern tier, your Beatrice, Fairbury, Hebron, maybe a little under 1.5 inches, but lots of rain accumulation expected over the next few days. Your extended forecast in northeast Nebraska shows just that, rain clouds leading up until Saturday. Temperature goes up a bit, dries out some, and rain could return on Tuesday. Same story in southeast Nebraska. Cool high temperatures, not much of a warm up coming over the weekend either, just up to highs in the low 70s. In central Nebraska, similar, but is getting a little bit warmer. Rain the next couple of days, Saturday, Sunday, mid to upper 70s for the temperatures. Stays in that temperature range, but precipitation could return for the early part of next week, and some of that rain could be heavy rain too. Northwest Nebraska, not as wet and certainly warmer. Check that out. 86 for the high on both Saturday and Sunday. Sunny skies expected for much of that time. In the southwest part of the state, rain coming the next couple of days, but they might get that sunshine too in the McCook area on Saturday and Sunday, plus warmth heading into the 80s. Your forecast on News Channel Nebraska.
6: Play Outdoors was a massive, world record-setting success. Nothing other than exceeding the 92,003 could be better. They tried to do something fun at historic Wrigley Field and the match before it was played. The Huskers of Missouri had to hit the pause button with an 11-7 score in the first, then press reset, blow the cartridge, and find a new venue.

0: Bergen Riley and Big Red wearing the pinstripes. They had set aside for their match in Chicago. Brissett sees a whole lot of Husker points. Harper Murray with a team-leading 10 kills, hitting 241. Andy Jackson was almost equal to the task for Big Red. The middle made her way to the right for a slide or two, 9 or 10 down, and a 600 or 667 for AJ. There were different stats in different places. Sticking with the senior stars was Virginia Adriano, 9, finding their way into the box score. She hit 316 on the evening. Murray's short, floating knuckle serve trips up the Tigers in the first as she has an ace. The Huskers hit 380 as a squad, and Missouri's held to a .02 with 24 kills and 22 errors on 98 attacks. Make it 8 sweeps on the season for Nebraska.
1: We improved a lot. I think this team knows we have a lot left in the tank, which is exciting. I don't remember feeling that way after last non-conference, but I think they know it, and that's the most important thing. Nobody's satisfied right now, and we know that we can be even better than we are now.
2: I just still think there's another level that this team has, and which is very exciting. It's still so early. In previous seasons, we've put too much pressure on ourselves and peaked too early, so I think we're in a great position right now. We're playing really good volleyball, but I think it's also awesome that there's still so much room for improvement for every position individually and then just overall as a team.
0: Big Red will play 2 more matches this week. Friday night, they're home to Rutgers, and then on Saturday at 8 p.m., Ohio State enters the kitchen. Both matches are on BTN. Nebraska's defensive tenure under Rob Orrich, beginning with a 70-yard pass play against Ohio. Since, it's been solid in just about every single area. The Big Red are a top 10 pass defense nationally, and just had their best game yet when it comes to getting to the quarterback. As NCN's Jake Bartecki reports, there's one area where the Huskers would like to see their numbers improve, and defensive coordinator Orrich has addressed it.
3: Along with the new defensive scheme, defensive coordinator Rob Orrich brought to the Huskers defense a new motto, take 3. That's the lofty goal of trying to take 3 turnovers per game. But in 3 non-conference games, the Huskers only had 3 turnovers total. That's a number they would like to see rise as they begin Big Ten play this weekend in East Lansing.
4: Certainly want to see more. Right now, I think we're not nearly 3 games, obviously a lofty goal, but it is the goal, and it's high for a reason. We haven't hit that mark when it comes to takeaway generation. A number of reasons why. I think we need to target and prioritize the ball more as pass rushers when we get an opportunity to.
3: In Nebraska's 34-7 win over North Dakota, the pass rush showed up. A season-high 5 sacks were recorded by the Big Red, but Orrich wants some of those to lead to takeaways. The Husker pass defense currently ranks 3rd in the Big Ten, but defensive backs Victor Evans III and Jameer Khan know the importance of attacking the ball when defending and tackling.
5: We just need to take the ball away more, force more turnovers. That's what all great defenses do. Force more turnovers, forcing fumbles with physicality, stripping at the ball, and taking the ball out the air. And that's going to be a big thing that we focus on this week.
6: It's something we've missed out on, but I feel like we got the right mindset of trying to attack the ball. But I still feel like it's more out there for us to go get.
3: Orrich says while some of the turnover forcing is situational, fundamentals are still key.
4: We teach a method of ball disruption tools. And so whether it's the peanut punch, whether it's we come over the top and rake, we call that a hammer, crossbody punch, all these tools are things that are used at the big levels of football right now.
3: So far this season, the Spartans with 3 turnovers total, an equal number to turnovers forced by the Blackshirts, but Nebraska is going to try to push that number up a bit in this weekend's Big Ten opener. Covering the Huskers, Jake Bartecki, News Channel Nebraska.
0: Practice for Nebraska men's basketball officially underway as Big Red is counting down the days until the first of 3 exhibitions. The Huskers returning key pieces like Braden Frager, Cale Jacobson, and returning first-team All-Big Ten player Price Sanford. In addition to the transfers brought in by head coach Fred Hoiberg, Big Red also bracing for the return of sharpshooter Connor Sejan, who missed most of last year with an ankle injury suffered in November. Hoiberg says the Sejan's back to full go, and sometimes he's the best shooter in practice, coming back stronger than ever.
7: You know, Connor's a lot stronger player than he was maybe going into last season, and a guy that can flat out take the lid off the basket when the ball's not going in. You know, when I look back at some of the games a year ago, especially that first BYU game, he hit multiple threes and helped us stay in the game, and that's what Connor can do for you.
0: Sanford returning to Lincoln after dipping his toes in the NBA draft waters, and then he went on to have

0: a successful hernia surgery. Samford hitting a program record 129 three balls a year ago. And Hoiberg expects more big things from one of Nebraska's biggest offensive threats.
1: He's had a great few months after he had the surgery. We were a little bit careful with him in the early stages, but you know he's been phenomenal for us, and is a better player certainly than he was a year ago.
0: The Huskers' first exhibition tilt is set for October 9th when they host St. Louis. The annual opening night is a week earlier on October 2nd. I hope you liked today, because it appears the rest of the work week will look a lot like the first three. Michael Shively joins us once again with a check of the weather pattern.
2: Dave, a look at your highs from today. Not a very warm one, particularly if you're in the northeast part of Nebraska. 67 is all for O'Neill. Did get warmer out west, 77 for Chadron, 74 in Scotts Bluff. What about the lows overnight? Dipping into the 50s in most places, staying in the 60s in southwest Nebraska, but 54 for Scotts Bluff, 58 in Norfolk. Tonight's conditions, expect precipitation, particularly in central and eastern Nebraska, likely to arrive overnight into the early hours of Thursday. Tomorrow's highs, not much of a warm-up, just into the 60s, 64 for Norfolk and Grand Island, 64 in Kearney and Hastings as well. A little bit warmer out west, 76 in Chadron, 75 in Scotts Bluff, plus more rain, not just in the morning, but throughout the day. There are chances for much of Nebraska.
0: Michael, thanks, and don't worry. Right here on News Channel Nebraska, we'll have another round of forecasting in less than 10 minutes. The Surface Transportation Board unanimously rejecting petitions from opponents seeking to dismiss the application by Union Pacific and Norfolk Southern to become one. The move allows the agency to continue reviewing the proposed creation of what the companies describe as the nation's first transcontinental railroad. Seven shipping associations were among those urging regulators to block the merger, citing concerns over price increases and fewer routing options. According to Union Pacific, both companies anticipate completing the process in the second half of 2027. For those who live in or around Fairbury and notice the water smelling or tasting a little off this week, the city says it's nothing to be concerned about. In an alert sent out, the city said residents may notice an increase in the smell or taste of chlorine in their water this week. Officials say it's part of the process of disinfecting the water piping and reservoir necessary to ensure the water system is properly sanitized and the city can continue to provide safe, clean water to local folks. The city clarifies the chlorine level remains within safe standards for human and animal consumption. They add an increased chlorine odor or taste does not mean the water is unsafe to use or to drink. A 68-year-old man has been identified as the individual who died after a house fire in Omaha earlier this week. The Omaha Fire Department arrived on scene at around 11 a.m. Monday for a call of a fire at a home a few blocks southeast of Maple and I-680. Seeing smoke from the back of the house, firefighters were able to get the flames out quickly. They found a body, now known to have been Ricky Griffin, inside the home. The Omaha Police Department was charged with investigating, and they say they have found no reason to suspect foul play at this time. A cause of the fire has not been released. Charged with killing a woman in August 2023 has reached a plea agreement to avoid the death penalty. 33-year-old William Collins entering a plea, waiving a pre-sentencing investigation and accepting life in prison for first-degree murder with no possibility of parole. Linda Childers was found deceased in the kitchen of her Fort Calhoun home on the morning of August 14th. 15 days later, a phone call to the Washington County Sheriff's Office tipped off authorities it may be Collins. The description authorities received matched some of the injuries found, and those had not been made public yet. Collins was found in Texas with the victim's vehicle. Court records show Collins admitted to killing Childers on August 31st of 2023. Collins earned an additional 48 to 50 years for use of a deadly weapon and another 10 to 20 for burglary. He's been held in Washington County Jail for more than 3 years. Now he'll be transitioned to the Nebraska Department of Corrections. The last suspect in the murder of a Scotts Bluff teenager has reached a plea agreement in his case. Corey Rotherham Jr. has pleaded no contest to manslaughter, a Class 2A felony. This crime carries up to 20 years in prison, and there is no minimum.

0: Rothram is requested to be considered for probation and a deferred judgment probation. The state has not agreed to the terms of the sentencing and will leave it up to the sole discretion of the court, according to court records. Rothram was seen on video as one of four men chasing 15-year-old Wyatt Reeb last January. Three people, Rothram, Ramon Enriquez, and Devontae Castellaw, were seen on surveillance video assaulting Reeb. Castellaw used a knife and stabbed Reeb, eventually resulting in his death at a Colorado hospital. Castellaw received 55 years to life in prison. Ramon and Dimitri Enriquez each were sentenced between 16 to 20 years for their plea agreement and roles in the murder. Rothram's sentencing date will happen on November 12th. Second of two suspects arrested in connection to the death of Matthew Bishop has entered a plea. 23-year-old Angel Vega has entered a not guilty plea to his four counts, and it was accepted by the court. Vega and 23-year-old Jesus Reyes were in downtown Grand Island on July 5th when they were allegedly seen on video approaching Matthew Bishop. Vega was seen to lightly push Bishop into a car, followed by a verbal argument. Vega attempted to throw a punch, and as he was throwing it, Reyes hit Bishop first, according to police documentation of the video. After a second punch by Reyes, Vega is also seen picking Bishop up before putting him back down on the ground. Vega will return to Hall County District Court on December 15th. Southwest Nebraska man facing charges after authorities say he attempted to use a handmade explosive device at the house of a relative and then his own home. 34-year-old Logan White of Imperial faces felony arson and explosive charges in Chase County. White was arrested after authorities say he checked himself into an Imperial hospital with injuries. A relative telling law enforcement they were made aware of White attempting to use a device at another relative's home on September 12th, according to court records. White was allegedly told to leave before he could ignite it. He then attempted to light another one at his home unsuccessfully, and it didn't work. On September 13th, investigators say White's girlfriend took him to the hospital after igniting an explosive in his house. Authorities say they found more explosives at his home following his arrest. Despite the parents' best attempts to make the home livable for their seven children, the Department of Health and Human Services will keep the kids in custody until at least the next hearing. Paige and Daniel Scott of Pilger had their children first taken earlier this year. After the Stanton County Sheriff's Office was called to their residence, authorities say the home was found to be unsafe and unsanitary, and there were more than 50 animals removed from the property. An infant was taken to the hospital at around 1 month old, having lost more than a pound since birth, according to court records. Documents also show the baby was brought back to the hospital and was listed at less than 1% of normal while showing signs of hunger and dehydration. At a hearing yesterday, the DHHS has ordered a complete mold inspection to be done within 30 days. The next court hearing is scheduled for January 12th.
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2: News Channel Nebraska showing some storm systems developing in New Mexico, northern Texas, Kansas, making their way toward Nebraska. We have already seen quite a bit of rain earlier today. It moved out before this radar through northeast Nebraska, but some precipitation in the panhandle in the afternoon into the evening hours. This radar goes until about 7 p.m., but you can see rain moving in, going to hit much of the state tonight and into the morning hours of tomorrow. Tonight's lows chilly, getting into the 50s, 54 for Scott's Bluff, staying a little bit warmer in McCook, Imperial, North Platte, Valentine, Ainsworth. Tonight's conditions, yes, like we saw, looks like rain's coming in. Expect that widespread precipitation to hit central and eastern Nebraska in the overnight, early morning type of hours. Now tomorrow, in terms of the highs, 61.

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6: This is Nebraska. 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They may be a long drive from the city, but the people who live there and the things happening in towns like Neely, Sydney, and Valentine still matter. And they are why News Channel Nebraska exists, to deliver quality, heartfelt news from the entire state of Nebraska. Over the years, NCN has invested in rural Nebraska, creating a network of reporters and news bureaus that span the entire state. From Long Pine to Chadron and Nebraska City to Rushville. 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This is Nebraska. And Nebraska is home.
7: Come November with the top two candidates meeting for a debate. The first topic of the evening was on the current escalation of gas prices across the country. More pointedly, the diesel being priced in the range of $6 per gallon ahead of the upcoming harvest, which will have a direct effect on producers throughout Nebraska. Each candidate was given the opportunity to share their thoughts on America's war with Iran and its ripple effects from the Middle East to the Midwest.
8: The Iranian people are no better off than they were before President Trump promised to help them. And now they control the Strait of Hormuz and are able to push up gas prices at will to put pressure on us in this administration. Now, I'm no pacifist, and I believe in using military force when necessary. And we have a lot of brave men and women in this country that are prepared to put their life on the line. But our representative should be asking the hard questions about our strategy. What are we trying to accomplish? What are our objectives? How are we going to achieve those? And then how are we going to get out?
9: We are

0: In a situation where we have a country that vows death to America, it is painful. We need to bring prices down, but we can't do what Joe Biden did, and that is cut and run like he did in Afghanistan. We have to bring the prices down. There's things we can do to bring those prices down, but we also have to honor the memory of those service members that have given their life and paid the price so that we can live in America without the threat of a nuclear Iran.
1: Another topic of interest focused on the current trade disputes with the current administration, from tariffs on our closest neighbors in Canada and Mexico, or China refusing to buy soybeans from the U.S. until an agreement was reached. Farmers and ranchers have been a little uneasy in knowing where their products will be bought and when.
0: President Trump is rewriting our trade relationships. And if you look at some of his accomplishments as a country, the European Union and its parliament voted earlier this summer to place a 15% tariff on their products and a 0% tariff on ours. They agreed to buy more corn, more soybeans, more beef. Same with the United Kingdom. China just announced 2 weeks ago 1 million more cubic bushels of soybeans. Soybean prices are up 24%.
2: Tariffs can be used when you have trade violations in very specific instances. But the reality is 100, 200% tariffs on some of our largest purchasers has ruined our export markets. It has made it more difficult for our farmers to sell their crop, which has already been more expensive for them to produce. Thanks again to the high fuel prices and the high fertilizer prices that Congressman Flood supports.
1: Nebraska's 1st Congressional District consists of around 675,000 people, including Lincoln, Norfolk, Fremont, and Bellevue. The full debate can be seen on the Nebraska Public Media's website or YouTube page.
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4: Cast on News Channel Nebraska, and what is this? It's a heck of a lot of rain coming to most of Nebraska. Widespread precipitation overnight tonight into tomorrow, throughout the day tomorrow, and much of Friday. Finally dries off a bit for Saturday, but this future cast showing you expect some precipitation. At times it could be heavy rain, but for the most part just widespread, steady rain. And that's what's in your future cast. If you're in the eastern two-thirds of Nebraska Panhandle, might get some rain, but not quite as much. Here's tonight's lows, dipping into the 50s in northeast and western parts of Nebraska. Eastern Nebraska and Omaha, Columbus, Lincoln seeing 57, 60 once you get out west towards North Platte, Imperial, and McCook. Tonight's conditions, we saw the future cast, so no surprise, some rain likely, but not severe weather. There's no warning from the National Weather Service in regards to that. Just a steady rain expected throughout much of the overnight hours. Tomorrow's high is 61 for Hardington and Columbus, but warmer in the southeast, 66 for Beatrice, 67 in Nebraska City. Similar temperatures in the southwest. Much warmer once you get to the Nebraska Panhandle, 75 in Scotts Bluff, 76 in Chadron. Conditions, yes, more rain. We know that it's coming. It has been here. We expect that eastern Nebraska from now until Saturday morning we'll get at least an inch and a half of rain in almost all areas. Might even be closer to 2 inches of rain over that span in places like Omaha and the surrounding areas. The southern tier, your Beatrice, Fairbury, Hebron, maybe a little under an inch and a half, but lots of rain accumulation expected over the next few days. Your extended forecast in northeast Nebraska shows just that, rain clouds leading up until Saturday. Temperature goes up a bit, dries out some, and rain could return on Tuesday. Same story in southeast Nebraska. Cool high temperatures, not much of a warm-up coming over the weekend either, just up to highs in the low 70s. In central Nebraska, similar but is getting a little bit warmer. Rain the next couple of days, Saturday, Sunday, mid to upper 70s for the temperatures. Stays in that temperature range, but precipitation could return for the early part of next week, and some of that rain could be heavy rain too. Northwest Nebraska, not as wet and certainly warmer. Check that out. 86 for the high on both Saturday and Sunday. Sunny skies expected for much of that time. In the southwest part of the state, rain coming the next couple of days, but they might get that sunshine too in the McCook area on Saturday and Sunday, plus warmth heading into the 80s. Your forecast on News Channel Nebraska.

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0: 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The Nebraska Chamber of Commerce releasing the annual Coolest Thing Bracket. 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

0: Coming up this hour on NCN, hundreds coming to Kearney for a conference focused on the future of child care while keeping the family dynamic strong in communities. One big family growing even larger on the side of a northeast Nebraska highway last week. New life springing up in northern Nebraska as a historic building is restored for the poor. A man who told someone else he killed a woman in the summer of 23 was finally sentenced more than 3 years after the crime and admission to investigators. It's a mostly new-look roster for the Nebraska men, although the leading scorer is returning to fill it up this year at PBA. There's enough power from the sun to keep it warm in the air outside, although the clouds are certainly keeping the temperatures well below hot. Michael Shively joins us for the first time this hour with a look at our fall forecast.
1: Dave, a look at your highs from today. Not a very warm one, particularly if you're in the northeast part of Nebraska. 67 is all for O'Neill. Did get warmer out west, 77 for Shadron, 74 in Scotts Bluff. What about the lows overnight? Dipping into the 50s in most places, staying in the 60s in southwest Nebraska, but 54 for Scotts Bluff, 58 in Norfolk. Tonight's conditions, expect precipitation, particularly in central and eastern Nebraska, likely to arrive overnight into the early hours of Thursday. Tomorrow's highs, not much of a warm-up, just into the 60s, 64 for Norfolk and Grand Island, 64 in Kearney and Hastings as well. A little bit warmer out west, 76 in Shadron, 75 in Scotts Bluff. Plus, more rain, not just in the morning, but throughout the day, there are chances for much of Nebraska.
0: Well, thanks. We'll get back with him later for a longer version of the forecast. For the time being, we're touching on the top stories from around Nebraska. 500 people from Nebraska and 12 other states gathering in Kearney for a statewide conversation about child care. The 9th Annual Thriving Children, Families, and Communities Conference, bringing together providers, educators, employers, and others. Organizers say many communities across the state and the Midwest are facing the same challenges, including affordability, access, and finding enough people to work in early childhood education.
2: We often talk about expansion, which leads us into the conversation about workforce. So really identifying who are the next kind of generation of early childhood professionals and how do we sustain this industry so that we can continue to support working families. Parents, to go to work, need to have some place to take their children. So it's always affordability, it's always the expansion and workforce.
0: The conference also including a legislative panel and discussions about how communities can work together to strengthen child care across Nebraska. A northeast Nebraska family was on the precipice of getting yet bigger when the newest addition arrived a little sooner than expected. Kyle and Tawny Buss were driving to the hospital in Norfolk Friday of last week at around 1:15 in the morning. With about 10 minutes until the couple and incoming child were set to arrive at the hospital, Mom said it was time. Dad jumped out of the car, called 911, and the parents started to deliver their baby. As it was all unfolding, the dispatcher, Elena Ping, stayed on the phone and walked the buses through the delivery until emergency crews were able to show up. At 1:20 Friday morning along Highway 275 east of Norfolk, Millie Bell Buss came into the world happy and healthy. As for Ping, this is her second roadside delivery in less than 2 years. She accomplished the task for another northeast Nebraska couple in December 2024. It's in the race for the Norfolk Public Schools Board of Education, laying out their key priorities during a recent forum at the Elkhorn Valley Museum. NCN's Tyler Murphy recaps.
3: Each candidate will have about 5 minutes to introduce themselves.
4: Four candidates are competing for three seats on the Norfolk Public Schools Board of Education. Each brought different priorities to the race during a recent public candidate forum at the Elkhorn Valley Museum.
5: Thank you everyone for coming.
4: Incumbent Tom Stanton, appointed to the board in May 2024, says funding is the district's greatest upcoming hurdle, specifically warning about the future of state aid.
5: There are some scary things happening at the state level right now. The Education Future Fund that was created to help school districts is almost empty. And that entire fund will probably be insolvent by the end of 27.
4: Stanton also points to his background in mental health and education as a key asset when evaluating student needs. Candidate Randy D says he is running to give back to the community.

0: He wants to give teachers more freedom in the classroom, focusing on less mandated technology and more independence.
1: I think there's some teachers that are love teaching with the Chromebooks, some don't. Let's let the teachers teach. They went to school, got their degrees, and they know what they're doing. So let them do what they're, you know, I think more local control. Let the teachers do what they think they should do and teach, you know, the basics.
0: Longtime Norfolk resident and NPS parent Leonore Fuhrer says transparency between the district and local families is her top priority.
2: Families and communities really should have clear, accessible information about what's happening in our schools, how decisions are being made, why they're being made, and how they can become involved.
0: Becky Wolf worked in the district for more than two decades, helping develop NPS's Alternatives for Success Dropout Prevention Program before retiring in 2021. She believes the board's focus should be on student connection.
3: I believe when schools focus on relationships and not just the curriculum, everything changes.
0: Voters will select three of the four candidates on November 3rd.
4: There's signs over here if you like what you heard tonight and you want to support me.
0: In Norfolk, Tyler Murphy, News Channel Nebraska.
5: Cook Public School District recently asking voters to approve a school bond, and the residents said no. Twice. Now they're asking to build up a new fund. The school district is asking for an additional $400,000 to put directly into the special building fund. Superintendent Jeff Gross telling News Channel Nebraska the fund was eliminated 3 years ago as they went the bond route. When push came to shove, time and age always overcomes. Gross says the plumbing at the high school is original to the 1955 construction, and the junior high is slightly newer, from 1963. The newest building within the district is now 22 years old. Gross says the aging facilities, cracking foundation, and other structural repairs are becoming more prevalent, so they had to make the request this year. The money wouldn't even get to McCook until the next fiscal year, Gross tells NCN. The increased tax will be around $40 for a $200,000 home.
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5: Counties losing population between 2020 and 2024, with many rural communities seeing folks move to larger cities. Valentine is bucking the trend, with its population stabilizing and even growing slightly. At the same time, downtown Valentine is seeing new investment. NCN's Casey Wannenberg takes us to the Heart City with an update on a project we first introduced you to more than 2 years ago.
10: It was a bakery at some point.
11: Who loves a good before
12: the ceiling
11: and after of a building project?
10: Plan is
11: we first introduced you to Robert and Lacey Joseph more than 2 years ago when they began restoring this downtown Valentine building that dates back to around 1900.
10: Found a few things down here. This, for instance, a check drafted in 1903.
11: Now the Josephs have transformed the main level of this once fraternal hall into a bar and restaurant named the Draw Bar.
13: It just fits with the restaurant business in this spot, and it, you know, brings people back to Main Street.

0: intrigued in a way that we haven't seen for years, if not decades.
1: The Draw Bar is one of several downtown Valentine projects underway this summer. From a new mural to a movie theater and other buildings under development, there's new activity along Main Street. The owner of this building isn't ready to reveal what she's creating, but promises it will be pretty to look at once the curtains come down.
0: If you go up and down Main Street, not only you're seeing businesses into their second or third generation, you're also seeing reinvestment, whether it be office spaces or new lodging spaces.
2: While the bar and restaurant is now open, the Josephs still have many planned projects inside this historic building, including remodeling the basement.
0: It's not for really tall folks, but it might be an interesting place for kids or private dining.
1: This basement was once home to a soda shop. Here's an ad for the business from 1918.
0: We're talking about when they unloaded coal into the basement. There's still remnants of that and where that had been.
1: This space was actually a surprise to the Josephs after they bought the building.
0: The stairs that you see that say 66 Club had been covered for decades. And when we ripped up the flooring, we could see sheeting. We pulled it up and he said, there's stairs here. But the only way down here was a trap door and a closet over there. And I had come through here with a cell phone into this area. And I just thought to myself, what have I discovered?
1: The Josephs also hope to remodel other areas of the building.
0: Right now, people are always interested in what's going on back here because there's two doors here.
1: But as they blend the old with the new,
3: this is our fall drink menu.
1: They're trying to mix up unique experiences for their customers, including specialty drinks.
3: And I've never made more drinks in my life.
1: Unique experiences today's customers are craving while making old-fashioned memories.
3: One of my favorite things to do is to sit around a table, share food, stories, all the things with family and friends, and you see that all the time in here.
1: And after more than a century of changes, this old building is getting another chance to be a part of Valentine's future. In Valentine, Casey Wennenberg, News Channel Nebraska.
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5: 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Billy Bob and his wife Mary Jane, or Mary Jo, their lives probably suck so
6: 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We won't let Dan Osborne keep backstabbing us.
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12: AccuWeather forecast on News Channel Nebraska showing some storm systems developing in New Mexico, northern Texas, Kansas, making their way toward Nebraska. We have already seen quite a bit of rain. Earlier today, it moved out before this radar through northeast Nebraska, but some precipitation in the panhandle in the afternoon into the evening hours. This radar goes until about 7 p.m., but you can see rain moving in, going to hit much of the state tonight and into the morning hours of tomorrow. Tonight's lows chilly, getting into the 50s, 54 for Scott's Bluff, staying a little bit warmer in McCook, Imperial, North Platte, Valentine, Ainsworth. Tonight's conditions, yes, like we saw, looks like rain's coming in. Expect that widespread precipitation to hit central and eastern Nebraska in the overnight, early morning type of hours. Now tomorrow, in terms of the highs, 61 for Hardington, but a lot warmer once you move to the west. 76 for Chandran, 75 in Scotts Bluff, 67 in North Platte. Mid-60s for the most part, anywhere I-80 or south. And the rain coming tomorrow, going to be in the morning for sure, but there are chances for showers throughout the day. As a matter of fact, there's some form of chances of showers for the eastern two-thirds of Nebraska from now until the end of the day on Friday. Finally, some drier weather expected to arrive Saturday and Sunday.
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0: over how to address a multi-million dollar deficit. The Hastings City Council has approved the city's budget. Heading into the process, the city was facing a deficit of more than $3 million. Mayor Jay Beckby pointing to several property tax levy reductions over the past few years as one factor contributing to the shortfall.
1: Councils in the past, over the last, 4 to 6 years, they had their hearts in the right place. Mm-hmm. They really did. They tried to give tax relief through lowering the levy, which, that does give you some tax relief.
2: Yeah.
1: Problem is I call that cutting off your head and standing on top of it to make yourself taller.
0: As part of the budget, the council approved increasing the property tax levy from 0.37 to 0.40. This bump is expected to generate nearly $2 million in additional revenue. The levy request passed after the city council split 4-3 with one member abstaining, Beckby casting the deciding tie-breaking vote. The council then voted 5-3 to adopt the annual appropriation bill for the upcoming fiscal year, establishing the city's operating budget. There's no better regional school than the four-year institution located in Kearney. UNK topping the yearly list of best colleges in the Midwest across Nebraska. The rankings are from the U.S. News & World Report, placing the university at number 27 overall, the best among smaller state schools and even fellow MIAA institutions. UNK is number 7 in the public regional rankings and best value for Midwest regional schools. UNK is also number 4 among best value for in-state students within the Midwest. College of St. Mary was second in Nebraska at number 29 overall. Nebraska Wesleyan came in third at number 34. Recent moisture helping turn things around across parts of Nebraska. State climatologists say the lingering effects of a dry winter are still keeping some farmers and ranchers on edge. According to the National Drought Mitigation Center, short-term moisture over the past few months has brought welcome relief to the eastern half of the state. Officials say long-term precipitation deficits, stretching back over several years, continue to impact surface water supplies in central, western, and even eastern Nebraska. Some producers are still trying to recover from a dry winter last year, and it left lingering challenges.
3: Going out longer term, though, especially when you consider how unusually warm and dry and snowless the winter was, especially as you go into central and western portions of Nebraska, we are seeing lingering impacts from that.
0: Riganti says climatologists monitor much more than just rainfall totals to determine drought severity. Evaluating soil moisture, stream flow, evaporation rates, and overall vegetation health. He notes while drought conditions have improved across much of eastern Nebraska, the western part of the state continues to battle severe conditions. Long and dangerous storm forcing Governor Pillen into action for a northeast Nebraska village. The governor declaring a state of emergency for the village of Crofton. An early September storm bringing strong winds, causing damage to property throughout town. Utility services were disrupted as well. The declaration made by Governor Pillen allows for state resources to be activated and authorized to help cover the expenses associated with the response and recovery.
4: If anything, it's that there is an elite class of people running this country who think they're above the law. That's Pete Ricketts. Ricketts opposed every serious attempt to ban congressional stock trading. At the same time, he invested in opioids, tobacco companies. He even invested millions in a private equity fund controlled by the Chinese Communist Party. Now he's the third richest senator in the country. Pete Ricketts, another Epstein class elite. Getting rich while Nebraskans get screwed. 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
4: Your AccuWeather forecast on News Channel Nebraska. And what is this? Well, it's a heck of a lot of rain coming to most of Nebraska. Widespread precipitation overnight tonight into tomorrow, throughout the day tomorrow, and much of Friday. Finally dries off a bit for Saturday, but this future cast showing you expect some precipitation. At times it could be heavy rain, but for the most part, just widespread, steady rain. And that's what's in your future cast if you're in the eastern two-thirds of Nebraska. Panhandle might get some rain, but not quite as much. Here's tonight's lows, dipping into the 50s in northeast and western parts of Nebraska. Eastern Nebraska and Omaha, Columbus, Lincoln seeing 57, 60 once you get out west towards North Platte, Imperial, and McCook. Tonight's conditions, we saw the future cast, so no surprise. Some rain likely, but not severe weather. There's no warning from the National Weather Service in regards to that. Just a steady rain expected throughout much of the overnight hours. Tomorrow's high 61 for Hardington and Columbus, but warmer in the southeast, 66 for Beatrice, 67 in Nebraska City. Similar temperatures in the southwest. Much warmer once you get to the Nebraska Panhandle, 75 in Scotts Bluff, 76 in Chadron. Conditions, yes, more rain. We know that it's coming. It has been here. We expect that eastern Nebraska from now until Saturday morning will get at least 1.5 inches of rain in almost all areas. Might even be closer to 2 inches of rain over that span in places like Omaha and the surrounding areas. The southern tier, your Beatrice, Fairbury, Hebron, maybe a little under 1.5 inches, but lots of rain accumulation expected over the next few days. Your extended forecast in northeast Nebraska shows just that, rain clouds leading up until Saturday. Temperature goes up a bit, dries out some, and rain could return on Tuesday. Same story in southeast Nebraska. Cool, high temperatures, not much of a warm up coming over the weekend either, just up to highs in the low 70s. In central Nebraska, similar, but is getting a little bit warmer. Rain the next couple of days, Saturday, Sunday, mid to upper 70s for the temperatures. Stays in that temperature range, but precipitation could return for the early part of next week. And some of that rain, it could be heavy rain too. Northwest Nebraska, not as wet and certainly warmer. Check that out. 86 for the high on both Saturday and Sunday. Sunny skies expected for much of that time. In the southwest part of the state, rain coming the next couple of days, but they might get that sunshine too in the McCook area on Saturday and Sunday, plus warmth heading into the 80s. Your forecast on News Channel Nebraska.
5: To play outdoors was a massive, world record setting success. Nothing other than exceeding the 92,003 could be better. They tried to do something fun at historic Wrigley Field, and the match before it was played. The Huskers of Missouri had to hit the pause button with an 11-7 score in the first, then press reset, blow the cartridge, and find a new venue. Bergen Riley and Big Red wearing the pinstripes they had set aside for their match in Chicago. First set sees a whole lot of Husker points. Harper Murray with a team-leading 10 kills, hitting .241. Andy Jackson was almost equal to the task for Big Red. The middle made her way to the right for a slide or two, 9 or 10 down, and a 600 or 667 for AJ. There were different stats in different places. Sticking with the senior stars was Virginia Adriano, 9, finding their way into the box score. She hit 316 on the evening. Murray's short floating knuckle.

0: Michael Serve trips up the Tigers in the first as she has an ace. The Huskers hit 380 as a squad, and Missouri's held to a .02 with 24 kills and 22 errors on 98 attacks. Make it 8 sweeps on the season for Nebraska.
1: We improved a lot. I think this team knows we have a lot left in the tank, which is exciting. I don't remember feeling that way after last non-conference, but I think they know it, and that's the most important thing. Nobody's satisfied right now, and we know that we can be even better than we are now.
2: I just still think there's another level that this team has, and which is very exciting. It's still so early. In previous seasons, we've put too much pressure on ourselves and peaked too early, so I think we're in a great position right now. We're playing really good volleyball, but I think it's also awesome that there's still so much room for improvement for every position individually and then just overall as a team.
0: Big Red will play 2 more matches this week. Friday night, they're home to Rutgers, and then on Saturday at 8 p.m., Ohio State enters the kitchen. Both matches are on BTN. Nebraska's defensive tenure under Rob Orrich beginning with a 70-yard pass play against Ohio. Since, it's been solid in just about every single area. The Big Red are a top 10 pass defense nationally and just had their best game yet when it comes to getting to the quarterback. As NCN's Jake Bartecki reports, there's one area where the Huskers would like to see their numbers improve, and defensive coordinator Orrich has addressed it.
3: Along with the new defensive scheme, defensive coordinator Rob Orrich brought to the Huskers defense a new motto, take 3. That's the lofty goal of trying to take 3 turnovers per game. But in 3 non-conference games, the Huskers only had 3 turnovers total. That's a number they would like to see rise as they begin Big Ten play this weekend in East Lansing.
4: Certainly want to see more. Right now, I think we're not nearly 3 games, obviously, a lofty goal, but it is the goal, and it's high for a reason. We haven't hit that mark when it comes to takeaway generation. A number of reasons why. I think we need to target and prioritize the ball more as pass rushers when we get an opportunity to.
3: In Nebraska's 34-7 win over North Dakota, the pass rush showed up. A season-high 5 sacks were recorded by the Big Red, but Orrich wants some of those to lead to takeaways. The Husker pass defense currently ranks 3rd in the Big Ten, but defensive backs Victor Evans III and Jameer Khan know the importance of attacking the ball when defending and tackling.
5: We just need to take the ball away more, force more turnovers. That's what all great defenses do. Force more turnovers, forcing fumbles with physicality, stripping at the ball, and taking the ball out the air. And that's going to be a big thing that we focus on this week.
6: It's something we missed out on, but I feel like we got the right mindset of trying to attack the ball. But I still feel like it's more out there for us to go get.
3: Or it says while some of the turnover forcing is situational, fundamentals are still key.
4: We teach a method of ball disruption tools. And so whether it's the peanut punch, whether it's we come over the top and rake, we call that a hammer, crossbody punch, all these tools are things that are used at the big levels of football right now.
3: So far this season, the Spartans with 3 turnovers total, an equal number to turnovers forced by the Blackshirts, but Nebraska is going to try to push that number up a bit in this weekend's Big Ten opener. Covering the Huskers, Jake Bartecki, News Channel Nebraska.
0: Practice for Nebraska men's basketball officially underway as Big Red is counting down the days until the first of 3 exhibitions. The Huskers returning key pieces like Braden Frager, Cale Jacobson, and returning first-team All-Big Ten player Price Sanford. In addition to the transfers brought in by head coach Fred Hoiberg, Big Red also bracing for the return of sharpshooter Connor Sejan, who missed most of last year with an ankle injury suffered in November. Hoiberg says that Sejan's back to full go, and sometimes he's the best shooter in practice, coming back stronger than ever.
7: You know, Connor's a lot stronger player than he was maybe going into last season, and a guy that can flat out take the lid off the basket when the ball's not going in. You know, when I look back at some of the games a year ago, especially that first BYU game, he hit multiple threes and helped us stay in the game, and that's what Connor can do for you.
0: Sanford returning to Lincoln after dipping his toes in the NBA draft waters, and then he went on to have a successful hernia surgery. Sanford hitting a program record 129 three balls a year ago. And Hoiberg expects more big things from one of Nebraska's biggest offensive threats.
7: He's had a great few months after he had the surgery. We were a little bit careful with him in the early stages, but he's been phenomenal for us and is a better player certainly than he was a year ago.
0: The Huskers' first exhibition tilt is set for October 9th when they host St. Louis. The annual opening night is a week early.

0: clear on October 2nd. I hope you like today, because it appears the rest of the work week will look a lot like the first three. Michael Shively joins us once again with a check of the weather pattern.
1: Dave, a look at your highs from today. Not a very warm one, particularly if you're in the northeast part of Nebraska. 67 is all for O'Neill. Did get warmer out west, 77 for Chadron, 74 in Scott's Bluff. What about the lows overnight? Dipping into the 50s in most places, staying in the 60s in southwest Nebraska, but 54 for Scott's Bluff, 58 in Norfolk. Tonight's conditions, expect precipitation, particularly in central and eastern Nebraska, likely to arrive overnight into the early hours of Thursday. Tomorrow's highs, not much of a warm-up, just into the 60s, 64 for Norfolk and Grand Island, 64 in Kearney and Hastings as well. A little bit warmer out west, 76 in Chadron, 75 in Scott's Bluff, plus more rain, not just in the morning, but throughout the day, there are chances for much of Nebraska.
0: Michael, thanks, and don't worry. Right here on News Channel Nebraska, we'll have another round of forecasting in less than 10 minutes. In history is one step closer to reality. The Surface Transportation Board unanimously rejecting petitions from opponents seeking to dismiss the application by Union Pacific and Norfolk Southern to become one. The move allows the agency to continue reviewing the proposed creation of what the companies describe as the nation's first transcontinental railroad. Seven shipping associations were among those urging regulators to block the merger, citing concerns over price increases and fewer routing options. According to Union Pacific, both companies anticipate completing the process in the second half of 2027. For those who live in or around Fairbury and notice the water smelling or tasting a little off this week, the city says it's nothing to be concerned about. In an alert sent out, the city said residents may notice an increase in the smell or taste of chlorine in their water this week. Officials say it's part of the process of disinfecting the water piping and reservoir necessary to ensure the water system is properly sanitized and the city can continue to provide safe, clean water to local folks. The city clarifies the chlorine level remains within safe standards for human and animal consumption. They add an increased chlorine odor or taste does not mean the water is unsafe to use or to drink. A 68-year-old man has been identified as the individual who died after a house fire in Omaha earlier this week. The Omaha Fire Department arrived on scene at around 11 a.m. Monday for a call of a fire at a home a few blocks southeast of Maple and I-680. Seeing smoke from the back of the house, firefighters were able to get the flames out quickly. They found a body, now known to have been Ricky Griffin, inside the home. The Omaha Police Department was charged with investigating, and they say they have found no reason to suspect foul play at this time. A cause of the fire has not been released. Charged with killing a woman in August 2023 has reached a plea agreement to avoid the death penalty. 33-year-old William Collins entering a plea waiving a pre-sentencing investigation and accepting life in prison for first-degree murder with no possibility of parole. Linda Childers was found deceased in the kitchen of her Fort Calhoun home on the morning of August 14th. 15 days later, a phone call to the Washington County Sheriff's Office tipped off authorities it may be Collins. The description authorities received matched some of the injuries found, and those had not been made public yet. Collins was found in Texas with the victim's vehicle. Court records show Collins admitted to killing Childers on August 31st of 2023. Collins earned an additional 48 to 50 years for use of a deadly weapon and another 10 to 20 for burglary. He's been held in Washington County Jail for more than 3 years. Now he'll be transitioned to the Nebraska Department of Corrections. The last suspect in the murder of a Scotts Bluff teenager has reached a plea agreement in his case. Corey Rotherham Jr. has pleaded no contest to manslaughter, a Class 2A felony. This crime carries up to 20 years in prison, and there is no minimum. Rotherham is requested to be considered for probation and a deferred judgment probation. The state has not agreed to the terms of the sentencing and will leave it up to the sole discretion of the court, according to court records. Rotherham was seen on video as one of four men chasing 15-year-old Wyatt Reeb last January. Three people, Rotherham, Ramon Enriquez, and Devontae Castellaw, were seen on surveillance video assaulting Reeb. Castellaw used a knife and stabbed Reeb, eventually resulting in his death at a Colorado hospital. Castellaw received 55 years to life in prison.

0: Ramon and Dimitri Enriquez each were sentenced between 16 to 20 years for their plea agreement and roles in the murder. Rothram's sentencing date will happen on November 12th. The second of two suspects arrested in connection to the death of Matthew Bishop has entered a plea. 23-year-old Angel Vega has entered a not guilty plea to his four counts, and it was accepted by the court. Vega and 23-year-old Jesus Reyes were in downtown Grand Island on July 5th when they were allegedly seen on video approaching Matthew Bishop. Vega was seen to lightly push Bishop into a car, followed by a verbal argument. Vega attempted to throw a punch, and as he was throwing it, Reyes hit Bishop first, according to police documentation of the video. After a second punch by Reyes, Vega is also seen picking Bishop up before putting him back down on the ground. Vega will return to Hall County District Court on December 15th. Southwest Nebraska man facing charges after authorities say he attempted to use a handmade explosive device at the house of a relative and then his own home. 34-year-old Logan White of Imperial faces felony arson and explosive charges in Chase County. White was arrested after authorities say he checked himself into an Imperial hospital with injuries. A relative telling law enforcement they were made aware of White attempting to use a device at another relative's home on September 12th, according to court records. White was allegedly told to leave before he could ignite it. He then attempted to light another one at his home unsuccessfully, and it didn't work. On September 13th, investigators say White's girlfriend took him to the hospital after igniting an explosive in his house. Authorities say they found more explosives at his home following his arrest. Despite the parents' best attempts to make the home livable for their seven children, the Department of Health and Human Services will keep the kids in custody until at least the next hearing. Paige and Daniel Scott of Pilger had their children first taken earlier this year. After the Stanton County Sheriff's Office was called to their residence, authorities say the home was found to be unsafe and unsanitary, and there were more than 50 animals removed from the property. An infant was taken to the hospital at around 1 month old, having lost more than a pound since birth, according to court records. Documents also show the baby was brought back to the hospital and was listed at less than 1% of normal while showing signs of hunger and dehydration. At a hearing yesterday, the DHHS has ordered a complete mold inspection to be done within 30 days. The next court hearing is scheduled for January 12th.
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developing in New Mexico, northern Texas, Kansas, making their way toward Nebraska. We have already seen quite a bit of rain. Earlier today, it moved out before this radar through northeast Nebraska, but some precipitation in the panhandle in the afternoon into the evening hours. This radar goes until about 7 p.m., but you can see rain moving in, going to hit much of the state tonight and into the morning hours of tomorrow. Tonight's lows, chilly, getting into the 50s, 54 for Scott's Bluff, staying a little bit warmer, McCook, Imperial, North Platte, Valentine, Ainsworth. Tonight's conditions, yes, like we saw, looks like rain's coming in. Expect that widespread precipitation to hit central and eastern Nebraska in the overnight, early morning type of hours. Now tomorrow, in terms of the highs, 61 for Hardington, but a lot warmer once you move to the west. 76 for Chadron, 75 in Scotts Bluff, 67 in North Platte. Mid-60s for the most part, anywhere I-80 or south. And the rain coming tomorrow, going to be in the morning for sure, but there are chances for showers throughout the day. As a matter of fact, there's some form of chances of showers for the eastern two-thirds of Nebraska from now until the end of the day on Friday. Finally, some drier weather expected to arrive Saturday.

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2: We just thought we were helping her get some better sleep, and it turned out she had had cancer, and not just one, but 2 kinds. Her dad actually came with her to that appointment. I was like, it's pretty routine, just get her in so we can see if he also thinks she needs her tonsils out. And they called me and said, yes, Dr. Altman thinks her tonsils are enlarged, but there's another issue. When he was doing his thorough examination, masses felt different in her thyroid. And so that same day, he worked to get her in the ultrasound, and they got her right in the ultrasound and found, he described it as more nodules than actual thyroid. The day he had the call and tell me that it was cancer, he was very kind and patient with me as I asked my questions. Dr. Altman, for sure, is forever in our hearts.
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9: $6 per gallon ahead of the upcoming harvest, which will have a direct effect on producers throughout Nebraska. Each candidate was given the opportunity to share their thoughts on America's war with Iran and its ripple effects from the Middle East to the Midwest.
10: The Iranian people are no better off than they were before President Trump promised to help them. And now they control the Strait of Hormuz and are able to push up gas prices at will to put pressure on us in this administration. Now, I'm no pacifist, and I believe in using military force when necessary. And we have a lot of brave men and women in this country that are prepared to put their life on the line. But our representative should be asking the hard questions about our strategy. What are we trying to accomplish? What are our objectives? How are we going to achieve those? And then how are we going to get out?
11: We are in a situation where we have a country that vows death to America. It is painful. We need to bring prices down, but we can't do what Joe Biden did, and that is cut and run like he did in Afghanistan. We have to bring the prices down. There's things we can do to bring those prices down, but we also have to honor the memory of those service members that have given their life and paid the price so that we could live in America without the threat of a nuclear Iran.
9: Another topic of interest focused on the current trade disputes with the current administration.

0: tariffs on our closest neighbors in Canada and Mexico, or China refusing to buy soybeans from the U.S. until an agreement was reached, farmers and ranchers have been a little uneasy in knowing where their products will be bought and when.
1: President Trump is rewriting our trade relationships. And if you look at some of his accomplishments as a country, the European Union and its parliament voted earlier this summer to place a 15% tariff on their products and a 0% tariff on ours. They agreed to buy more corn, more soybeans, more beef. Same with the United Kingdom. China just announced 2 weeks ago 1 million more cubic bushels of soybeans. Soybean prices are up 24%.
2: Tariffs can be used when you have trade violations in very specific instances. But the reality is 100, 200% tariffs on some of our largest purchasers has ruined our export markets. It has made it more difficult for our farmers to sell their crop, which has already been more expensive for them to produce. Thanks again to the high fuel prices and the high fertilizer prices that Congressman Flood supports.
0: Nebraska's 1st Congressional District consists of around 675,000 people, including Lincoln, Norfolk, Fremont, and Bellevue. The full debate can be seen on the Nebraska Public Media's website or YouTube page.
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4: An extended look at your AccuWeather forecast on News Channel Nebraska. And what is this? It's a heck of a lot of rain coming to most of Nebraska. Widespread precipitation overnight tonight into tomorrow, throughout the day tomorrow, and much of Friday. Finally dries off a bit for Saturday, but this future cast showing you expect some precipitation. At times it could be heavy rain, but for the most part just widespread steady rain. And that's what's in your future cast if you're in the eastern two-thirds of Nebraska. Panhandle might get some rain, but not quite as much. Here's tonight's lows, dipping into the 50s in northeast and western parts of Nebraska. Eastern Nebraska and Omaha, Columbus, Lincoln seeing 57, 60 once you get out west towards North Platte, Imperial, and McCook. Tonight's conditions, we saw the future cast, so no surprise, some rain likely, but not severe weather. There's no warning from the National Weather Service in regards to that. Just a steady rain expected throughout much of the overnight hours. Tomorrow's high, 61 for Hardington and Columbus, but warmer in the southeast, 66 for Beatrice, 67 in Nebraska City. Similar temperatures in the southwest. Much warmer once you get to the Nebraska Panhandle, 75 in Scotts Bluff, 76 in Chadron. Conditions, yes, more rain. We know that it's coming. It has been here. We expect that eastern Nebraska from now until Saturday morning we'll get at least an inch and a half of rain in almost all areas. Might even be closer to 2 inches of rain over that span in places like Omaha and the surrounding areas. The southern tier, your Beatrice, Fairbury, Hebron, maybe a little under an inch and a half, but lots of rain accumulation expected over the next few days. Your extended forecast in northeast Nebraska shows just that, rain clouds leading up until Saturday. Temperature goes up a bit, dries out some, and rain could return on Tuesday. Same story in southeast Nebraska. Cool high temperatures, not much of a warm up coming over the weekend either, just up to highs in the low 70s. In central Nebraska, similar, but is getting a little bit warmer. Rain the next couple of days, Saturday, Sunday, mid to upper 70s for the temperatures. Stays in that temperature range, but precipitation could return for the early part of next week. And some of that rain could be heavy rain, too. Northwest Nebraska, not as wet and certainly warmer. Check that out. 86 for the high on both Saturday and Sunday. Sunny skies expected for much of that time. In the southwest part of the state, rain coming the next couple of days, but they might get that sunshine, too, in the McCook area on Saturday and Sunday, plus warmth heading into the 80s. Your forecast on News Channel Nebraska.
5: This Nebraska beef. In Washington, they get this beef discounts. That hurts our farmers. Because Congress, it's too chicken to stand up to the corporations who bought them off. And this Nebraskan, they'll meet their match. I'll cut the pork. That's wasting our money, making them rich. Take on the coastal shrimps in both parties. I'm Dan Osborne, lifelong independent, unbought. Which is rare, but that's just how I like it. I approve this message.
6: Consent is not assumed.

0: it's communicated.
1: I believe consent should be always verbal, so everyone knows both parties are agreed to the same situation, so it's all 100% consensual.
2: If you're being pressured into it when you don't really want to, you're gonna probably say yes to things that you're not really ready for.
1: Not assuming someone's willing to say yes, and like not forcing someone to say yes.

0: just fine.
1: I had gotten into a skateboarding accident and had gotten some treatment down where I'm from in Omaha. And after a surgery that had failed, I was recommended to this hospital, this place, and Dr. Mike, because I was told that this was a very rare type of injury and not a procedure that happens very often. He had harvested some bone from my knee and had applied it to my scaphoid. Everybody here has been very helpful. They brought me a long way from where I was at, which was not being able to move my hand as much as I can now. They were just very attentive and it felt nice to know that they were there if I needed something. I'd say just make the trip out and come experience it for yourself. And once you come to experience this place, I think you'll agree that it's a good place.

0: Being made in Nebraska is underway. The Nebraska Chamber of Commerce releasing the annual Coolest Thing Bracket. Items range from tow bars made in Pender to modular homes constructed in the Panhandle, or everyday items like flour and even Excedrin. Voting can be done at the Nebraska Chamber's website. The first round wraps up on October 4th. 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From Norfolk to Valentine, Sydney to towns in the southeast, and right here in the Tri-Cities, we are News Channel Nebraska. 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

Well, hello there and good morning. It's Thursday, September 24th, and you're watching News Channel Nebraska. My name's Eric McKay. Thank you so much for joining us. Coming up for you this hour, after weeks of jockeying over time and place, Nebraska's candidates for Congress in District 1 get a chance to discuss the issues face-to-face. We've got details coming up. And Nebraska's Czech capital playing host to the leader of the country that holds so much cultural sway here. That story and much more coming up at

0: first multiple waves of rain making their way through the state through early next week. Michael J. Anthony has the details now in your AccuWeather forecast.
1: Cool, wet week giving way to a warm, dry weekend. That's the storyline for the next few days. As you can see, highs in the 60s for the eastern two-thirds of the state, 70s out west. Things going to start to slowly warm up as we get closer and closer to that wonderful weekend. And you'll see just how wonderful it's going to be a little bit later. With lows in the 50s across the central part of the state, a little cooler tonight out in the northwest corner and a little warmer in the southeast. And we'll be seeing rounds of showers, not continuous rain, just rounds of showers and storms throughout the state tonight. Maybe a little concerned about some flooding, some heavy rain issues in the central and south central parts of Nebraska. Tomorrow, 60s again for pretty much the eastern two-thirds and 70s out west, but get ready for 70s and 80s for the whole state. This weekend, we'll have that for you in your extended forecast.
0: We'll have your full forecast coming up later this hour. First, though, let's take a look at our top headlines today. The candidates in Nebraska's first congressional district race met for a debate last night. The first topic of the evening, the current escalation of gas prices across the country, more pointedly diesel, now over $6 a gallon ahead of the upcoming harvest, which will have a direct effect on producers throughout the state. Each candidate given the opportunity to share their thoughts on America's war with Iran and its ripple effects from the Middle East to the Midwest.
2: The Iranian people are no better off than they were before President Trump promised to help them. And now they control the Strait of Hormuz and are able to push up gas prices at will to put pressure on us in this administration. Now, I'm no pacifist, and I believe in using military force when necessary. And we have a lot of brave men and women in this country that are prepared to put their life on the line. But our representative should be asking the hard questions about our strategy. What are we trying to accomplish? What are our objectives? How are we going to achieve those? And then how are we going to get out?
3: We are in a situation where we have a country that vows death to America. It is painful. We need to bring prices down, but we can't do what Joe Biden did, and that is cut and run like he did in Afghanistan. We have to bring the prices down. There's things we can do to bring those prices down, but we also have to honor the memory of those service members that have given their life and paid the price so that we can live in America without the threat of a nuclear Iran.
0: Another topic of interest focused on the current trade disputes with the current administration, from tariffs with our closest neighbors in Canada and Mexico to China refusing to buy soybeans from the U.S. until an agreement is reached. The farmers and ranchers have been uneasy knowing where their products will be bought and when.
3: President Trump is rewriting our trade relationships. And if you look at some of his accomplishments as a country, the European Union and its parliament voted earlier this summer to place a 15% tariff on their products and a 0% tariff on ours. They agreed to buy more corn, more soybeans, more beef. Same with the United Kingdom. China just announced 2 weeks ago 1 million more cubic bushels of soybeans. Soybean prices are up 24%.
2: Our tariffs can be used when you have trade violations in very specific instances. But the reality is 100-200% tariffs on some of our largest purchasers has ruined our export markets. It has made it more difficult for our farmers to sell their crop, which has already been more expensive for them to produce. Thanks again to the high fuel prices and the high fertilizer prices that Congressman Flood supports.
0: Nebraska's first congressional district consists of about 675,000 people, including the cities of Lincoln, Norfolk, Fremont, and Bellevue. The full debate can be seen on Nebraska Public Media's website or YouTube page. News Channel Nebraska is operated by Flood Communications, which was founded by Mike Flood. No state in the U.S. has more citizens per capita that claim Czech heritage than Nebraska. And some of those Nebraskans are getting set to welcome to the state the head of state of the country their ancestors called home. Wilbur is the Czech capital of Nebraska, home of the annual Czech Day celebration every summer. And today, Wilbur is welcoming to the good life the president of Czechia, Petr Pavel. He's scheduled to tour Wilbur over the course of the afternoon and will head to the capital city this evening for a joint news conference with Governor Jim Pillen. What the pair plan to discuss has not yet been revealed. We will have coverage, though, from both Wilbur and Lincoln today and tomorrow here on NCN. More news next. You're watching News Channel Nebraska.
4: When you get the call, nothing else matters. You put people first. That's why I'm supporting Lynn Walz for governor. When Democrats pushed to defund the police, Lynn said, no way. When government spending got out of control, Lynn worked with Republicans to cut $900 million out of the budget. As governor, she'll ensure the laws Nebraskans voted for actually go into effect. I usually vote Republican, but I trust Lynn. She'll put Nebraskans first.
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0: Could AI technology help reduce air travel disruptions? The Trump administration's hoping so. The Federal Aviation Administration unveiled a new AI system this week. It will first launch in D.C. area airports before going nationwide. But some congressional leaders say they're worried about safety concerns amid growing AI tech scrutiny. Jen Sullivan has more.
7: From technical glitches to bad weather, there are a lot of scenarios that can disrupt air travel. Last year, on average, roughly 5,600 flights were delayed and 340 flights canceled a day, according to FlightAware data. The Federal Aviation Administration is hoping to improve travel troubles in the skies by using AI technology.
8: This is a predictive tool that will give a prompt to a human, to someone who's managing the airspace.
7: The new AI system is called SMART, which stands for Strategic Management of Airspace Routes and Trajectories. Transportation Secretary Sean Duffy says the technology can analyze 200 data points like flight paths, traffic flow, and weather patterns to help air traffic controllers and pilots navigate the best flight course.
8: We are actually able to use predictive data to see where flights are going, where weather is not just right now, but where weather is going to be in the future.
7: The FAA says the AI aerospace predictions will help air traffic controllers make better decisions about flight paths and should ultimately mean travelers spend less time on the tarmac, circling above their arrival airports, or dealing with flight diversions. But some are worried about AI errors and safety concerns.
9: The air traffic controllers had no input or design in how the AI system was working. They also tell me they've had no training.
7: The FAA says air traffic controllers will still make the decisions, not AI. But the use of this new system comes amid growing security about overall AI use. The program will first launch at Ronald Reagan Washington National Airport, Dulles International Airport, and Baltimore Washington International Airport before launching nationwide. For Consumer Watch, I'm Jen Sullivan.
0: Severe weather earlier this month has Governor Jim Pillen calling for emergency relief. The governor declared a state of emergency for the village of Crofton. That's after an early September storm brought strong winds, causing damage to property throughout town. Utility services were disrupted as well. The declaration allows for state resources to be activated and authorized to help cover the expenses associated with the response and recovery. Well, rain's on the way for Nebraska, and it's not just a one-time event. Details coming up in your AccuWeather forecast. This is News Channel Nebraska.
10: was born with heart failure caused by a rare genetic disorder. Jalen needed an experimental treatment

0: to save his life, but it wasn't FDA approved. That's where Mike Flood came in. Mike cared about my son. He listened and he advocated for our family. He pushed the FDA to get that treatment approved for kids like Jalen. Mike Flood fights for Nebraskans no matter what, and Mike gets results.
1: I'm Mike Flood, and I approve this message.
2: My name is Taya Wagerman. I am currently a nutrition specialist and a nutrition supervisor at Faith Health. As a nutrition specialist, I help patients ensure that their dietary needs are met. This is important to ensure full recovery. In the nutrition department, we all work together and overall help each other out in any situation. And also, we work with other staff, such as the dietitians and nurses, to ensure each patient's needs are being met. Faith Health is different than other places that I've worked, as I feel like I've built a lot of relationships here. I feel like I can go to the people above me and not only speak with them about work, but also other life-related situations, which is really important, and it makes me feel welcome every day. Having Faith Health in the community matters, as all individuals need a strong support system for their overall well-being. Community, that's what Faith Health means to me.

0: just fine.
1: Democrat Dan Osborne is at it again. He claims to be independent, but here are three facts. National Democrats got caught spending nearly $10 million to help elect Osborne after they tried to hide it. This summer, the Democrat nominee dropped out to help Osborne, and Osborne was caught on tape admitting he would support the Democrats in the Senate. Do you really want a senator who supports all their crazy far-left ideas? Cornhusker Majority is responsible for the content of this advertising.
2: Slide into a warm and wonderful weekend. Some people call it a Thursday. It is still pretty wonderful out there if you're enjoying this somewhat cool weather, especially if you're in the eastern two-thirds of the state, with highs in the 60s today, 70s out west, and in the panhandle. Expect pretty much a carbon copy for the next day or so before a significant warm-up for the weekend for one last blast of summerish weather, even though technically it is officially fall now. Tonight, out in the panhandle, 40s and 50s for your overnight low, 50s and 60s for the rest of the state. Warmest spot's going to be down in that southeast corner, and the wettest spot is going to be in the central and south central parts of the state. All of Nebraska should be seeing some showers and storms tonight. Not really a continuous rainfall, just kind of rounds and rounds and layers of showers upon showers and storms. Now, they've already been seeing a lot of heavy rain in the central and south central parts of Nebraska. So as we get more tonight, there could be some concerns for flooding in this area. So find ways to stay alert for any flood watches or flood warnings or advisories that might hit. Tomorrow we'll see pretty much the same as we saw today, 60s for most of Nebraska, 70s as we get out west, and again, more showers and storms on the way for tomorrow, but we get through that. A warm and dry weekend is coming.
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13: News Channel Nebraska. Let's take a look at some other top stories from around the state today. This week was the final chance for a Southeast Nebraska County Board to deliberate plans for next year's budget. It was approved, but not without some last-minute debates. Tim Hackett has more.
14: After some last-minute discussions during their final meeting before the deadline, the Jefferson County Board of Commissioners voted 2-1 to approve the county's 2026-27 budget this week, electing to enact a small slate of cuts and keeping the proposed property tax asking rate intact in the face of consistently rising costs across the board.
15: So we're asking for 2.25% in, you know, in face of 5% inflation. So we're already staying or cutting services.
16: We're ready. I would honestly say with the way all the elected officials turn their budget in my time here, this is the easiest budget I've had.
14: No members of the public were present for Tuesday's public hearing, but all the discussion ended up coming from within the board itself. Citing feedback he's heard from constituents within the last 2 weeks, Commissioner Mark Shainrock proposed an alternative plan that would have kept the property tax asking rate in line with last year's, making up the $200,000 in lost revenue from the inheritance tax reserves.
17: Our current trajectory is simply not sustainable. We cannot continue to increase the tax asking of our citizens every year.
14: Commissioner Danielle Schwab presented a slate of last-minute cuts, all of which would decrease county disbursements by about $60,000.
18: I'm worried about how it affects that near future, because I'm looking at not just this budget, but at least the next 2 years of budgets.
14: Ultimately, this newfound surplus of $60,000 is just a small drop in the bucket for a county budget that is still going to exceed $33 million. And the county board leaves Tuesday's discussion with the understanding that future budget discussions are going to be even more challenging.
18: Every little bit counts. I mean, that does help. But if you're talking about, like, does that alleviate all the fear or something? No. I mean, that... it isn't that much.
17: We want to try hard to continue that same level of service. But yet, you know, our citizens are really feeling the pinch on property tax. So it's going to be hard. You know, like Mike said, you know, for the future, you know, to be able to make

0: maintain those services unless you can find a different way to pay for things.
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2: Well, if you live in or around Fairbury and notice your water smells or tastes a little off this week, the city says it's nothing to be concerned about. In an alert this week, the city said residents might notice an increase in the smell or taste of chlorine in their water this week. That's part of the process of disinfecting the water piping and the reservoir. The city says the chlorine level in the water is still within safe standards for drinking, and that the increased chlorine odor or taste does not mean the water is unsafe to use or drink. Multiple waves of moisture moving through the state over the next week. Details next in your AccuWeather forecast. 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
5: Kearney High and New West, specifically Dr. May, have been partnered together for a very long time, and it's a fantastic relationship. 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
6: 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From Long Pine to Chadron, and Nebraska City to Rushville. 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
7: Cool and wet and autumnal this first week of fall, but summer might not be done with us just quite yet. Today we'll still be staying cool and relatively wet, as we've been seeing showers and storms throughout the night and the morning and into the afternoon and even tonight. 60s for your highs today across the eastern two-thirds of the state, 70s as you get out west and into the panhandle. And then flip that around. Tonight, the coolest spot's going to be in the northwest with lows in the 40s, 50s for most of the state. And the southeast will be your warmest spot, also down in the southwest corner, too, with lows in the 60s. We're all going to get wet tonight. There's showers and storms all across the state. Not really a continuous rain. We'll just see different rounds of showers throughout the night. Now, we've already seen a lot of heavy rains over the last few days, particularly in the central and south central parts of Nebraska. So be alert for any flood advisories or warnings or watches that could be occurring if things get particularly torrential tonight. We shall see. Tomorrow, if you love today, you'll love tomorrow as well. 60s for the eastern two-thirds of Nebraska, 70s as we get out west. And again, showers and storms blanketing pretty much the whole state. No strong or severe weather, just lots of rain, a few pop-up thundershowers here or there. You get through that, and here comes your reward, a warm and wonderful weekend, well, at least the second half of the weekend for the northeast, with sunshine, but temps in the 70s for both days after we get

0: through a bit of a sprinkly Saturday, and then it'll settle back down into more normal temps for late September, early October as we get into next week. Southeast also seeing a cool, wet start there to the weekend on Friday and into Saturday, but warming up and staying in the 70s by Sunday and Monday before we start to dip back down into what we normally see for the first couple of weeks of fall. Central also seeing, just look at that, 70s and sunshine for the weekend, spectacular. And then back to the rain, and at least it's, you know, not ruining your weekend plans, so we got that going for us, which is nice. And then cooling back down for Tuesday and Wednesday. Northwest, boy, you are going to be loving life. 70s and 80s all the way through Monday. A brief cool spell on Tuesday, and then back up into that rich, creamy goodness with sunshine and 70s for what should be the rest of the week after that. Southwest also seeing right around 80 for Saturday and Sunday with a warm, dry weekend, lots of sunshine, probably going to be the last blast of anything that feels somewhat summery. So get out, soak up the sun, and just have fun. And then we'll cool back down with some more rain Monday and Tuesday. So a cool, wet week, a warm, dry weekend for most of us. Enjoy.
1: The last suspect in the murder of a Scotts Bluff teenager has reached a plea agreement in his case. Corey Rotherham Jr. pleading no contest to felony manslaughter. Rotherham, seen on video, was one of four men who chased 15-year-old Wyatt Reeb last January. Authorities say three people were seen on surveillance video assaulting Reeb. He eventually succumbed to stab wounds. Rotherham faces up to 20 years in prison when he's sentenced next month. The second of two suspects arrested in connection with the death of Matthew Bishop in Grand Island has entered a plea. 23-year-old Angel Vega has entered a not guilty plea to four different counts. Vega and 23-year-old Jesus Reyes were in downtown Grand Island back in July when investigators say they were seen on video approaching Bishop. Police say Vega was seen pushing Bishop into a car, followed by a verbal argument. Authorities say Reyes hit Bishop twice before Vega was seen picking Bishop up and putting him back down. Vega will be back in Hull County District Court in December. Chinese leader Xi Jinping's arrival in Washington kicks off a flurry of meetings and diplomacy. The conversations could impact every household budget, everything from gas prices to holiday wish lists. Karen Kafa has more.
2: A Washington summit between President Donald Trump and Chinese leader Xi Jinping comes with much at stake for the U.S. economy as the war with Iran drags on.
3: I think the president, though, is taking the view that China is the route, really, toward some kind of solution.
2: During the early months of the Iran war, China decreased its oil imports, leaning on reserves and renewable energy sources that helped tamp down global demand and prices. Still, Americans see the price of a gallon of gas about 40% higher than 1 year ago, and diesel prices have climbed into record territory, pushing grocery prices higher amid pressure on farmers.
4: The price of diesel fuel is something that I can't control, but I'm feeling it, people, in my pocketbooks.
2: If China were to ramp up oil imports, the situation for U.S. consumers could get worse. And after a tit-for-tat escalation of tariffs last fall, Trump and Xi reached a fragile trade truce. Even though goods imported from China into the U.S. still face a tariff higher than any other major trading partner. Meanwhile, as President Trump talks about winning the AI race against China, some experts say some cooperation is needed.
5: It doesn't matter if one side is constraining or stealing from the other one. If a Chinese model spins out of control, it escapes the control of the lab that built it, that's a threat not just to China, but also to the United States and vice versa. So there still are mutual interests.
2: Xi's last face-to-face visit with Trump here in the U.S. was in 2017. Trump was welcomed in Beijing in May. In Washington, I'm Karen Kafa.
1: Farmers nationwide could soon have more control over the data created on their farms. U.S. Senator Pete Ricketts has introduced a bill to do just that, using a new Nebraska law as the model. Ricketts has introduced the Agricultural Data Privacy Act at the federal level. The bill would give producers ownership of the data that comes from their farms, land, and equipment. Companies would need written consent before using or selling that information. The protections would cover everything from crop and livestock data to weather, land, and farm management information.
6: Governor Pillen signed LB 525 in April, which established the same sort of data privacy for agricultural producers at the state level. And so we've been working closely with the Pillen administration on our bill to keep it mirrored as closely as possible, to introduce it at the federal level and make the
1: State officials in Nebraska say the Cornhusker state is the first in the country to adopt these types of ag data privacy protections. We're expecting a lot of rain over the next few days, but thankfully nothing like what they're expecting on the coasts. Details next. First, Michael J. Anthony with your AccuWeather forecast.
0: Cool, wet week giving way to a warm, dry weekend. That's the storyline for the next few days. As you can see, highs in the 60s for the eastern two-thirds of the state, 70s out west. Things going to start to slowly warm up as we get closer and closer to that wonderful weekend, and you'll see just how wonderful it's going to be a little bit later. With lows in the 50s across the central part of the state, a little cooler tonight out in the northwest corner and a little warmer in the southeast. And we'll be seeing rounds of showers, not continuous rain, just rounds of showers and storms throughout the state tonight. Maybe a little concerned about some flooding, some heavy rain issues in the central and south central parts of Nebraska. Tomorrow, 60s again for pretty much the eastern two-thirds, and 70s out west, but get ready for 70s and 80s for the whole state this weekend. We'll have that for you in your extended forecast.
1: Two oceans, two coastlines, three massive weather events. On the eastern seaboard, a major nor'easter strengthening. On the opposite coast, a hurricane swirling off Mexico. And further out in the Pacific, another hurricane is threatening to bring more severe weather to storm-ravaged Hawaii. Reed Binion has more.
7: Erosion is a very big concern, especially on the east end.
8: We're going to have to move our cars up to the soccer fields.
9: Officials and residents on the east coast are preparing for severe weather from a developing nor'easter. The storm expected to bring rain, high winds, coastal flooding, and erosion to areas from North Carolina's Outer Banks and Virginia up through the northeast and New England.
10: The seas are expected to build to about 10 feet, so almost the size of your house.
9: Parts of Virginia, Maryland, Delaware, and New Jersey already seeing flooding Wednesday and bracing for more. Meanwhile, on the opposite coast, Hurricane Polo is lashing Mexico's coastline as it rages offshore. Polo isn't expected to make landfall there, but heavy rain could cause life-threatening flooding and mudslides. Further out in the Pacific, Hawaii, still recovering from Hurricane Lala in August and Hurricane Lowell earlier this month, now bracing for another tropical system. Tropical Storm Nolo formed Wednesday. It's expected to reach hurricane strength by Thursday night and make its closest approach to the Big Island Saturday as a major hurricane.
11: There's a potential for the greatest rainfall from this developing tropical cyclone to be over the same area that was impacted during Hurricane Lala.
9: I'm Reed Binion reporting.
1: Nebraska communities are comparing notes on how to strengthen child care back home. The Communities for Kids Convention bringing together representatives from communities all over the state, comparing what's working, what's not, and what they can take back with them to improve upon. The initiative works with over 100 cities statewide, helping each one build their own approach around local needs instead of using the same model everywhere. Early childhood officials from the Panhandle say the gathering also shows communities are often dealing with more in common than they realize.
12: Well, that's kind of what's great about this conference is that we come together and we realize that actually not a lot of our challenges are all that unique at all, that actually we're all experiencing the same issues across the state, in that there's a need for childcare access, in that we have 93 counties in Nebraska, and there's more children than what there are childcare.
1: Organizers say the goal is for those organizations to turn into local ideas that communities can actually put to work. This week, the home of Dolly Parton's Imagination Library is encouraging people to give back to their communities. Give Like Dolly Day is tomorrow, and several Nebraska organizations are taking part to support the library which mails free books each month to children from birth to age 5. Casey Wannenberg shows us how the program

0: programs making a difference for families in the Sand Hills.
1: It may be a long way from Tennessee.
2: Oh, here's another.
1: To the Sand Hills of Nebraska.
2: Dolly Parton Imagination Library one.
1: But people all across America have been impacted by Dolly Parton.
2: Another one.
1: Including here in Bassett, Nebraska.
2: Getting a brand new book, even if we already have it in our own library at home, is just so exciting. This is a fan favorite at our house.
1: Macy LaCaff is the Rock County Public Library Director, and her three-year-old is enrolled in Dolly Parton's Imagination Library.
2: Here's one of the books.
1: The program sends a free book each month to participating children from birth to age 5.
2: They're just so excited to go to the mailbox when they know something's there.
1: While the books are free to families, the cost is paid for through Dolly's foundation and local partners.
2: That one? Oh, here was another.
1: Both the Rock County Public Library and the Ainsworth Public Library participate in the program.
3: It kind of helps the children develop the readiness for going to school, starting kindergarten. They have classic.
1: Gail Irwin is the director of the Ainsworth Public Library. She says more than 110 kids have graduated from the program in her county, and almost 90 are currently enrolled.
3: I think it's very important because it gives togetherness time.
2: My daughter loves Fancy Nancy.
3: Because so many times if they're online, they're by themselves.
1: But in order to be involved in the program, local partners have to provide a portion of the funding.
4: I do appreciate that.
1: This Friday is Give Like Dolly Day, encouraging people to donate.
2: We talk a lot to the people who come into our library, but they're already coming into our library. They're already getting our books. It's trying to get those people that don't do that, don't come to the library, and trying to get books in their hands so they can benefit from it too.
1: If you would like to enroll your child in the program or donate, you can simply head to a local program partner, like here at the Rock County Public Library or the Ainsworth Public Library. You can also head online. 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That way your dollars stay local.
2: There's just so many benefits to opening up a book and getting immersed in that story and just seeing, I mean, obviously the benefits of reading and language and, you know, getting that far in school, but there's so much more. Like Gail said, having family time reading a book together.
1: Because you don't have to be a superstar to make a difference in a child's life. You can give like Dolly by helping put books in the hands of children.
2: We've gotten over the
1: and creating more opportunities like for families to connect.
4: Thank you.
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0: Well, the answer is yes. You will need an umbrella. Whether we're talking about today, tomorrow, or the next few days, details coming up in your AccuWeather forecast. 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
7: A warm and wonderful weekend. Some people call it a Thursday. It is still pretty wonderful out there if you're enjoying this somewhat cool weather, especially if you're in the eastern two-thirds of the state, with highs in the 60s today, 70s out west, and in the panhandle. Expect pretty much a carbon copy for the next day or so before a significant warm-up for the weekend for one last blast of summerish weather, even though technically it is officially fall now. Tonight, out in the panhandle, 40s and 50s for your overnight low, 50s and 60s for the rest of the state. Warmest spot's going to be down in that southeast corner, and the wettest spot is going to be in the central and south central parts of the state. All of Nebraska should be

0: seeing some showers and storms tonight. Not really a continuous rainfall, just kind of rounds and rounds and layers of showers upon showers and storms. Now, they've already been seeing a lot of heavy rain in the central and south central parts of Nebraska. So as we get more tonight, there could be some concerns for flooding in this area. So find ways to stay alert for any flood watches or flood warnings or advisories that might hit. Tomorrow we'll see pretty much the same as we saw today, 60s for most of Nebraska, 70s as we get out west, and again, more showers and storms on the way for tomorrow, but we get through that, a warm and dry weekend is coming.
1: Failure caused by a rare genetic disorder. Jalen needed an experimental treatment to save his life, but it wasn't FDA approved. 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Mike cared about my son. 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Mike Flood fights for Nebraskans no matter what, and Mike gets results.
2: I'm Mike Flood, and I approve this message.
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11: Billy Bob in f***ing Red Cloud, Nebraska, who lives next door to the f***ing Trump store as you pull into town. Billy Bob and his wife Mary Jane, or Mary Jo, their lives probably suck so f***ing.
12: I guess I'm Billy Bob. That's how Dan Osborne talks about us to his rich liberal donors. Dan, Nebraskans aren't stupid. Our lives don't suck. We won't let Dan Osborne keep backstabbing us.
13: Nebraska. Let's take another look at our top stories today. The candidates in Nebraska's first congressional district race met for a debate last night. The first topic of the evening, the current escalation of gas prices across the country, more pointedly,

diesel now over $6 a gallon ahead of the upcoming harvest, which will have a direct effect on producers throughout the state. Each candidate given the opportunity to share their thoughts on America's war with Iran and its ripple effects from the Middle East to the Midwest.

0: should be asking the hard questions about our strategy. What are we trying to accomplish? What are our objectives? How are we going to achieve those? And then how are we going to get out?
1: We are in a situation where we have a country that vows death to America. It is painful. We need to bring prices down, but we can't do what Joe Biden did, and that is cut and run like he did in Afghanistan. We have to bring the prices down. There's things we can do to bring those prices down, but we also have to honor the memory of those service members that have given their life and paid the price so that we can live in America without the threat of a nuclear Iran.
2: Another topic of interest focused on the current trade disputes with the current administration, from tariffs with our closest neighbors in Canada and Mexico to China refusing to buy soybeans from the U.S. until an agreement is reached. The farmers and ranchers have been uneasy knowing where their products will be bought and when.
1: President Trump is rewriting our trade relationships. And if you look at some of his accomplishments as a country, the European Union and its parliament voted earlier this summer to place a 15% tariff on their products and a 0% tariff on ours. They agreed to buy more corn, more soybeans, more beef. Same with the United Kingdom. China just announced 2 weeks ago 1 million more cubic bushels of soybeans. Soybean prices are up 24%.
0: Our tariffs can be used when you have trade violations in very specific instances. But the reality is 100, 200% tariffs on some of our largest purchasers has ruined our export markets. It has made it more difficult for our farmers to sell their crop, which has already been more expensive for them to produce. Thanks again to the high fuel prices and the high fertilizer prices that Congressman Flood supports.
2: Nebraska's first congressional district consists of about 675,000 people, including the cities of Lincoln, Norfolk, Fremont, and Bellevue. The full debate can be seen on Nebraska Public Media's website or YouTube page. News Channel Nebraska is operated by Flood Communications, which was founded by Mike Flood. No state in the U.S. has more citizens per capita that claim Czech heritage than Nebraska. And some of those Nebraskans are getting set to welcome to the state the head of state of the country their ancestors called home. Wilbur is the Czech capital of Nebraska, home of the annual Czech Day celebration every summer. And today, Wilbur is welcoming to the good life the president of Czechia, Petr Pavel. He's scheduled to tour Wilbur over the course of the afternoon and will head to the capital city this evening for a joint news conference with Governor Jim Pillen. What the pair plan to discuss has not yet been revealed. We will have coverage, though, from both Wilbur and Lincoln today and tomorrow here on NCN. Well, it wasn't under the lights at Wrigley Field, but Nebraska and Missouri finally got their volleyball matchup in. We've got the highlights. Next in sports, you're watching News Channel Nebraska.
3: Wet and autumnal this first week of fall, but summer might not be done with us just quite yet. Today, we'll still be staying cool and relatively wet, as we've been seeing showers and storms throughout the night and the morning and into the afternoon and even tonight. 60s for your highs today across the eastern two-thirds of the state, 70s as you get out west and into the panhandle, and then flip that around. Tonight, the coolest spot's going to be in the northwest with lows in the 40s, 50s for most of the state, and the southeast will be your warmest spot, also down in the southwest corner too with lows in the 60s. We're all going to get wet tonight. There's showers and storms all across the state, not really a continuous rain. We'll just see different rounds of showers throughout the night. Now, we've already seen a lot of heavy rains over the last few days, particularly in the central and south central parts of Nebraska. So be alert for any flood advisories or warnings or watches that could be occurring if things get particularly torrential tonight. We shall see. Tomorrow, if you love today, you'll love tomorrow as well. 60s for the eastern two-thirds of Nebraska, 70s as we get out west. And again, showers and storms blanketing it pretty much the whole state. No strong or severe weather, just lots of rain, a few pop-up thunder showers here or there. You get through that, and here comes your reward, a warm and wonderful weekend. Well, at least the second half of the weekend for the northeast with sunshine, but temps in the 70s for both days after we get through a bit of a sprinkly Saturday, and then it'll settle back down into more normal temps for late September, early

0: early October as we get into next week. Southeast also seeing a cool, wet start there to the weekend on Friday and into Saturday, but warming up and staying in the 70s by Sunday and Monday before we start to dip back down into what we normally see for the first couple of weeks of fall. Central also seeing, just look at that, 70s and sunshine for the weekend, spectacular. And then back to the rain, and at least it's, you know, not ruining your weekend plans, so we got that going for us, which is nice. And then cooling back down for Tuesday and Wednesday. Northwest, boy, you are going to be loving life. 70s and 80s all the way through Monday. A brief cool spell on Tuesday, and then back up into that rich, creamy goodness with sunshine and 70s for what should be the rest of the week after that. Southwest also seeing right around 80 for Saturday and Sunday with a warm, dry weekend, lots of sunshine, probably going to be the last blast of anything that feels somewhat summery. So get out, soak up the sun, and just have fun. And then we'll cool back down with some more rain Monday and Tuesday. So a cool, wet week, a warm, dry weekend for most of us. Enjoy.
1: Washington beef. 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
1: Sports, it wasn't at Wrigley Field, and it wasn't at a neutral site, but Nebraska and Missouri did get their match in this year. No court condition issues at the Devaney Center last night. Number one, Nebraska hosting the Tigers. This one, all Nebraska. The Big Red swept the Tigers in straight sets. Nebraska hit 488 in a 25-10 set one win. Harper Murray recorded four kills. Andy Jackson put it away with a stuff for the set point. The second set was won 25-17, but Nebraska lost outside hitter Tierra Sigler. She went to the line.

0: locker room after slipping. No word on her status from Coach Danny Busboom Kelly postgame. It would be Skylar Pierce to step up in her place. Nebraska capped off the night of domination with a 25-14 win in set three. The Big Red hit 380 for the match. Seniors Harper Murray and Andy Jackson led the way with 10 kills apiece. Jackson tied her season high with 6 blocks. An impressive showing for the Big Red, but Coach Busboom Kelly and the Huskers say they still believe there's a lot more on the table.
1: We improved a lot. I think this team knows we have a lot left in the tank, which is exciting. I don't remember feeling that way after last non-conference, but I think they know it, and that's the most important thing. Nobody's satisfied right now, and we know that we can be even better than we are now.
2: I just still think there's another level that this team has, and which is very exciting. It's still so early. In previous seasons, we've put too much pressure on ourselves and peaked too early, so I think we're in a great position right now. We're playing really good volleyball, but I think it's also awesome that there's still so much room for improvement for every position individually and then just overall as a team.
0: As for Sigler's status, Coach Busboom Kelly said she was in good spirits but didn't have a status update. Kenna Cogill also missed yesterday's match with an illness. But with the win, top-ranked Nebraska now 11-0 this season. They've got Rutgers tomorrow, the last match of a two-week homestand. And practice for Nebraska men's basketball underway. The Big Red counting down the days until the first of three exhibition tilts when they host St. Louis. The Huskers bringing back key pieces like Braden Frager, Cale Jacobson, and returning first-team All-Big Ten player Price Sanford. In addition to the transfers brought in by head coach Fred Hoiberg, the Huskers also have the return of sharpshooter Connor Asijan, who missed most of last year with an ankle injury suffered in November. Hoiberg says Asijan's back to full go, sometimes the best shooter in practice, and has come back stronger than ever.
3: You know, Connor's a lot stronger player than he was maybe going into last season, and a guy that can flat out take the lid off the basket when the ball's not going in. You know, when I look back at some of the games a year ago, especially that first BYU game, he hit multiple threes and helped us stay in the game, and that's what Connor can.
0: Price Sanford also coming back after testing the NBA draft waters, but also after having successful sports hernia surgery. Sanford hit a program record 129 three-pointers a year ago. Coach Hoiberg said he expects more big things from one of Nebraska's biggest offensive threats.
3: He's had a great few months after he had the surgery. We were a little bit careful with him in the early stages, but he's been phenomenal for us, and is a better player certainly than he was a year ago.
0: Nebraska's first exhibition game set for October 9th when they host St. Louis, the annual opening night exhibition a week earlier, next Friday, October 2nd. And that's sports for your Thursday. Stick around. We've got more news and weather on the way. Thanks for joining us. Have a great day. You're watching News Channel Nebraska.
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Well, hello there and good morning. It's Thursday, September 24th, and you're watching News Channel Nebraska. My name's Eric McKay. Thank you so much for joining us. Coming up for you this hour, after weeks of jockeying over time and place, Nebraska's candidates for Congress in District 1 get a chance to discuss the issues face-to-face. We've got details coming up. And Nebraska's Czech capital playing host to the leader of the country that holds so much cultural sway here. That story and much more coming up. But first, multiple waves of rain

0: making their way through the state through early next week. Michael J. Anthony has the details now in your AccuWeather forecast.
1: Cool, wet week giving way to a warm, dry weekend. That's the storyline for the next few days. As you can see, highs in the 60s for the eastern two-thirds of the state, 70s out west. Things going to start to slowly warm up as we get closer and closer to that wonderful weekend. And you'll see just how wonderful it's going to be a little bit later. With lows in the 50s across the central part of the state, a little cooler tonight out in the northwest corner and a little warmer in the southeast. And we'll be seeing rounds of showers, not continuous rain, just rounds of showers and storms throughout the state tonight. Maybe a little concerned about some flooding, some heavy rain issues in the central and south central parts of Nebraska. Tomorrow, 60s again for pretty much the eastern two-thirds and 70s out west, but get ready for 70s and 80s for the whole state this weekend. We'll have that for you in your extended forecast.
0: We'll have your full forecast coming up later this hour. First, though, let's take a look at our top headlines today. The candidates in Nebraska's first congressional district race met for a debate last night. The first topic of the evening, the current escalation of gas prices across the country, more pointedly diesel, now over $6 a gallon ahead of the upcoming harvest, which will have a direct effect on producers throughout the state. Each candidate given the opportunity to share their thoughts on America's war with Iran and its ripple effects from the Middle East to the Midwest.
2: The Iranian people are no better off than they were before President Trump promised to help them. And now they control the Strait of Hormuz and are able to push up gas prices at will to put pressure on us in this administration. Now, I'm no pacifist, and I believe in using military force when necessary. And we have a lot of brave men and women in this country that are prepared to put their life on the line. But our representative should be asking the hard questions about our strategy. What are we trying to accomplish? What are our objectives? How are we going to achieve those? And then how are we going to get out?
3: We are in a situation where we have a country that vows death to America. It is painful. We need to bring prices down, but we can't do what Joe Biden did, and that is cut and run like he did in Afghanistan. We have to bring the prices down. There's things we can do to bring those prices down, but we also have to honor the memory of those service members that have given their life and paid the price so that we can live in America without the threat of a nuclear Iran.
0: Another topic of interest focused on the current trade disputes with the current administration, from tariffs with our closest neighbors in Canada and Mexico to China refusing to buy soybeans from the U.S. until an agreement is reached. The farmers and ranchers have been uneasy knowing where their products will be bought and when.
3: President Trump is rewriting our trade relationships. And if you look at some of his accomplishments as a country, the European Union and its parliament voted earlier this summer to place a 15% tariff on their products and a 0% tariff on ours. They agreed to buy more corn, more soybeans, more beef. Same with the United Kingdom. China just announced 2 weeks ago 1 million more cubic bushels of soybeans. Soybean prices are up 24%.
2: Tariffs can be used when you have trade violations in very specific instances. But the reality is 100-200% tariffs on some of our largest purchasers has ruined our export markets. It has made it more difficult for our farmers to sell their crop, which has already been more expensive for them to produce. Thanks again to the high fuel prices and the high fertilizer prices that Congressman Flood supports.
0: Nebraska's first congressional district consists of about 675,000 people, including the cities of Lincoln, Norfolk, Fremont, and Bellevue. The full debate can be seen on Nebraska Public Media's website or YouTube page. News Channel Nebraska is operated by Flood Communications, which was founded by Mike Flood. No state in the U.S. has more citizens per capita that claim Czech heritage than Nebraska. And some of those Nebraskans are getting set to welcome to the state the head of state of the country their ancestors called home. Wilbur is the Czech capital of Nebraska, home of the annual Czech Day celebration every summer. And today, Wilbur is welcoming to the good life the president of Czechia, Petr Pavel. He's scheduled to tour Wilbur over the course of the afternoon and will head to the capital city this evening for a joint news conference.

0: with Governor Jim Pillen. What the pair plan to discuss has not yet been revealed. We will have coverage, though, from both Wilbur and Lincoln today and tomorrow here on NCN. More news next. You're watching News Channel Nebraska.
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0: Help reduce air travel disruptions. The Trump administration's hoping so. The Federal Aviation Administration unveiled a new AI system this week. It will first launch in D.C. area airports before going nationwide. But some congressional leaders say they're worried about safety concerns amid growing AI tech scrutiny. Jen Sullivan has more.
8: From technical glitches to bad weather, there are a lot of scenarios that can disrupt air travel. Last year, on average, roughly 5,600 flights were delayed and 340 flights canceled a day, according to FlightAware data. The Federal Aviation Administration is hoping to improve travel troubles in the skies by using AI technology.
9: This is a predictive tool that will give a prompt to a human, to someone who's managing the airspace.
8: The new AI system is called SMART, which stands for Strategic Management of Airspace Routes and Trajectories. Transportation Secretary Sean Duffy says the technology can analyze 200 data points like flight paths, traffic flow, and weather patterns to help air traffic controllers and pilots navigate the best flight course.
9: We are actually able to use predictive data to see where flights are going, where weather is not just right now, but where weather is going to be in the future.
8: The FAA says the AI aerospace predictions will help air traffic controllers make better decisions about flight paths and should ultimately mean travelers spend less time on the tarmac, circling above their arrival airports, or dealing with flight diversions. But some are worried about AI errors and safety concerns.
10: The air traffic controllers had no input or design in how the AI system was working. They also tell me they've had no training.
8: The FAA says air traffic controllers will still make the decisions, not AI. But the use of this new system comes amid growing security about overall AI use. The program will first launch at Ronald Reagan Washington National Airport, Dulles International Airport, and Baltimore Washington International Airport before launching nationwide. For Consumer Watch, I'm Jen Sullivan.
0: Severe weather earlier this month has Governor Jim Pillen calling for emergency relief. The governor declared a state of emergency for the village of Crofton. That's after an early September storm brought strong winds, causing damage to property throughout town. Utility services were disrupted as well. The declaration allows for state resources to be activated and authorized to help cover the expenses associated with the response and recovery. Well, rain's on the way for Nebraska, and it's not just a one-time event. Details coming up in your AccuWeather forecast. 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
11: fought to transform Nebraska kids, Lynn Walz stood with them. Walz voted to allow experimental child sex change surgeries instead of protecting

0: protecting Nebraska children. Lynn Walls even sided with the transgender extremists who vow to burn down our Capitol and openly admits she won't stop their dangerous agenda. Dangerously radical or dangerously weak, Lynn Walls failed our kids. She's unfit to be governor.
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7: I'm Pete Ricketts, and I approve this message.
8: Billy Bob in f***ing Red Cloud, Nebraska, who lives next door to the f***ing Trump store as you pull into town. Billy Bob and his wife Mary Jane, or Mary Jo, their lives probably suck so f***ing.
9: I guess I'm Billy Bob. That's how Dan Osborne talks about us to his rich liberal donors. Dan, Nebraskans aren't stupid. Our lives don't suck. We won't let Dan Osborne keep backstabbing us.
10: Slide into a warm and wonderful weekend. Some people call it a Thursday. It is still pretty wonderful out there if you're enjoying this somewhat cool weather, especially if you're in the eastern two-thirds of the state, with highs in the 60s today, 70s out west, and in the panhandle. Expect pretty much a carbon copy for the next day or so before a significant warm-up for the weekend for one last blast of summerish weather, even though technically it is officially fall now. Tonight, out in the panhandle, 40s and 50s for your overnight low, 50s and 60s for the rest of the state. Warmest spot's going to be down in that southeast corner, and the wettest spot is going to be in the central and south central parts of the state. All of Nebraska should be seeing some showers and storms tonight. Not really a continuous rainfall, just kind of rounds and rounds and layers of showers upon showers and storms. Now, they've already been seeing a lot of heavy rain in the central and south central parts of Nebraska. So as we get more tonight, there could be some concerns for flooding in this area. So find ways to stay alert for any flood watches or flood warnings or advisories that might hit. Tomorrow, we'll see pretty much the same as we saw today, 60s for most of Nebraska, 70s as we get out west. And again, more showers and storms on the way for tomorrow, but we get through that. A warm and dry weekend is coming.
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12: It's that there is an elite class of people running this country who think they're above the law. That's Pete Ricketts. Ricketts opposed every serious attempt.

0: to ban congressional stock trading. 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Now he's the third richest senator in the country. Pete Ricketts, another Epstein class elite. Getting rich while Nebraskans get screwed. 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
5: Back to News Channel Nebraska. Let's take a look at some other top stories from around the state today. This week was the final chance for a Southeast Nebraska County Board to deliberate plans for next year's budget. It was approved, but not without some last-minute debates. Tim Hackett has more.
6: After some last-minute discussions during their final meeting before the deadline, the Jefferson County Board of Commissioners voted 2-1 to approve the county's 2026-27 budget this week, electing to enact a small slate of cuts and keeping the proposed property tax asking rate intact in the face of consistently rising costs across the board.
7: So we're asking for 2.25% in, you know, in face of 5% inflation, so we're already staying or cutting services.
8: We're ready.
9: I would honestly say the way all the elected officials turn their budget in my time here, this is the easiest budget I've had.
6: No members of the public were present for Tuesday's public hearing, but all the discussion ended up coming from within the board itself. Citing feedback he's heard from constituents within the last 2 weeks, Commissioner Mark Shainrock proposed an alternative plan that would have kept the property tax asking rate in line with last year's, making up the $200,000 in lost revenue from the inheritance tax reserves.
10: Our current trajectory is simply not sustainable. We cannot continue to increase the tax asking of our citizens every year.
6: Commissioner Danielle Schwab presented a slate of last-minute cuts, all of which would decrease county disbursements by about $60,000.
11: I'm worried about how it affects that near future, because I'm looking at not just this budget, but at least the next 2 years of budgets.
6: Ultimately, this newfound surplus of $60,000 is just a small drop in the bucket for a county budget that is still going to exceed $33 million. And the county board leaves Tuesday's discussion with the understanding that future budget discussions are going to be even more challenging.
11: Every little bit counts. I mean, that does help, but if you're talking about, like, does that alleviate all the fear or something? No. I mean, that... it isn't that much.
10: We want to try hard to continue that same level of service. But yet, you know, our citizens are really feeling dependent on property tax. So it's going to be hard. You know, like Mike said, you know, for the future, you know, to be able to maintain those services, unless we can find a different way to pay for things.

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1: Well, if you live in or around Fairbury and notice your water smells or tastes a little off this week, the city says it's nothing to be concerned about. In an alert this week, the city said residents might notice an increase in the smell or taste of chlorine in their water this week. That's part of the process of disinfecting the water piping and the reservoir. The city says the chlorine level in the water is still within safe standards for drinking, and that the increased chlorine odor or taste does not mean the water is unsafe to use or drink. Multiple waves of moisture moving through the state over the next week. Details next in your AccuWeather forecast. 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
2: Health matters. You put people first. That's why I'm supporting Lynn Walls for governor. When Democrats pushed to defund the police, Lynn said, no way. When government spending got out of control, Lynn worked with Republicans to cut $900 million out of the budget. As governor, she'll ensure the laws Nebraskans voted for actually go into effect. I usually vote Republican, but I trust Lynn. She'll put Nebraskans first.
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6: Democrat Dan Osborne is at it again. He claims to be independent, but here are three facts. National Democrats got caught spending nearly $10 million to help elect Osborne after they tried to hide it. This summer, the Democrat nominee dropped out to help Osborne, and Osborne was caught on tape admitting he would support the Democrats in the Senate. Do you really want a senator who supports all their crazy far-left ideas? Cornhusker Majority is responsible for the content of this advertising.
7: In autumnal, this first week of fall, but summer might not be done with us just quite yet. Today, we'll still be staying cool and relatively wet as we've been seeing showers and storms throughout the night and the morning and into the afternoon and even tonight. 60s for your highs today across the eastern two-thirds of the state, 70s as you get out west and into the panhandle, and then flip that around. Tonight, the coolest spot's going to be in the northwest with lows in the 40s, 50s for most of the state, and the southeast will be your warmest spot, also down in the southwest corner too with lows in the 60s. We're all going to get wet tonight. There's showers and storms all across the state, not really a continuous rain. We'll just see different rounds of showers throughout the night. Now, we've already seen a lot of heavy rains over the last few days, particularly in the central and south central parts of Nebraska. So be alert for any flood advisories or warnings or watches that could be occurring if things get particularly torrential tonight. We shall see. Tomorrow, if you love today, you'll love tomorrow as well. 60s for the eastern two-thirds of Nebraska, 70s as we get out west. And again, showers and storms blanketing it pretty much the whole state. No strong or severe weather, just lots of rain, a few pop-up thundershowers here or there. You get through that, and here comes your reward, a warm and wonderful weekend. Well, at least the second half of the weekend for the northeast with sunshine, but temps in the 70s for both days after we get through a bit of a sprinkly Saturday, and then it'll settle back down.

0: into more normal temps for late September, early October as we get into next week. Southeast also seeing a cool, wet start there to the weekend on Friday and into Saturday, but warming up and staying in the 70s by Sunday and Monday before we start to dip back down into what we normally see for the first couple of weeks of fall. Central also seeing, just look at that, 70s and sunshine for the weekend, spectacular. And then back to the rain, and at least it's, you know, not ruining your weekend plans, so we got that going for us, which is nice. And then cooling back down for Tuesday and Wednesday. Northwest, boy, you are going to be loving life. 70s and 80s all the way through Monday. A brief cool spell on Tuesday, and then back up into that rich, creamy goodness with sunshine and 70s for what should be the rest of the week after that. Southwest also seeing right around 80 for Saturday and Sunday with a warm, dry weekend, lots of sunshine, probably going to be the last blast of anything that feels somewhat summery. So get out, soak up the sun, and just have fun. And then we'll cool back down with some more rain Monday and Tuesday. So a cool, wet week, a warm, dry weekend for most of us. Enjoy.
1: The last suspect in the murder of a Scotts Bluff teenager has reached a plea agreement in his case. Corey Rotherham Jr. pleading no contest to felony manslaughter. Rotherham, seen on video, is one of four men who chased 15-year-old Wyatt Reeb last January. Authorities say three people were seen on surveillance video assaulting Reeb. He eventually succumbed to stab wounds. Rotherham faces up to 20 years in prison when he's sentenced next month. The second of two suspects arrested in connection with the death of Matthew Bishop in Grand Island has entered a plea. 23-year-old Angel Vega has entered a not guilty plea to four different counts. Vega and 23-year-old Jesus Reyes were in downtown Grand Island back in July when investigators say they were seen on video approaching Bishop. Police say Vega was seen pushing Bishop into a car, followed by a verbal argument. Authorities say Reyes hit Bishop twice before Vega was seen picking Bishop up and putting him back down. Vega will be back in Hull County District Court in December. Chinese leader Xi Jinping's arrival in Washington kicks off a flurry of meetings and diplomacy. The conversations could impact every household budget, everything from gas prices to holiday wish lists. Karen Kafa has more.
2: A Washington summit between President Donald Trump and Chinese leader Xi Jinping comes with much at stake for the U.S. economy as the war with Iran drags on.
3: I think the president, though, is taking the view that China is the route, really, toward some kind of solution.
2: During the early months of the Iran war, China decreased its oil imports, leaning on reserves and renewable energy sources that helped tamp down global demand and prices. Still, Americans see the price of a gallon of gas about 40% higher than 1 year ago, and diesel prices have climbed into record territory, pushing grocery prices higher amid pressure on farmers.
4: The price of diesel fuel. It's something that I can't control, but I'm feeling it, people, in my pocketbooks.
2: If China were to ramp up oil imports, the situation for U.S. consumers could get worse. And after a tit-for-tat escalation of tariffs last fall, Trump and Xi reached a fragile trade truce. Even though goods imported from China into the U.S. still face a tariff higher than any other major trading partner. Meanwhile, as President Trump talks about winning the AI race against China, some experts say some cooperation is needed.
5: It doesn't matter if one side is constraining or stealing from the other one. If a Chinese model spins out of control, it escapes the control of the lab that built it, that's a threat not just to China, but also to the United States and vice versa. So there still are mutual interests.
2: Xi's last face-to-face visit with Trump here in the U.S. was in 2017. Trump was welcomed in Beijing in May. In Washington, I'm Karen Kafa.
1: Farmers nationwide could soon have more control over the data created on their farms. U.S. Senator Pete Ricketts has introduced a bill to do just that, using a new Nebraska law as the model. Ricketts has introduced the Agricultural Data Privacy Act at the federal level. The bill would give producers ownership of the data that comes from their farms, land, and equipment. Companies would need written consent before using or selling that information. The protections would cover everything from crop and livestock data to weather, land, and farm management information.

0: information.
1: Governor Pillen signed LB 525 in April, which established the same sort of data privacy for agricultural producers at the state level. And so we've been working closely with the Pillen administration on our bill to keep it mirrored as closely as possible, to introduce it at the federal level and make the
0: State officials in Nebraska say the Cornhusker state is the first in the country to adopt these types of ag data privacy protections. We're expecting a lot of rain over the next few days, but thankfully nothing like what they're expecting on the coasts. Details next. First, Michael J. Anthony with your AccuWeather forecast.
2: Cool, wet week giving way to a warm, dry weekend. That's the storyline for the next few days. As you can see, highs in the 60s for the eastern two-thirds of the state, 70s out west. Things going to start to slowly warm up as we get closer and closer to that wonderful weekend, and you'll see just how wonderful it's going to be a little bit later. With lows in the 50s across the central part of the state, a little cooler tonight out in the northwest corner and a little warmer in the southeast. And we'll be seeing rounds of showers, not continuous rain, just rounds of showers and storms throughout the state tonight. Maybe a little concerned about some flooding, some heavy rain issues in the central and south central parts of Nebraska. Tomorrow, 60s again for pretty much the eastern two-thirds, and 70s out west, but get ready for 70s and 80s for the whole state this weekend. We'll have that for you in your extended forecast.
0: Two oceans, two coastlines, three massive weather events. On the eastern seaboard, a major nor'easter strengthening. On the opposite coast, a hurricane swirling off Mexico. And further out in the Pacific, another hurricane is threatening to bring more severe weather to storm-ravaged Hawaii. Reed Binion has more.
3: Erosion is a very big concern, especially on the east end.
4: We're going to have to move our cars up to the soccer fields.
5: Officials and residents on the east coast are preparing for severe weather from a developing nor'easter. The storm expected to bring rain, high winds, coastal flooding, and erosion to areas from North Carolina's Outer Banks and Virginia up through the northeast and New England.
6: The seas are expected to build to about 10 feet, so almost the size of your house.
5: Parts of Virginia, Maryland, Delaware, and New Jersey already seeing flooding Wednesday and bracing for more. Meanwhile, on the opposite coast, Hurricane Polo is lashing Mexico's coastline as it rages offshore. Polo isn't expected to make landfall there, but heavy rain could cause life-threatening flooding and mudslides. Further out in the Pacific, Hawaii, still recovering from Hurricane Lala in August and Hurricane Lowell earlier this month, now bracing for another tropical system. Tropical Storm Nolo formed Wednesday. It's expected to reach hurricane strength by Thursday night and make its closest approach to the Big Island Saturday as a major hurricane.
7: There's a potential for the greatest rainfall from this developing tropical cyclone to be over the same area that was impacted during Hurricane Lala.
5: I'm Reed Binion reporting.
0: Nebraska communities are comparing notes on how to strengthen child care back home. The Communities for Kids Convention bringing together representatives from communities all over the state, comparing what's working, what's not, and what they can take back with them to improve upon. The initiative works with over 100 cities statewide, helping each one build their own approach around local needs instead of using the same model everywhere. Early childhood officials from the Panhandle say the gathering also shows communities are often dealing with more in common than they realize.
8: Well, that's kind of what's great about this conference is that we come together and we realize that actually not a lot of our challenges are all that unique at all, that actually we're all experiencing the same issues across the state, in that there's a need for childcare access, in that we have 93 counties in Nebraska, and there's more children than what there are childcare.
0: Organizers say the goal is for those organizations to turn into local ideas that communities can actually put to work. This week, the home of Dolly Parton's Imagination Library is encouraging people to give back to their communities. Give Like Dolly Day is tomorrow, and several Nebraska organizations are taking part to support the library, which mails free books each month to children from birth to age 5. Casey Wannenberg shows us how the program's making a difference for families in

0: the Sandhills.
1: It may be a long way from Tennessee.
2: Oh, here's another.
1: To the Sandhills of Nebraska.
2: Dolly Parton Imagination Library one.
1: But people all across America have been impacted by Dolly Parton.
2: Another one.
1: Including here in Bassett, Nebraska.
2: Getting a brand new book, even if we already have it in our own library at home, is just so exciting. This is a fan favorite at our house.
1: Macy LaCaff is the Rock County Public Library Director, and her three-year-old is enrolled in Dolly Parton's Imagination Library.
2: Here's one of the books.
1: The program sends a free book each month to participating children from birth to age 5.
2: They're just so excited to go to the mailbox when they know something's there.
1: While the books are free to families, the cost is paid for through Dolly's Foundation and local partners.
2: That one? Oh, here was another.
1: Both the Rock County Public Library and the Ainsworth Public Library participate in the program.
3: It kind of helps the children develop the readiness for going to school, starting kindergarten. They have classic.
1: Gail Irwin is the director of the Ainsworth Public Library. She says more than 110 kids have graduated from the program in her county, and almost 90 are currently enrolled.
3: I think it's very important because it gives togetherness time.
2: My daughter loves Fancy Nancy.
3: Because so many times if they're online, they're by themselves.
1: But in order to be involved in the program, local partners have to provide a portion of the funding.
4: I do appreciate that.
1: This Friday is Give Like Dolly Day, encouraging people to donate.
2: We talk a lot to the people who come into our library, but they're already coming into our library. They're already getting our books. It's trying to get those people that don't do that, don't come to the library, and trying to get books in their hands so they can benefit from it too.
1: If you would like to enroll your child in the program or donate, you can simply head to a local program partner, like here at the Rock County Public Library or the Ainsworth Public Library. You can also head online. For information to that website, just head to this story at newschannelnebraska.com. 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
2: There's just so many benefits to opening up a book and getting immersed in that story and just seeing, I mean, obviously the benefits of reading in language and, you know, getting that far in school, but there's so much more. Like Gail said, having family time reading a book together.
1: Because you don't have to be a superstar to make a difference in a child's life. You can give like Dolly by helping put books in the hands of children and creating more opportunities for families to connect.
4: Thank you.
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0: Well, the answer is yes. You will need an umbrella. Whether we're talking about today, tomorrow, or the next few days, details coming up in your AccuWeather forecast. 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
7: What if you could wipe out all of next year's weeds right now? I'm Darren Hefty, along with my brother Brian. On this week's Ag PhD show, we'll talk about fall residual herbicide applications.
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9: I'm Ty Stevens, and I'm from Page, Nebraska. I was in Valentine, Nebraska at the high school state finals, and we were in the short go the last round, and I caught my thumb in my dally, and went to the hospital in Valentine, and they flew me here. Came to Dr. Hartzell right away, and he reattached it. It come all the way off. I was here for a week after I cut my thumb off, and they just did really good taking care of me. Always felt cared for. I feel like my recovery is going as good as it possibly can, and everybody's just doing so much to help me. I just think that we're really lucky to have someone like him around that can do these kind of surgeries. He's just so good at what he does. Just leaves a good impression. Caring, that's what Faith Health means to me.
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11: Welcome back to News Channel Nebraska. Let's take another look at our top stories today. The candidates in Nebraska's first congressional district race met for a debate last night. The first topic of the evening, the current escalation of gas prices across the country, more pointedly diesel, now over $6 a gallon ahead of the upcoming harvest, which will have a direct effect on producers throughout the state. Each candidate given the opportunity to share their thoughts on America's war with Iran and its ripple effects from the Middle East to the Midwest.
12: The Iranian people are no better off than they were before President Trump promised to help them. And now they control the Strait of Hormuz and are able to push up gas prices at will to put pressure on us in this administration. Now, I'm no pacifist, and I believe in using military force when necessary. And we have a lot of brave men and women in this country that are prepared to put their life on the line. But our representative should be asking the hard questions about our strategy. What are we trying to accomplish? What are our objectives? How are we going to achieve those? And then how are we going to get out?
13: We are in a situation where we have a country that vows death to America. It is painful. We need to bring prices down, but we can't do what Joe Biden did, and that is cut and run like he did in Afghanistan. We have to bring the prices down. There's things we can do to bring those prices down, but we also have to honor the memory of those service members that have given their life and paid the price so that we can live in America without the threat of a nuclear Iran.
11: Another topic of interest focused on the current trade disputes with the current administration, from tariffs with our closest neighbors.

neighbors in Canada and Mexico to China refusing to buy soybeans from the U.S. until an agreement is reached. The farmers and ranchers have been uneasy knowing where their products will

0: Same with the United Kingdom. China just announced 2 weeks ago 1 million more cubic bushels of soybeans. Soybean prices are up 24%.
1: Tariffs can be used when you have trade violations in very specific instances. But the reality is 100, 200% tariffs on some of our largest purchasers has ruined our export markets. It has made it more difficult for our farmers to sell their crop, which has already been more expensive for them to produce. Thanks again to the high fuel prices and the high fertilizer prices that Congressman Flood supports.
2: Nebraska's first congressional district consists of about 675,000 people, including the cities of Lincoln, Norfolk, Fremont, and Bellevue. The full debate can be seen on Nebraska Public Media's website or YouTube page. News Channel Nebraska is operated by Flood Communications, which was founded by Mike Flood. Well, it wasn't under the lights at Wrigley Field, but Nebraska and Missouri finally got their volleyball matchup in. We've got the highlights. Next in sports, you're watching News Channel Nebraska.
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4: Cool and wet and autumnal this first week of fall, but summer might not be done with us just quite yet. Today we'll still be staying cool and relatively wet as we've been seeing showers and storms throughout the night and the morning and into the afternoon and even tonight. 60s for your highs today across the eastern two-thirds of the state, 70s as you get out west and into the panhandle. And then flip that around. Tonight, the coolest spot's going to be in the northwest with lows in the 40s, 50s for most of the state. And the southeast will be your warmest spot, also down in the southwest corner, too, with lows in the 60s. We're all going to get wet tonight. There's showers and storms all across the state. Not really a continuous rain. We'll just see different rounds of showers throughout the night. Now, we've already seen a lot of heavy rains over the last few days, particularly in the central and south central parts of Nebraska. So be alert for any flood advisories or warnings or watches that could be occurring if things get particularly torrential tonight. We shall see. Tomorrow, if you love today, you'll love tomorrow as well. 60s for the eastern two-thirds of Nebraska, 70s as we get out west. And again, showers and storms blanketing at pretty much the whole state. No strong or severe weather, just lots of rain, a few pop-up thundershowers here or there. You get through that, and here comes your reward, a warm and wonderful weekend, well, at least the second half of the weekend for the northeast with sunshine, but temps in the 70s for both days after we get through a bit of a sprinkly Saturday, and then it'll settle back down into more normal temps for late September, early October as we get into next week. Southeast also seeing a cool, wet start there to the weekend on Friday and into Saturday, but warming up and staying in the 70s by Sunday and Monday before we start to dip back down into what we normally see for the first couple of weeks of fall. Central also seeing, just look at that, 70s and sunshine for the weekend, spectacular, and then back to the rain, and at least it's, you know, not ruining your weekend plan, so we got that going for us, which is nice, and then cooling back down for Tuesday and Wednesday. Northwest, boy, you are going to be loving life. 70s and 80s all the way through Monday. A brief cool spell on Tuesday, and then back up into that rich, creamy goodness with sunshine and 70s for what should be the rest of the week after that. Southwest also seeing right around 80 for Saturday and Sunday with a warm, dry weekend. Lots of sunshine. Probably going to be the last blast of anything that feels somewhat summery. So get out, soak up the sun, and just have fun. And then we'll cool back down with some more rain Monday and Tuesday. So a cool, wet week, a warm, dry weekend for most of us. Enjoy.
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12: 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I'm Darren Hefty, along with my brother Brandon. This week's Ag PhD show, we'll talk

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0: in sports, it wasn't at Wrigley Field and it wasn't at a neutral site, but Nebraska and Missouri did get their match in this year. No court condition issues at the Devaney Center last night. Number one, Nebraska hosting the Tigers. This one all Nebraska. The Big Red swept the Tigers in straight sets. Nebraska hit 488 in a 25-10 set one win. Harper Murray recorded four kills. Andy Jackson put it away with a stuff for the set point. The second set was won 25-17, but Nebraska lost outside hitter Tierra Sigler. She went to the locker room after slipping. No word on her status from coach Danny Busboom Kelly post-game. It would be Skylar Pierce to step up in her place. Nebraska capped off the night of domination with a 25-14 win in set three. The Big Red hit 380 for the match. Seniors Harper Murray and Andy Jackson led the way with 10 kills apiece. Jackson tied her season high with six blocks. An impressive showing for the Big Red, but Coach Busboom Kelly and the Huskers say they still believe there's a lot more on the table.
1: We improved a lot. I think this team knows we have a lot left in the tank, which is exciting. I don't remember feeling that way after last non-conference, but I think they know it, and that's the most important thing. Nobody's satisfied right now, and we know that we can be even better than we are now.
2: I just still think there's another level that this team has, and which is very exciting. It's still so early. In previous seasons, we've put too much pressure on ourselves and peaked too early, so I think we're in a great position right now. We're playing really good volleyball, but I think it's also awesome that there's still so much room for improvement for every position individually and then just overall as a team.
0: As for Sigler's status, Coach Busboom Kelly said she was in good spirits but didn't have a status update. Kenna Cogill also missed yesterday's match with an illness. But with the win, top-ranked Nebraska now 11-0 this season. They've got Rutgers tomorrow, the last match of a two-week homestand. And practice for Nebraska men's basketball underway. The Big Red counting down the days until the first of three exhibition tilts when they host St. Louis. The Huskers bringing back key pieces like Braden Frager, Cale Jacobson, and returning first-team All-Big Ten player Price Sanford. In addition to the transfers brought in by head coach Fred Hoiberg, the Huskers also have the return of sharpshooter Connor Asijan, who missed most of last year with an ankle injury suffered in November. Hoiberg says Asijan's back to full go, sometimes the best shooter in practice, and has come back stronger than ever.
3: You know, Connor's a lot stronger player than he was maybe going into last season, and a guy that can flat out take the lid off the basket when the ball's not going in. You know, when I look back at some of the games a year ago, especially that first BYU game, he hit multiple threes and helped us stay in the game, and that's what Connor can do.
0: Price Sanford also coming back after testing the NBA draft waters, but also after having successful sports hernia surgery. Sanford hit a program record 129 three-pointers a year ago. Coach Hoiberg said he expects more big things from one of Nebraska's biggest offensive threats.
3: He's had a great few months after he had the surgery. We were a little bit careful with him in the early stages, but you know he's been phenomenal for us, and is, I think, a better player certainly than he was a year ago.
0: Nebraska's first exhibition game set for October 9th when they host St. Louis, the annual opening night exhibition a week earlier, next Friday, October 2nd. And that's sports for your Thursday. Stick around. We've got more news and weather on the way. Thanks for joining us. Have a great day. You're watching News Channel Nebraska.
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0: Well, Well, hello there and good morning. It's 8 o'clock Central Time, 7 o'clock Mountain on a Thursday, September 24th. And you're watching News Channel Nebraska. My name's Eric McKay. Thank you so much for joining us. Hope your day is off to a good start. Coming up for you this hour, after weeks of jockeying over a time and place, Nebraska's candidates for Congress in District 1 discussing the issues face-to-face. Details on the way. And Nebraska's Czech capital playing host to the leader of the country that holds so much cultural sway here at home. That story and much more coming up. But first, multiple waves of rain have already started. They're not going anywhere. Michael J. Anthony has the details now in your AccuWeather forecast.
5: Cool, wet week giving way to a warm, dry weekend. That's the storyline for the next few days. As you can see, highs in the 60s for the eastern two-thirds of the state, 70s out west. Things going to start to slowly warm up as we get closer and closer to that wonderful weekend, and you'll see just how wonderful it's going to be a little bit later. With lows in the 50s across the central part of the state, a little cooler tonight out in the northwest corner and a little warmer in the southeast. And we'll be seeing rounds of showers, not continuous rain, just rounds of showers and storms throughout the state tonight. Maybe a little concerned about some flooding, some heavy rain issues in the central and south central parts of Nebraska. Tomorrow, 60s again for pretty much the eastern two-thirds and 70s out west, but get ready for 70s and 80s for the whole state this weekend. We'll have that for you in your extended forecast.
0: Seeing the rain blanketing the state right now, you're looking at Crofton Lakeview Golf Course on the Moody Motor Skycam. I thought I saw a boater out earlier, Fisher out there on Lewis and Clark Lake. A good day to do that. Not a great day for golf. Rainy and 58 right now. Not going to get much warmer. And like was mentioned, the waves of rain over the next 48 hours. We get a break this weekend and then more rain as we get into next week. Those details coming up in your full AccuWeather forecast. That's on the way in later this hour. Your live mass is on the way in just a few minutes. First, though, let's get you back to news. The candidates in Nebraska's first congressional district met for a debate last night. The first topic of the evening, the current escalation of gas prices across the country, more pointedly diesel, priced in the range of $6 a gallon ahead of the upcoming harvest, which will have a direct effect on producers in Nebraska. Each candidate given the opportunity to share their thoughts on America's war with Iran and its ripple effects from the Middle East to the Midwest.
6: The Iranian people are no better off than they were before President Trump promised to help them. And now they control the Strait of Hormuz and are able to push up gas prices at will to put pressure on us in this administration. Now, I'm no pacifist, and I believe in using military force when necessary. And we have a lot of brave men and women in this country that are prepared to put their life on the line. But our representative should be asking the hard questions about our strategy. What are we trying to accomplish? What are our objectives? How are we going to achieve those? And then how are we going to get out?
7: We are in a situation where we have a country that vows death to America. It is painful. We need to bring prices down, but we can't do what Joe Biden did, and that is cut and run like he did in Afghanistan. We have to bring the prices down. There's things we can do to bring those prices down, but we also have to honor the memory of those service members that have given their life and paid the price so that we could live in America without the threat of a nuclear Iran.
0: Another topic of interest focused on the current trade disputes with the current administration, from tariffs on Canada and Mexico to China refusing to buy soybeans from the U.S. until an agreement is reached. Farmers and ranchers have been uneasy knowing where their products will be bought and when.
7: President Trump is rewriting our trade relationships. And if you look at some of his accomplishments as a country, the European Union and its parliament voted earlier this summer to place a 15% tariff on their products and a 0% tariff on ours. They agreed to buy more corn, more soybeans, more beef. Same with the United Kingdom. China just announced 2 weeks ago 1 million more cubic bushels of soybeans. Soybean prices are up 24%.
6: Our tariffs can be used when you have trade violations in very specific instances. But the reality is 100, 200% tariffs on some of our largest purchasers has ruined our export markets. It has made it more difficult for our farmers to sell their crop, which has already been more expensive for them to produce. Thanks again to the high fuel prices and the high fertilizer prices that Congressman Flood supports.
0: Nebraska's first congressional district consists of about 675,000 people, including cities like Norfolk, Lincoln, Fremont, and Bellevue. The full debate can be seen on Nebraska Public Media's website or their YouTube page. News Channel Nebraska is operated by Flood Communications, which was founded by Mike Flood. In other news, Nebraska voters back in 2022 voted for an annual bump in the minimum wage equal to the rise in inflation. That's not what Nebraska voters are getting next year, though. Federal labor data released this month shows that the consumer price index in the Midwest region has gone up 3.6% this year. As originally written, that would mean Nebraska's minimum wage would go up from $15 to $15.54. But the Nebraska legislature this past session approved a cap on the increase at 1.75%, meaning the minimum wage next year will be $15.26. That's 28 cents fewer per hour. Assuming a 40-hour work week, that would mean minimum wage workers will make $582 less next year than they would have under the original law. The cap was proposed by Lincoln State Senator Jane Raybould, who stressed the bill was about making things more predictable for businesses to be able to budget for the future. ATM customers could be due some cash. A proposed $167 million settlement seeks to reimburse people for ATM fees. Visa and MasterCard were accused of restricting how independent ATMs, the ones you find at gas stations and hotels, set access fees, which in turn meant higher costs for ATM users. The settlement applies to qualifying withdrawals made between late October 2007 and this past August. People have until February 10th of next year to file a claim. Visa and MasterCard have agreed to settle, but both have denied the allegations. Well, no state in the U.S. has more citizens per capita that claim a Czech heritage than Nebraska. And some of those Nebraskans are getting set to welcome to the state the head of state of the country their ancestors called home. Wilbur, the Czech capital of Nebraska, home of the annual Czech Days celebration each summer. Today, Wilbur is welcoming to the good life the president of Czechia, Petr Pavel. He's scheduled to tour Wilbur over the course of the afternoon, headed to the capital city tonight for a joint press conference with Governor Jim Pillen. What the pair plan to discuss hasn't yet been revealed. We will have coverage, though, from both Wilbur and

0: Lincoln today and tomorrow here on NCN. Over more than a decade, the Team Jack Foundation has hosted its annual Radiothon, raising money for pediatric brain cancer research. And today, the nonprofit is gathering for year 14. The Radiothon also a way for Team Jack to honor and remember Jack Hoffman, who was diagnosed with the disease at 5 years old. 20 different radio stations across the state today are airing stories from Nebraska families. Listeners will also hear interviews with Nebraska coaches Matt Rule and Fred Hoiberg, along with comedian Larry the Cable Guy and former Husker Rex Burkhead. The Radiothon, one of the foundation's largest fundraising events, it brought in more than $170,000 last year alone.
1: With the attention, you know, Team Jack has gotten really through the support of Husker Nation, we've been able to really put the disease on the map and make people understand why it should be important. And the kids are dying, and we need to do more for them.
0: The nonprofit says they hope to raise more than $200,000 this year. The Radiothon based out of Elwood this year, with food available for those who can't attend in person. And a few years back, there was a hit song that asked the question, what does the fox say? Well, in the capital city yesterday, it seems the answer to that question was, get me out of this net. Check out these images shared by Lincoln Animal Control. A fox stuck in a soccer net in a backyard. Officers say the fox had the netting twisted around its leg and neck. Thankfully, the animal was not injured and was able to run away once it was freed. Animal control officials say it serves as a reminder, though, for folks to secure their sports nets when they're not in use. Much more to come on NCN. We've got more news on the way. Your full AccuWeather forecast coming up. Getting a break this weekend from the rain, but more might be coming next week. All that and more on the way. But now, though, let's take you to Columbus for today's live daily mass at St. Isidore's Catholic Church. Thanks for joining us. This is News Channel Nebraska.

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0: The name of the Father, and of the Son, and of the Holy Spirit. The grace and peace of God our Father and the Lord Jesus be with you.
1: And with your spirit.
0: As we gather this morning to celebrate the Eucharist, we pause. We ask Jesus to forgive us our sins.

0: Lord Jesus, you were sent to heal the contrite of heart. Lord, have mercy.
1: Lord, have mercy.
0: Christ Jesus, you came to call sinners. Christ, have mercy.
1: Christ, have mercy.
0: Lord Jesus, you sit at the right hand of the Father to intercede for us. Lord, have mercy.
1: Lord, have mercy. The Almighty God, have mercy on us, forgive us our sins, bring us to life everlasting. Let us pray. O God, who founded all the commandments on the sacred law upon love of you and of our neighbor, grant that by keeping your precepts we may merit to attain eternal life. Through our Lord Jesus Christ, your Son, who lives and reigns with you in the unity of the Holy Spirit, one God forever and ever. Amen.

0: A reading from the book of Ecclesiastes. Vanity of vanities, says Koheleth, vanity of vanities. All things are vanity. What profit has man from all the labor which he toils at under the sun? One generates and the sun goes down. Then it presses on to the place where it rises, blowing now toward the south, then toward the north. The wind turns again and again, resuming its rounds. All rivers go to the sea, yet never does the sea become full. To the place where they go, the rivers keep on going. All speech is labored. There is nothing one can say. The eye is not satisfied with seeing, nor is the ear satisfied with hearing. What has been, that will be. What has been done, that will be done. Nothing is new under the sun. Even the thing of which we say, see, this is new, has already existed in the ages that preceded us. There is no remembrance of the men of old, nor of those to come will there be any remembrance among those who come after them. The word of the Lord.
1: Thanks be to God.
0: Responsorial psalm is, in every age, O Lord, you have been our refuge.
1: In every age, O Lord, you have been my refuge.
0: You turn man back to dust, saying, return, O children of men, for 1,000 years in your sight, or as yesterday, now that it is past, or as a watch of the night.
1: In every age, O Lord, you have been our refuge.
0: You make an end of them in their sleep. The next morning they are like to changing grass, which at dawn springs up anew, but by evening wilts and fades. In every age, O Lord, you have been our refuge. Teach us to number our days aright, that we may gain wisdom of heart. Return, O Lord, how long? Have pity on your servants. In every age, O Lord, you have been our refuge. Fill us at daybreak with your kindness, that we may shout for joy and gladness all our days. Prosper the work of our hands for us. Prosper the work of our hands.
1: In every age, O Lord, you have been our refuge.

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No one comes to the Father except through me. Alleluia. May the Lord be in your heart and on your lips, that you may worthily and fittingly proclaim His holy gospel. In the name of the Father, and the Son, and the Holy Spirit.

0: The Lord be with you.
1: And with your spirit.
0: A reading from the Holy Gospel according to Luke.
1: Glory to you, O Lord.
0: Herod the Tetrarch heard about all that was happening, and he was greatly perplexed because some were saying, John has been raised from the dead. Others were saying, Elijah has appeared. Still others, one of the ancient prophets has arisen. But Herod said, John I beheaded. Who then is this about whom I hear such things? And he kept trying to see him. The Gospel of the Lord.
1: Praise be to you, Lord Jesus Christ. The Old Testament is divided into four main parts. The first five books of the Bible are known as the Pentateuch, for the Jewish people, the Torah or the Law. So for when the Jewish people think of the Law, they're not just thinking about the Ten Commandments, but the first five books of the Bible. Then we have the historical books, which give a basic history from Book of Judges, Joshua, Moses, and the Israelites, historical books, 1 and 2 Samuel, Chronicles, 3 and 4 Kings. And it gives a general history, a pretty good outline of what was taking place, but it's always a history that is slanted from the point of, are you coming closer to God or falling away from God? So in the historical books, sometimes the country is very prosperous, but from the biblical way of thinking, it was a time of disaster because the kings were more interested in wealth and power rather than bringing the people to worship God. Then we have the prophetic books, four major prophets and 12 minor projects. A major prophet simply have a lot more chapters, whereas the minor prophets only have maybe one or two. And the prophets basically serve like the conscience of the people. They see everybody's going the wrong way this way, but God wants us to go this way. People don't like to be told what's being wrong or what they're doing wrong, so very often the prophets ended up being killed or ridiculed or so on. And then we have the wisdom tradition at the end of the Old Testament. Today we have Deuteronomy, we have Proverbs yesterday, just a lot of wisdom acquired through the ages. And so as the year is coming to an end, in 10 weeks now, we begin the new liturgical year at the first Sunday of Advent, we're focusing on the wisdom part of the Bible. And it's a time for all of us to do some reflecting and so on. So today, Ecclesiastes, an old man, probably the age of Father Joe, looking back on life and asking, what's the purpose of life? Why are we here? And we saw in the reading today, you know, people come and go and soon are forgotten. The rivers flow down the mountains to the sea, but the never sea gets fuller. But the water keeps coming down. The winds blow from the north and then from the south and here to the west. And the sun rises and sets. And on everything goes. And we're here today and we're gone tomorrow. And basically he's trying to ask the question, what's our purpose in life? One man amasses a big fortune and is just ready to sack and retire, and he dies, and somebody who never did anything inherits it all and gets to enjoy it all. Warren Buffett is 98. He's soon going to be checking out. All that he accomplished and so on will soon be forgotten. Father Joe, he has a tombstone out at the cemetery. He looks at it every now and then, and he realizes that someday that's the only sign that he was ever here. And probably maybe once a year, if I'm lucky, somebody might be driving by and happen to see my stone. Otherwise, I'll be forgotten. That's the way life is. But we have the good news. Jesus came and lived among us. He suffered and died on the cross to save us. He rose from the dead. And we have the hope of eternal life awaiting us forever in heaven. And all we have to do to get there is to listen to Jesus, strengthened by his presence in the Eucharist, fortified by the Holy Spirit to follow him. And he doesn't ask us to do impossible things, just ordinary, sensible things we should do anyway.

0: and our reward be an unimaginable joy in heaven for all eternity. So even though our stay here in church and the earth is a brief one, it will soon be over, and all of our possessions will soon be scattered all over, if not hauled immediately to the city dump. But we have an eternity of joy waiting us if we're faithful to the Lord in heaven, and that's why we're here, to strengthen that faith and deepen it, fortified by Christ's presence, go out and proclaim it to others. So we do so in the spirit of thanksgiving, because Jesus came to give meaning and purpose to our life. Otherwise, there would be none. Let us rejoice and be glad, and then share that gladness and joy of our faith with others by what we see and do. Let us pray. O God, our Heavenly Father, your Son Jesus to be our Savior, he is the way, the truth, and the life. Help us always to remember that and follow him faithfully, listening to the voice of conscience as he directs us in our life through the power of the Holy Spirit. Grant us this, Lord, in the favors we ask in Jesus'
1: name. For Pope Leo XIII, Archbishop Michael McGovern, and for all of us, that we may be guided by the Holy Spirit on our journey through life, on our way to eternal life, we pray to the Lord.
0: Lord, hear our prayer.
1: For all of us, that we may grow in our appreciation and understanding of the presence of Jesus in the Eucharist, and strengthened by his presence, proclaim his love to others by what we say and do, we pray to the Lord.
0: Lord, hear our prayer.
1: For those who are no longer practicing their faith, that prompted by the Holy Spirit, they will return to the Lord, seeking his pardon and forgiveness, we pray to the Lord.
0: Lord, hear our prayer.
1: For all who are ill, that they may experience the healing presence of Jesus, we pray to the Lord.
0: Lord, hear our prayer.
1: For all of our departed loved ones, that they may share in Christ's risen glory, we pray to the Lord.
0: Lord, hear our prayer.
1: And for all of our unspoken needs and intentions, now let us pause and pray to the Lord in silence. We pray to the Lord.
0: We pray for Raymond Moritz, who will be buried this morning from the Common Funeral Home, for his family who mourned his passing. We pray to the Lord. We offer this Mass this morning for James Dusman. We pray to the Lord. O God, our Father in heaven, please grant us these and all our needs, for which we pray to you today in Jesus' name. For he is Lord forever and ever.

Blessed are you, Lord, God of all creation. Through your goodness we have this bread to offer, which earth has given and human hands have made. It will become for us the bread of life. Blessed are you, Lord, God of all creation. Through your goodness we have this wine to offer, fruit of the vine and work of human hands. It will become our spiritual drink. Lord God, we ask you to receive us and be pleased with the sacrifice we offer with humble and contrite hearts. Wash away my iniquity. Cleanse me of my sins. Thank you. Pray, my brothers and sisters, that my sacrifice and yours may be acceptable to God, the Almighty Father. Receive in favor, O Lord, we pray, the offerings of your people, that what they profess with devotion and faith may be theirs through these heavenly mysteries, through Christ our Lord. Amen. The Lord be with you.

Let us give thanks to the Lord our God. It is truly right to give you thanks, truly just to give you glory, Father most holy, for you are the one God living and true, existing for all ages and abiding for all eternity, dwelling in unapproachable light. Yet you, who alone are good, the source of life, have made all that is, so that you might fill your creatures with every blessing and bring joy to many of them by the glory of your light. And so in the presence of countless hosts of angels who serve you day and night, and gazing upon the glory of your face, glorify you without ceasing. With them we too confess your name in exaltation, giving voice to every creature under the heaven.

0: thanks.
1: We give you praise, Father most holy, for you are great, and have fashioned all your works in wisdom and love. You have formed man in your own image and entrusted the whole world to his care, so that in serving you alone, the Creator, he might have dominion over all creatures. And when through disobedience they had lost your friendship, you did not abandon them to the domain of death. For you came in mercy to the aid of all, so that all who might seek you might find you. Time and time again you offer them covenants, and through the prophets taught them to look forward to salvation. And you so loved the world, Father most holy, that in the fullness of time you sent your only beloved Son to be our Savior. Made incarnate by the Holy Spirit and born of the Virgin Mary, he shared our human nature in all things, but sin. To the poor he proclaimed the good news of salvation, to prisoners freedom, to the sorrowful of heart joy. To accomplish your plan he gave himself up to death, and rising from the dead he destroyed death and restored life. And that we might live no longer for ourselves, but for him who died and rose again for us, he sent the Holy Spirit from you, Father, as the first fruits to those who believe, so that bringing to perfection his work in the world, he might sanctify creation to the full. And therefore, Lord, we pray, may this same Holy Spirit graciously sanctify these offerings, that they may become the body and blood of our Lord Jesus Christ for the celebration of this great mystery, which he himself left us as an everlasting covenant. For when the hour had come for him to be glorified by you, Father most holy, having loved those own who were in the world, he loved them to the end. And while they were at supper, he took bread, blessed and broke it, gave it to his disciples, saying, take this, all of you, and eat of it, for this is my body, which will be given up for you. In a similar way, taking the chalice filled with the fruit of the vine, he gave thanks and gave the chalice to his disciples, saying, take this, all of you, and drink from it, for this is the chalice of my blood, the blood of the new and eternal covenant, which will be offered for you and for many for the forgiveness of sins. Do this in memory of me. The mystery of faith. We proclaim your death, O Lord, and profess your resurrection.

again. And therefore, O Lord, as we now celebrate the memorial of our redemption, we remember Christ's death, his descent to the realm of the dead. We proclaim his resurrection and his ascension to your right hand. And as we await his coming in glory, we offer you his body and blood, the sacrifice acceptable to you, which brings salvation to the whole world. Look, O Lord, upon the sacrifice which you yourself have provided for your church, and grant in your loving kindness to all who partake of this one bread and this one chalice, that gathered into the one body by the Holy Spirit, they may truly become a living sacrifice in Christ to the praise of your glory. And therefore, Lord, remember now all those who for whom I offer this sacrifice, especially your servant Leo, our Pope, Michael, our Bishop, the whole order of bishops, all the clergy, and those who take part in this offering, those here present, and all who are gathered before you, and your entire people, and all that seek to serve you with a sincere heart. Remember also those who have died in your peace of Christ, and all the dead whose faith is known to you alone. To all of us, your children, grant, O merciful Father, that we, with the Blessed Virgin Mary, Mother of God, with your apostles and saints in your kingdom, there with the whole of creation, freed from the corruption of sin and death, may we be glorified through Christ our Lord, through whom you bestow on the world all that is good. Through him, with him, and in him, O God, Almighty Father, in the unity of

0: At the server's command, informed by divine teaching, we dare to say, Our Father, who art in heaven, hallowed be thy name. Thy kingdom come, thy will be done, on earth as it is in heaven. Give us this day our daily bread, and forgive us our trespasses, as we forgive those who trespass against us. And lead us not into temptation, but deliver us from evil. Deliver us, Lord, we pray, from every evil. Graciously grant peace in our days, that by the help of your mercy, we may be always free from sin and safe from all distress, as we await the blessed hope and coming of our Savior, Jesus Christ. Lord Jesus Christ, you said to your apostles, Peace I leave you, my peace I give you. Look not on our sins, but on the faith of your church, and graciously grant her peace and unity in accordance with your will, who lives and reigns forever and ever.
1: Amen.
0: And may the peace of the Lord be with all of you.
1: And with your spirit. 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
0: Jesus, Lamb of God, you take

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Lord, I am not worthy that you should enter under my roof, but only say the word, my soul shall be healed.

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1: Amen.
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0: Thanks be to God. 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

0: Welcome back to News Channel Nebraska. Good morning. Thank you so much for joining us. It's 8:44 Central Time, 7:44 Mountain on a Thursday. Rain blanketing the state right now. That's really probably going to be the next 48 hours or so. It's going to be soggy. Really nice weekend in store. Then it looks like the rain's coming back. We'll talk about all that in your full AccuWeather forecast coming up in just a few minutes. First, though, let's get you back to news. Very different and much more severe type of weather on both American coasts, with three massive weather events taking place. On the eastern seaboard, there's a major nor'easter strengthening. On the west coast, a hurricane swirling off Mexico, and further out in the Pacific, another hurricane is threatening to bring more severe weather to already storm-ravaged Hawaii. Reed Binion has the rundown.
1: Erosion is a very big concern, especially on the east end.
2: We're going to have to move our cars up to the soccer fields.
3: Officials and residents on the east coast are preparing for severe weather from a developing nor'easter. The storm expected to bring rain, high winds, coastal flooding, and erosion to areas from North Carolina's Outer Banks and Virginia up through the northeast and New England.
4: The seas are expected to build to about 10 feet, so almost the size of your house.
3: Parts of Virginia, Maryland, Delaware, and New Jersey already seeing flooding Wednesday and bracing for more. Meanwhile, on the opposite coast, Hurricane Polo is lashing Mexico's coastline as it rages offshore. Polo isn't expected to make landfall there, but heavy rain could cause life-threatening flooding and mudslides. Further out in the Pacific, Hawaii, still recovering from Hurricane Lala in August and Hurricane Lowell earlier this month, now bracing for another tropical system. Tropical Storm Nolo formed Wednesday. It's expected to reach hurricane strength by Thursday night and make its closest approach to the Big Island Saturday as a major hurricane.
5: There's a potential for the greatest rainfall from this developing tropical cyclone to be over the same area that was impacted during Hurricane Lala.
3: I'm Reed Binion reporting.
0: Chinese leader Xi Jinping's arrival in Washington has kicked off a flurry of meetings and diplomacy. Those conversations could impact every household budget, from gas prices to holiday wish lists. Karen Kafa has more.
6: A Washington summit between President Donald Trump and Chinese leader Xi Jinping comes with much at stake for the U.S. economy as the war with Iran drags on.
7: I think the president, though, is taking the view that China is the route, really, toward some kind of solution.
6: During the early months of the Iran war, China decreased its oil imports, leaning on reserves and renewable energy sources that helped tamp down global demand and prices. Still, Americans see the price of a gallon of

0: gas about 40% higher than 1 year ago. And diesel prices have climbed into record territory, pushing grocery prices higher amid pressure on farmers.
1: The price of diesel fuel is something that I can't control, but I'm feeling it, people, in my pocketbooks.

0: matter if one side is constraining or stealing from the other one. If a Chinese model spins out of control, it escapes the control of the lab that built it, that's a threat not just to China, but also to the United States and vice versa. So there still are mutual interests.
1: Xi's last face-to-face visit with Trump here in the U.S. was in 2017. Trump was welcomed in Beijing in May. In Washington, I'm Karen Caifa.
2: Could AI technology help reduce air travel disruptions? The Trump administration's hoping so. The Federal Aviation Administration has unveiled a new AI system this week. It's launching in D.C. before going nationwide. But some in Congress say they're worried about safety concerns amid growing AI tech scrutiny. Jen Sullivan has more.
3: From technical glitches to bad weather, there are a lot of scenarios that can disrupt air travel. Last year, on average, roughly 5,600 flights were delayed and 340 flights canceled a day, according to FlightAware data. The Federal Aviation Administration is hoping to improve travel troubles in the skies by using AI technology.
4: This is a predictive tool that will give a prompt to a human, to someone who's managing the airspace.
3: The new AI system is called SMART, which stands for Strategic Management of Airspace Routes and Trajectories. Transportation Secretary Sean Duffy says the technology can analyze 200 data points like flight paths, traffic flow, and weather patterns to help air traffic controllers and pilots navigate the best flight course.
4: We are actually able to use predictive data to see where flights are going, where weather is not just right now, but where weather is going to be in the future.
3: The FAA says the AI aerospace predictions will help air traffic controllers make better decisions about flight paths and should ultimately mean travelers spend less time on the tarmac, circling above their arrival airports, or dealing with flight diversions. But some are worried about AI errors and safety concerns.
5: The air traffic controllers had no input or design in how the AI system was working. They also tell me they've had no training.
3: The FAA says air traffic controllers will still make the decisions, not AI. But the use of this new system comes amid growing security about overall AI use. The program will first launch at Ronald Reagan Washington National Airport, Dulles International Airport, and Baltimore Washington International Airport before launching nationwide. For Consumer Watch, I'm Jen Sullivan.
2: This week, the final chance for a Southeast Nebraska County board to deliberate their plans for next year's budget. It was approved, but not without some last-minute debates. Tim Hackett has the details.
6: After some last-minute discussions during their final meeting before the deadline, the Jefferson County Board of Commissioners voted 2-1 to approve the county's 2026-27 budget this week, electing to enact a small slate of cuts and keeping the proposed property tax asking rate intact in the face of consistently rising costs across the board.
7: So we're asking for 2.25% in, you know, in face of 5% inflation, so we're already staying, we're cutting services.
8: We're ready. I would honestly say that the way all the elected officials turn their budget in my time here, this is the easiest budget I've had.
6: No members of the public were present for Tuesday's public hearing, but all the discussion ended up coming from within the board itself. Citing feedback he's heard from constituents within the last 2 weeks, Commissioner Mark Shainrock proposed an alternative plan that would have kept the property tax asking rate in line with last year's, making up the $200,000 in lost revenue from the inheritance tax reserves.
9: Our current trajectory is simply not sustainable. We cannot continue to increase the tax asking of our citizens every year.
6: Commissioner Danielle Schwab presented a slate of last-minute cuts, all of which would decrease county disbursements by about $60,000.
10: I'm worried about how it affects that near future, because I'm looking at not just this budget, but at least the next 2 years of budgets.
6: Ultimately, this newfound surplus of $60,000 is just a small drop in the bucket for a county budget that is still going to exceed $33 million. And the county board leaves Tuesday's discussion with the understanding that future budget discussions are going to be even more challenging.
10: Every little bit counts. I mean, that does help, but if you're talking about, like, does that alleviate all the fear or something? No. I mean, that... it isn't that much.
9: We want to try hard to continue that same level of service. But yet, you know, our citizens are really feeling the pinch on property tax. So it's going to be hard. like Mike said, you know, for the future, you know, to be able to make

0: obtain those services unless you can find a different way to pay for things.
1: In Jefferson County, Tim Hackett, News Channel Nebraska.
2: Well, it's going to be soggy today and tomorrow. It looks like, especially once you get east of about Kearney, that eastern half of the state going to see quite a bit of rain over the next 48 hours. The good news is this weekend looks pretty nice, and then it looks like the rain's coming back. Michael J. Anthony standing by with all the details for you in his AccuWeather forecast.
3: It's been feeling very cool and wet and autumnal this first week of fall, but summer might not be done with us just quite yet. Today we'll still be staying cool and relatively wet as we've been seeing showers and storms throughout the night and the morning and into the afternoon and even tonight. 60s for your highs today across the eastern two-thirds of the state, 70s as you get out west and into the panhandle, and then flip that around. Tonight the coolest spot's going to be in the northwest with lows in the 40s, 50s for most of the state, and the southeast will be your warmest spot, also down in the southwest corner too, with lows in the 60s. We're all going to get wet tonight. There's showers and storms all across the state. Not really a continuous rain. We'll just see different rounds of showers throughout the night. Now, we've already seen a lot of heavy rains over the last few days, particularly in the central and south central parts of Nebraska. So be alert for any flood advisories or warnings or watches that could be occurring if things get particularly torrential tonight. We shall see. Tomorrow, if you love today, you'll love tomorrow as well. 60s for the eastern two-thirds of Nebraska, 70s as we get out west, and again, showers and storms blanketing pretty much the whole state. No strong or severe weather, just lots of rain, a few pop-up thunder showers here or there. You get through that, and here comes your reward, a warm and wonderful weekend, well, at least the second half of the weekend for the northeast with sunshine, but temps in the 70s for both days after we get through a bit of a sprinkly Saturday, and then it'll settle back down into more normal temps for late September, early October as we get into next week. Southeast also seeing a cool, wet start there to the weekend on Friday and into Saturday, but warming up and staying in the 70s by Sunday and Monday before we start to dip back down into what we normally see for the first couple of weeks of fall. Central also seeing, just look at that, 70s and sunshine for the weekend, spectacular, and then back to the rain, and at least it's, you know, not ruining your weekend plans, so we got that going for us, which is nice, and then cooling back down for Tuesday and Wednesday. Northwest, boy, you are going to be loving life. 70s and 80s all the way through Monday. A brief cool spell on Tuesday, and then back up into that rich, creamy goodness with sunshine and 70s for what should be the rest of the week after that. Southwest also seeing right around 80 for Saturday and Sunday with a warm, dry weekend, lots of sunshine, probably going to be the last blast of anything that feels somewhat summery. So get out, soak up the sun, and just have fun. And then we'll cool back down with some more rain Monday and Tuesday. So a cool, wet week, a warm, dry weekend for most of us. Enjoy.
2: Not much to enjoy right now, unless you really like rain. We have seen some fishermen out, and fisherwomen, out on Lewis and Clark Lake. The boats are out. Not bad fishing weather, but not exactly great golfing weather on the Moody Motor Sky Cam there. But as this rain gets to the state, much needed moisture, once we get into the weekend, things looking a lot better. But for now, it's rain. This is what we saw yesterday. About a half inch for quite a bit of the state. Down in south central Nebraska, that area there just north of the Kansas border, actually got about an inch or so. For the most part, about a half inch for the state of Nebraska. There's more coming. There's more already coming down. In fact, basically half the state seeing some type of precipitation making its way to the ground right now, and we're expecting that to pile up today. An inch expected for a large chunk of the state. Basically, once you start in Humphrey, you get south of there and west of there, you can expect at least an inch of new precipitation today, but a half inch expected for the bulk of the population of Nebraska today. And then we get through Saturday, where the chances of 2 inches or more of precipitation really goes up. Towns like Columbus, York, Grand Island, Kearney, really good chance to see a lot of rain over the next 48 hours. That's where you could see the flooding threat. We're not expecting a

0: huge amount of water at once, but everything could be so soaked that once it starts piling up, could see those standing water situations. Western Nebraska not really getting much. It's going to be cloudy, maybe some showers here and there. It's really once you start to get to the Tri-Cities that the chance to see 1 to 2 inches of rain really starts to build. And as you get into eastern Nebraska, when you look at the totals over the next 48 hours, Grand Island, York, Columbus, Lincoln, Omaha, Nebraska City, even up through Tecama, that's where you see that chance to get 3 inches on the top end, and pretty much everybody in eastern Nebraska being told to prepare for at least an inch of new precipitation over the next 48 hours. So if you didn't get your lawn mowed yesterday, that's okay. You'll get a chance this weekend. The issue, of course, is that once you get to this weekend, the ground might be a little bit soggy. You might have to let it dry out a bit before you take to the lawns. Hey, we're going to take to the football fields tonight. We got regional coverage this evening. Class A matchup, Miller North and Lincoln Southeast tonight. That'll be most of you seeing that. Folks in Northeast Nebraska, we'll see Creighton take on Bloomfield this evening. Our coverage starts at 6:45 Central, 5:45 Mountain, and yes, we are bringing our umbrellas. In the meantime, we've got more news and weather on the way for you next. Thank you so much for joining us. Have a great day. You're watching News Channel Nebraska. Well, hello there and good morning. It's Thursday, September 24th, and you're watching News Channel Nebraska. My name's Eric McKay. Thank you so much for joining us. Coming up for you this hour, after weeks of jockeying over time and place, Nebraska's candidates for Congress in District 1 get a chance to discuss the issues face-to-face. We've got details coming up. And Nebraska's Czech capital playing host to the leader of the country that holds so much cultural sway here. That story and much more coming up. But first, multiple waves of rain making their way through the state through early next week. Michael J. Anthony has the details now in your AccuWeather forecast.
1: Cool, wet week giving way to a warm, dry weekend. That's the storyline for the next few days. As you can see, highs in the 60s for the eastern two-thirds of the state, 70s out west. Things going to start to slowly warm up as we get closer and closer to that wonderful weekend. And you'll see just how wonderful it's going to be a little bit later. With lows in the 50s across the central part of the state, a little cooler tonight out in the northwest corner and a little warmer in the southeast. And we'll be seeing rounds of showers, not continuous rain, just rounds of showers and storms throughout the state tonight. Maybe a little concerned about some flooding, some heavy rain issues in the central and south central parts of Nebraska. Tomorrow, 60s again for pretty much the eastern two-thirds, and 70s out west, but get ready for 70s and 80s for the whole state this weekend. We'll have that for you in your extended forecast.
0: We'll have your full forecast coming up later this hour. First, though, let's take a look at our top headlines today. The candidates in Nebraska's first congressional district race met for a debate last night. The first topic of the evening, the current escalation of gas prices across the country, more pointedly diesel, now over $6 a gallon ahead of the upcoming harvest, which will have a direct effect on producers throughout the state. Each candidate given the opportunity to share their thoughts on America's war with Iran and its ripple effects from the Middle East to the Midwest.
2: The Iranian people are no better off than they were before President Trump promised to help them. And now they control the Strait of Hormuz and are able to push up gas prices at will to put pressure on us in this administration. Now, I'm no pacifist, and I believe in using military force when necessary. And we have a lot of brave men and women in this country that are prepared to put their life on the line. But our representative should be asking the hard questions about our strategy. What are we trying to accomplish? What are our objectives? How are we going to achieve those? And then how are we going to get out?
3: We are in a situation where we have a country that vows death to America. It is painful. We need to bring prices down, but we can't do what Joe Biden did, and that is cut and run like he did in Afghanistan. We have to bring the prices down. There's things we can do to bring those prices down, but we also have to honor the memory of those service members that have given their life and paid the price so that we can

0: could live in America without the threat of a nuclear Iran.
1: Another topic of interest focused on the current trade disputes with the current administration, from tariffs with our closest neighbors in Canada and Mexico to China refusing to buy soybeans from the U.S. until an agreement is reached. Farmers and ranchers have been uneasy knowing where their products will be bought and when.
0: President Trump is rewriting our trade relationships. And if you look at some of his accomplishments as a country, the European Union and its parliament voted earlier this summer to place a 15% tariff on their products and a 0% tariff on ours. They agreed to buy more corn, more soybeans, more beef. Same with the United Kingdom. China just announced 2 weeks ago 1 million more cubic bushels of soybeans. Soybean prices are up 24%.
2: Our tariffs can be used when you have trade violations in very specific instances. But the reality is 100, 200% tariffs on some of our largest purchasers has ruined our export markets. It has made it more difficult for our farmers to sell their crop, which has already been more expensive for them to produce. Thanks again to the high fuel prices and the high fertilizer prices that Congressman Flood supports.
1: Nebraska's first congressional district consists of about 675,000 people, including the cities of Lincoln, Norfolk, Fremont, and Bellevue. The full debate can be seen on Nebraska Public Media's website or YouTube page. News Channel Nebraska is operated by Flood Communications, which was founded by Mike Flood. No state in the U.S. has more citizens per capita that claim Czech heritage than Nebraska. And some of those Nebraskans are getting set to welcome to the state the head of state of the country their ancestors called home. Wilbur is the Czech capital of Nebraska, home of the annual Czech Day celebration every summer. And today, Wilbur is welcoming to the good life the president of Czechia, Petr Pavel. He's scheduled to tour Wilbur over the course of the afternoon and will head to the capital city this evening for a joint news conference with Governor Jim Pillen. What the pair plan to discuss has not yet been revealed. We will have coverage, though, from both Wilbur and Lincoln today and tomorrow here on NCN. More news next. You're watching News Channel Nebraska.
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1: Would AI technology help reduce air travel disruptions? The Trump administration's hoping so. The Federal Aviation Administration unveiled a new AI system this week. It will first launch in D.C. area airports before going nationwide. But some congressional leaders say they're worried about safety concerns amid growing AI tech scrutiny. Jen Sullivan has more.
6: From technical glitches to bad weather, there are a lot of scenarios that can disrupt air travel. Last year, on average, roughly 5,600 flights were delayed and 340 flights canceled a day, according to FlightAware data. The Federal Aviation Administration is hoping to improve travel troubles in the skies by using AI technology.
5: this is a predictive tool that will give

0: give a prompt to a human, to someone who's managing the airspace.
1: The new AI system is called SMART, which stands for Strategic Management of Airspace Routes and Trajectories. Transportation Secretary Sean Duffy says the technology can analyze 200 data points like flight paths, traffic flow, and weather patterns to help air traffic controllers and pilots navigate the best flight course.
0: We are actually able to use predictive data to see where flights are going, where weather is not just right now, but where weather is going to be in the future.
1: The FAA says the AI aerospace predictions will help air traffic controllers make better decisions about flight paths and should ultimately mean travelers spend less time on the tarmac, circling above their arrival airports, or dealing with flight diversions. But some are worried about AI errors and safety concerns.
2: The air traffic controllers had no input or design in how the AI system was working. They also tell me they've had no training.
1: The FAA says air traffic controllers will still make the decisions, not AI. But the use of this new system comes amid growing security about overall AI use. The program will first launch at Ronald Reagan Washington National Airport, Dulles International Airport, and Baltimore Washington International Airport before launching nationwide. For Consumer Watch, I'm Jen Sullivan.
3: Severe weather earlier this month has Governor Jim Pillen calling for emergency relief. The governor declared a state of emergency for the village of Crofton. That's after an early September storm brought strong winds, causing damage to property throughout town. Utility services were disrupted as well. The declaration allows for state resources to be activated and authorized to help cover the expenses associated with the response and recovery. Well, rain's on the way for Nebraska, and it's not just a one-time event. Details coming up in your AccuWeather forecast. 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
13: Into a warm and wonderful weekend. Some people call it a Thursday. It is still pretty wonderful out there if you're enjoying this somewhat cool weather, especially if you're in the eastern two-thirds of the state, with highs in the 60s today, 70s out west, and in the panhandle.

0: expect pretty much a carbon copy for the next day or so before a significant warm-up for the weekend for one last blast of summerish weather, even though technically it is officially fall now. Tonight, out in the panhandle, 40s and 50s for your overnight low, 50s and 60s for the rest of the state. Warmest spot's going to be down in that southeast corner, and the wettest spot is going to be in the central and south central parts of the state. All of Nebraska should be seeing some showers and storms tonight. Not really a continuous rainfall, just kind of rounds and rounds and layers of showers upon showers and storms. Now, they've already been seeing a lot of heavy rain in the central and south central parts of Nebraska. So as we get more tonight, there could be some concerns for flooding in this area. So find ways to stay alert for any flood watches or flood warnings or advisories that might hit. Tomorrow we'll see pretty much the same as we saw today, 60s for most of Nebraska, 70s as we get out west, and again, more showers and storms on the way for tomorrow, but we get through that, a warm and dry weekend is coming.
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2: I'm Brownfield Commodity Market reporter John Perkins with the Morning Market Minute for Thursday, September 24th. Soybeans were up in overnight business, supported by a higher move in soybean meal and the reports that the trade truce between the United States and China has been extended. President Trump and President Xi are expected to meet face-to-face today to talk more trade. Corn was down and wheat was mixed, mostly lower overnight. Not a lot of fresh fundamental news there for either crop. Soybeans and corn continue to watch U.S. harvest activity in addition to early planting in South America. As for wheat, it continues to keep an eye on the tail end of U.S. spring wheat planting in addition to winter wheat planting here in the United States. Along with the global conditions in Argentina and Australia, some harvest delays in parts of Canada and planting activity. And in terms of trade impact, no real changes to the situations in the Black Sea region or in the Middle East. When trade resumes at the Chicago Mercantile Exchange, live and feeder cattle will continue to wait for widespread direct cash cattle business. There was some light trade reported yesterday at 350 on the dress basis in Nebraska, essentially steady with last week's activity. Otherwise, the major feeding areas have remained quiet. Box beef was lower on Wednesday afternoon. And as for the hogs, they still look oversold at this point, but support might be hard to come by. Cash business yesterday did close weak with moderate negotiated movement, and the pork carcass cutout value was lower. Still, slaughter's running at a pretty fast clip. That does indicate some decent demand. USDA's quarterly hogs and pigs numbers are out this afternoon. Weekly export sales numbers just released, looking bearish for corn, soybeans, wheat, and beef. Pork export sales, though, were above a week ago. With the Morning Market Minute for Thursday, September 24th, I'm Brownfield Commodity Market reporter John Perkins. Stay tuned for this afternoon's update.

0: if you could wipe out all of next year's weeds right now? I'm Darren Hefty, along with my brother Brian. On this week's Ag PhD show, we'll talk about fall residual herbicide applications.
1: We're also going to discuss how you can get more from your soil test data and figure out how to fertilize yourself.
0: We've got a tough to control weed of the week and much more on this week's Ag PhD.

0: Welcome back to News Channel Nebraska. Let's take a look at some other top stories from around the state today. This week was the final chance for a Southeast Nebraska County Board to deliberate plans for next year's budget. It was approved, but not without some last-minute debates. Tim Hackett has more.
1: After some last-minute discussions during their final meeting before the deadline, the Jefferson County Board of Commissioners voted 2-1 to approve the county's 2026-27 budget this week, electing to enact a small slate of cuts and keeping the proposed property tax asking rate intact in the face of consistently rising costs across the board.
2: So we're asking for 2.25% in, you know, in face of 5% inflation, so we're already staying, we're cutting services.
3: We're ready.
4: I would honestly say with the way all the elected officials turn their budget in my time here, this is the easiest budget I've had.
1: No members of the public were present for Tuesday's public hearing, but all the discussion ended up coming from within the board itself. Citing feedback he's heard from constituents within the last 2 weeks, Commissioner Mark Shainrock proposed an alternative plan that would have kept the property tax asking rate in line with last year's, making up the $200,000 in lost revenue from the inheritance tax reserves.
5: Our current trajectory is simply not sustainable. We cannot continue to increase the tax asking of our citizens every year.
1: Commissioner Danielle Schwab presented a slate of last-minute cuts, all of which would decrease county disbursements by about $60,000.
6: I'm worried about how it affects that near future, because I'm looking at not just this budget, but at least the next 2 years of budgets.
1: Ultimately, this newfound surplus of $60,000 is just a small drop in the bucket for a county budget that is still going to exceed $33 million. And the county board leaves Tuesday's discussion with the understanding that future budget discussions are going to be even more challenging.
6: Every little bit counts. I mean, that does help, but if you're talking about, like, does that alleviate all the fear or something? No. I mean, that... it isn't that much.
5: We want to try hard to continue that same level of service. But yet, you know, our citizens are really feeling the pinch on property tax. So it's going to be hard. You know, like Mike said, you know, for the future, you know, to be able to maintain those services, unless we can find a different way to pay for things.
1: In Jefferson County, Tim Hackett, News Channel Nebraska.
0: Well, if you live in or around Fairbury and notice your water smells or tastes a little off this week, the city says it's nothing to be concerned about. In an alert this week, the city said residents might notice an increase in the smell or taste of chlorine in their water this week. That's part of the process of disinfecting the water piping and the reservoir. The city says the chlorine level in the water is still within safe standards for drinking, and that the increased chlorine odor or taste does not mean the water is unsafe to use or drink. Multiple waves of moisture moving through the state over the next week. Details next in your AccuWeather forecast. This is News Channel Nebraska.
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5: Wet and autumnal this first week of fall, but summer might not be done with us just quite yet. Today we'll still be staying cool and relatively wet, as we've been seeing showers and storms throughout the night and the morning and into the afternoon and even tonight. 60s for your highs today across the eastern two-thirds of the state, 70s as you get out west and into the panhandle, and then flip that around. Tonight, the coolest spot's going to be in the northwest with lows in the 40s, 50s for most of the state, and the southeast will be your warmest spot, also down in the southwest corner too with lows in the 60s. We're all going to get wet tonight. There's showers and storms all across the state. Not really a continuous rain. We'll just see different rounds of showers throughout the night. Now, we've already seen a lot of heavy rains over the last few days, particularly in the central and south central parts of Nebraska. So be alert for any flood advisories or warnings or watches that could be occurring if things get particularly torrential tonight. We shall see. Tomorrow, if you love today, you'll love tomorrow as well. 60s for the eastern two-thirds of Nebraska, 70s as we get out west, and again, showers and storms blanketing it pretty much the whole state. No strong or severe weather, just lots of rain, a few pop-up thunder showers here or there. You get through that, and here comes your reward, a warm and wonderful weekend, well, at least the second half of the weekend for the northeast with sunshine, but temps in the 70s for both days after we get through a bit of a sprinkly Saturday, and then it'll settle back down into more normal temps for late September, early October as we get into next week. Southeast also seeing a cool, wet start there to the weekend on Friday and into Saturday, but warming up and staying in the 70s by Sunday and Monday before we start to dip back down into what we normally see for the first couple of weeks of fall. Central also seeing, just look at that, 70s and sunshine for the weekend, spectacular. And then back to the rain, and at least it's, you know, not ruining your weekend plans, so we got that going for us, which is nice. And then cooling back down for Tuesday and Wednesday. Northwest, boy, you are going to be loving life. 70s and 80s all the way through Monday. A brief cool spell on Tuesday, and then back up into that rich, creamy goodness with sunshine and 70s for what should be the rest of the week after that. Southwest also seeing right around 80 for Saturday and Sunday with a warm, dry weekend. Lots of sunshine. Probably going to be the last blast of anything that feels somewhat summery. So get out, soak up the sun, and just have fun. And then we'll cool back down with some more rain Monday and Tuesday. So a cool, wet week, a warm, dry weekend for most of us. Enjoy.
6: The last suspect in the murder of a Scotts Bluff teenager has reached a plea agreement in his case. Corey Rotherham Jr. pleading no contest to felony manslaughter. Rotherham, seen on video, was one of four men who chased 15-year-old Wyatt Reeb last January. Authorities say three people were seen on surveillance video assaulting Reeb. He eventually succumbed to stab wounds. Rotherham faces up to 20 years in prison when he's sentenced next month. The second of two suspects arrested in connection with the death of Matthew Bishop in Grand Island has entered a plea. 23-year-old Angel Vega has entered a not guilty plea to four different counts. Vega and 23-year-old Jesus Reyes were in downtown Grand Island back in July when investigators say they were seen on video approaching Bishop

0: Lise Vega was seen pushing Bishop into a car, followed by a verbal argument. Authorities say Reyes hit Bishop twice before Vega was seen picking Bishop up and putting him back down. Vega will be back in Hull County District Court in December. Chinese leader Xi Jinping's arrival in Washington kicks off a flurry of meetings and diplomacy. The conversations could impact every household budget, everything from gas prices to holiday wish lists. Karen Kafa has more.
1: A Washington summit between President Donald Trump and Chinese leader Xi Jinping comes with much at stake for the U.S. economy as the war with Iran drags on.
2: I think the president, though, is taking the view that China is the route, really, toward some kind of solution.
1: During the early months of the Iran war, China decreased its oil imports, leaning on reserves and renewable energy sources that helped tamp down global demand and prices. Still, Americans see the price of a gallon of gas about 40% higher than 1 year ago, and diesel prices have climbed into record territory, pushing grocery prices higher amid pressure on farmers.
3: The price of diesel fuel is something that I can't control, but I'm feeling it, people, in my pocketbooks.
1: If China were to ramp up oil imports, the situation for U.S. consumers could get worse. And after a tit-for-tat escalation of tariffs last fall, Trump and Xi reached a fragile trade truce. Even though goods imported from China into the U.S. still face a tariff higher than any other major trading partner. Meanwhile, as President Trump talks about winning the AI race against China, some experts say some cooperation is needed.
4: It doesn't matter if one side is constraining or stealing from the other one. If a Chinese model spins out of control, it escapes the control of the lab that built it, that's a threat not just to China, but also to the United States and vice versa. So there still are mutual interests.
1: Xi's last face-to-face visit with Trump here in the U.S. was in 2017. Trump was welcomed in Beijing in May. In Washington, I'm Karen Kafa.
0: Farmers nationwide could soon have more control over the data created on their farms. U.S. Senator Pete Ricketts has introduced a bill to do just that, using a new Nebraska law as the model. Ricketts has introduced the Agricultural Data Privacy Act at the federal level. The bill would give producers ownership of the data that comes from their farms, land, and equipment. Companies would need written consent before using or selling that information. The protections would cover everything from crop and livestock data to weather, land, and farm management information.
5: Governor Pillen signed LB 525 in April, which established the same sort of data privacy for agricultural producers at the state level. And so we've been working closely with the Pillen administration on our bill to keep it mirrored as closely as possible, to introduce it at the federal level and make the
0: State officials in Nebraska say the Cornhusker state is the first in the country to adopt these types of ag data privacy protections. We're expecting a lot of rain over the next few days, but thankfully nothing like what they're expecting on the coasts. Details next. First, Michael J. Anthony with your AccuWeather forecast.
6: Cool, wet week giving way to a warm, dry weekend. That's the storyline for the next few days. As you can see, highs in the 60s for the eastern two-thirds of the state, 70s out west. Things going to start to slowly warm up as we get closer and closer to that wonderful weekend. And you'll see just how wonderful it's going to be a little bit later. With lows in the 50s across the central part of the state, a little cooler tonight out in the northwest corner and a little warmer in the southeast. And we'll be seeing rounds of showers, not continuous rain, just rounds of showers and storms throughout the state tonight. Maybe a little concerned about some flooding, some heavy rain issues in the central and south central parts of Nebraska. Tomorrow, 60s again for pretty much the eastern two-thirds, and 70s out west, but get ready for 70s and 80s for the whole state this weekend. We'll have that for you in your extended forecast.
0: Oceans, two coastlines, three massive weather events. On the eastern seaboard, a major nor'easter strengthening. On the opposite coast, a hurricane swirling off Mexico. And further out in the Pacific, another hurricane is threatening to bring more severe weather to storm-ravaged Hawaii. Reed Binion has more.
7: Erosion is a very big concern, especially on the east end.
8: We're going to have to move our cars up to the soccer fields.
9: Officials and residents on the east coast are preparing

0: for severe weather from a developing nor'easter. The storm expected to bring rain, high winds, coastal flooding, and erosion to areas from North Carolina's Outer Banks and Virginia, up through the Northeast and New England.
1: The seas are expected to build to about 10 feet, so almost the size of your house.
0: Parts of Virginia, Maryland, Delaware, and New Jersey already seeing flooding Wednesday and bracing for more. Meanwhile, on the opposite coast, Hurricane Polo is lashing Mexico's coastline as it rages offshore. Polo isn't expected to make landfall there, but heavy rain could cause life-threatening flooding and mudslides. Further out in the Pacific, Hawaii, still recovering from Hurricane Lala in August and Hurricane Lowell earlier this month, now bracing for another tropical system. Tropical Storm Nolo formed Wednesday. It's expected to reach hurricane strength by Thursday night and make its closest approach to the Big Island Saturday as a major hurricane.
2: There's a potential for the greatest rainfall from this developing tropical cyclone to be over the same area that was impacted during Hurricane Lala.
0: I'm Reed Binion reporting.
3: Nebraska communities are comparing notes on how to strengthen child care back home. The Communities for Kids Convention bringing together representatives from communities all over the state, comparing what's working, what's not, and what they can take back with them to improve upon. The initiative works with over 100 cities statewide, helping each one build their own approach around local needs instead of using the same model everywhere. Early childhood officials from the Panhandle say the gathering also shows communities are often dealing with more in common than they realize.
4: Well, that's kind of what's great about this conference is that we come together and we realize that actually not a lot of our challenges are all that unique at all, that actually we're all experiencing the same issues across the state, in that there's a need for childcare access, in that we have 93 counties in Nebraska, and there's more children than what there are childcare.
3: Organizers say the goal is for those organizations to turn into local ideas that communities can actually put to work. This week, the home of Dolly Parton's Imagination Library is encouraging people to give back to their communities. Give Like Dolly Day is tomorrow, and several Nebraska organizations are taking part to support the library, which mails free books each month to children from birth to age 5. Casey Wannenberg shows us how the program's making a difference for families in the Sand Hills.
5: It may be a long way from Tennessee.
6: Oh, here's another.
5: To the Sand Hills of Nebraska.
6: Dolly Parton Imagination Library one.
5: But people all across America have been impacted by Dolly Parton.
6: Another one.
5: Including here in Bassett, Nebraska.
6: Getting a brand new book, even if we already have it in our own library at home, is just so exciting. This is a fan favorite at our house.
5: Macy LaCaff is the Rock County Public Library Director, and her three-year-old is enrolled in Dolly Parton's Imagination Library.
6: Here's one of the books.
5: The program sends a free book each month to participating children from birth to age 5.
6: They're just so excited to go to the mailbox when they know something's there.
5: While the books are free to families, the cost is paid for through Dolly's Foundation and local partners.
6: That one? Oh, here was another.
5: Both the Rock County Public Library and the Ainsworth Public Library participate in the program.
7: It kind of helps the children develop the readiness for going to school, starting kindergarten. They have classic.
5: Gail Irwin is the director of the Ainsworth Public Library. She says more than 110 kids have graduated from the program in her county, and almost 90 are currently enrolled.
7: I think it's very important because it gives togetherness time.
6: My daughter loves Fancy Nancy.
7: Because so many times if they're online, they're by themselves.
5: But in order to be involved in the program, local partners have to provide a portion of the funding.
8: I do appreciate that.
5: This Friday is Give Like Dolly Day, encouraging people to donate.
6: We talk a lot to the people who come into our library, but they're already coming into our library. They're already getting our books. It's trying to get those people that don't do that, don't come to the library, and trying to get books in their hands so they can benefit from it too.
5: If you would like to enroll your child in the program or donate, you can simply head to a local program partner, like here at the Rock County Public Library or the Ainsworth Public Library. You can also head online. 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That way your dollars stay local.
6: There's just so many.

0: benefits to opening up a book and getting immersed in that story and just seeing, I mean, obviously the benefits of reading in language and, you know, getting that far in school, but there's so much more, like Gail said, having family time reading a book together.
1: Because you don't have to be a superstar to make a difference in a child's life. You can give like Dolly by helping put books in the hands of children and creating more opportunities for families to connect.
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5: Some people call it a Thursday. It is still pretty wonderful out there if you're enjoying this somewhat cool weather, especially if you're in the eastern two-thirds of the state, with highs in the 60s today, 70s out west, and in the panhandle. Expect pretty much a carbon copy for the next day or so before a significant warm-up for the weekend for one last blast of summerish weather, even though technically it is officially fall now. Tonight, out in the panhandle, 40s and 50s for your overnight low, 50s and 60s for the rest of the state. Warmest spot's going to be down in that southeast corner, and the wettest spot is going to be in the central and south central parts of the state. All of Nebraska should be seeing some showers and storms tonight. Not really a continuous rainfall, just kind of rounds and rounds and layers of showers upon showers and storms. Now, they've already been seeing a lot of heavy rain in the central and south central parts of Nebraska, so as we get more tonight, there could be some concerns for flooding in this area, so find ways to stay alert for any flood watches or flood warnings or advisories that might hit. Tomorrow we'll see pretty much the same as we saw today, 60s for most of Nebraska, 70s as we get out west, and again, more showers and storms on the way for tomorrow, but we get through that, a warm and dry weekend is coming.
6: I'm Brownfield Commodity Market reporter John Perkins with the Morning Market Minute for Thursday, September 24th. Soybeans were up in overnight business, supported by a higher move in soybean meal and the reports that the trade truce between the United States and China has been extended. President Trump and President Xi are expected to meet face-to-face today to talk more trade. Corn was down and wheat was mixed, mostly lower overnight. Not a lot of fresh fundamental news there for either crop. Soybeans and corn continue to watch U.S. harvest activity in addition to early planting in South America. As for wheat, it continues to keep an eye on the tail end of U.S. spring wheat planting in addition to winter wheat planting here in the United States. Along with the global conditions in Argentina and Australia, some harvest delays in parts of Canada and planting activity. And in terms of trade impact, no real changes to the situations in the Black Sea region or in the Middle East. When trade resumes at the Chicago Mercantile Exchange, live and feeder cattle will continue to wait for widespread direct cash cattle business. There was some light trade reported yesterday at 350 on the dress basis in Nebraska, essentially steady with last week's activity. Otherwise, the major feeding areas have remained quiet. Box beef was lower on Wednesday afternoon. And as for the hogs, they still look oversold at this point, but support might be hard to come by. Cash business yesterday did close weak with moderate negotiated movement, and the pork carcass cutout value was lower. Still, slaughter's running at a pretty fast clip. That does indicate some decent demand. USDA's quarterly hogs and pigs numbers are out this afternoon. Weekly export sales numbers just released, looking bearish for corn.

0: soybeans, wheat, and beef. Pork export sales, though, were above a week ago. With the morning market minute for Thursday, September 24th, I'm Brownfield Commodity Market reporter John Perkins. Stay tuned for this afternoon's update.
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7: News Channel Nebraska. Let's take another look at our top stories today. The candidates in Nebraska's first congressional district race met for a debate last night. The first topic of the evening, the current escalation of gas prices across the country, more pointedly diesel, now over $6 a gallon ahead of the upcoming harvest, which will have a direct effect on producers throughout the state. Each candidate given the opportunity to share their thoughts on America's war with Iran and its ripple effects from the Middle East to the Midwest.
8: The Iranian people are no better off than they were before President Trump promised to help them. And now they control the Strait of Hormuz and are able to push up gas prices at will to put pressure on us in this administration. Now, I'm no pacifist, and I believe in using military force when necessary. And we have a lot of brave men and women in this country that are prepared to put their life on the line. But our representative should be asking the hard questions about our strategy. What are we trying to accomplish? What are our objectives? How are we going to achieve those? And then how are we going to get out?
9: We are in a situation where we have a country that vows death to America. It is painful. We need to bring prices down, but we can't do what Joe Biden did, and that is cut and run like he did in Afghanistan. We have to bring the prices down. There's things we can do to bring those prices down, but we also have to honor the memory of those service members that have given their life and paid the price so that we can live in America without the threat of a nuclear Iran.
7: Another topic of interest focused on the current trade disputes with the current administration, from tariffs with our closest neighbors in Canada and Mexico to China refusing to buy soybeans from the U.S. until an agreement is reached. The farmers and ranchers have been uneasy knowing where their products will be bought and when.
9: President Trump is rewriting our trade relationships. And if you look at some of his accomplishments as a country, the European Union and its parliament voted earlier this summer to place a 15% tariff on their products and a 0% tariff on ours. They agreed to buy more corn, more soybeans, more beef. Same with the United Kingdom. China just announced 2 weeks ago 1

0: that Congressman Flood supports.
1: Nebraska's first congressional district consists of about 675,000 people, including the cities of Lincoln, Norfolk, Fremont, and Bellevue. The full debate can be seen on Nebraska Public Media's website or YouTube page. News Channel Nebraska is operated by Flood Communications, which was founded by Mike Flood. No state in the U.S. has more citizens per capita that claim Czech heritage than Nebraska. And some of those Nebraskans are getting set to welcome to the state the head of state of the country their ancestors called home. Wilbur is the Czech capital of Nebraska, home of the annual Czech Day celebration every summer. And today, Wilbur is welcoming to the good life the president of Czechia, Petr Pavel. He's scheduled to tour Wilbur over the course of the afternoon and will head to the capital city this evening for a joint news conference with Governor Jim Pillen. What the pair plan to discuss has not yet been revealed. We will have coverage, though, from both Wilbur and Lincoln today and tomorrow here on NCN. Well, it wasn't under the lights at Wrigley Field, but Nebraska and Missouri finally got their volleyball matchup in. We've got the highlights. Next in sports, you're watching News Channel Nebraska.
2: And wet and autumnal this first week of fall, but summer might not be done with us just quite yet. Today, we'll still be staying cool and relatively wet as we've been seeing showers and storms throughout the night and the morning and into the afternoon and even tonight. 60s for your highs today across the eastern two-thirds of the state, 70s as you get out west and into the panhandle, and then flip that around. Tonight, the coolest spot's going to be in the northwest with lows in the 40s, 50s for most of the state, and the southeast will be your warmest spot, also down in the southwest corner too with lows in the 60s. We're all going to get wet tonight. There's showers and storms all across the state, not really a continuous rain. We'll just see different rounds of showers throughout the night. Now, we've already seen a lot of heavy rains over the last few days, particularly in the central and south central parts of Nebraska. So be alert for any flood advisories or warnings or watches that could be occurring if things get particularly torrential tonight. We shall see. Tomorrow, if you love today, you'll love tomorrow as well. 60s for the eastern two-thirds of Nebraska, 70s as we get out west. And again, showers and storms blanketing it pretty much the whole state. No strong or severe weather, just lots of rain, a few pop-up thunder showers here or there. You get through that, and here comes your reward, a warm and wonderful weekend, well, at least the second half of the weekend for the northeast with sunshine, but temps in the 70s for both days after we get through a bit of a sprinkly Saturday, and then it'll settle back down into more normal temps for late September, early October as we get into next week. Southeast also seeing a cool, wet start there to the weekend on Friday and into Saturday, but warming up and staying in the 70s by Sunday and Monday before we start to dip back down into what we normally see for the first couple of weeks of fall. Central also seeing, just look at that, 70s and sunshine for the weekend, spectacular, and then back to the rain, and at least it's, you know, not ruining your weekend plans, so we got that going for us, which is nice, and then cooling back down for Tuesday and Wednesday. Northwest, boy, you are going to be loving life. 70s and 80s all the way through Monday. A brief cool spell on Tuesday, and then back up into that rich, creamy goodness with sunshine and 70s for what should be the rest of the week after that. Southwest also seeing right around 80 for Saturday and Sunday with a warm, dry weekend. Lots of sunshine. Probably going to be the last blast of anything that feels somewhat summery. So get out, soak up the sun, and just have fun. And then we'll cool back down with some more rain Monday and Tuesday. So a cool, wet week, a warm, dry weekend for most of us. Enjoy.
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5: Billy Bob in f***ing Red Cloud, Nebraska, who lives next door to the f***ing Trump store as you pull into town. 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
6: I guess I'm Billy Bob. 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

0: In sports, it wasn't at Wrigley Field and it wasn't at a neutral site, but Nebraska and Missouri did get their match in this year. No court condition issues at the Devaney Center last night. Number one, Nebraska hosting the Tigers. This one all Nebraska. The Big Red swept the Tigers in straight sets. Nebraska hit 488 in a 25-10 set one win. Harper Murray recorded four kills. Andy Jackson put it away with a stuff for the set point. The second set was won 25-17, but Nebraska lost outside hitter Tierra Sigler. She went to the locker room after slipping. No word on her status from Coach Danny Busboom Kelly post-game. It would be Skylar Pierce to step up in her place. Nebraska capped off the night of domination with a 25-14 win in set three. The Big Red hit 380 for the match. Seniors Harper Murray and Andy Jackson led the way with 10 kills apiece. Jackson tied her season high with six blocks. An impressive showing for the Big Red, but Coach Busboom Kelly and the Huskers say they still believe there's a lot more on the table.
1: We improved a lot. I think this team knows we have a lot left in the tank, which is exciting. I don't remember feeling that way after last non-conference, but I think they know it, and that's the most important thing. Nobody's satisfied right now, and we know that we can be even better than we are now.
2: I just still think there's another level that this team has, and which is very exciting. It's still so early. In previous seasons, we've put too much pressure on ourselves and peaked too early, so I think we're in a great position right now. We're playing really good volleyball, but I think it's also awesome that there's still so much room for improvement for every position individually and then just overall as a team.
0: As for Sigler's status, Coach Busboom Kelly said she was in good spirits but didn't have a status update. Kenna Cogill also missed yesterday's match with an illness. But with the win, top-ranked Nebraska now 11-0 this season. They've got Rutgers tomorrow, the last match of a two-week homestand. And practice for Nebraska men's basketball underway. The Big Red counting down the days until the first of three exhibition tilts when they host St. Louis. The Huskers bringing back key pieces like Braden Frager, Cale Jacobson, and returning first-team All-Big Ten player Price Sanford. In addition to the transfers,

0: brought in by head coach Fred Hoiberg. The Huskers also have the return of sharpshooter Connor Esiejian, who missed most of last year with an ankle injury suffered in November. Hoiberg says Esiejian's back to full go, sometimes the best shooter in practice, and has come back stronger than ever.
1: You know, Connor's a lot stronger player than he was maybe going into last season, and a guy that can flat out take the lid off the basket when the ball's not going in. You know, when I look back at some of the games a year ago, especially that first BYU game, he hit multiple threes and helped us stay in the game, and that's what Connor can do.
0: Price Sanford also coming back after testing the NBA draft waters, but also after having successful sports hernia surgery. Sanford hit a program record 129 three-pointers a year ago. Coach Hoiberg said he expects more big things from one of Nebraska's biggest offensive threats.
1: He's had a great few months after he had the surgery. We were a little bit careful with him in the early stages, but he's been phenomenal for us, and is a better player certainly than he was a year ago.
0: Nebraska's first exhibition game set for October 9th when they host St. Louis, the annual opening night exhibition a week earlier, next Friday, October 2nd. And that's sports for your Thursday. Stick around. We've got more news and weather on the way. Thanks for joining us. Have a great day. You're watching News Channel Nebraska.
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0: Well, hello there and good morning. It's Thursday, September 24th, and you're watching News Channel Nebraska. My name's Eric McKay. Thank you so much for joining us. Coming up for you this hour, after weeks of jockeying over time and place, Nebraska's candidates for Congress in District 1 get a chance to discuss the issues face-to-face. We've got details coming up. And Nebraska's Czech capital playing host to the leader of the country that holds so much cultural sway here. That story and much more coming up. But first, multiple waves of rain making their way through the state through early next week. Michael J. Anthony has the details now in your AccuWeather forecast.
1: Cool, wet week giving way to a warm, dry weekend. That's the storyline for the next few days. As you can see, highs in the 60s for the eastern two-thirds of the state, 70s out west. Things going to start to slowly warm up as we get closer and closer to that wonderful weekend. And you'll see just how wonderful it's going to be a little bit later. With lows in the 50s across the central part of the state, a little cooler tonight out in the northwest corner and a little warmer in the southeast. And we'll be seeing rounds of showers, not continuous rain, just rounds of showers and storms throughout the state tonight. Maybe a little concerned about some flooding, some heavy rain issues in the central and south central parts of Nebraska. Tomorrow, 60s again for pretty much the eastern two-thirds and 70s out west, but get ready for 70s and 80s for the whole state this weekend. We'll have that for you in your extended forecast.
0: We'll have your full forecast coming up later this hour. First, though, let's take a look at our top headlines today. The candidates in Nebraska's first congressional district race met for a debate last night. The first topic of the evening, the current escalation of gas prices across the country, more pointedly diesel, now over $6 a gallon ahead of the upcoming harvest, which will have a direct effect on producers throughout the state. Each candidate given the opportunity to share their thoughts on America's war with Iran and its ripple effects from the Middle East to the Midwest.
2: The Iranian people are no better off than they were.

0: before President Trump promised to help them. And now they control the Strait of Hormuz and are able to push up gas prices at will to put pressure on us in this administration. Now, I'm no pacifist, and I believe in using military force when necessary. And we have a lot of brave men and women in this country that are prepared to put their life on the line. But our representative should be asking the hard questions about our strategy. What are we trying to accomplish? What are our objectives? How are we going to achieve those? And then how are we going to get out?
1: We are in a situation where we have a country that vows death to America. It is painful. We need to bring prices down, but we can't do what Joe Biden did, and that is cut and run like he did in Afghanistan. We have to bring the prices down. There's things we can do to bring those prices down, but we also have to honor the memory of those service members that have given their life and paid the price so that we can live in America without the threat of a nuclear Iran.
2: Another topic of interest focused on the current trade disputes with the current administration, from tariffs with our closest neighbors in Canada and Mexico to China refusing to buy soybeans from the U.S. until an agreement is reached. The farmers and ranchers have been uneasy knowing where their products will be bought and when.
1: President Trump is rewriting our trade relationships. And if you look at some of his accomplishments as a country, the European Union and its parliament voted earlier this summer to place a 15% tariff on their products and a 0% tariff on ours. They agreed to buy more corn, more soybeans, more beef. Same with the United Kingdom. China just announced 2 weeks ago 1 million more cubic bushels of soybeans. Soybean prices are up 24%.
0: Tariffs can be used when you have trade violations in very specific instances. But the reality is 100, 200% tariffs on some of our largest purchasers has ruined our export markets. It has made it more difficult for our farmers to sell their crop, which has already been more expensive for them to produce. Thanks again to the high fuel prices and the high fertilizer prices that Congressman Flood supports.
2: Nebraska's first congressional district consists of about 675,000 people, including the cities of Lincoln, Norfolk, Fremont, and Bellevue. The full debate can be seen on Nebraska Public Media's website or YouTube page. News Channel Nebraska is operated by Flood Communications, which was founded by Mike Flood. No state in the U.S. has more citizens per capita that claim Czech heritage than Nebraska. And some of those Nebraskans are getting set to welcome to the state the head of state of the country their ancestors called home. Wilbur is the Czech capital of Nebraska, home of the annual Czech Day celebration every summer. And today, Wilbur is welcoming to the good life the president of Czechia, Petr Pavel. He's scheduled to tour Wilbur over the course of the afternoon and will head to the capital city this evening for a joint news conference with Governor Jim Pillen. What the pair plan to discuss has not yet been revealed. We will have coverage, though, from both Wilbur and Lincoln today and tomorrow here on NCN. More news next. You're watching News Channel Nebraska.
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1: Nebraska voters in 2022 voted for an annual bump in the minimum wage equal to the rise in inflation. That's not what Nebraska voters are getting next year. Federal labor data released this month shows that the consumer price index in the Midwest region has gone up 3.6% this year. As originally written, that would mean Nebraska's minimum wage would have gone up from $15 to $15.54. The Nebraska legislature this past session approved a cap on the increase at 1.75%, meaning the minimum wage next year will be $15.26. That's 28 cents fewer per hour. Assuming a 40-hour work week, that would mean minimum wage workers will make $582 less next year than they would have under the original law. Now, the cap was proposed by Lincoln State Senator Jane Raybould. She stressed the bill was about making things more predictable for businesses to be able to budget for the future. For more than a decade, the Team Jack Foundation has hosted its annual Radiothon, raising money for pediatric brain cancer research. Well, today, the nonprofit gathering for year 14, the Radiothon, also a way for Team Jack to honor and remember Jack Hoffman, who was diagnosed with the disease at 5 years old. Today, 20 different radio stations are airing stories from Nebraska families. Listeners will also hear interviews from Nebraska coaches Matt Rule and Fred Hoiberg, along with comedian Larry the Cable Guy and former Husker Rex Burkhead. The Radiothon, one of the foundation's largest fundraisers, brings in more than $170,000 last year alone.
2: With the attention, you know, Team Jack has gotten really through the support of Husker Nation, we've been able to really put the disease on the map and make people understand why it should be important. And the kids are dying, and we need to do more for them.
1: The nonprofit says they hope to raise more than $200,000 this year. The Radiothon, based out of Elwood this year, with food available for those who can attend in person. A few years back, there was a hit song that asked the question, what does the fox say? Well, in the capital city yesterday, it seems the answer to that question was, get me out of this net. Check out these images shared by the Lincoln Animal Control. It was of a fox stuck in a soccer net in a backyard. Officers say the fox had netting twisted around its leg and neck. Thankfully, the animal was not injured and was able to run away once it was freed. But animal control officials say it serves as a reminder for folks to secure their sports nets when they're not in use. Well, rain's on the way for Nebraska, and it's not just a one-time event. Details coming up in your AccuWeather forecast. This is News Channel Nebraska.
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2: Welcome to the precipitous slide into a warm and wonderful weekend. Some people call it a Thursday. It is still pretty wonderful out there if you're enjoying this somewhat cool weather, especially if you're in the eastern two-thirds of the state, with highs in the 60s today, 70s out west, and in the panhandle. Expect pretty much a carbon copy for the next day or so before a significant warm-up for the weekend for one last blast of summerish weather, even though technically it is officially fall now. Tonight, out in the panhandle, 40s and 50s for your overnight low, 50s and 60s for the rest of the state. Warmest spot's going to be down in that southeast corner, and the wettest spot is going to be in the central and south-central parts of the state. All of Nebraska should be seeing some showers and storms tonight. Not really a continuous rainfall, just kind of rounds and rounds and layers of showers upon showers and storms. Now, they've already been seeing a lot of heavy rain in the central and south central parts of Nebraska. So as we get more tonight, there could be some concerns for flooding in this area. So find ways to stay alert for any flood watches or flood warnings or advisories that might hit. Tomorrow we'll see pretty much the same as we saw today, 60s for most of Nebraska, 70s as we get out west, and again, more showers and storms on the way for tomorrow, but we get through that, a warm and dry weekend is coming.
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3: I promise you this is not a still image that we're showing you, the Moody Motor Skycam there. It's just been that cloudy up at Crofton Lakeview Golf Course, pretty damp as well. Not great golfing conditions, although pretty good for angling. We've seen some folks out there trying to catch fish there at Lewis and Clark Lake, maybe seeing quite a bit of that across the state over the past few days, because that rain has been coming down in waves. As we see yesterday, generally about 1/2 inch of rain was reported around the state. There were pockets of about 1 inch here and there. South central Nebraska had some folks getting close to 2 inches yesterday, and there's more coming. The radar images are going to look like this pretty much all day today. Lots of green and yellow. Forecasters are saying that there's a large chunk of the state, basically once you get south and west of Humphrey, that can expect probably at least 1 inch of new precipitation today and 1/2 inch for a pretty good chunk of eastern and even south central and southwest Nebraska. As we get through Saturday, the chances of 2 inches of new precipitation goes up in towns like Kearney and Grand Island, York, Columbus. That's where you could see flooding. We're not expecting any large deluges of rain. It's just the constant cycle of rain, the wet soil. There's going to be nowhere for the water to go, so the potential is there to see some standing water, to see some flooding in low-lying areas. You know, along the Platte River and the Loup River there where they meet in Columbus, you can see that, something to be watchful of. We're not expecting any severe weather, but there is the potential that flooding could be an issue over the next 48 hours. When we're talking rainfall totals, even as far southwest as like Curtis, might get 2 inches of rain. The ranges are much more widespread the farther west you go. Of course, the folks that need it the most in the panhandle, not really expecting to get much of anything, unfortunately. In terms of moisture, the farther east you go, the parts of the state that don't need it, getting plenty. 3 inches possible in towns like York and Grand Island, Columbus, Lincoln, Omaha, even Nebraska City. Could be knocking on the door of 4 inches of rain. But the interesting thing when you look at these ranges, there's a large chunk of the state that is being told to expect at the bottom end at least 1 inch of new precipitation over the next 24 to 48 hours. So if you're like me and you have not mowed your lawn yet this week, you might want to wait for the grass to dry a bit on Saturday before you fire up the lawnmower. It is September 24th today. Let's take a look at this date in history. We go way back to 1789 when our federal court system was established. President George Washington set it up, signed the Judiciary Act into law. On this date, it created the district courts, created the circuit courts, and the Supreme Court. It also established the office of the Attorney General, the person who oversees the Department of Justice. On this date in 1906, we started recognizing our natural resources. American conservationists got a big win. Devil's Tower in Wyoming named the country's first national monument. President Theodore Roosevelt used the authority granted by the Antiquities Act to make the geologic feature a national monument more than 1,200 feet tall. It's an important site considered sacred by the indigenous people in the region. And you know how some offices have those employees that when the boss steps out just can't wait to be the ones in charge? We saw that happen in the unicameral on this date in 1974. Speaker of the legislature, Richard Proud, was the acting governor on this date because Governor J.J. Exon and his lieutenant governor were out of state. They were in South Dakota at a conference. So Proud called a special session of the unicameral. It was about the maximum interest rates allowed by state law, but not a popular move for the Speaker of the Legislature to call for a special session. So Exon shut it down basically as soon as he got back to Lincoln. Interesting piece of Nebraska history at the unicameral there. And on this date in the not too distant future, high school football, yeah, probably going to be soggy. We'll get through it. Millard North and Lincoln Southwest, a top 10 matchup in Class A for most of you, as you can see there. And others of you in Northeast Nebraska will get to see Creighton taking on Bloomfield, a key 8-man matchup tonight. Our crews will

0: other ponchos on. We'll be ready 6:45 Central, 5:45 Mountain this evening on News Channel Nebraska. Stick around. We've got more news and weather on the way next. Thanks for joining us. Have a great day. This is NCN.
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6: Cool and wet and autumnal this first week of fall, but summer might not be done with us just quite yet. Today we'll still be staying cool and relatively wet as we've been seeing showers and storms throughout the night and the morning and into the afternoon and even tonight. 60s for your highs today across the eastern two-thirds of the state, 70s as you get out west and into the panhandle. And then flip that around. Tonight, the coolest spot's going to be in the northwest with lows in the 40s, 50s for most of the state. And the southeast will be your warmest spot, also down in the southwest corner, too, with lows in the 60s. We're all going to get wet tonight. There's showers and storms all across the state. Not really a continuous rain. We'll just see different rounds of showers throughout the night. Now, we've already seen a lot of heavy rains over the last few days, particularly in the central and south central parts of Nebraska. So be alert for any flood advisories or warnings or watches that could be occurring if things get particularly torrential tonight. We shall see. Tomorrow, if you love today, you'll love tomorrow as well. 60s for the eastern two-thirds of Nebraska, 70s as we get out west. And again, showers and storms blanketing pretty much the whole state. No strong or severe weather, just lots of rain, a few pop-up thunder showers here or there. You get through that, and here comes your reward, a warm and wonderful weekend, well, at least the second half of the weekend for the northeast with sunshine, but temps in the 70s for both days after we get through a bit of a sprinkly Saturday, and then it'll settle back down into more normal temps for late September, early October as we get into next week. Southeast also seeing a cool, wet start there to the weekend on Friday and into Saturday, but warming up and staying in the 70s by Sunday and Monday before we start to dip back down into what we normally see for the first couple of weeks of fall. Central also seeing, just look at that, 70s and sunshine for the weekend, spectacular. And then back to the rain, and at least it's, you know, not ruining your weekend plans, so we got that going for us, which is nice. And then cooling back down for Tuesday and Wednesday. Northwest, boy, you are going to be loving life. 70s and 80s all the way through Monday. A brief cool spell on Tuesday, and then back up into that rich, creamy goodness with sunshine and 70s for what should be the rest of the week after that. Southwest also seeing right around 80 for Saturday and Sunday with a warm, dry weekend. Lots of sunshine. Probably going to be the last blast of anything that feels somewhat summery. So get out, soak up the sun, and just have fun. And then we'll cool back down with some more rain Monday and Tuesday. So a cool, wet week, a warm, dry weekend for most of us. Enjoy.
0: Month has Governor Jim Pillen calling for emergency relief. The governor declared a state of emergency for the village of Crofton. That's after an early September storm brought strong winds, causing damage to property throughout town. Utility services were disrupted as well. The declaration allows for state resources to be activated and authorized to help cover the expenses associated with the response and recovery. Could AI technology help reduce air travel disruptions? The Trump administration's hoping so. The Federal Aviation Administration unveiled a new AI system this week. It will first launch in D.C. area airports before going nationwide. But some congressional leaders say they're worried about safety concerns amid growing AI tech scrutiny. Jen Sullivan has more.
4: From technical glitches to bad weather, there are a lot of scenarios that can disrupt air travel. Last year, on average, roughly 5,600 flights were delayed and 340 flights canceled a day, according to FlightAware data. The Federal Aviation Administration is hoping to improve travel troubles in the skies by using AI technology.
7: This is a predictive tool that will give a prompt to a human, to someone who's managing the airspace.
4: The new AI system is called SMART, which stands for Strategic Management of Airspace Routes and Trajectories. Transportation Secretary Sean Duffy says the technology can analyze 200 data points like flight paths, traffic flow, and weather patterns to help air traffic controllers and pilots navigate the best flight course.
7: We are actually able to use predictive data to see where flights are going, where weather is not just right now, but where weather is going to be in the future.
4: The FAA says the AI aerospace predictions will help air traffic controllers make better decisions about flight paths and should ultimately mean travelers spend less time on the tarmac, circling above their arrival airports, or dealing with flight diversions. But some are worried about AI errors and safety concerns.
8: The air traffic controllers had no input or design in how the AI system was working. They also tell me they've had no training.
4: The FAA says air traffic controllers will still make the decisions, not AI. But the use of this new system comes amid growing security about overall AI use. The program will first launch at Ronald Reagan Washington National Airport, Dulles International Airport, and Baltimore Washington International Airport before launching nationwide. For Consumer Watch, I'm Jen Sullivan.
0: There's a consumer alert you'll need to know about. More than 160,000 pounds of raw meat has been recalled. The U.S. Department of Agriculture's Food Safety and Inspection Service calls the meat unsafe to eat. The FSIS says the raw pork, beef, and goat products were sold with fake USDA labels. They didn't have the proper agency inspection as a result. The products were produced by Star Meat, but they were distributed by A&D Foods. Officials say the fake inspection labels have the establishment number EST1363. If you have any of that raw meat, officials say you should throw it away or return it to where it was purchased. We're expecting a lot of rain over the next few days, but thankfully nothing like what they're expecting on the coasts. Details next. First, Michael J. Anthony with your AccuWeather forecast.
6: Cool, wet week giving way to a warm, dry weekend. That's the storyline for the next few days. As you can see, highs in the 60s for the eastern two-thirds of the state, 70s out west. Things going to start to slowly warm up as we get closer and closer to that wonderful weekend. And you'll see just how wonderful it's going to be a little bit later. With lows in the 50s across the central part of the state, a little cooler tonight. out in the northwest corner and a little warmer in the southeast.

0: And we'll be seeing rounds of showers, not continuous rain, just rounds of showers and storms throughout the state tonight. Maybe a little concerned about some flooding, some heavy rain issues in the central and south central parts of Nebraska. Tomorrow, 60s again for pretty much the eastern two-thirds and 70s out west, but get ready for 70s and 80s for the whole state this weekend. We'll have that for you in your extended forecast.
1: Weather events on the eastern seaboard, a major nor'easter strengthening. On the opposite coast, a hurricane swirling off Mexico, and further out in the Pacific, another hurricane is threatening to bring more severe weather to storm-ravaged Hawaii. Reed Binion has more.
2: Erosion is a very big concern, especially on the east end.
3: We're going to have to move our cars up to the soccer fields.
4: Officials and residents on the east coast are preparing for severe weather from a developing nor'easter. The storm expected to bring rain, high winds, coastal flooding, and erosion to areas from North Carolina's Outer Banks and Virginia up through the northeast and New England.
5: The seas are expected to build to about 10 feet, so almost the size of your house.
4: Parts of Virginia, Maryland, Delaware, and New Jersey already seeing flooding Wednesday and bracing for more. Meanwhile, on the opposite coast, Hurricane Polo is lashing Mexico's coastline as it rages offshore. Polo isn't expected to make landfall there, but heavy rain could cause life-threatening flooding and mudslides. Further out in the Pacific, Hawaii, still recovering from Hurricane Lala in August and Hurricane Lowell earlier this month, now bracing for another tropical system. Tropical Storm Nolo formed Wednesday. It's expected to reach hurricane strength by Thursday night and make its closest approach to the Big Island Saturday as a major hurricane.
6: There's a potential for the greatest rainfall from this developing tropical cyclone to be over the same area that was impacted during Hurricane Lala.
4: I'm Reed Binion reporting.
1: This week was the final chance for a Southeast Nebraska County Board to deliberate plans for next year's budget. It was approved, but not without some last-minute debates. Tim Hackett has more.
7: After some last-minute discussions during their final meeting before the deadline, the Jefferson County Board of Commissioners voted 2-1 to approve the county's 2026-27 budget this week, electing to enact a small slate of cuts and keeping the proposed property tax asking rate intact in the face of consistently rising costs across the board.
8: So we're asking for 2.25% in face of 5% inflation, so we're already staying or cutting services.
9: We're ready. I would honestly say the way all the elected officials turn their budget in my time here, this is the easiest budget I've had.
7: No members of the public were present for Tuesday's public hearing, but all the discussion ended up coming from within the board itself. Citing feedback he's heard from constituents within the last 2 weeks, Commissioner Mark Shainrock proposed an alternative plan that would have kept the property tax asking rate in line with last year's, making up the $200,000 in lost revenue from the inheritance tax reserves.
10: Our current trajectory is simply not sustainable. We cannot continue to increase the tax asking of our citizens every year.
7: Commissioner Danielle Schwab presented a slate of last-minute cuts, all of which would decrease county disbursements by about $60,000.
11: I'm worried about how it affects that near future, because I'm looking at not just this budget, but at least the next 2 years of budgets.
7: Ultimately, this newfound surplus of $60,000 is just a small drop in the bucket for a county budget that is still going to exceed $33 million. And the county board leaves Tuesday's discussion with the understanding that future budget discussions are going to be even more challenging.
11: Every little bit counts. I mean, that does help, but if you're talking about, like, does that alleviate all the fear or something? No. I mean, that... It isn't that much.
10: We want to try hard to continue that same level of service. But yet, you know, our citizens are really feeling the pinch on property tax. So it's going to be hard. You know, like Mike said, you know, for the future, you know, to be able to maintain those services, unless you can find a different way to pay for things.
7: In Jefferson County, Tim Hackett, News Channel Nebraska.
1: ATM customers could be due some cash. A proposed $167 million settlement is seeking to reimburse people for ATM fees. Visa and MasterCard had been accused of restricting how independent ATMs, like the ones you

0: find at gas stations and hotels set their access fees, in turn meaning higher costs for ATM users. The settlement applies to qualifying withdrawals made between late October of 2007 and this past August. People have until February 10th of next year to file a claim. A Visa and MasterCard have agreed to settle, but they have denied the allegations. A new study finds that stroke rates have nearly doubled in young adults in the last three decades. The study published yesterday in the medical journal Neurology. Over nearly three decades, researchers looked at the stroke rates for adults between the ages of 20 and 54 living in the greater Cincinnati and northern Kentucky area. That group of adults saw a jump from around 34 stroke cases per 100,000 people in 1993 to just over 62 per 100,000 by 2020. The study also reported a slight increase in people surviving strokes. The authors say that suggests more younger adults may be living with long-term stroke effects. Ischemic strokes, the most common type, those occur when blood flow to part of the brain has been blocked. Multiple waves of moisture moving through the state over the next week. Details next in your AccuWeather forecast. 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
1: 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Tune in for game number two with UNK as the Lopers host Pittsburgh State, with the replay airing at 7 p.m. Central. 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
3: A warm and wonderful weekend. Some people call it a Thursday. It is still pretty wonderful out there if you're enjoying this somewhat cool weather, especially if you're in the eastern two-thirds of the state, with highs in the 60s today, 70s out west, and in the panhandle. Expect pretty much a carbon copy for the next day or so before a significant warm-up for the weekend for one last blast of summerish weather, even though technically it is officially fall now. Tonight, out in the panhandle, 40s and 50s for your overnight low, 50s and 60s for the rest of the state. Warmest spot's going to be down in that southeast corner, and the wettest spot is going to be in the central and south central parts of the state. All of Nebraska should be seeing some showers and storms tonight. Not really a continuous rainfall, just kind of rounds and rounds and layers of showers upon showers and storms. Now, they've already been seeing a lot of heavy rain in the central and south central parts of Nebraska. So as we get more tonight, there could be some concerns for flooding in this area. So find ways to stay alert for any flood watches or flood warnings or advisories that might hit. Tomorrow, we'll see pretty much the same as we saw today, 60s for most of Nebraska, 70s as we get out west. And again, more showers and storms on the way for tomorrow, but we get through that, a warm and dry weekend is coming.
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11: Welcome back to News Channel Nebraska. Let's take a look at some other top stories from around the state today. This week, the home of Dolly Parton's Imagination Library is encouraging people to give back to their communities. Give Like Dolly Day is tomorrow, and several Nebraska organizations are taking part to support the library, which mails free books each month to children from birth to age 5. Casey Wannenberg shows us how the program's making a difference for families in the Sandhills.
12: It may be a long way from Tennessee.
13: Oh, here's another.
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13: Dolly Parton Imagination Library one.
12: But people all across America have been impacted by Dolly Parton.
13: Another one.
12: Including here in Bassett, Nebraska.
13: Getting a brand new book, even if we already have it, in our own library at home is just so exciting. 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
12: Macy LaCaff is the Rock County Public Library Director, and her 3-year-old is enrolled in Dolly Parton's Imagination Library.
13: Here's one of the books.
12: The program sends a free book each month to participating children from birth to age 5.
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12: While the books are free to families, the cost is paid for through Dolly's Foundation and local partners.
13: That one? Oh, here was another.
12: Both the Rock County Public Library and the Ainsworth Public Library participate in the program.
14: It kind of helps the children develop the readiness for going to school, starting kindergarten. They have classic.
12: Gail Irwin is the director of the Ainsworth Public Library. She says more than 110 kids have graduated from the program in her county.

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0: There's just so many benefits to opening up a book and getting immersed in that story and just seeing, I mean, obviously the benefits of reading and language and, you know, getting that far in school, but there's so much more, like Gail said, having family time reading a book together.
2: Because you don't have to be a superstar to make a difference in a child's life. 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
4: Well, it wasn't under the lights at Wrigley Field, but Nebraska and Missouri finally got their volleyball matchup in. 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
5: This first week of fall, but summer might not be done with us just quite yet. Today, we'll still be staying cool and relatively wet as we've been seeing showers and storms throughout the night and the morning and into the afternoon and even tonight. 60s for your highs today across the eastern two-thirds of the state, 70s as you get out west and into the panhandle, and then flip that around. Tonight, the coolest spot's going to be in the northwest with lows in the 40s, 50s for most of the state, and the southeast will be your warmest spot, also down in the southwest corner too with lows in the 60s. We're all going to get wet tonight. There's showers and storms all across the state, not really a continuous rain. We'll just see different rounds of showers throughout the night. Now, we've already seen a lot of heavy rains over the last few days, particularly in the central and south central parts of Nebraska. So be alert for any flood advisories or warnings or watches that could be occurring if things get particularly torrential tonight. We shall see. Tomorrow, if you love today, you'll love tomorrow as well. 60s for the eastern two-thirds of Nebraska, 70s as we get out west. And again, showers and storms blanketing it pretty much the whole state. No strong or severe weather, just lots of rain, a few pop-up thunder showers here or there. You get through that, and here comes your reward, a warm and wonderful weekend, well, at least the second half of the weekend for the northeast with sunshine, but temps in the 70s for both days after we get through a bit of a sprinkly Saturday, and then it'll settle back down into more normal temps for late September, early October as we get into next week. Southeast also seeing a cool, wet start there to the weekend on Friday and into Saturday, but warming up and staying in the 70s by Sunday and Monday before we start to dip back down into what we normally see for the first couple of weeks of fall. Central also seeing, just look at that, 70s and sunshine for the weekend, spectacular. And then back to the rain, and at least it's, you know, not ruining your weekend plans, so we got that going for us, which is nice. And then cooling back down for Tuesday and Wednesday. Northwest, boy, you are going to be loving life. 70s and 80s all the way through Monday. A brief cool spell on Tuesday, and then back up into that rich, creamy goodness with sunshine and 70s for what should be the rest of the week after that. Southwest also seeing right around 80 for Saturday and Sunday with a warm, dry weekend. Lots of sunshine. Probably going to be the last blast of anything that feels somewhat summery. So get out, soak up the sun, and just have fun. And then we'll cool back down with some more rain Monday and Tuesday. So a cool, wet week, a warm, dry weekend for most of us. Enjoy.
6: What if you could wipe out all of next year's weeds right now? 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

0: wasn't at Wrigley Field and it wasn't at a neutral site, but Nebraska and Missouri did get their match in this year. No court condition issues at the Devaney Center last night. Number one, Nebraska hosting the Tigers. This one all Nebraska. The Big Red swept the Tigers in straight sets. Nebraska hit 488 in a 25-10 set one win. Harper Murray recorded four kills. Andy Jackson put it away with a stuff for the set point. The second set was won 25-17, but Nebraska lost outside hitter Tierra Sigler. She went to the locker room after slipping. No word on her status from Coach Danny Busboom Kelly postgame. It would be Skylar Pierce to step up in her place. Nebraska capped off the night of domination with a 25-14 win in set three. The Big Red hit 380 for the match. Seniors Harper Murray and Andy Jackson led the way with 10 kills apiece. Jackson tied her season high with six blocks. An impressive showing for the Big Red, but Coach Busboom Kelly and the Huskers say they still believe there's a lot more on the table.
1: We improved a lot. I think this team knows we have a lot left in the tank, which is exciting. I don't remember feeling that way after last non-conference, but I think they know it, and that's the most important thing. Nobody's satisfied right now, and we know that we can be even better than we are now.
2: I just still think there's another level that this team has, and which is very exciting. It's still so early. In previous seasons, we've put too much pressure on ourselves and peaked too early, so I think we're in a great position right now. We're playing really good volleyball, but I think it's also awesome that there's still so much room for improvement for every position individually and then just overall as a team.
0: As for Sigler's status, Coach Busboom Kelly said she was in good spirits but didn't have a status update. Kenna Cogill also missed yesterday's match with an illness. But with the win, top-ranked Nebraska now 11-0 this season. They've got Rutgers tomorrow, the last match of a two-week homestand. And practice for Nebraska men's basketball underway. The Big Red counting down the days until the first of three exhibition tilts when they host St. Louis. The Huskers bringing back key pieces like Braden Frager, Cale Jacobson, and returning first-team All-Big Ten player Price Sandford. In addition to the transfers brought in by head coach Fred Hoiberg, the Huskers also have the return of sharpshooter Connor Asijan, who missed most of last year with an ankle injury suffered

0: in November. Hoiberg says his Sejans back to full go, sometimes the best shooter in practice, and has come back stronger than ever.
1: You know, Connor's a lot stronger player than he was maybe going into last season, and a guy that can flat out take the lid off the basket when the ball's not going in. You know, when I look back at some of the games a year ago, especially that first BYU game, he hit multiple threes and helped us stay in the game, and that's what Connor can do.
0: Price Sanford also coming back after testing the NBA draft waters, but also after having successful sports hernia surgery. Sanford hit a program record 129 three-pointers a year ago. Coach Hoiberg said he expects more big things from one of Nebraska's biggest offensive threats.
1: He's had a great few months after he had the surgery. We were a little bit careful with him in the early stages, but you know he's been phenomenal for us, and is a better player certainly than he was a year ago.
0: Nebraska's first exhibition game set for October 9th when they host St. Louis, the annual opening night exhibition a week earlier, next Friday, October 2nd. And that's sports for your Thursday. Stick around. We've got more news and weather on the way. Thanks for joining us. Have a great day. You're watching News Channel Nebraska.
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0: Well, hello there and good morning. It's Thursday, September 24th, and you're watching News Channel Nebraska. My name's Eric McKay. Thank you so much for joining us. Coming up for you this hour, after weeks of jockeying over time and place, Nebraska's candidates for Congress in District 1 get a chance to discuss the issues face-to-face. We've got details coming up. And Nebraska's Czech capital playing host to the leader of the country that holds so much cultural sway here. That story and much more coming up. But first, multiple waves of rain making their way through the state through early next week. Michael J. Anthony has the details now in your AccuWeather forecast.
1: Cool, wet week giving way to a warm, dry weekend. That's the storyline for the next few days. As you can see, highs in the 60s for the eastern two-thirds of the state, 70s out west. Things going to start to slowly warm up as we get closer and closer to that wonderful weekend. And you'll see just how wonderful it's going to be a little bit later. With lows in the 50s across the central part of the state, a little cooler tonight out in the northwest corner and a little warmer in the southeast. And we'll be seeing rounds of showers, not continuous rain, just rounds of showers and storms throughout the state tonight. Maybe a little concerned about some flooding, some heavy rain issues in the central and south central parts of Nebraska. Tomorrow, 60s again for pretty much the eastern two-thirds. And 70s out west, but get ready for 70s and 80s for the whole state this weekend. We'll have that for you in your extended forecast.
0: We'll have your full forecast coming up later this hour. First, though, let's take a look at our top headlines today. The candidates in Nebraska's first congressional district race met for a debate last night. The first topic of the evening, the current escalation of gas prices across the country, more pointedly diesel, now over $6 a gallon ahead of the upcoming harvest, which will have a direct effect on producers throughout the state. Each candidate given the opportunity to share their thoughts on America's war with Iran and its ripple effects from the Middle East to the Midwest.
2: The Iranian people are no better off than they were before President Trump promised to help them. And now they control the Strait of Hormuz and are able to push up gas prices at will to put pressure on us in this administration.

0: Now, I'm no pacifist, and I believe in using military force when necessary, and we have a lot of brave men and women in this country that are prepared to put their life on the line. But our representative should be asking the hard questions about our strategy. What are we trying to accomplish? What are our objectives? How are we going to achieve those? And then how are we going to get out?
1: We are in a situation where we have a country that vows death to America. It is painful. We need to bring prices down, but we can't do what Joe Biden did, and that is cut and run like he did in Afghanistan. We have to bring the prices down. There's things we can do to bring those prices down, but we also have to honor the memory of those service members that have given their life and paid the price so that we can live in America without the threat of a nuclear Iran.
2: Another topic of interest focused on the current trade disputes with the current administration, from tariffs with our closest neighbors in Canada and Mexico to China refusing to buy soybeans from the U.S. until an agreement is reached. The farmers and ranchers have been uneasy knowing where their products will be bought and when.
1: President Trump is rewriting our trade relationships. And if you look at some of his accomplishments as a country, the European Union and its parliament voted earlier this summer to place a 15% tariff on their products and a 0% tariff on ours. They agreed to buy more corn, more soybeans, more beef. Same with the United Kingdom. China just announced 2 weeks ago 1 million more cubic bushels of soybeans. Soybean prices are up 24%.
0: Our tariffs can be used when you have trade violations in very specific instances. But the reality is 100, 200% tariffs on some of our largest purchasers has ruined our export markets. It has made it more difficult for our farmers to sell their crop, which has already been more expensive for them to produce. Thanks again to the high fuel prices and the high fertilizer prices that Congressman Flood supports.
2: Nebraska's first congressional district consists of about 675,000 people, including the cities of Lincoln, Norfolk, Fremont, and Bellevue. The full debate can be seen on Nebraska Public Media's website or YouTube page. News Channel Nebraska is operated by Flood Communications, which was founded by Mike Flood. No state in the U.S. has more citizens per capita that claim Czech heritage than Nebraska. And some of those Nebraskans are getting set to welcome to the state the head of state of the country their ancestors called home. Wilbur is the Czech capital of Nebraska, home of the annual Czech Day celebration every summer. And today, Wilbur is welcoming to the good life the president of Czechia, Petr Pavel. He's scheduled to tour Wilbur over the course of the afternoon and will head to the capital city this evening for a joint news conference with Governor Jim Pillen. What the pair plan to discuss has not yet been revealed. We will have coverage, though, from both Wilbur and Lincoln today and tomorrow here on NCN. More news next. You're watching News Channel Nebraska.
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0: bump in the minimum wage equal to the rise in inflation. That's not what Nebraska voters are getting next year. Federal labor data released this month shows that the consumer price index in the Midwest region has gone up 3.6% this year. As originally written, that would mean Nebraska's minimum wage would have gone up from $15 to $15.54. The Nebraska legislature this past session approved a cap on the increase at 1.75%, meaning the minimum wage next year will be $15.26. That's 28 cents fewer per hour. Assuming a 40-hour work week, that would mean minimum wage workers will make $582 less next year than they would have under the original law. Now, the cap was proposed by Lincoln State Senator Jane Raybould. She stressed the bill was about making things more predictable for businesses to be able to budget for the future. For more than a decade, the Team Jack Foundation has hosted its annual Radiothon, raising money for pediatric brain cancer research. Well, today, the nonprofit gathering for year 14, the Radiothon, also a way for Team Jack to honor and remember Jack Hoffman, who was diagnosed with the disease at 5 years old. Today, 20 different radio stations are airing stories from Nebraska families. Listeners will also hear interviews from Nebraska coaches Matt Rhule and Fred Hoiberg, along with comedian Larry the Cable Guy and former Husker Rex Burkhead. The Radiothon, one of the foundation's largest fundraisers, brings in more than $170,000 last year alone.
1: With the attention, you know, Team Jack has gotten really through the support of Husker Nation, we've been able to really put the disease on the map and make people understand why it should be important. And the kids are dying, and we need to do more for them.
0: The nonprofit says they hope to raise more than $200,000 this year. The Radiothon, based out of Elwood this year, with food available for those who can attend in person. A few years back, there was a hit song that asked the question, what does the fox say? Well, in the capital city yesterday, it seems the answer to that question was, get me out of this net. Check out these images shared by the Lincoln Animal Control. It was of a fox stuck in a soccer net in a backyard. Officers say the fox had netting twisted around its leg and neck. Thankfully, the animal was not injured and was able to run away once it was freed. But animal control officials say it serves as a reminder for folks to secure their sports nets when they're not in use. Well, rain's on the way for Nebraska, and it's not just a one-time event. Details coming up in your AccuWeather forecast. This is News Channel Nebraska.
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3: Welcome to the precipitous slide into a warm and wonderful weekend. Some people call it a Thursday. It is still pretty wonderful out there if you're enjoying this somewhat cool weather, especially if you're in the eastern two-thirds of the state, with highs in the 60s today, 70s out west, and in the panhandle. Expect pretty much a carbon copy for the next day or so before a significant warm-up for the weekend for one last blast of summerish weather, even though technically it is officially fall now. Tonight, out in the panhandle, 40s and 50s for your overnight low, 50s and 60s for the rest of the state. Warmest spot's going to be down in that southeast corner, and the wettest spot is going to be in the central and south central parts of the state. All of Nebraska should be seeing some showers and storms tonight. Not really a continuous rainfall, just kind of rounds and rounds and layers of showers upon showers and storms. Now, they've already been seeing a lot of heavy rain in the central and south central parts of Nebraska. So as we get more tonight, there could be some concerns for flooding in this area. So find ways to stay alert for any flood watches or flood warnings or advisories that might hit. Tomorrow, we'll see pretty much the same as we saw today, 60s for most of Nebraska, 70s as we get out west. And again, more showers and storms on the way for tomorrow, but we get through that. A warm and dry weekend is coming.
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2: Not a still image that we're showing you, the Moody Motor Skycam there. It's just been that cloudy up at Crofton Lakeview Golf Course, pretty damp as well. Not great golfing conditions, although pretty good for angling. We've seen some folks out there trying to catch fish there at Lewis and Clark Lake, maybe seeing quite a bit of that across the state over the past few days, because that rain has been coming down in waves. As we see yesterday, generally about a half inch of rain was reported around the state. There were pockets of about an inch here and there. South Central Nebraska had some folks getting close to 2 inches yesterday, and there's more coming. The radar images are going to look like this pretty much all day today. Lots of green and yellow. Forecasters are saying that there's a large chunk of the state, basically once you get south and west of Humphrey, that can expect probably at least an inch of new precipitation today and a half inch for a pretty good chunk of eastern and even south central and southwest Nebraska. As we get through Saturday, the chances of 2 inches of new precipitation goes up in towns like Kearney and Grand Island, York, Columbus. That's where you could see flooding. We're not expecting any large deluges of rain. It's just the constant cycle of rain, the wet soil. There's going to be nowhere for the water to go. So the potential is there to see some standing water, to see some flooding in low-lying areas. No, along the Platte River and the Loup River there where they meet in Columbus, you can see that, something to be watchful of. We're not expecting any severe weather, but there is the potential that flooding could be an issue over the next 48 hours. When we're talking rainfall totals, even as far southwest as like Curtis, might get 2 inches of rain. The ranges are much more widespread the farther west you go. Of course, the folks that need it the most in the panhandle, not really expecting to get much of anything, unfortunately. In terms of moisture, the farther east you go, parts of the state that don't need it, getting plenty. 3 inches possible in towns like York and Grand Island, Columbus, Lincoln, Omaha, even Nebraska City could be knocking on the door of 4 inches of rain. But the interesting thing, when you look at these ranges, there's a large chunk of the state that is being told to expect at the bottom end at least an inch of new precipitation over the next 24 to 48 hours. So if you're like me and you have not mowed your lawn yet this week, you might want to wait for the grass to dry a bit on Saturday before you fire up the lawnmower. It is September 24th today. Let's take a look at this date in history. We go way back to 1789 when our federal court system was established. President George Washington set it up, signed the Judiciary Act into law. On this date, it created the district courts, created the circuit courts, and the Supreme Court. It also established the office of the Attorney General, the person who oversees the Department of Justice. On this date in 1906, we started recognizing our natural resources. American conservationists got a big win. Devil's Tower in Wyoming named the country's first national monument. President Theodore Roosevelt used the authority granted by the Antiquities Act to make the geologic feature a national monument more than 1,200 feet tall. It's an important site considered sacred by the indigenous people in the region. And you know how some offices have those employees that when the boss steps out just can't wait to be the ones in charge? We saw that happen in the unicameral on this date in 1974. Speaker of the legislature, Richard Proud, was the acting governor on this date because Governor J.J. Exon and his lieutenant governor were out of state. They were in South Dakota at a conference. So Proud called a special session of the unicameral. It was about the maximum interest rates allowed by state law, but not a popular move for the Speaker of the legislature to call for a special session. So Exon shut it down basically as soon as he got back to Lincoln. Interesting piece of Nebraska history at the unicameral there. And on this date in the not too distant future, high school football, yeah, probably going to be soggy, but we'll get through it. Millard North and Lincoln Southwest, a top 10 matchup in Class A for most of you, as you can see there. And others of you in Northeast Nebraska will get to see Creighton taking on Bloomfield, a key 8-man matchup tonight. Our crews will have their ponchos on. We'll be ready 6:45 Central, 5:45 Mountain this evening on News Channel Nebraska. Stick around. We've got more news and weather on the way next. Thanks for joining us. Have a great day. This is NCN.
3: Extremists fought to transform Nebraska kids. Lynn Walls stood with them. Walls voted to allow experimental child sex change surgeries instead of protecting Nebraska children. Lynn Walls even sided with the transgender extremists who vow to burn down our Capitol and openly admits she won't stop their dangerous agenda. Dangerously radical or dangerously weak, Lynn Walls failed our kids. She's unfit to be governor.
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2: Very cool and wet and autumnal this first week of fall, but summer might not be done with us just quite yet. Today, we'll still be staying cool and relatively wet as we've been seeing showers and storms throughout the night and the morning and into the afternoon and even tonight. 60s for your highs today across the eastern two-thirds of the state, 70s as you get out west and into the panhandle, and then flip that around. Tonight, the coolest spot's going to be in the northwest with lows in the 40s, 50s for most of the state, and the southeast will be your warmest spot, also down in the southwest corner too, with lows in the 60s. We're all gonna get wet tonight. There's showers and storms all across the state. Not really a continuous rain. We'll just see different rounds of showers throughout the night. Now, we've already seen a lot of heavy rains over the last few days, particularly in the central and south central parts of Nebraska. So be alert for any flood advisories or warnings or watches that could be occurring if things get particularly torrential tonight. We shall see. Tomorrow, if you love today, you'll love tomorrow as well. 60s for the eastern two-thirds of Nebraska, 70s as we get out west. And again, showers and storms blanketing pretty much the whole state. No strong or severe weather, just lots of rain, a few pop-up thundershowers here or there. You get through that, and here comes your reward, a warm and wonderful weekend, well, at least the second half of the weekend for the northeast with sunshine, but temps in the 70s. For both days after we get through a bit of a sprinkly Saturday, and then it'll settle back down into more normal temps for late September, early October as we get into next week. Southeast also seeing a cool, wet start there to the weekend on Friday and into Saturday, but warming up and staying in the 70s by Sunday and Monday before we start to dip back down into what we normally see for the first couple of weeks of fall. Central also seeing, just look at that, 70s and sunshine for the weekend, spectacular. And then back to the rain, and at least it's, you know, not ruining your weekend plans, so we got that going for us, which is nice. And then cooling back down for Tuesday and Wednesday. Northwest, boy, you are going to be loving life. 70s and 80s all the way through Monday. A brief cool spell on Tuesday, and then back up into that rich, creamy goodness with sunshine and 70s.

0: these for what should be the rest of the week after that. Southwest also seeing right around 80 for Saturday and Sunday with a warm, dry weekend, lots of sunshine, probably going to be the last blast of anything that feels somewhat summerish. So get out, soak up the sun, and just have fun. And then we'll cool back down with some more rain Monday and Tuesday. So a cool, wet week, a warm, dry weekend for most of us. Enjoy.
1: Severe weather earlier this month has Governor Jim Pillen calling for emergency relief. The governor declared a state of emergency for the village of Crofton. That's after an early September storm brought strong winds, causing damage to property throughout town. Utility services were disrupted as well. The declaration allows for state resources to be activated and authorized to help cover the expenses associated with the response and recovery. Could AI technology help reduce air travel disruptions? The Trump administration's hoping so. The Federal Aviation Administration unveiled a new AI system this week. It will first launch in D.C. area airports before going nationwide. But some congressional leaders say they're worried about safety concerns amid growing AI tech scrutiny. Jen Sullivan has more.
2: From technical glitches to bad weather, there are a lot of scenarios that can disrupt air travel. Last year, on average, roughly 5,600 flights were delayed and 340 flights canceled a day, according to FlightAware data. The Federal Aviation Administration is hoping to improve travel troubles in the skies by using AI technology.
3: This is a predictive tool that will give a prompt to a human, to someone who's managing the airspace.
2: The new AI system is called SMART, which stands for Strategic Management of Airspace Routes and Trajectories. Transportation Secretary Sean Duffy says the technology can analyze 200 data points like flight paths, traffic flow, and weather patterns to help air traffic controllers and pilots navigate the best flight course.
3: We are actually able to use predictive data to see where flights are going, where weather is not just right now, but where weather is going to be in the future.
2: The FAA says the AI aerospace predictions will help air traffic controllers make better decisions about flight paths and should ultimately mean travelers spend less time on the tarmac, circling above their arrival airports, or dealing with flight diversions. But some are worried about AI errors and safety concerns.
4: The air traffic controllers had no input or design in how the AI system was working. They also tell me they've had no training.
2: The FAA says air traffic controllers will still make the decisions, not AI. But the use of this new system comes amid growing security about overall AI use. The program will first launch at Ronald Reagan Washington National Airport, Dulles International Airport, and Baltimore Washington International Airport before launching nationwide. For Consumer Watch, I'm Jen Sullivan.
1: There's a consumer alert you'll need to know about. More than 160,000 pounds of raw meat has been recalled. The U.S. Department of Agriculture's Food Safety and Inspection Service calls the meat unsafe to eat. The FSIS says the raw pork, beef, and goat products were sold with fake USDA labels. They didn't have the proper agency inspection as a result. The products were produced by Star Meat, but they were distributed by A&D Foods. Officials say the fake inspection labels have the establishment number EST1363. If you have any of that raw meat, officials say you should throw it away or return it to where it was purchased. We're expecting a lot of rain over the next few days, but thankfully nothing like what they're expecting on the coasts. Details next. First, Michael J. Anthony with your AccuWeather forecast.
0: Cool, wet week giving way to a warm, dry weekend. That's the storyline for the next few days. As you can see, highs in the 60s for the eastern two-thirds of the state, 70s out west. Things going to start to slowly warm up as we get closer and closer to that wonderful weekend. And you'll see just how wonderful it's going to be a little bit later. With lows in the 50s across the central part of the state, a little cooler tonight out in the northwest corner and a little warmer in the southeast, and we'll be seeing rounds of showers, not continuous rain, just rounds of showers and storms throughout the state tonight. Maybe a little concerned about some flooding, some heavy rain.

0: issues in the central and south central parts of Nebraska. Tomorrow, 60s again for pretty much the eastern two-thirds and 70s out west, but get ready for 70s and 80s for the whole state this weekend. We'll have that for you in your extended forecast.
1: Two coastlines, three massive weather events. On the eastern seaboard, a major nor'easter strengthening. On the opposite coast, a hurricane swirling off Mexico. And further out in the Pacific, another hurricane is threatening to bring more severe weather to storm-ravaged Hawaii. Reed Binion has more.
2: Erosion is a very big concern, especially on the east end.
3: We're going to have to move our cars up to the soccer fields.
4: Officials and residents on the east coast are preparing for severe weather from a developing nor'easter. The storm expected to bring rain, high winds, coastal flooding, and erosion to areas from North Carolina's Outer Banks and Virginia, up through the northeast and New England.
5: The seas are expected to build to about 10 feet, so almost the size of your house.
4: Parts of Virginia, Maryland, Delaware, and New Jersey already seeing flooding Wednesday and bracing for more. Meanwhile, on the opposite coast, Hurricane Polo is lashing Mexico's coastline as it rages offshore. Polo isn't expected to make landfall there, but heavy rain could cause life-threatening flooding and mudslides. Further out in the Pacific, Hawaii, still recovering from Hurricane Lala in August and Hurricane Lowell earlier this month, now bracing for another tropical system. Tropical Storm Nolo formed Wednesday. It's expected to reach hurricane strength by Thursday night and make its closest approach to the Big Island Saturday as a major hurricane.
6: There's a potential for the greatest rainfall from this developing tropical cyclone to be over the same area that was impacted during Hurricane Lala.
4: I'm Reed Binion reporting.
1: ATM customers could be due some cash. A proposed $167 million settlement is seeking to reimburse people for ATM fees. Visa and MasterCard have been accused of restricting how independent ATMs, like the ones you find at gas stations and hotels, set their access fees, in turn meaning higher costs for ATM users. The settlement applies to qualifying withdrawals made between late October of 2007 and this past August. People have until February 10th of next year to file a claim. A Visa and MasterCard have agreed to settle, but they have denied the allegations. A new study finds that stroke rates have nearly doubled in young adults in the last three decades. The study published yesterday in the medical journal Neurology. Over nearly three decades, researchers looked at the stroke rates for adults between the ages of 20 and 54 living in the greater Cincinnati and northern Kentucky area. That group of adults saw a jump from around 34 stroke cases per 100,000 people in 1993 to just over 62 per 100,000 by 2020. The study also reported a slight increase in people surviving strokes. The authors say that suggests more younger adults may be living with long-term stroke effects. Ischemic strokes, the most common type, those occur when blood flow to part of the brain has been blocked. Multiple waves of moisture moving through the state over the next week. Details next in your AccuWeather forecast. 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
7: News Channel Nebraska is televising a college football doubleheader this Saturday. 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
0: Welcome to the precipitous slide into a warm and wonderful weekend. Some people call it a Thursday. It is still pretty wonderful out there if you're enjoying this

0: It's a somewhat cool weather, especially if you're in the eastern two-thirds of the state, with highs in the 60s today, 70s out west, and in the panhandle. Expect pretty much a carbon copy for the next day or so before a significant warm-up for the weekend for one last blast of summerish weather, even though technically it is officially fall now. Tonight, out in the panhandle, 40s and 50s for your overnight low, 50s and 60s for the rest of the state. Warmest spot's going to be down in that southeast corner, and the wettest spot is going to be in the central and south central parts of the state. All of Nebraska should be seeing some showers and storms tonight. Not really a continuous rainfall, just kind of rounds and rounds and layers of showers upon showers and storms. Now, they've already been seeing a lot of heavy rain in the central and south central parts of Nebraska. So as we get more tonight, there could be some concerns for flooding in this area. So find ways to stay alert for any flood watches or flood warnings or advisories that might hit. Tomorrow we'll see pretty much the same as we saw today, 60s for most of Nebraska, 70s as we get out west, and again, more showers and storms on the way for tomorrow, but we get through that, a warm and dry weekend is coming.
1: Heart failure caused by a rare genetic disorder. Jalen needed an experimental treatment to save his life, but it wasn't FDA approved. That's where Mike Flood came in. Mike cared about my son. 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He pushed the FDA to get that treatment approved for kids like Jalen. Mike Flood fights for Nebraskans no matter what, and Mike gets results.
2: I'm Mike Flood, and I approve this message.
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11: 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Let's take a look at some other top stories from around the state today. This week, the home of Dolly Parton's Imagination Library is encouraging people to give back to their communities. Give Like Dolly Day is tomorrow, and several Nebraska organizations are taking part to support the library, which mails free books each month to children from birth to age 5. Casey Wannenberg shows us how the program's making a difference for families in the Sand Hills.
12: It may be a long way from Tennessee.
13: Oh, here's another.
12: To the Sand Hills of Nebraska.
13: Dolly Parton Imagination Library one.
12: But people all across America have been impacted by Dolly Parton.
13: Another one.
12: Including here in Bassett, Nebraska.
13: Getting a brand new book, even if we already have it in our own library at home, is just so exciting. This is a fan favorite at our house.
12: Macy LaCaff is the Rock County Public Library Director, and her three-year-old is enrolled in Dolly Parton's Imagination Library.
13: Here's one of the books.
12: The program sends a free book each month to participating children from birth to age 5.
13: They're just so excited to go to the mailbox when they know something's there.
12: While the books are free to families, the cost is paid for through Dolly's Foundation and local partners.
13: That one? Oh, here was another.
12: Both the Rock County Public Library and the Ainsworth Public Library participate in the program.
14: It kind of helps the children develop the readiness for going to school, starting kindergarten. They have classic books.
12: Gail Irwin is the director of the Ainsworth Public Library. She says more than 110 kids have graduated from the program in her county, and almost 90 are currently enrolled.
14: I think it's very important because it gives togetherness time.
13: My daughter loves Fancy Nancy.
14: Because so many times if they're online, they're by themselves.
12: But in order to be involved in the program, local partners have to provide a portion of the funding.
15: I do appreciate that.
12: This Friday is Give Like Dolly Day, encouraging people to donate.
13: We talk a lot to the people who come into our library, but they're already coming into our library. They're already getting our books. It's trying to get those people that don't do that, don't come to the library, and trying to get books in their hands so they can benefit from it too.
12: If you would like to enroll your child in the program or donate, you can simply head to a local program partner, like here at the Rock County Public Library or the Ainsworth Public Library. You can also head online. For information to that website, just head to this story at newschannelnebraska.com. 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
13: There's just so many benefits to opening up a book and getting immersed in that story and just seeing, I mean, obviously the benefits of reading and language and, you know, getting that far in school, but there's so much more, like Gail said, having family time reading a book together.
12: Because you don't have to be a superstar to make a difference in a child's life. You can give like Dolly by helping put books in the hands of children and creating more opportunities for families to connect.
15: Thank you.
12: In Bassett, Casey Wannenberg, News Channel, Nebraska.
11: Well, it wasn't under the lights at Wrigley Field, but Nebraska and Missouri finally got their volleyball matchup in. We've got the highlights. 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
0: And wet and autumnal this first week of fall, but summer might not be done with us just quite yet. Today we'll still be staying cool and relatively wet, as we've been seeing showers and storms throughout the night and the morning and into the afternoon and even tonight. 60s for your highs today across the eastern two-thirds of the state, 70s as you get out west and into the panhandle. And then flip that around. Tonight, the coolest spot's going to be in the northwest with lows in the 40s, 50s for most of the state. And the southeast will be your warmest spot, also down in the southwest corner, too, with lows in the 60s. We're all going to get wet tonight. There's showers and storms all across the state. not really a continuous rain. We'll just see different rounds of showers throughout the night. Now, we've already seen a lot of heavy rains over the last few days, particularly in the central and south central parts of Nebraska. So be alert for any flood advisories or warnings.

or watches that could be occurring if things get particularly torrential tonight. We shall see. Tomorrow, if you love today, you'll love tomorrow as well. 60s for the Eastern Two.

0: after we get through a bit of a sprinkly Saturday, and then it'll settle back down into more normal temps for late September, early October as we get into next week. Southeast also seeing a cool, wet start there to the weekend on Friday and into Saturday, but warming up and staying in the 70s by Sunday and Monday before we start to dip back down into what we normally see for the first couple of weeks of fall. Central also seeing, just look at that, 70s and sunshine for the weekend, spectacular. And then back to the rain, and at least it's, you know, not ruining your weekend plans, so we got that going for us, which is nice. And then cooling back down for Tuesday and Wednesday. Northwest, boy, you are going to be loving life. 70s and 80s all the way through Monday. A brief cool spell on Tuesday, and then back up into that rich, creamy goodness with sunshine and 70s for what should be the rest of the week after that. Southwest also seeing right around 80 for Saturday and Sunday with a warm, dry weekend, lots of sunshine, probably going to be the last blast of anything that feels somewhat summery. So get out, soak up the sun, and just have fun. And then we'll cool back down with some more rain Monday and Tuesday. So a cool, wet week, a warm, dry weekend for most of us. Enjoy.
1: Billy Bob in f***ing Red Cloud, Nebraska, who lives next door to the f***ing Trump store as you pull into town. Billy Bob and his wife Mary Jane, or Mary Jo, their lives probably suck so f***ing.
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8: We just thought we were helping her get some better sleep, and it turned out she had had cancer, and not just one, but two kinds. Her dad actually came with her to that appointment. I was like, it's pretty routine, just get her in so we can see if he also thinks she needs her tonsils out. And they called me and said, yes, Dr. Altman thinks her tonsils are enlarged, but there's another issue. When he was doing his thorough examination, masses felt different in her thyroid. And so that same day, he worked again in the ultrasound, and they got right in the ultrasound and found, he described it as more nodules than actual thyroid. The day he had the call and tell me that it was cancer, he was very kind and patient with me as I asked my questions. Dr. Altman, for sure, is forever in our hearts.
9: Trust and kindness, that's what faith health means to me.

get their match in this year. No court condition issues at the Devaney Center last night. Number one, Nebraska hosting the Tigers. This one all Nebraska. The Big Red swept the Tigers in straight sets. Nebraska hit 488 in a 25-10 set one win. Harper Murray recorded four kills. Andy Jackson put it away with a stuff for the set point. The second set was won 25

0: 17, but Nebraska lost outside hitter Tierra Sigler. She went to the locker room after slipping. No word on her status from Coach Danny Busboom Kelly postgame. It would be Skylar Pierce to step up in her place. Nebraska capped off the night of domination with a 25-14 win in set three. The Big Red hit 380 for the match. Seniors Harper Murray and Andy Jackson led the way with 10 kills apiece. Jackson tied her season high with 6 blocks. An impressive showing for the Big Red, but Coach Busboom Kelly and the Huskers say they still believe there's a lot more on the table.
1: We improved a lot. I think this team knows we have a lot left in the tank, which is exciting. I don't remember feeling that way after last non-conference, but I think they know it, and that's the most important thing. Nobody's satisfied right now, and we know that we can be even better than we are now.
2: I just still think there's another level that this team has, and which is very exciting. It's still so early. In previous seasons, we've put too much pressure on ourselves and peaked too early, so I think we're in a great position right now. We're playing really good volleyball, but I think it's also awesome that there's still so much room for improvement for every position individually and then just overall as a team.
0: As for Sigler's status, Coach Busboom Kelly said she was in good spirits but didn't have a status update. Kenna Cogill also missed yesterday's match with an illness. But with the win, top-ranked Nebraska now 11-0 this season. They've got Rutgers tomorrow, the last match of a two-week homestand. And practice for Nebraska men's basketball underway. The Big Red counting down the days until the first of three exhibition tilts when they host St. Louis. The Huskers bringing back key pieces like Braden Frager, Cale Jacobson, and returning first-team All-Big Ten player Price Sanford. In addition to the transfers brought in by head coach Fred Hoiberg, the Huskers also have the return of sharpshooter Connor Asijan, who missed most of last year with an ankle injury suffered in November. Hoiberg says Asijan's back to full go, sometimes the best shooter in practice, and has come back stronger than ever.
3: You know, Connor's a lot stronger player than he was maybe going into last season, and a guy that can flat out take the lid off the basket when the ball's not going in. You know, when I look back at some of the games a year ago, especially that first BYU game, he hit multiple threes and helped us stay in the game, and that's what Connor can.
0: Price Sanford also coming back after testing the NBA draft waters, but also after having successful sports hernia surgery. Sanford hit a program record 129 three-pointers a year ago. Coach Hoiberg said he expects more big things from one of Nebraska's biggest offensive threats.
3: He's had a great few months after he had the surgery. We were a little bit careful with him in the early stages, but he's been phenomenal for us, and is a better player certainly than he was a year ago.
0: Nebraska's first exhibition game set for October 9th when they host St. Louis, the annual opening night exhibition a week earlier, next Friday, October 2nd. And that's sports for your Thursday. Stick around. We've got more news and weather on the way. Thanks for joining us. Have a great day. You're watching News Channel Nebraska.
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Well, hello there. It's Thursday, September 24th, and you're watching News Channel Nebraska. My name's Eric McKay. Thank you so much for joining us. Hope your day's going well so far. Coming up for you this hour, Nebraska voters voted for an annual bump in the minimum wage equal to the rise in inflation. That's not what Nebraska voters are getting next year. We've got the details on the way. And a Salvation Army branch in Nebraska putting out a call for help after what they say is record demand

0: for their services. That story and much more coming up. But first, multiple waves of rain expected over the next couple of days. Michael J. Anthony has the details now in your AccuWeather forecast.
1: Cool, wet week giving way to a warm, dry weekend. That's the storyline for the next few days. As you can see, highs in the 60s for the eastern two-thirds of the state, 70s out west. Things going to start to slowly warm up as we get closer and closer to that wonderful weekend. And you'll see just how wonderful it's going to be a little bit later. With lows in the 50s across the central part of the state, a little cooler tonight out in the northwest corner and a little warmer in the southeast. And we'll be seeing rounds of showers, not continuous rain, just rounds of showers and storms throughout the state tonight. Maybe a little concerned about some flooding, some heavy rain issues in the central and south central parts of Nebraska. Tomorrow, 60s again for pretty much the eastern two-thirds and 70s out west, but get ready for 70s and 80s for the whole state this weekend. We'll have that for you in your extended forecast.
0: We'll have your full forecast coming up later this hour. First, though, let's take a look at our top headlines today. A man who had been behind bars for a series of crimes in the early 80s has died in prison. The Nebraska Department of Corrections said Michael McGuire died at a local hospital this morning. He was 77. McGuire was serving a sentence of over 235 years in prison. He was originally convicted of robbing two restaurants in Omaha in 1982, sexually assaulting an employee at the scene of one of the robberies. He also briefly escaped in 2004 after overpowering two guards during a visit to the Tecumseh Hospital. His death will be investigated by a grand jury per state law. Nebraska voters in 2022 voted for an annual bump in the minimum wage equal to the rise in inflation. That's not what Nebraska voters are getting next year. Federal labor data released this month shows that the consumer price index in the Midwest region has gone up 3.6% this year. As originally written, that would mean Nebraska's minimum wage would have gone up from $15 to $15.54. But the Nebraska legislature this past session approved a cap on the increase at 1.75%, meaning the minimum wage next year will be $15.26. That's 28 cents fewer per hour. Assuming a 40-hour work week, that would mean minimum wage workers will make $582 less next year than they would have under the original law. Now, the cap was proposed by Lincoln State Senator Jane Raybould. She stressed the bill was about making things more predictable for businesses to be able to budget for the future. A Salvation Army branch in northeast Nebraska putting out a call for help after what they say is record demand for their services. The Norfolk area Salvation Army said this morning their food pantry served more than 1,000 people in the month of August. It's the first time ever the pantry had reached that milestone. Salvation Army officials say they've seen high demand all year. They served about 350 households per month on average in the first half of that year, but that number had swelled to well over 400 by August. As a result, they've started a food drive from now through October 31st. Anyone can drop off non-perishable food at their office on North 4th Street in Norfolk anytime between 9 and 4, Monday through Friday. For more than a decade, the Team Jack Foundation has hosted its annual Radiothon, raising money for pediatric brain cancer research. Well, today, the nonprofit gathering for year 14. The Radiothon, also a way for Team Jack to honor and remember Jack Hoffman, who was diagnosed with the disease at 5 years old. Today, 20 different radio stations are airing stories from Nebraska families. Listeners will also hear interviews from Nebraska coaches Matt Rule and Fred Hoiberg, along with comedian Larry the Cable Guy and former Husker Rex Burkhead. The Radiothon, one of the foundation's largest fundraisers, brings in more than $170,000 last year alone.
2: With the attention, you know, Team Jack has gotten really through the support of Husker Nation, we've been able to really put the disease on the map and make people understand why it should be important. And the kids are dying, and we need to do more for them.
0: The nonprofit says they hope to raise more than $200,000 this year. The Radiothon based out of Elwood this year with food available for those who can attend

0: in person. A few years back, there was a hit song that asked the question, what does the fox say? Well, in the capital city yesterday, it seems the answer to that question was, get me out of this net. Check out these images shared by the Lincoln Animal Control. It was of a fox stuck in a soccer net in a backyard. Officers say the fox had netting twisted around its leg and neck. Thankfully, the animal was not injured and was able to run away once it was freed. But animal control officials say it serves as a reminder for folks to secure their sports nets when they're not in use. More news next. You're watching News Channel Nebraska.
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0: Customers could be due some cash. A proposed $167 million settlement is seeking to reimburse people for ATM fees. Visa and MasterCard had been accused of restricting how independent ATMs, like the ones you find at gas stations and hotels, set their access fees, in turn meaning higher costs for ATM users. The settlement applies to qualifying withdrawals made between late October of 2007 and this past August. People have until February 10th of next year to file a claim. A Visa and MasterCard have agreed to settle, but they have denied the allegations. A Nebraska mom is crediting a recent CPR class with giving her the knowledge to save her infant son. And now she's urging other parents to get trained. Anthony DiAgostino from our news partners at 1011 Now has more.
4: I heard a big cough and it sounded like he spit up. So I turned right back around, went in, and he was dead. The kind of dead where somebody just passes away, like all of the life drained out of them.
5: Mariah Gaddis was at home with her one-month-old baby Arthur after a short NICU stay. She says he had some respiratory issues after being born early, but everything seemed okay. That day, she had just finished feeding him, went into the kitchen, and heard that fateful cough. When she got to him, he had no pulse.
4: I started doing CPR on him. He wasn't responding, and I was counting out loud. I got him back after about a minute and a half. Color fully returned.
5: That CPR is what brought her son back to life. She's a cardiac nurse at Bryan, but doesn't work with pediatric patients. And while he was in the NICU, she wanted to get a refresher course on infant CPR.
4: I am afraid that if I wasn't a nurse and if I didn't ask for that CPR training, he wouldn't be here. And I'm so happy that he's here.
5: Arthur would end up going to Children's in Omaha, where doctors realized a cyst was causing issues in his throat. They surgically fixed it, and his mom says he won't have that issue again. In the wake of this situation, Bryan Health is taking a harder look at CPR training, especially for infants and children. Along with their friends and family CPR classes, they're also offering classes that just deal with infants and children, which is open to anyone. And if you gave birth and your baby is in the hospital, you can also ask to have CPR training before you and your baby leave.
4: You may be your

0: 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You may not even be at home, Ben. It's like, you need to know what to do in those instances.
1: 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Details coming up in your AccuWeather forecast. 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
11: Providing this service and broadcasting these Masses will allow us another way to connect with people and share with them something that we know is important to so many.
10: Morning Mass is brought to you in part by these sponsors.
1: The slide into a warm and wonderful weekend. Some people call it a Thursday. It is still pretty wonderful out there if you're enjoying this somewhat cool weather, especially if you're in the eastern two-thirds of the state, with highs in the 60s today, 70s out west, and in the panhandle. Expect pretty much a carbon copy for the next day or so before a significant warm-up for the weekend for one last blast of summerish weather, even though technically it is officially fall now. Tonight, out in the panhandle, 40s and 50s for your overnight low, 50s and 60s for the rest of the state. Warmest spot's going to be down in that southeast corner, and the wettest spot is going to be in the central and south central parts of the state. All of Nebraska should be seeing some showers and storms tonight. Not really a continuous rainfall, just kind of rounds and rounds and layers of showers upon showers and storms. Now, they've already been seeing a lot of heavy rain in the central and south central parts of Nebraska. So as we get more tonight, there could be some concerns for flooding in this area. So find ways to stay alert for any flood watches or flood warnings or advisories that might hit. Tomorrow, we'll see pretty much the same as we saw today, 60s for most of Nebraska, 70s as we get out west. And again, more showers and storms on the way for tomorrow, but we get through that. A warm and dry weekend is coming.
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18: I promise you, this is not a still image that we're showing you, the Moody Motor Skycam there. It's just been that cloudy up at Crofton Lakeview Golf Course, pretty damp as well. Not great golfing conditions, although pretty good for angling. We've seen some folks out there trying to catch fish there at Lewis and Clark Lake, maybe seeing quite a bit of that across the state over the past few days, because that rain has been coming down in waves. As we see yesterday, generally about a half inch of rain was reported around the state. There were pockets of about an inch here and there. South Central Nebraska had some folks getting close to 2 inches yesterday, and there's more coming. The radar images are going to look like this pretty much all day today. Lots of green and yellow. Forecasters are saying that there's a large chunk of the state, basically once you get south and west of Humphrey, that can expect probably at least an inch of new precipitation today and a half inch for a pretty good chunk of eastern and even south central and southwest Nebraska. As we get through Saturday, the chances of 2 inches of new precipitation goes up in towns like Kearney and Grand Island, York, Columbus. That's where you could see flooding. We're not expecting any large deluges of rain. It's just the constant cycle of rain, the wet soil. There's going to be nowhere for the water to go, so the potential is there to see some standing water, to see some flooding in low-lying areas. Along the Platte River and the Loup River there where they meet in Columbus, you can see that, something to be watchful of. We're not expecting any severe weather, but there is the potential that flooding could be an issue over the next 48 hours. When we're talking rainfall totals, even as far southwest as like Curtis, might get 2 inches of rain. The ranges are much more widespread the farther west you go. Of course, the folks that need it the most in the panhandle, not really expecting to get much of anything, unfortunately. In terms of moisture, the farther east you go, the parts of the state that don't need it, getting plenty. 3 inches possible in towns like York and Grand Island, Columbia.

0: Lincoln, Omaha, even Nebraska City could be knocking on the door of 4 inches of rain. But the interesting thing, when you look at these ranges, there's a large chunk of the state that is being told to expect at the bottom end at least an inch of new precipitation over the next 24 to 48 hours. So if you're like me and you have not mowed your lawn yet this week, you might want to wait for the grass to dry a bit on Saturday before you fire up the lawnmower. It is September 24th today. Let's take a look at this date. In history, we go way back to 1789 when our federal court system was established. President George Washington set it up, signed the Judiciary Act into law. On this date, it created the district courts, created the circuit courts, and the Supreme Court. It also established the office of the Attorney General, the person who oversees the Department of Justice. On this date in 1906, we started recognizing our natural resources. American conservationists got a big win. Devil's Tower in Wyoming named the country's first national monument. President Theodore Roosevelt used the authority granted by the Antiquities Act to make the geologic feature a national monument more than 1,200 feet tall. It's an important site considered sacred by the indigenous people in the region. And you know how some offices have those employees that when the boss steps out just can't wait to be the ones in charge? We saw that happen in the unicameral on this date in 1974. Speaker of the legislature, Richard Proud, was the acting governor on this date because Governor J.J. Exon and his lieutenant governor were out of state. They were in South Dakota at a conference. So Proud called a special session of the unicameral. It was about the maximum interest rates allowed by state law, but not a popular move for the Speaker of the legislature to call for a special session. So Exon shut it down basically as soon as he got back to Lincoln. Interesting piece of Nebraska history at the unicameral there. And on this date in the not too distant future, high school football, yeah, probably going to be soggy, but we'll get through it. Millard North and Lincoln Southwest, a top 10 matchup in Class A for most of you, as you can see there. And others of you in Northeast Nebraska will get to see Creighton taking on Bloomfield, a key eight-man matchup tonight. Our crews will have their ponchos on. We'll be ready 6:45 Central, 5:45 Mountain this evening on News Channel Nebraska. Stick around. We've got more news and weather on the way next. Thanks for joining us. Have a great day. This is NCN.
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0: From Long Pine to Chadron and Nebraska City to Rushville, News Channel Nebraska is dedicated to reporting on news from every corner of the state. This is Nebraska, and Nebraska is home.
1: And autumnal this first week of fall, but summer might not be done with us just quite yet. Today we'll still be staying cool and relatively wet, as we've been seeing showers and storms throughout the night and the morning and into the afternoon and even tonight. 60s for your highs today across the eastern two-thirds of the state, 70s as you get out west and into the panhandle. And then flip that around. Tonight, the coolest spot's going to be in the northwest with lows in the 40s, 50s for most of the state. And the southeast will be your warmest spot, also down in the southwest corner, too, with lows in the 60s. We're all going to get wet tonight. There's showers and storms all across the state. Not really a continuous rain. We'll just see different rounds of showers throughout the night. Now, we've already seen a lot of heavy rains over the last few days, particularly in the central and south central parts of Nebraska. So be alert for any flood advisories or warnings or watches that could be occurring if things get particularly torrential tonight. We shall see. Tomorrow, if you love today, you'll love tomorrow as well. 60s for the eastern two-thirds of Nebraska, 70s as we get out west. And again, showers and storms blanketing pretty much the whole state. No strong or severe weather, just lots of rain, a few pop-up thundershowers here or there. You get through that, and here comes your reward, a warm and wonderful weekend, well, at least the second half of the weekend for the northeast with sunshine, but temps in the 70s for both days after we get through a bit of a sprinkly Saturday, and then it'll settle back down into more normal temps for late September, early October as we get into next week. Southeast also seeing a cool, wet start there to the weekend on Friday and into Saturday, but warming up and staying in the 70s by Sunday and Monday before we start to dip back down into what we normally see for the first couple of weeks of fall. Central also seeing, just look at that, 70s and sunshine for the weekend, spectacular. And then back to the rain, and at least it's, you know, not ruining your weekend plans, so we got that going for us, which is nice. And then cooling back down for Tuesday and Wednesday. Northwest, boy, you are going to be loving life. 70s and 80s all the way through Monday. A brief cool spell on Tuesday, and then back up into that rich, creamy goodness with sunshine and 70s for what should be the rest of the week after that. Southwest also seeing right around 80 for Saturday and Sunday with a warm, dry weekend. Lots of sunshine. Probably going to be the last blast of anything that feels somewhat summery. So get out, soak up the sun, and just have fun. And then we'll cool back down with some more rain Monday and Tuesday. So a cool, wet week, a warm, dry weekend for most of us. Enjoy.
2: Candidates in Nebraska's first congressional district race met for a debate last night. The first topic of the evening, the current escalation of gas prices across the country, more pointedly diesel, now over $6 a gallon ahead of the upcoming harvest, which will have a direct effect on producers throughout the state. Each candidate given the opportunity to share their thoughts on America's war with Iran and its ripple effects from the Middle East to the Midwest.
3: The Iranian people are no better off than they were before President Trump promised to help them. And now they control the Strait of Hormuz and are able to push up gas prices at will to put pressure on us in this administration. Now, I'm no pacifist, and I believe in using military force when necessary. And we have a lot of brave men and women in this country that are prepared to put their life on the line. But our representative should be asking the hard questions about our strategy. What are we trying to accomplish? What are our objectives? How are we going to achieve those? And then how are we going to get out?
4: We are in a situation where we have a country that vows death to America. It is painful. We need to bring prices down, but we can't do what Joe Biden did, and that is cut and run like he did in Afghanistan. We have to bring the prices down. There's things we can do to bring those prices down, but we also have to honor the memory of those service members that have given their life and paid the price so that we can live in America without the threat of a nuclear Iran.
2: Another topic of interest focused on the current trade disputes with the current administration, from tariffs with our Closest neighbors in Canada and Mexico to China refusing to buy soybeans from the U.S. until an agreement is reached. The farmers and ranchers have been uneasy knowing where their products will be bought and when.
4: President Trump is

0: rewriting our trade relationships. And if you look at some of his accomplishments as a country, the European Union and its parliament voted earlier this summer to place a 15% tariff on their products and a 0% tariff on ours. They agreed to buy more corn, more soybeans, more beef. Same with the United Kingdom. China just announced 2 weeks ago 1 million more cubic bushels of soybeans. Soybean prices are up 24%.
1: Tariffs can be used when you have trade violations in very specific instances. But the reality is 100, 200% tariffs on some of our largest purchasers has ruined our export markets. It has made it more difficult for our farmers to sell their crop, which has already been more expensive for them to produce. Thanks again to the high fuel prices and the high fertilizer prices that Congressman Flood supports.
2: Nebraska's first congressional district consists of about 675,000 people, including the cities of Lincoln, Norfolk, Fremont, and Bellevue. The full debate can be seen on Nebraska Public Media's website or YouTube page. News Channel Nebraska is operated by Flood Communications, which was founded by Mike Flood. Severe weather earlier this month has Governor Jim Pillen calling for emergency relief. The governor declared a state of emergency for the village of Crofton. That's after an early September storm brought strong winds, causing damage to property throughout town. Utility services were disrupted as well. The declaration allows for state resources to be activated and authorized to help cover the expenses associated with the response and recovery. We're expecting a lot of rain over the next few days, but thankfully nothing like what they're expecting on the coasts. Details next. First, Michael J. Anthony with your AccuWeather forecast.
3: Cool, wet week giving way to a warm, dry weekend. That's the storyline for the next few days. As you can see, highs in the 60s for the eastern two-thirds of the state, 70s out west. Things going to start to slowly warm up as we get closer and closer to that wonderful weekend, and you'll see just how wonderful it's going to be a little bit later. With lows in the 50s across the central part of the state, a little cooler tonight out in the northwest corner and a little warmer in the southeast. And we'll be seeing rounds of showers, not continuous rain, just rounds of showers and storms throughout the state tonight. Maybe a little concerned about some flooding, some heavy rain issues in the central and south central parts of Nebraska. Tomorrow, 60s again for pretty much the eastern two-thirds, and 70s out west, but get ready for 70s and 80s for the whole state this weekend. We'll have that for you in your extended forecast.
2: Two oceans, two coastlines, three massive weather events. On the eastern seaboard, a major nor'easter strengthening. On the opposite coast, a hurricane swirling off Mexico. And further out in the Pacific, another hurricane is threatening to bring more severe weather to storm-ravaged Hawaii. Reed Binion has more.
4: Erosion is a very big concern, especially on the east end.
5: We're going to have to move our cars up to the soccer fields.
6: Officials and residents on the East Coast are preparing for severe weather from a developing nor'easter. The storm expected to bring rain, high winds, coastal flooding, and erosion to areas from North Carolina's Outer Banks and Virginia, up through the Northeast and New England.
7: The seas are expected to build to about 10 feet, so almost the size of your house.
6: Parts of Virginia, Maryland, Delaware, and New Jersey already seeing flooding Wednesday and bracing for more. Meanwhile, on the opposite coast, Hurricane Polo is lashing Mexico's coastline as it rages offshore. Polo isn't expected to make landfall there, but heavy rain could cause life-threatening flooding and mudslides. Further out in the Pacific, Hawaii, still recovering from Hurricane Lala in August and Hurricane Lowell earlier this month, now bracing for another tropical system. Tropical Storm Nolo formed Wednesday. It's expected to reach hurricane strength by Thursday night and make its closest approach to the Big Island Saturday as a major hurricane.
8: There's a potential for the greatest rainfall from this developing tropical cyclone to be over the same area that was impacted during Hurricane Lala.
6: I'm Reed Binion reporting.
2: Could AI technology help reduce air travel disruptions? The Trump administration's hoping so. The Federal Aviation Administration unveiled a new AI system this week. It will first launch in D.C. area airports before going nationwide. But some congressional leaders say they're worried about safety.

0: safety concerns amid growing AI tech scrutiny. Jen Sullivan has more.
1: From technical glitches to bad weather, there are a lot of scenarios that can disrupt air travel. Last year, on average, roughly 5,600 flights were delayed and 340 flights canceled a day, according to FlightAware data. The Federal Aviation Administration is hoping to improve travel troubles in the skies by using AI technology.
2: This is a predictive tool that will give a prompt to a human, to someone who's managing the airspace.
1: The new AI system is called SMART, which stands for Strategic Management of Airspace Routes and Trajectories. Transportation Secretary Sean Duffy says the technology can analyze 200 data points like flight paths, traffic flow, and weather patterns to help air traffic controllers and pilots navigate the best flight course.
2: We are actually able to use predictive data to see where flights are going, where weather is not just right now, but where weather is going to be in the future.
1: The FAA says the AI aerospace predictions will help air traffic controllers make better decisions about flight paths and should ultimately mean travelers spend less time on the tarmac, circling above their arrival airports, or dealing with flight diversions. But some are worried about AI errors and safety concerns.
3: The air traffic controllers had no input or design in how the AI system was working. They also tell me they've had no training.
1: The FAA says air traffic controllers will still make the decisions, not AI. But the use of this new system comes amid growing security about overall AI use. The program will first launch at Ronald Reagan Washington National Airport, Dulles International Airport, and Baltimore Washington International Airport before launching nationwide. For Consumer Watch, I'm Jen Sullivan.
0: There's a consumer alert you'll need to know about. More than 160,000 pounds of raw meat has been recalled. The U.S. Department of Agriculture's Food Safety and Inspection Service calls the meat unsafe to eat. The FSIS says the raw pork, beef, and goat products were sold with fake USDA labels. They didn't have the proper agency inspection as a result. The products were produced by Star Meat, but they were distributed by A&D Foods. Officials say the fake inspection labels have the establishment number EST1363. If you have any of that raw meat, officials say you should throw it away or return it to where it was purchased. A new study finds that stroke rates have nearly doubled in young adults in the last three decades. The study published yesterday in the medical journal Neurology. Over nearly three decades, researchers looked at the stroke rates for adults between the ages of 20 and 54 living in the greater Cincinnati and northern Kentucky area. That group of adults saw a jump from around 34 stroke cases per 100,000 people in 1993 to just over 62 per 100,000 by 2020. The study also reported a slight increase in people surviving strokes. The authors say that suggests more younger adults may be living with long-term stroke effects. Ischemic strokes, the most common type, those occur when blood flow to part of the brain has been blocked. No state in the U.S. has more citizens per capita that claim Czech heritage than Nebraska. And some of those Nebraskans are getting set to welcome to the state the head of state of the country their ancestors called home. Wilbur is the Czech capital of Nebraska, home of the annual Czech Day celebration every summer. And today, Wilbur is welcoming to the good life the president of Czechia, Petr Pavel. He's scheduled to tour Wilbur over the course of the afternoon and will head to the capital city this evening for a joint news conference with Governor Jim Pillen. What the pair plan to discuss has not yet been revealed. We will have coverage, though, from both Wilbur and Lincoln today and tomorrow here on NCN. Multiple waves of moisture moving through the state over the next week. Details next in your AccuWeather forecast. 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
4: News Channel Nebraska is televising a college football doubleheader this Saturday. 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
0: A warm and wonderful weekend. Some people call it a Thursday. It is still pretty wonderful out there if you're enjoying this somewhat cool weather, especially if you're in the eastern two-thirds of the state, with highs in the 60s today, 70s out west, and in the panhandle. Expect pretty much a carbon copy for the next day or so before a significant warm-up for the weekend for one last blast of summerish weather, even though technically it is officially fall now. Tonight, out in the panhandle, 40s and 50s for your overnight low, 50s and 60s for the rest of the state. Warmest spot's going to be down in that southeast corner, and the wettest spot is going to be in the central and south central parts of the state. All of Nebraska should be seeing some showers and storms tonight. Not really a continuous rainfall, just kind of rounds and rounds and layers of showers upon showers and storms. Now, they've already been seeing a lot of heavy rain in the central and south central parts of Nebraska. So as we get more tonight, there could be some concerns for flooding in this area. So find ways to stay alert for any flood watches or flood warnings or advisories that might hit. Tomorrow, we'll see pretty much the same as we saw today, 60s for most of Nebraska, 70s as we get out west. And again, more showers and storms on the way for tomorrow, but we get through that. A warm and dry weekend is coming.
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17: 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Well, it does have an effect on our weather up here. 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
18: And right now, 2026 ranks second in, I think we have over 150 years of data on hurricanes. Maybe more than that. Maybe it's approaching 175 years of hurricane. Anyway, we rank second in terms of the latest into the season we've ever gone without a hurricane. Now, there's a little bit of thought that Faye is like, I don't know, 2,500 miles off the East Coast. It's way out there in the middle of the Atlantic. We thought Faye may be able to pull it off yesterday, but it didn't. Say tropical storm, and there's nothing else brewing in the tropical Atlantic right now. Now, back to the Sahara. The Sahara contributed to this early with a lot of dust. blown off the Sahara. And then secondly, the El Nino, which just continues to absolutely rage

0: set the wind shear profile to be too high across the Atlantic to really generate anything. But I'll tell you this, when we look over the next week of where our rainfall is going to come from, so it's not coming from the tropics, like big tropical systems, we do need to watch the East Pacific. There are two systems out there. One named Polo is one I'm most concerned about. Some of the forecast models are actually trying to bring moisture from Polo up into like the Baja of California, maybe into the Southwest, including Southern California. It's just a thought. It's not set in stone, but we'll watch it. But over the next week, much of our rainfall is going to be coming from a system that could curl up the Northeast coast, another system that kind of dives through Canada, and then a big surge of moisture from New Mexico into the Central Plains. And New Mexico is going to have major, major flooding problems over the next several days here this week. So this highly, polarized precipitation pattern of absolutely nothing over here and 6 to 10 inches over there just continues to occur as we get later and later in the month of September.
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2: Back to News Channel Nebraska. Let's take a look at some other top stories from around the state today. Well, no matter how highly recruited someone is, you never really know what you might get when you roll out a freshman for the first time. But for Nebraska, well, they've had about the best possible outcome you can get from a freshman running back. Jamal Rule is shining in his freshman campaign. Jake Bartecki has more.
3: Coming into the season, we knew Nebraska's running back position was probably going to be by committee. But freshman Jamal Rule's numbers stand out on the stat sheet. So far through this season, Jamal Rule is averaging nearly 9 yards per carry, good enough to put him third in the Big Ten in the rushing category. But head coach Matt Rule and offensive coordinator Dana Holgorsen spoke this week about what's next for the freshman tailback.
4: Yeah, he's handling the moment well. He's done a great job. I mean, he's just such a great kid, and he's a competitor, and he's really good player, you know, and so doesn't look like a freshman to me out there.
5: We've been very intentional about not overrunning him early, because I think the unique thing about Jamal is he has great running back instincts and he's got great burst.
6: Jamal is a great player, and he's just going to continue to keep getting better. This only just start for him. Y'all keep watching. Y'all gonna see him just keep getting better each week as he has been.
5: Most freshman running backs are kind of like ball carrying specialists. You put them in, they run the football, they come out. Jamal's been able to go in on third down and know where to go, then also win physically. So I think that's great.
3: Now, all this is not to dismiss the efforts of Nebraska's other running backs. Makai Nelson so far this season averaging 6 yards per carry, and Isaiah Mosey is still seeing his fair share of snaps. And according to everything we heard this week, it'll likely still be another running back by committee game when the Huskers open Big Ten play against Michigan State on Saturday. Covering the Huskers, Jake Bartecki, News Channel Nebraska.
2: Well, it wasn't under the lights at Wrigley Field, but Nebraska and Missouri finally got their volleyball matchup in. We've got the highlights. 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
7: And wet and autumnal this first week of fall, but summer might not be done with us just quite yet. Today, we'll still be staying cool and relatively wet, as we've been seeing showers and storms throughout the night and the morning and into the afternoon and even tonight. 60s for your highs today across the eastern two-thirds of the state, 70s as you get out west and into the panhandle, and then flip that around. Tonight, the coolest spot's going to be in the northwest with lows in the 40s, 50s for most of the state, and the southeast will be your warmest spot, also down in the southwest corner too with lows in the 60s. We're all going to get wet tonight. There's showers and storms all across the state. Not really a continuous rain. We'll just see different rounds of showers throughout the night. Now, we've already seen a lot of heavy rains over the last few days, particularly in the central and south central parts of Nebraska. So be alert for any flood advisories or warnings or watches that could be occurring if things get particularly torrential tonight. We shall see. Tomorrow, if you love today, you'll love tomorrow as well. 60s for the eastern two-thirds of Nebraska, 70s as we get out west. And again, showers and storms blanketing it pretty much the whole state. No strong or severe weather, just lots of rain, a few pop-up thunder showers here or there. You get through that, and here comes your reward, a warm and wonderful weekend. Well, at least the second half of the weekend for the northeast with sunshine, but temps in the 70s for both days after we get through a bit of a sprinkly

0: weekend, so we got that going for us, which is nice. And then cooling back down for Tuesday and Wednesday. Northwest, boy, you are going to be loving life. 70s and 80s all the way through Monday. A brief cool spell on Tuesday, and then back up into that rich, creamy goodness with sunshine and 70s for what should be the rest of the week after that. Southwest also seeing right around 80 for Saturday and Sunday with a warm, dry weekend, lots of sunshine, probably going to be the last blast of anything that feels somewhat summery. So get out, soak up the sun, and just have fun. And then we'll cool back down with some more rain Monday and Tuesday. So a cool, wet week, a warm, dry weekend for most of us. Enjoy.
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In sports, it wasn't at Wrigley Field and it wasn't at a neutral site, but Nebraska and Missouri did get their match in this year. No court condition issues at the Devaney Center last night. Number one, Nebraska hosting the Tigers. This one all Nebraska. The Big Red swept the Tigers in straight sets. Nebraska hit 488 in a 25-10 set one win. Harper Murray recorded four kills. Andy Jackson put it away with a stuff for the set point. The second set was won 25-17, but Nebraska lost outside hitter Tierra Sigler. She went to the locker room after slipping. No word on her status from Coach Danny Busboom Kelly postgame. It would be Skylar Pierce to step up in her place. Nebraska capped off the night of domination with a 25-14 win in set three. The Big Red hit 380 for the match. Seniors Harper Murray and Andy Jackson led the way with 10 kills apiece. Jackson tied her season high with six blocks. An impressive showing for the Big Red, but Coach Busboom Kelly and the Huskers say they still believe there's a lot more on the table.

0: we improved a lot. I think this team knows we have a lot left in the tank, which is exciting. I don't remember feeling that way after last non-conference, but I think they know it, and that's the most important thing. Nobody's satisfied right now, and we know that we can be even better than we are now.
1: I just still think there's another level that this team has, and which is very exciting. It's still so early. In previous seasons, we've put too much pressure on ourselves and peaked too early, so I think we're in a great position right now. We're playing really good volleyball, but I think it's also awesome that there's still so much room for improvement for every position individually and then just overall as a team.
2: As for Sigler's status, Coach Busboom Kelly said she was in good spirits but didn't have a status update. Kenna Cogill also missed yesterday's match with an illness. But with the win, top-ranked Nebraska now 11-0 this season. They've got Rutgers tomorrow, the last match of a two-week homestand. And practice for Nebraska men's basketball underway. The Big Red counting down the days until the first of three exhibition tilts when they host St. Louis. The Huskers bringing back key pieces like Braden Frager, Cale Jacobson, and returning first-team All-Big Ten player Price Sandford. In addition to the transfers brought in by head coach Fred Hoiberg, the Huskers also have the return of sharpshooter Connor Asijan, who missed most of last year with an ankle injury suffered in November. Hoiberg says Asijan's back to full go, sometimes the best shooter in practice, and has come back stronger than ever.
3: You know, Connor's a lot stronger player than he was maybe going into last season, and a guy that can flat out take the lid off the basket when the ball's not going in. You know, when I look back at some of the games a year ago, especially that first BYU game, he hit multiple threes and helped us stay in the game, and that's what Connor can do.
2: Price Sanford also coming back after testing the NBA draft waters, but also after having successful sports hernia surgery. Sanford hit a program record 129 three-pointers a year ago. Coach Hoiberg said he expects more big things from one of Nebraska's biggest offensive threats.
3: He's had a great few months after he had the surgery. We were a little bit careful with him in the early stages, but he's been phenomenal for us, and is a better player certainly than he was a year ago.
2: Nebraska's first exhibition game set for October 9th when they host St. Louis, the annual opening night exhibition a week earlier, next Friday, October 2nd. And that's sports for your Thursday. Stick around. We've got more news and weather on the way. Thanks for joining us. Have a great day. You're watching News Channel Nebraska.
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0: Well, hello there. It's Thursday, September 24th, and you're watching News Channel Nebraska. My name's Eric McKay. Thank you so much for joining us. Hope your day's going well so far. Coming up for you this hour, Nebraska voters voted for an annual bump in the minimum wage equal to the rise in inflation. That's not what Nebraska voters are getting next year. We've got the details on the way. And a Salvation Army branch in Nebraska putting out a call for help after what they say is record demand for their services. That story and much more coming up. But first, multiple waves of rain expected over the next couple of days. Michael J. Anthony has the details now in your AccuWeather forecast.
1: Cool, wet week giving way to a warm, dry weekend. That's the storyline for the next few days. As you can see, highs in the 60s for the eastern two-thirds of the state, 70s out west. Things going to start to slowly warm up as we get closer and closer to that wonderful weekend. And you'll see just how wonderful it's going to be a little bit later, with lows in the 50s across the

0: Central part of the state, a little cooler tonight out in the northwest corner and a little warmer in the southeast. And we'll be seeing rounds of showers, not continuous rain, just rounds of showers and storms throughout the state tonight. Maybe a little concerned about some flooding, some heavy rain issues in the central and south central parts of Nebraska. Tomorrow, 60s again for pretty much the eastern two-thirds and 70s out west, but get ready for 70s and 80s for the whole state this weekend. We'll have that for you in your extended forecast.
1: We'll have your full forecast coming up later this hour. First, though, let's take a look at our top headlines today. A man who had been behind bars for a series of crimes in the early 80s has died in prison. The Nebraska Department of Corrections said Michael McGuire died at a local hospital this morning. He was 77. McGuire was serving a sentence of over 235 years in prison. He was originally convicted of robbing two restaurants in Omaha in 1982, sexually assaulting an employee in 2004 after overpowering two guards during a visit to the Tecumseh Hospital. His death will be investigated by a grand jury per state law. Nebraska voters in 2022 voted for an annual bump in the minimum wage equal to the rise in inflation. That's not what Nebraska voters are getting next year. Federal labor data released this month shows that the consumer price index in the Midwest region has gone up 3.6% this year. As originally written, that would mean Nebraska's minimum wage would have gone up from $15 to $15.54. The Nebraska legislature this past session approved a cap on the increase at 1.75%, meaning the minimum wage next year will be $15.26. That's 28 cents fewer per hour. Assuming a 40-hour work week, that would mean minimum wage workers will make $582 less next year than they would have under the original law. Now, the cap was proposed by Lincoln State Senator Jane Raybould. She stressed the bill was about making things more predictable for businesses to be able to budget for the future. A Salvation Army branch in northeast Nebraska putting out a call for help after what they say is record demand for their services. The Norfolk area Salvation Army said this morning their food pantry served more than 1,000 people in the month of August. It's the first time ever the pantry had reached that milestone. Salvation Army officials say they've seen high demand all year. They served about 350 households per month on average in the first half of that year, but that number had swelled to well over 400 by August. As a result, they've started a food drive from now through October 31st. Anyone can drop off non-perishable food at their office on North 4th Street in Norfolk anytime between 9 and 4, Monday through Friday. For more than a decade, the Team Jack Foundation has hosted its annual Radiothon, raising money for pediatric brain cancer research. Well, today, the nonprofit gathering for year 14, the Radiothon, also a way for Team Jack to honor and remember Jack Hoffman, who was diagnosed with the disease at 5 years old. Today, 20 different radio stations are airing stories from Nebraska families. Listeners will also hear interviews from Nebraska coaches Matt Rule and Fred Hoiberg, along with comedian Larry the Cable Guy and former Husker Rex Burkhead. The Radiothon, one of the foundation's largest fundraisers, brings in more than $170,000 last year alone.
2: With the attention, you know, Team Jack has gotten really through the support of Husker Nation, we've been able to really put the disease on the map and make people understand why it should be important. And the kids are dying, and we need to do more for them.
1: The nonprofit says they hope to raise more than $200,000 this year. The Radiothon, based out of Elwood this year, with food available for those who can attend in person. A few years back, there was a hit song that asked the question, what does the fox say? Well, in the capital city yesterday, it seems the answer to that question was, get me out of this net. Check out these images shared by the Lincoln Animal Control. It was of a fox stuck in a soccer net in a backyard. Officers say the fox had netting twisted around its leg and neck. Thankfully, the animal was not injured and was able to run away once it was freed. But animal control officials say it serves as a reminder for folks to secure their sports nets

0: when they're not in use. More news next. 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
0: Customers could be due some cash. A proposed $167 million settlement is seeking to reimburse people for ATM fees. Visa and MasterCard had been accused of restricting how independent ATMs, like the ones you find at gas stations and hotels, set their access fees, in turn meaning higher costs for ATM users. The settlement applies to qualifying withdrawals made between late October of 2007 and this past August. People have until February 10th of next year to file a claim. A Visa and MasterCard have agreed to settle, but they have denied the allegations. A Nebraska mom is crediting a recent CPR class with giving her the knowledge to save her infant son. And now she's urging other parents to get trained. Anthony DiAgostino from our news partners at 1011 Now has more.
4: I heard a big cough and it sounded like he spit up. So I turned right back around, went in, and he was dead. The kind of dead where somebody just passes away, like all of the life drained out of them.
5: Mariah Gaddis was at home with her one-month-old baby Arthur after a short NICU stay. She says he had some respiratory issues after being born early, but everything seemed okay. That day, she had just finished feeding him, went into the kitchen, and heard that fateful cough. When she got to him, he had no pulse.
4: I started doing CPR on him. He wasn't responding, and I was counting out loud. I got him back after about a minute and a half. Color fully returned.
5: That CPR is what brought her son back to life. She's a cardiac nurse at Bryan, but doesn't work with pediatric patients. And while he was in the NICU, she wanted to get a refresher course on infant CPR.
4: I am afraid that if I wasn't a nurse and if I didn't ask for that CPR, he wouldn't be here. I'm so happy that he's here.
5: Arthur would end up going to Children's in Omaha, where doctors realized a cyst was causing issues in his throat. They surgically fixed it, and his mom says he won't have that issue again. In the wake of this situation, Bryan Health is taking a harder look at CPR training, especially for infants and children. Along with their friends and family CPR classes, they're also offering classes that just deal with infants and children, which is open to anyone. And if you gave birth and your baby is in the hospital, you can also ask to have CPR training before you and your baby leave.
4: You may be your child's only lifeline because you never know what their timing is, where you could be. You may not even be at home, and it's like you need to know what to do in those instances.
0: Well, rain's on the way for Nebraska, and it's not just a one-time event. Details coming up in your AccuWeather forecast. 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
7: Billy Bob in f***ing Red Cloud, Nebraska, who lives next door to the f***ing Trump store as you pull into town. Billy Bob and his wife, Mary Jane, or Mary

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1: 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That's how Dan Osborne talks about us to his rich liberal donors. 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Our lives don't suck. We won't let Dan Osborne keep backstabbing us.
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2: To slide into a warm and wonderful weekend. Some people call it a Thursday. It is still pretty wonderful out there if you're enjoying this somewhat cool weather, especially if you're in the eastern two-thirds of the state, with highs in the 60s today, 70s out west, and in the panhandle. Expect pretty much a carbon copy for the next day or so before a significant warm-up for the weekend for one last blast of summerish weather, even though technically it is officially fall now. Tonight, out in the panhandle, 40s and 50s for your overnight low, 50s and 60s for the rest of the state. Warmest spot's going to be down in that southeast corner, and the wettest spot is going to be in the central and south central parts of the state. All of Nebraska should be seeing some showers and storms tonight. Not really a continuous rainfall, just kind of rounds and rounds and layers of showers upon showers and storms. Now, they've already been seeing a lot of heavy rain in the central and south central parts of Nebraska. So as we get more tonight, there could be some concerns for flooding in this area. So find ways to stay alert for any flood watches or flood warnings or advisories that might hit. Tomorrow we'll see pretty much the same as we saw today, 60s for most of Nebraska, 70s as we get out west, and again, more showers and storms on the way for tomorrow, but we get through that, a warm and dry weekend is coming.
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5: Skycam there. It's just been that cloudy up at Crofton Lakeview Golf Course. Pretty damp as well. Not great golfing conditions, although pretty good for angling. We've seen some folks out there trying to catch fish there at Lewis and Clark Lake. Maybe seeing quite a bit of that across the state over the past few days because that rain has been coming down in waves. As we see yesterday, generally about a 1/2 inch of rain was reported around the state. There were pockets of about an inch here and there. South Central Nebraska had some folks getting close to 2 inches yesterday, and there's more coming. The radar images are going to look like this pretty much all day today. Lots of green and yellow. Forecasters are saying that there's a large chunk of the state, basically once you get south and west of Humphrey, that can expect probably at least 1 inch of new precipitation today and 1/2 inch for a pretty good chunk of eastern and even south central and southwest Nebraska. As we get through Saturday, the chances of 2 inches of new precipitation goes up in towns like Kearney and Grand Island, York, Columbus. That's where you could see flooding. We're not expecting any large deluges of rain. It's just the constant cycle of rain, the wet soil. There's going to be nowhere for the water to go, so the potential is there to see some standing water, to see some flooding in low-lying areas. You know, along the Platte River and the Loup River there where they meet in Columbus, you can see that, something to be watchful of. We're not expecting any severe weather, but there is the potential that flooding could be an issue over the next 48 hours. When we're talking rainfall totals, even as far southwest as like Curtis might get 2 inches of rain. The ranges are much more widespread the farther west you go. Of course, the folks that need it the most in the panhandle, not really expecting to get much of anything, unfortunately. In terms of moisture, the farther east you go, the parts of the state that don't need it, getting plenty. 3 inches possible in towns like York and Grand Island, Columbus, Lincoln, Omaha, even Nebraska City. Could be knocking on the door of 4 inches of rain. But the interesting thing when you look at these ranges, there's a large chunk of the state that is being told to expect at the bottom end at least 1 inch of new precipitation over the next 24 to 48 hours. So if you're like me and you have not mowed your lawn yet this week, you might want to wait for the grass to dry a bit on Saturday before you fire up the lawnmower. It is September 24th today. Let's take a look at this date in history. We go way back to 1789 when our federal court system was established. President George Washington set it up.

0: signed the Judiciary Act into law. On this date, it created the district courts, created the circuit courts, and the Supreme Court. It also established the Office of the Attorney General, the person who oversees the Department of Justice. On this date in 1906, we started recognizing our natural resources. American conservationists got a big win. Devil's Tower in Wyoming named the country's first national monument. President Theodore Roosevelt used the authority granted by the Antiquities Act to make the geologic feature a national monument more than 1,200 feet tall. It's an important site considered sacred by the indigenous people in the region. And you know how some offices have those employees that when the boss steps out just can't wait to be the ones in charge? We saw that happen in the unicameral on this date in 1974. Speaker of the legislature, Richard Proud, was the acting governor on this date because Governor J.J. Exon and his lieutenant governor were out of state. They were in South Dakota at a conference. So Proud called a special session of the unicameral. It was about the maximum interest rates allowed by state law, but not a popular move for the Speaker of the legislature to call for a special session. So Exon shut it down basically as soon as he got back to Lincoln. Interesting piece of Nebraska history at the unicameral there. And on this date in the not too distant future, high school football, yeah, probably going to be soggy, but we'll get through it. Millard North and Lincoln Southwest, a top 10 matchup in Class A for most of you, as you can see there. And others of you in Northeast Nebraska will get to see Creighton taking on Bloomfield, a key eight-man matchup tonight. Our crews will have their ponchos on. We'll be ready 6:45 Central, 5:45 Mountain this evening on News Channel Nebraska. Stick around. We've got more news and weather on the way next. Thanks for joining us. Have a great day. This is NCN.
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8: Cold and wet and autumnal this first week of fall, but summer might not be done with us just quite yet. Today, we'll still be staying cool and relatively wet as we've been seeing showers and storms throughout the night and the morning and into the afternoon and even tonight. 60s for your highs today across the eastern two-thirds of the state, 70s as you get out west and into the panhandle, and then flip that around. Tonight, the coolest spot's going to be in the northwest with lows in the 40s, 50s for most of the state, and the southeast will be your warmest spot, also down in the southwest corner too,

0: with lows in the 60s. We're all going to get wet tonight. There's showers and storms all across the state. Not really a continuous rain. We'll just see different rounds of showers throughout the night. Now, we've already seen a lot of heavy rains over the last few days, particularly in the central and south central parts of Nebraska. So be alert for any flood advisories or warnings or watches that could be occurring if things get particularly torrential tonight. We shall see. Tomorrow, if you love today, you'll love tomorrow as well. 60s for the eastern two-thirds of Nebraska, 70s as we get out west. And again, showers and storms blanketing at pretty much the whole state. No strong or severe weather, just lots of rain, a few pop-up thunder showers here or there. You get through that, and here comes your reward, a warm and wonderful weekend, well, at least the second half of the weekend for the northeast with sunshine, but temps in the 70s for both days after we get through a bit of a sprinkly Saturday, and then it'll settle back down into more normal temps for late September, early October as we get into next week. Southeast also seeing a cool, wet start there to the weekend on Friday and into Saturday, but warming up and staying in the 70s by Sunday and Monday before we start to dip back down into what we normally see for the first couple of weeks of fall. Central also seeing, just look at that, 70s and sunshine for the weekend, spectacular. And then back to the rain, and at least it's, you know, not ruining your weekend plans, so we got that going for us, which is nice. And then cooling back down for Tuesday and Wednesday. Northwest, boy, you are going to be loving life. 70s and 80s all the way through Monday. A brief cool spell on Tuesday, and then back up into that rich, creamy goodness with sunshine and 70s for what should be the rest of the week after that. Southwest also seeing right around 80 for Saturday and Sunday with a warm, dry weekend. Lots of sunshine. Probably going to be the last blast of anything that feels somewhat summery. So get out, soak up the sun, and just have fun. And then we'll cool back down with some more rain Monday and Tuesday. So a cool, wet week, a warm, dry weekend for most of us. Enjoy.
1: It's in Nebraska's first congressional district race met for a debate last night. The first topic of the evening, the current escalation of gas prices across the country, more pointedly diesel, now over $6 a gallon ahead of the upcoming harvest, which will have a direct effect on producers throughout the state. Each candidate given the opportunity to share their thoughts on America's war with Iran and its ripple effects from the Middle East to the Midwest.
2: The Iranian people are no better off than they were before President Trump promised to help them. And now they control the Strait of Hormuz and are able to push up gas prices at will to put pressure on us in this administration. Now, I'm no pacifist, and I believe in using military force when necessary. And we have a lot of brave men and women in this country that are prepared to put their life on the line. But our representative should be asking the hard questions about our strategy. What are we trying to accomplish? What are our objectives? How are we going to achieve those? And then how are we going to get out?
3: We are in a situation where we have a country that vows death to America. It is painful. We need to bring prices down, but we can't do what Joe Biden did, and that is cut and run like he did in Afghanistan. We have to bring the prices down. There's things we can do to bring those prices down, but we also have to honor the memory of those service members that have given their life and paid the price so that we can live in America without the threat of a nuclear Iran.
1: Another topic of interest focused on the current trade disputes with the current administration, from tariffs with our closest neighbors in Canada and Mexico to China refusing to buy soybeans from the U.S. until an agreement is reached. The farmers and ranchers have been uneasy knowing where their products will be bought and when.
3: President Trump is rewriting our trade relationships. And if you look at some of his accomplishments as a country, the European Union and its parliament voted earlier this summer to place a 15% tariff on their products and a 0% tariff on ours. They agreed to buy more corn, more soybeans, more beef. Same with the United Kingdom. China just announced 2 weeks ago 1 million more cubic bushels of soybeans. Soybean prices are up 24%.
2: Tariffs can be used when you have trade violations in very specific instances. But the reality is 100, 200% tariffs on some of our largest purchases.

0: purchasers has ruined our export markets. It has made it more difficult for our farmers to sell their crop, which has already been more expensive for them to produce. Thanks again to the high fuel prices and the high fertilizer prices that Congressman Flood supports.
1: Nebraska's first congressional district consists of about 675,000 people, including the cities of Lincoln, Norfolk, Fremont, and Bellevue. The full debate can be seen on Nebraska Public Media's website or YouTube page. News Channel Nebraska is operated by Flood Communications, which was founded by Mike Flood. Severe weather earlier this month has Governor Jim Pillen calling for emergency relief. The governor declared a state of emergency for the village of Crofton. That's after an early September storm brought strong winds, causing damage to property throughout town. Utility services were disrupted as well. The declaration allows for state resources to be activated and authorized to help cover the expenses associated with the response and recovery. We're expecting a lot of rain over the next few days, but thankfully nothing like what they're expecting on the coasts. Details next. First, Michael J. Anthony with your AccuWeather forecast.
2: Cool, wet week giving way to a warm, dry weekend. That's the storyline for the next few days. As you can see, highs in the 60s for the eastern two-thirds of the state, 70s out west. Things going to start to slowly warm up as we get closer and closer to that wonderful weekend, and you'll see just how wonderful it's going to be a little bit later. With lows in the 50s across the central part of the state, a little cooler tonight out in the northwest corner and a little warmer in the southeast. And we'll be seeing rounds of showers, not continuous rain, just rounds of showers and storms throughout the state tonight. Maybe a little concerned about some flooding, some heavy rain issues in the central and south central parts of Nebraska. Tomorrow, 60s again for pretty much the eastern two-thirds, and 70s out west, but get ready for 70s and 80s for the whole state this weekend. We'll have that for you in your extended forecast.
1: Oceans, two coastlines, three massive weather events. On the eastern seaboard, a major nor'easter strengthening. On the opposite coast, a hurricane swirling off Mexico. And further out in the Pacific, another hurricane is threatening to bring more severe weather to storm-ravaged Hawaii. Reed Binion has more.
3: Erosion is a very big concern, especially on the east end.
4: We're going to have to move our cars up to the soccer fields.
5: Officials and residents on the east coast are preparing for severe weather from a developing nor'easter. The storm expected to bring rain, high winds, coastal flooding, and erosion to areas from North Carolina's Outer Banks and Virginia up through the northeast and New England.
6: The seas are going to expected to build to about 10 feet, so almost the size of your house.
5: Parts of Virginia, Maryland, Delaware, and New Jersey already seeing flooding Wednesday and bracing for more. Meanwhile, on the opposite coast, Hurricane Polo is lashing Mexico's coastline as it rages offshore. Polo isn't expected to make landfall there, but heavy rain could cause life-threatening flooding and mudslides. Further out in the Pacific, Hawaii, still recovering from Hurricane Lala in August and Hurricane Lowell earlier this month, now bracing for another tropical system. Tropical Storm Nolo formed Wednesday. It's expected to reach hurricane strength by Thursday night and make its closest approach to the Big Island Saturday as a major hurricane.
7: There's a potential for the greatest rainfall from this developing tropical cyclone to be over the same area that was impacted during Hurricane Lala.
5: I'm Reed Binion reporting.
1: Could AI technology help reduce air travel disruptions? The Trump administration's hoping so. The Federal Aviation Administration unveiled a new AI system this week. It will first launch in D.C. area airports before going nationwide. But some congressional leaders say they're worried about safety concerns amid growing AI tech scrutiny. Jen Sullivan has more.
8: From technical glitches to bad weather, there are a lot of scenarios that can disrupt air travel. Last year, on average, roughly 5,600 flights were delayed and 340 flights canceled a day, according to FlightAware data. The Federal Aviation Administration is hoping to improve travel troubles in the skies by using AI technology.
9: This is a predictive tool that will give a prompt to a human, to someone who's managing the airspace.
8: The new AI

0: system is called SMART, which stands for Strategic Management of Airspace Routes and Trajectories. Transportation Secretary Sean Duffy says the technology can analyze 200 data points like flight paths, traffic flow, and weather patterns to help air traffic controllers and pilots navigate the best flight course.
1: We are actually able to use predictive data to see where flights are going, where weather is not just right now, but where weather is going to be in the future.
0: The FAA says the AI aerospace predictions will help air traffic controllers make better decisions about flight paths and should ultimately mean travelers spend less time on the tarmac, circling above their arrival airports, or dealing with flight diversions. But some are worried about AI errors and safety concerns.
2: The air traffic controllers had no input or design in how the AI system was working. They also tell me they've had no training.
0: The FAA says air traffic controllers will still make the decisions, not AI. But the use of this new system comes amid growing security about overall AI use. The program will first launch at Ronald Reagan Washington National Airport, Dulles International Airport, and Baltimore Washington International Airport before launching nationwide. For Consumer Watch, I'm Jen Sullivan.
3: There's a consumer alert you'll need to know about. More than 160,000 pounds of raw meat has been recalled. The U.S. Department of Agriculture's Food Safety and Inspection Service calls the meat unsafe to eat. The FSIS says the raw pork, beef, and goat products were sold with fake USDA labels. They didn't have the proper agency inspection as a result. The products were produced by Star Meat, but they were distributed by A&D Foods. Officials say the fake inspection labels have the establishment number EST1363. If you have any of that raw meat, officials say you should throw it away or return it to where it was purchased. A new study finds that stroke rates have nearly doubled in young adults in the last three decades. The study published yesterday in the medical journal Neurology. Over nearly three decades, researchers looked at the stroke rates for adults between the ages of 20 and 54 living in the greater Cincinnati and northern Kentucky area. That group of adults saw a jump from around 34 stroke cases per 100,000 people in 1993 to just over 62 per 100,000 by 2020. The study also reported a slight increase in people surviving strokes. The authors say that suggests more younger adults may be living with long-term stroke effects. Ischemic strokes, the most common type, those occur when blood flow to part of the brain has been blocked. No state in the U.S. has more citizens per capita that claim Czech heritage than Nebraska, and some of those Nebraskans are getting set to welcome to the state the head of state of the country their ancestors called home. Wilbur is the Czech capital of Nebraska, home of the annual Czech Day celebration every summer. And today, Wilbur is welcoming to the good life the president of Czechia, Petr Pavel. He's scheduled to tour Wilbur over the course of the afternoon and will head to the capital city this evening for a joint news conference with Governor Jim Pillen. What the pair plan to discuss has not yet been revealed. We will have coverage, though, from both Wilbur and Lincoln today and tomorrow here on NCN. Multiple waves of moisture moving through the state over the next week. Details next in your AccuWeather forecast. 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
4: News Channel Nebraska is televising a college football doubleheader this Saturday. 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

0: warm and wonderful weekend. Some people call it a Thursday. It is still pretty wonderful out there if you're enjoying this somewhat cool weather, especially if you're in the eastern two-thirds of the state, with highs in the 60s today, 70s out west, and in the panhandle. Expect pretty much a carbon copy for the next day or so before a significant warm-up for the weekend for one last blast of summerish weather, even though technically it is officially fall now. Tonight, out in the panhandle, 40s and 50s for your overnight low, 50s and 60s for the rest of the state. Warmest spot's going to be down in that southeast corner, and the wettest spot is going to be in the central and south central parts of the state. All of Nebraska should be seeing some showers and storms tonight. Not really a continuous rainfall, just kind of rounds and rounds and layers of showers upon showers and storms. Now, they've already been seeing a lot of heavy rain in the central and south central parts of Nebraska. So as we get more tonight, there could be some concerns for flooding in this area. So find ways to stay alert for any flood watches or flood warnings or advisories that might hit. Tomorrow we'll see pretty much the same as we saw today, 60s for most of Nebraska, 70s as we get out west, and again, more showers and storms on the way for tomorrow, but we get through that, a warm and dry weekend is coming.
1: What if you could wipe out all of next year's weeds right now? I'm Darren Hefty, along with my brother Brian, on this week's Ag PhD show. We'll talk about fall residual herbicide applications.
2: We're also going to discuss how you can get more from your soil test data and figure out how to fertilize yourself.
1: We've got a tough to control weed of the week and much more on this week's Ag PhD.
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1: Have you noticed the lack of hurricane action? Well, it does have an effect on our weather up here. Hi, I'm Susan Littlefield with the American Ag Network. We get those details from Eric Snodgrass with Nutrien Ag Solutions.
2: And right now, 2026 ranks second in, I think we have over 150 years of data on hurricanes. Maybe more than that. Maybe it's approaching 175 years of hurricane. Anyway, we rank second in terms of the latest into the season we've ever gone without a hurricane. Now, there's a little bit of thought that Faye's like, I don't know, 2,500 miles off the East Coast. It's way out there in the middle of the Atlantic. We thought Faye may be able to pull it off yesterday, but it didn't. Say tropical storm, and there's nothing else brewing in the tropical Atlantic right now. Now, back to the Sahara. The Sahara contributed to this early with a lot of dust blown off the Sahara. And then secondly, the El Nino, which just continues to absolutely rage, set the wind shear profile to be too high across the Atlantic to really generate anything. But I'll tell you this. When we look over the next week of where our rainfall is going to come from, so it's not coming from the tropics, like big tropical systems, we do need to watch the East Pacific. There are two systems out there. One named Polo is one I'm most concerned about. Some of the forecast models are actually trying to bring moisture from Polo up into like the Baja of California, maybe into the Southwest, including Southern California. It's just a thought. It's not set in stone, but we'll watch it. But over the next week, much of our rainfall is going to be coming from a system that could curl up the northeast coast, another system that kind of dives through Canada, and then a big surge of moisture from New Mexico into the Central Plains. And New Mexico is going to have major, major flooding problems over the next several days here this week. So this highly, polarized precipitation pattern of absolutely nothing over here and 6 to 10 inches over there just continues to occur as we get later and later in the month of September.
1: I'm Susan Littlefield.

0: moisture from New Mexico into the Central Plains. And New Mexico is going to have major, major flooding problems over the next several days here this week. So this highly, polarized precipitation pattern of absolutely nothing over here and 6 to 10 inches over there just continues to occur as we get later and later in the month of September.
1: I'm Susan Littlefield reporting.
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3: Welcome back to News Channel Nebraska. Let's take a look at some other top stories from around the state today. Well, no matter how highly recruited someone is, you never really know what you might get when you roll out a freshman for the first time. But for Nebraska, well, they've had about the best possible outcome you can get from a freshman running back. Jamal Rule is shining in his freshman campaign. Jake Bartecki has more.
4: Coming into the season, we knew Nebraska's running back position was probably going to be by committee. But freshman Jamal Rule's numbers stand out on the stat sheet. So far through this season, Jamal Rule is averaging nearly 9 yards per carry, good enough to put him third in the Big Ten in the rushing category. But head coach Matt Rule and offensive coordinator Dana Holgorsen spoke this week about what's next for the freshman tailback.
5: Yeah, he's handling the moment well. He's done a great job. I mean, he's just such a great kid, and he's a competitor, and he's really good player, you know, and so doesn't look like a freshman to me out there.
6: We've been very intentional about not overrunning him early, because I think the unique thing about Jamal is he has great running back instincts and he's got great burst.
7: Jamal is a great player, and he's just going to continue to keep getting better. This only just start for him. Y'all keep watching. Y'all gonna see him just keep getting better each week as he has been.
6: Most freshman running backs are kind of like ball carrying specialists. You put them in, they run the football, they come out. Jamal's been able to go in on third down and know where to go, then also win physically. So I think that's great.
4: Now, all this is not to dismiss the efforts of Nebraska's other running backs. Mekhi Nelson so far this season averaging 6 yards per carry, and Isaiah Mosey is still seeing his fair share of snaps. And according to everything we heard this week, it'll likely still be another running back by committee game when the Huskers open Big Ten play against Michigan State on Saturday. Covering the Huskers, Jake Bartecki, News Channel Nebraska.
3: Well, it wasn't under the lights at Wrigley Field, but Nebraska and Missouri finally got their volleyball matchup in. We've got the highlights. Next in sports, you're watching News Channel Nebraska.
8: It's been feeling very cool and wet and autumnal this first week of fall, but summer might not be done with us just quite yet. Today we'll still be staying cool and relatively wet, as we've been seeing showers and storms throughout the night and the morning and into the afternoon and even tonight. 60s for your highs today across the eastern two-thirds of the state, 70s as you get out west and into the panhandle. And then flip that around. Tonight, the coolest spot's going to be in the northwest with lows in the 40s, 50s for most of the state. And the southeast will be your warmest spot, also down in the southwest corner too, with lows in the 60s. We're all going to get wet tonight. There's showers and storms all across the state. Not really a continuous rain. We'll just see different rounds of showers throughout the night. Now, we've already seen a lot of heavy rains over the last few days, particularly in the central and south central parts of Nebraska. So be alert for any flood advisories or warnings or watches that could be occurring if things get particularly torrential tonight. We shall see. Tomorrow, if you love today, you'll love tomorrow as well. 60s for the eastern two-thirds of Nebraska, 70s as we get out west. And again, showers and storms blanketing at pretty much the whole state. No strong or severe weather, just lots of rain, a few pop-up thunder showers here or there. You get through that, and here comes your reward, a warm and wonderful weekend, well, at least the second half of the weekend for the northeast with sunshine, but temps in the 70s for both days after we get through a bit of a sprinkly Saturday, and then it'll settle back down into more normal temps for late September, early October as we get into next week. Southeast also seeing a cool, wet start there to the weekend on Friday and into Saturday, but warming up and staying in the 70s by Sunday and Monday before we start to dip back down into what we normally see for the first couple of weeks of fall. Central also seeing, just look at that, 70s and sunshine for the weekend, spectacular. And then back to the rain, and at least it's

you know, not ruining your weekend plans. So we got that going for us, which is nice. And then cooling back down for Tuesday and Wednesday. Northwest, boy, you are going to be loving life. 70s and 80s.

0: get out, soak up the sun, and just have fun. And then we'll cool back down with some more rain Monday and Tuesday. So a cool, wet week, a warm, dry weekend for most of us. Enjoy.
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0: sports, it wasn't at Wrigley Field and it wasn't at a neutral site, but Nebraska and Missouri did get their match in this year. No court condition issues at the Devaney Center last night. Number one, Nebraska hosting the Tigers. This one all Nebraska. The Big Red swept the Tigers in straight sets. Nebraska hit 488 in a 25-10 set one win. Harper Murray recorded four kills. Andy Jackson put it away with a stuff for the set point. The second set was won 25-17, but Nebraska lost outside hitter Tierra Sigler. She went to the locker room after slipping. No word on her status from Coach Danny Busboom Kelly postgame. It would be Skylar Pierce to step up in her place. Nebraska capped off the night of domination with a 25-14 win in set three. The Big Red hit 380 for the match. Seniors Harper Murray and Andy Jackson led the way with 10 kills apiece. Jackson tied her season high with six blocks. An impressive showing for the Big Red, but Coach Busboom Kelly and the Huskers say they still believe there's a lot more on the table.
1: We improved a lot. I think this team knows we have a lot left in the tank, which is exciting. I don't remember feeling that way after last non-conference, but I think they know it, and that's the most important thing. Nobody's satisfied right now, and we know that we can be even better than we are now.
2: I just still think there's another level that this team has, and which is very exciting. It's still so early. In previous seasons, we've put too much pressure on ourselves and peaked too early, so I think we're in a great position right now. We're playing really good volleyball, but I think it's also awesome that there's still so much room for improvement for every position individually, and then just

0: overall as a team.
1: As for Sigler's status, Coach Busboom Kelly said she was in good spirits but didn't have a status update. Kenna Cogill also missed yesterday's match with an illness. But with the win, top-ranked Nebraska now 11-0 this season. They've got Rutgers tomorrow, the last match of a two-week homestand. And practice for Nebraska men's basketball underway. The Big Red counting down the days until the first of three exhibition tilts when they host St. Louis. The Huskers bringing back key pieces like Braden Frager, Cale Jacobson, and returning first-team All-Big Ten player Price Sanford. In addition to the transfers brought in by head coach Fred Hoiberg, the Huskers also have the return of sharpshooter Connor Asijan, who missed most of last year with an ankle injury suffered in November. Hoiberg says Asijan's back to full go, sometimes the best shooter in practice, and has come back stronger than ever.
2: You know, Connor's a lot stronger player than he was maybe going into last season, and a guy that can flat out take the lid off the basket when the ball's not going in. You know, when I look back at some of the games a year ago, especially that first BYU game, he hit multiple threes and helped us stay in the game, and that's what Connor can.
1: Price Sanford also coming back after testing the NBA draft waters, but also after having successful sports hernia surgery. Sanford hit a program record 129 three-pointers a year ago. Coach Hoiberg said he expects more big things from one of Nebraska's biggest offensive threats.
2: He's had a great few months after he had the surgery. We were a little bit careful with him in the early stages, but he's been phenomenal for us, and is a better player certainly than he was a year ago.
1: Nebraska's first exhibition game set for October 9th when they host St. Louis, the annual opening night exhibition a week earlier, next Friday, October 2nd. And that's sports for your Thursday. Stick around. We've got more news and weather on the way. Thanks for joining us. Have a great day. You're watching News Channel Nebraska.
3: News Channel Nebraska is televising a high school football doubleheader on Friday, and it starts in the afternoon. 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

0: Well, hello there. It's Thursday, September 24th, and you're watching News Channel Nebraska. My name's Eric McKay. Thank you so much for joining us. Hope your day's going well so far. Coming up for you this hour, Nebraska voters voted for an annual bump in the minimum wage equal to the rise in inflation. That's not what Nebraska voters are getting next year. We've got the details on the way. And a Salvation Army branch in Nebraska putting out a call for help after what they say is record demand for their services. That story and much more coming up. But first, multiple waves of rain expected over the next couple of days. Michael J. Anthony has the details now in your AccuWeather forecast.
1: Cool, wet week giving way to a warm, dry weekend. That's the storyline for the next few days. As you can see, highs in the 60s for the eastern two-thirds of the state, 70s out west. Things going to start to slowly warm up as we get closer and closer to that wonderful weekend, and you'll see just how wonderful it's going to be a little bit later. With lows in the 50s across the central part of the state, a little cooler tonight out in the northwest corner and a little warmer in the southeast. And we'll be seeing rounds of showers, not continuous rain, just rounds of showers and storms throughout the state tonight. Maybe a little concerned about some flooding, some heavy rain issues in the central and south central parts of Nebraska. Tomorrow, 60s again for pretty much the eastern two-thirds and 70s out west, but get ready for 70s and 80s for the whole state this weekend. We'll have that for you in your extended forecast.

0: We'll have your full forecast coming up later this hour. First, though, let's take a look at our top headlines today. A man who had been behind bars for a series of crimes in the early 80s has died in prison. The Nebraska Department of Correction said Michael McGuire died at a local hospital this morning. He was 77. McGuire was serving a sentence of over 235 years in prison. He was originally convicted of robbing two restaurants in Omaha in 1982, sexually assaulting an employee at the scene of one of the robberies. He also briefly escaped in 2004 after overpowering two guards during a visit to the Tecumseh Hospital. His death will be investigated by a grand jury per state law. Nebraska voters in 2022 voted for an annual bump in the minimum wage equal to the rise in inflation. That's not what Nebraska voters are getting next year. Federal labor data released this month shows that the consumer price index in the Midwest region has gone up 3.6% this year. As originally written, that would mean Nebraska's minimum wage would have gone up from $15 to $15.54. But the Nebraska legislature this past session approved a cap on the increase at 1.75%, meaning the minimum wage next year will be $15.26. That's 28 cents fewer per hour. Assuming a 40-hour work week, that would mean minimum wage workers will make $582 less next year than they would have under the original law. Now, the cap was proposed by Lincoln State Senator Jane Raybould. She stressed that the bill was about making things more predictable for businesses to be able to budget for the future. A Salvation Army branch in northeast Nebraska putting out a call for help after what they say is record demand for their services. The Norfolk area Salvation Army said this morning their food pantry served more than 1,000 people in the month of August. It's the first time ever the pantry had reached that milestone. Salvation Army officials say they've seen high demand all year. They served about 350 households per month on average in the first half of that year, but that number had swelled to well over 400 by August. As a result, they've started a food drive from now through October 31st. Anyone can drop off non-perishable food at their office on North 4th Street in Norfolk anytime between 9 and 4, Monday through Friday. For more than a decade, the Team Jack Foundation has hosted its annual Radiothon, raising money for pediatric brain cancer research. Well, today, the nonprofit gathering for year 14, the Radiothon, also a way for Team Jack to honor and remember Jack Hoffman, who was diagnosed with the disease at 5 years old. Today, 20 different radio stations are airing stories from Nebraska families. Listeners will also hear interviews from Nebraska coaches Matt Rhule and Fred Hoiberg, along with comedian Larry the Cable Guy and former Husker Rex Burkhead. The Radiothon, one of the foundation's largest fundraisers, brings in more than $170,000 last year alone.
1: With the attention, you know, Team Jack has gotten really through the support of Husker Nation, we've been able to really put the disease on the map and make people understand why it should be important. And the kids are dying, and we need to do more for them.
0: The nonprofit says they hope to raise more than $200,000 this year. The Radiothon, based out of Elwood this year, with food available for those who can attend in person. A few years back, there was a hit song that asked the question, what does the fox say? Well, in the capital city yesterday, it seems the answer to that question was, get me out of this net. Check out these images shared by the Lincoln Animal Control. It was of a fox stuck in a soccer net in a backyard. Officers say the fox had netting twisted around its leg and neck. Thankfully, the animal was not injured and was able to run away once it was freed. But animal control officials say it serves as a reminder for folks to secure their sports nets when they're not in use. More news next. You're watching News Channel Nebraska.
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3: ATM customers could be due some cash. A proposed $167 million settlement is seeking to reimburse people for ATM fees. Visa and MasterCard had been accused of restricting how independent ATMs, like the ones you find at gas stations and hotels, set their access fees, in turn meaning higher costs for ATM users. The settlement applies to qualifying withdrawals made between late October of 2007 and this past August. People have until February 10th of next year to file a claim. A Visa and MasterCard have agreed to settle, but they have denied the allegations. A Nebraska mom is crediting a recent CPR class with giving her the knowledge to save her infant son. And now she's urging other parents to get trained. Anthony DiAgostino from our news partners at 1011 Now has more.
4: I heard a big cough and it sounded like he spit up. So I turned right back around, went in, and he was dead. The kind of dead where somebody just passes away, like all of the life drained out of them.
5: Mariah Gaddis was at home with her one-month-old baby Arthur after a short NICU stay. She says he had some respiratory issues after being born early, but everything seemed okay. That day, she had just finished feeding him, went into the kitchen, and heard that fateful cough. When she got to him, he had no pulse.
4: I started doing CPR on him. He wasn't responding, and I was counting out loud. I got him back after about a minute and a half. Color fully returned.
5: That CPR is what brought her son back to life. She's a cardiac nurse at Bryan, but doesn't work with pediatric patients. And while he was in the NICU, she wanted to get a refresher course on infant CPR.
4: I am afraid that if I wasn't a nurse and if I didn't ask for that CPR training, he wouldn't be here. And I'm so happy that he's here.
5: Arthur would end up going to Children's in Omaha, where doctors realized a cyst was causing issues in his throat. They surgically fixed it, and his mom says he won't have that issue again. In the wake of this situation, Bryan Health is taking a harder look at CPR training, especially for infants and children. Along with their friends and family CPR classes, they're also offering classes that just deal with infants and children, which is open to anyone. And if you gave birth and your baby is in the hospital, you can also ask to have CPR training before you and your baby leave.
4: You may be your child's only lifeline because you never know what their timing is, where you could be. You may not even be at home, Ben. It's like you need to know what to do in those instances.
3: 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Details coming up in your AccuWeather forecast. 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
2: Welcome to the precipitous slide into a warm and wonderful weekend. Some people call it a Thursday. It is still pretty wonderful out there if you're enjoying this somewhat cool weather, especially if you're in the eastern two-thirds of the state, with highs in the 60s today, 70s out west, and in the panhandle. Expect pretty much a carbon copy for the next day or so before a significant warm-up for the weekend for one last blast of summerish weather, even though technically it is officially fall now. Tonight, out in the panhandle, 40s and 50s for your overnight low, 50s and 60s for the rest of the state. Warmest spot's going to be down in that southeast corner, and the wettest spot is going to be in the central and south central parts of the state. All of Nebraska should be seeing some showers and storms tonight. Not really a continuous rainfall, just kind of rounds and rounds and layers of showers upon showers and storms. Now, they've already been seeing a lot of heavy rain in the central and south central parts of Nebraska. So as we get more tonight, there could be some concerns for flooding in this area. So find ways to stay alert for any flood watches or flood warnings or advisories that might hit. Tomorrow, we'll see pretty much the same as we saw today, 60s for most of Nebraska, 70s as we get out west. And again, more showers and storms on the way for tomorrow, but we get through that, a warm and dry weekend is coming.
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5: Sky cam there. It's just been that cloudy up at Crofton Lakeview Golf Course. Pretty damp as well. Not great golfing conditions, although pretty good for angling. We've seen some folks out there trying to catch fish there at Lewis and Clark Lake. Maybe seeing quite a bit of that across the state over the past few days because that rain has been coming down in waves. As we see yesterday, generally about a half inch of rain was reported around the state. There were pockets of about an inch here and there. South Central Nebraska had some folks getting close to 2 inches yesterday, and there's more coming. The radar images are going to look like this pretty much all day today. Lots of green and yellow. Forecasters are saying that there's a large chunk of the state, basically once you get south and west of Humphrey, that can expect probably at least an inch of new precipitation today and a half inch for a pretty good chunk of eastern and even south central and southwest Nebraska. As we get through Saturday, the chances of 2 inches of new precipitation goes up in towns like Kearney and Grand Island, York, Columbus. That's where you could see flooding. We're not expecting any large deluges of rain. It's just the constant cycle of rain, the wet soil. There's going to be nowhere for the water to go, so the potential is there to see some standing water, to see some flooding in low-lying areas. You know, along the Platte River and the Loup River there where they meet in Columbus, you can see that, something to be watchful of. We're not expecting any severe weather, but there is the potential that flooding could be an issue over the next 48 hours. When we're talking rainfall totals, even as far southwest as like Curtis might get 2 inches of rain. The ranges are much more widespread the farther west you go. Of course, the folks that need it the most in the panhandle, not really expecting to get much of anything, unfortunately. In terms of moisture, the farther east you go, the parts of the state that don't need it, getting plenty. 3 inches possible in towns like York and Grand Island, Columbus, Lincoln, Omaha, even Nebraska City. Could be knocking on the door of 4 inches of rain. But the interesting thing when you look at these ranges, there's a large chunk of the state that is being told to expect at the bottom end at least an inch of new precipitation over the next 24 to 48 hours. So if you're like me and you have not mowed your lawn yet this week, you might want to wait for the grass to dry a bit on Saturday before you fire up the lawnmower. It is September 24th today. Let's take a look at this date in history. We go way back to 1789 when our federal court system was established. President George Washington set it up, signed the Judiciary Act into law. On this date, it created the district courts, created the circuit courts, and the Supreme Court. It also established the office of the Attorney General, the person who oversees the Department of Justice. On this date in 1906, we started recognizing our natural resources. American conservationists got a big win. Devil's Tower in Wyoming named the country's first national monument. President Theodore Roosevelt used the authority granted by the Antiquities Act to make the geologic feature a national monument.

0: More than 1,200 feet tall. It's an important site considered sacred by the indigenous people in the region. And you know how some offices have those employees that when the boss steps out just can't wait to be the ones in charge? We saw that happen in the unicameral on this date in 1974. Speaker of the legislature, Richard Proud, was the acting governor on this date because Governor J.J. Exton and his lieutenant governor were out of state. They were in South Dakota at a conference. So Proud called a special session of the unicameral. It was about the maximum interest rates allowed by state law, but not a popular move for the Speaker of the Legislature to call for a special session. So Exton shut it down basically as soon as he got back to Lincoln. Interesting piece of Nebraska history at the unicameral there. And on this date in the not too distant future, high school football, yeah, probably going to be soggy. We'll get through it. Millard North and Lincoln Southwest, a top 10 matchup in Class A for most of you, as you can see there. And others of you in Northeast Nebraska will get to see Creighton taking on Bloomfield, a key eight-man matchup tonight. Our crews will have their ponchos on. We'll be ready 6:45 Central, 5:45 Mountain this evening on News Channel Nebraska. Stick around. We've got more news and weather on the way next. Thanks for joining us. Have a great day. This is NCN.
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8: Cool and wet and autumnal this first week of fall, but summer might not be done with us just quite yet. Today, we'll still be staying cool and relatively wet as we've been seeing showers and storms throughout the night and the morning and into the afternoon and even tonight. 60s for your highs today across the eastern two-thirds of the state, 70s as you get out west and into the panhandle, and then flip that around. Tonight, the coolest spot's going to be in the northwest with lows in the 40s, 50s for most of the state, and the southeast will be your warmest spot, also down in the southwest corner too with lows in the 60s. We're all going to get wet tonight. There's showers and storms all across the state, not really a continuous rain. We'll just see different rounds of showers throughout the night. Now, we've already seen a lot of heavy rains over the last few days, particularly in the central and south central parts of Nebraska. So be alert for any flood advisories or warnings or watches that could be occurring if things get particularly torrential tonight. We shall see. Tomorrow, if you love today, you'll love tomorrow.

0: as well. 60s for the eastern two-thirds of Nebraska, 70s as we get out west. And again, showers and storms blanketing it pretty much the whole state. No strong or severe weather, just lots of rain, a few pop-up thunder showers here or there. You get through that, and here comes your reward, a warm and wonderful weekend. Well, at least the second half of the weekend for the Northeast with sunshine, but temps in the 70s for both days after we get through a bit of a sprinkly Saturday, and then it'll settle back down into more normal temps for late September, early October as we get into next week. Southeast also seeing a cool, wet start there to the weekend on Friday and into Saturday, but warming up and staying in the 70s by Sunday and Monday before we start to dip back down into what we normally see for the first couple of weeks of fall. Central also seeing, just look at that, 70s and sunshine for the weekend, spectacular. And then back to the rain, and at least it's, you know, not ruining your weekend plans, so we got that going for us, which is nice. And then cooling back down for Tuesday and Wednesday. Northwest, boy, you are going to be loving life. 70s and 80s all the way through Monday. A brief cool spell on Tuesday, and then back up into that rich, creamy goodness with sunshine and 70s for what should be the rest of the week after that. Southwest also seeing right around 80 for Saturday and Sunday with a warm, dry weekend. Lots of sunshine. Probably going to be the last blast of anything that feels somewhat summery. So get out, soak up the sun, and just have fun. And then we'll cool back down with some more rain Monday and Tuesday. So a cool, wet week, a warm, dry weekend for most of us. Enjoy.
1: It's in Nebraska. Now over $6 a gallon ahead of the upcoming harvest, which will have a direct effect on producers throughout the state. Each candidate given the opportunity to share their thoughts on America's war with Iran and its ripple effects from the Middle East to the Midwest.
2: The Iranian people are no better off than they were before President Trump promised to help them. And now they control the Strait of Hormuz and are able to push up gas prices at will to put pressure on us in this administration. Now, I'm no pacifist, and I believe in using military force when necessary, and we have a lot of brave men and women in this country that are prepared to put their life on the line. But our representative should be asking the hard questions about our strategy. What are we trying to accomplish? What are our objectives? How are we going to achieve those? And then how are we going to get out?
3: We are in a situation where we have a country that vows death to America. It is painful. We need to bring prices down, but we can't do what Joe Biden did, and that is cut and run like he did in Afghanistan. We have to bring the prices down. There's things we can do to bring those prices down, but we also have to honor the memory of those service members that have given their life and paid the price so that we could live in America without the threat of a nuclear Iran.
1: Another topic of interest focused on the current trade disputes with the current administration, from tariffs with our closest neighbors in Canada and Mexico to China refusing to buy soybeans from the U.S. until an agreement is reached. The farmers and ranchers have been uneasy knowing where their products will be bought and when.
3: President Trump is rewriting our trade relationships. And if you look at some of his accomplishments as a country, the European Union and its parliament voted earlier this summer to place a 15% tariff on their products and a 0% tariff on ours. They agreed to buy more corn, more soybeans, more beef. Same with the United Kingdom. China just announced 2 weeks ago 1 million more cubic bushels of soybeans. Soybean prices are up 24%.
2: Tariffs can be used when you have trade violations in very specific instances. But the reality is 100, 200% tariffs on some of our largest purchasers has ruined our export markets. It has made it more difficult for our farmers to sell their crop, which has already been more expensive for them to produce. Thanks again to the high fuel prices and the high fertilizer prices that Congressman Flood supports.
1: Nebraska's first congressional district consists of about 675,000 people, including the cities of Lincoln, Norfolk, Fremont, and Bellevue. The full debate can be seen on Nebraska Public Media's website or YouTube page. News Channel Nebraska

0: is operated by Flood Communications, which was founded by Mike Flood. Severe weather earlier this month has Governor Jim Pillen calling for emergency relief. The governor declared a state of emergency for the village of Crofton. That's after an early September storm brought strong winds, causing damage to property throughout town. Utility services were disrupted as well. The declaration allows for state resources to be activated and authorized to help cover the expenses associated with the response and recovery. We're expecting a lot of rain over the next few days, but thankfully nothing like what they're expecting on the coasts. Details next. 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
1: Cool, wet week giving way to a warm, dry weekend. That's the storyline for the next few days. As you can see, highs in the 60s for the eastern two-thirds of the state, 70s out west. Things going to start to slowly warm up as we get closer and closer to that wonderful weekend, and you'll see just how wonderful it's going to be a little bit later. With lows in the 50s across the central part of the state, a little cooler tonight out in the northwest corner and a little warmer in the southeast. And we'll be seeing rounds of showers, not continuous rain, just rounds of showers and storms throughout the state tonight. Maybe a little concerned about some flooding, some heavy rain issues in the central and south central parts of Nebraska. Tomorrow, 60s again for pretty much the eastern two-thirds, and 70s out west, but get ready for 70s and 80s for the whole state. This weekend, we'll have that for you in your extended forecast.
0: Oceans, two coastlines, three massive weather events. On the eastern seaboard, a major nor'easter strengthening. On the opposite coast, a hurricane swirling off Mexico. And further out in the Pacific, another hurricane is threatening to bring more severe weather to storm-ravaged Hawaii. Reed Binion has more.
2: Erosion is a very big concern, especially on the east end.
3: We're going to have to move our cars up to the soccer fields.
4: Officials and residents on the east coast are preparing for severe weather from a developing nor'easter. The storm expected to bring rain, high winds, coastal flooding, and erosion to areas from North Carolina's Outer Banks and Virginia up through the northeast and New England.
5: The seas are expected to build to about 10 feet, so almost the size of your house.
4: Parts of Virginia, Maryland, Delaware, and New Jersey already seeing flooding Wednesday and bracing for more. Meanwhile, on the opposite coast, Hurricane Polo is lashing Mexico's coastline as it rages offshore. Polo isn't expected to make landfall there, but heavy rain could cause life-threatening flooding and mudslides. Further out in the Pacific, Hawaii, still recovering from Hurricane Lala in August and Hurricane Lowell earlier this month, now bracing for another tropical system. Tropical Storm Nolo formed Wednesday. It's expected to reach hurricane strength by Thursday night and make its closest approach to the Big Island Saturday as a major hurricane.
6: There's a potential for the greatest rainfall from this developing tropical cyclone to be over the same area that was impacted during Hurricane Lala.
4: I'm Reed Binion reporting.
0: Could AI technology help reduce air travel disruptions? The Trump administration's hoping so. The Federal Aviation Administration unveiled a new AI system this week. It will first launch in D.C. area airports before going nationwide. But some congressional leaders say they're worried about safety concerns amid growing AI tech scrutiny. Jen Sullivan has more.
7: From technical glitches to bad weather, there are a lot of scenarios that can disrupt air travel. Last year, on average, roughly 5,600 flights were delayed and 340 flights canceled a day, according to FlightAware data. The Federal Aviation Administration is hoping to improve travel troubles in the skies by using AI technology.
8: This is a predictive tool that will give a prompt to a human, to someone who's managing the airspace.
7: The new AI system is called SMART, which stands for Strategic Management of Airspace Routes and Trajectories. Transportation Secretary Sean Duffy says the technology can analyze 200 data points like flight paths, traffic flow, and weather patterns to help air traffic controllers and pilots navigate the best flight course.
8: We are actually able to use predictive data to see where flights are going, where weather is not just right now, but where weather is going to be in the future.
7: The FAA says

0: The AI aerospace predictions will help air traffic controllers make better decisions about flight paths and should ultimately mean travelers spend less time on the tarmac, circling above their arrival airports, or dealing with flight diversions. But some are worried about AI errors and safety concerns.
1: The air traffic controllers had no input or design in how the AI system was working. They also tell me they've had no training.
0: The FAA says air traffic controllers will still make the decisions, not AI. But the use of this new system comes amid growing security about overall AI use. The program will first launch at Ronald Reagan Washington National Airport, Dulles International Airport, and Baltimore Washington International Airport before launching nationwide. For Consumer Watch, I'm Jen Sullivan.
2: There's a consumer alert you'll need to know about. More than 160,000 pounds of raw meat has been recalled. The U.S. Department of Agriculture's Food Safety and Inspection Service calls the meat unsafe to eat. The FSIS says the raw pork, beef, and goat products were sold with fake USDA labels. They didn't have the proper agency inspection as a result. The products were produced by Star Meat, but they were distributed by A&D Foods. Officials say the fake inspection labels have the establishment number EST1363. If you have any of that raw meat, officials say you should throw it away or return it to where it was purchased. A new study finds that stroke rates have nearly doubled in young adults in the last three decades. The study published yesterday in the medical journal Neurology. Over nearly three decades, researchers looked at the stroke rates for adults between the ages of 20 and 54 living in the greater Cincinnati and northern Kentucky area. That group of adults saw a jump from around 34 stroke cases per 100,000 people in 1993 to just over 62 per 100,000 by 2020. The study also reported a slight increase in people surviving strokes. The authors say that suggests more younger adults may be living with long-term stroke effects. Ischemic strokes, the most common type, those occur when blood flow to part of the brain has been blocked. No state in the U.S. has more citizens per capita that claim Czech heritage than Nebraska. And some of those Nebraskans are getting set to welcome to the state the head of state of the country their ancestors called home. Wilbur is the Czech capital of Nebraska, home of the annual Czech Day celebration every summer. And today, Wilbur is welcoming to the good life the president of Czechia, Petr Pavel. He's scheduled to tour Wilbur over the course of the afternoon and will head to the capital city this evening for a joint news conference with Governor Jim Pillen. What the pair plan to discuss has not yet been revealed. We will have coverage, though, from both Wilbur and Lincoln today and tomorrow here on NCN. Multiple waves of moisture moving through the state over the next week. Details next in your AccuWeather forecast. 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
3: News Channel Nebraska is televising a college football doubleheader this Saturday. 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
5: Into a warm and wonderful weekend. Some people call it a Thursday. It is still pretty wonderful out there if you're enjoying this somewhat cool weather, especially if you're in the eastern two-thirds of the state, with highs in the 60s today, 70s out west, and in the panhandle. Expect pretty much a carbon copy for the next day or so before a significant warm-up for the weekend for one last blast of summerish weather, even though technically it is officially fall now. Tonight, out in the

0: Panhandle, 40s and 50s for your overnight low, 50s and 60s for the rest of the state. Warmest spot's going to be down in that southeast corner, and the wettest spot is going to be in the central and south central parts of the state. All of Nebraska should be seeing some showers and storms tonight. Not really a continuous rainfall, just kind of rounds and rounds and layers of showers upon showers and storms. Now, they've already been seeing a lot of heavy rain in the central and south central parts of Nebraska. So as we get more tonight, there could be some concerns for flooding in this area. So find ways to stay alert for any flood watches or flood warnings or advisories that might hit. Tomorrow we'll see pretty much the same as we saw today, 60s for most of Nebraska, 70s as we get out west, and again, more showers and storms on the way for tomorrow, but we get through that, a warm and dry weekend is coming.
1: It's that there is an elite class of people running this country who think they're above the law. That's Pete Ricketts. Ricketts opposed every serious attempt to ban congressional stock trading. At the same time, he invested in opioids, tobacco companies. He even invested millions in a private equity fund controlled by the Chinese Communist Party. Now he's the third richest senator in the country. Pete Ricketts, another Epstein class elite. Getting rich while Nebraskans get screwed. Nebraska Values Package responsible for the content of this advertising.
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9: And right now, 2026 ranks second in, I think we have over 150 years of data on hurricanes. Maybe more than that. Maybe it's approaching 175 years of hurricane. Anyway, we rank second in terms of the latest into the season we've ever gone without a hurricane. Now, there's a little bit of thought that Faye's like, I don't know, 2,500 miles off the East Coast. It's way out there in the middle of the Atlantic. We thought Faye may be able to pull it off yesterday, but it didn't. Say tropical storm, and there's nothing else brewing in the tropical Atlantic right now. Now, back to the Sahara. The Sahara contributed to this early with a lot of dust. Blown off the Sahara. And then secondly, the El Nino, which just continues to absolutely rage, set the wind shear profile to be too high across the Atlantic to really generate anything. But I'll tell you this, when we look over the next week of where our rainfall is going to come from, so it's not coming from the tropics, like big tropical systems, we do need to watch the East Pacific. There are two systems out there. One named Polo is one I'm most concerned about. Some of the forecast models are actually trying to bring moisture from Polo up into like the Baja of California, maybe into the Southwest, including Southern California. It's just a thought. It's not set in stone, but we'll watch it. But over the next week, much of our rainfall is going to be coming from a system that could curl up the Northeast coast. Another system that kind of dives through Canada, and then a big surge of moisture from New Mexico into the Central Plains. And New Mexico is going to have major, major flooding problems over the next several days here this week. So this highly, polarized precipitation pattern of absolutely nothing over here and 6 to 10 inches over there just continues to occur as we get later and later in the month of September.
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4: To News Channel Nebraska, let's take a look at some other top stories from around the state today. Well, no matter how highly recruited someone is, you never really know what you might get when you roll out a freshman for the first time. But for Nebraska, well, they've had about the best possible outcome you can get from a freshman running back. Jamal Rule is shining in his freshman campaign. Jake Bartecki has more.
10: Coming into the season, we knew Nebraska's running back position was probably going to be by committee. But freshman Jamal Rule's numbers stand out on the stat sheet. So far through this season, Jamal Rule is averaging nearly 9 yards per carry, good enough to put him third in the Big Ten in the rushing category. But head coach Matt Rule and offensive coordinator Dana Holgorsen spoke this week about what's next for the freshman tailback.
11: Yeah, he's handling the moment well. He's done a great job. I mean, he's just such a great kid, and he's a competitor, and he's a really good player, you know, and so doesn't look like a freshman to me out there.
12: We've been very intentional about not overrunning him early, because I think the unique thing about Jamal is he has great running back instincts and he's got great burst.
13: Jamal is a great player, and he's just going to continue to keep getting better. This only just start for him. Y'all keep watching. Y'all gonna see him just keep getting better each week as he has been.
12: Most freshman running backs, they're kind of like ball carrying specialists. You put them in, they run the football, they come out. Jamal's been able to go in on third down and know where to go, then also win physically. So I think that's great.
10: Now, all this is not to dismiss the efforts of Nebraska's other running backs. Mekhi Nelson so far this season averaging 6 yards per carry, and Isaiah Mosey is still seeing his fair share of snaps. And according to everything we heard this week, it'll likely still be another running back by committee game when the Huskers open Big Ten play against Michigan State on Saturday. Covering the Huskers, Jake Bartecki, News Channel Nebraska.
4: Well, it wasn't under the lights at Wrigley Field, but Nebraska and Missouri finally got their volleyball matchup in. We've got the highlights. Next in sports, you're watching News Channel Nebraska.
0: Very cool and wet and autumnal this first week of fall, but summer might not be done with us just quite yet. Today, we'll still be staying cool and relatively wet, as we've been seeing showers and storms throughout the night and the morning and into the afternoon and even tonight. 60s for your highs today across the eastern two-thirds of the state, 70s as you get out west and into the panhandle, and then flip that around. Tonight, the coolest spot's going to be in the northwest with lows in the 40s, 50s for most of the state, and the southeast will be your warmest spot, also down in the southwest corner too with lows in the 60s. We're all going to get wet tonight. There's showers and storms all across the state. Not really a continuous rain. We'll just see different rounds of showers throughout the night. Now, we've already seen a lot of heavy rains over the last few days, particularly in the central and south central parts of Nebraska. So be alert for any flood advisories or warnings or watches that could be occurring if things get particularly torrential tonight. We shall see. Tomorrow, if you love today, you'll love tomorrow as well. 60s for the eastern two-thirds of Nebraska, 70s as we get out west. And again, showers and storms blanketing at pretty much the whole state. No strong or severe weather, just lots of rain, a few pop-up thundershowers here or there. You get through that, and here comes your reward, a warm and wonderful weekend, well, at least the second half of the weekend for the northeast with sunshine, but temps in the 70s for both days after we get through a bit of a sprinkly Saturday, and then it'll settle back down into more normal temps for late September, early October as we get into next week. Southeast also seeing a cool, wet start there to the weekend on Friday and into Saturday, but warming up and staying in the 70s by Sunday and Monday before we start to dip back down into what we normally see for the first couple of weeks of fall. Central also seeing, just look at that, 70s and sunshine for the weekend, spectacular. And then back to the rain, and at least it's, you know, not ruining your weekend plans, so we got that going for us, which is nice. And then cooling back down for Tuesday and Wednesday. Northwest, boy, you are going to be loving life. 70s and 80s all the way through Monday. A brief cool spell on Tuesday, and then back up into that rich, creamy goodness with sunshine and 70s for what should be the rest of the week after that. Southwest also seeing right around 80 for Saturday and Sunday with a warm, dry weekend. Lots of sunshine. Probably going to be the last blast of anything that

0: it come all the way off. I was here for a week after I cut my thumb off, and they just did really good taking care of me. And always felt cared for. I feel like my recovery is going as good as it possibly can, and everybody's just doing so much to help me. I just think that we're really lucky to have someone like him around that can do these kind of surgeries. He's just so good at what he does. Just leaves a good impression. Caring, that's what Faith Health means to me.
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0: sports, it wasn't at Wrigley Field and it wasn't at a neutral site, but Nebraska and Missouri did get their match in this year. No court condition issues at the Devaney Center last night. Number one, Nebraska hosting the Tigers. This one all Nebraska. The Big Red swept the Tigers in straight sets. Nebraska hit 488 in a 25-10 set one win. Harper Murray recorded four kills. Andy Jackson put it away with a stuff for the set point. The second set was won 25-17, but Nebraska lost outside hitter Tierra Sigler. She went to the locker room after slipping. No word on her status from Coach Danny Busboom Kelly postgame. It would be Skylar Pierce to step up in her place. Nebraska capped off the night of domination with a 25-14 win in set three. The Big Red hit 380 for the match. Seniors Harper Murray and Andy Jackson led the way with 10 kills apiece. Jackson tied her season high with six blocks. An impressive showing for the Big Red, but Coach Busboom Kelly and the Huskers say they still believe there's a lot more on the table.
1: We improved a lot. I think this team knows we have a lot left in the tank, which is exciting. I don't remember feeling that way after last non-conference, but I think they know it, and that's the most important thing. Nobody's satisfied right now, and we know that we can be even better than we are now.
2: I just still think there's another level that this team has, and which is very exciting. It's still so early. In previous seasons, we've put too much pressure on ourselves and peaked too early, so I think we're in a great position right now. We're playing really good volleyball, but I think it's also awesome that there's still so much room for improvement for every position individually and then just overall as a team.
0: As for Sigler's status, Coach Busboom Kelly said she was in good spirits but didn't have a status update. Kenna Cogill also missed yesterday's match with an illness. But with the win, top-ranked Nebraska now 11-0 this season. They've got Rutgers tomorrow, the last match of a two-week homestand. And practice for Nebraska men's basketball underway. The Big Red counting down the days until the first of three exhibition tilts when they host St. Louis. The Huskers bringing back key pieces like Brady.

0: Braden Frager, Cale Jacobson, and returning first-team All-Big Ten player Price Sanford. In addition to the transfers brought in by head coach Fred Hoiberg, the Huskers also have the return of sharpshooter Connor Esigian, who missed most of last year with an ankle injury suffered in November. Hoiberg says Esigian's back to full go, sometimes the best shooter in practice, and has come back stronger than ever.
1: You know, Connor's a lot stronger player than he was maybe going into last season, and a guy that can flat out take the lid off the basket when the ball's not going in. You know, when I look back at some of the games a year ago, especially that first BYU game, he hit multiple threes and helped us stay in the game, and that's what Connor can do.
0: Price Sanford also coming back after testing the NBA draft waters, but also after having successful sports hernia surgery. Sanford hit a program record 129 three-pointers a year ago. Coach Hoiberg said he expects more big things from one of Nebraska's biggest offensive threats.
1: He's had a great few months after he had the surgery. We were a little bit careful with him in the early stages, but you know, he's been phenomenal for us, and is a better player certainly than he was a year ago.
0: Nebraska's first exhibition game set for October 9th when they host St. Louis, the annual opening night exhibition a week earlier, next Friday, October 2nd. And that's sports for your Thursday. Stick around. We've got more news and weather on the way. Thanks for joining us. Have a great day. You're watching News Channel Nebraska.
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0: Well, hello there. It's Thursday, September 24th, and you're watching News Channel Nebraska. My name's Eric McKay. Thank you so much for joining us. Hope your day's going well so far. Coming up for you this hour, Nebraska voters voted for an annual bump in the minimum wage equal to the rise in inflation. That's not what Nebraska voters are getting next year. We've got the details on the way. And a Salvation Army branch in Nebraska putting out a call for help after what they say is record demand for their services. That story and much more coming up. But first, multiple waves of rain expected over the next couple of days. Michael J. Anthony has the details now in your AccuWeather forecast.
1: Cool, wet week giving way to a warm, dry weekend. That's the storyline for the next few days. As you can see, highs in the 60s for the eastern two-thirds of the state, 70s out west. Things going to start to slowly warm up as we get closer and closer to that wonderful weekend, and you'll see just how wonderful it's going to be a little bit later. With lows in the 50s across the central part of the state, a little cooler tonight out in the northwest corner and a little warmer in the southeast. And we'll be seeing rounds of showers, not continuous rain, just rounds of showers and storms throughout the state tonight. Maybe a little concerned about some flooding, some heavy rain issues in the central and south central parts of Nebraska. Tomorrow, 60s again for pretty much the eastern two-thirds, and 70s out west, but get ready for 70s and 80s for the whole state this weekend. We'll have that for you in your extended forecast.
0: We'll have your full forecast coming up later this hour. First, though, let's take a look at our top headlines today. A man who had been behind bars for a series of crimes in the early 80s has died in prison. The Nebraska Department of Corrections said Michael McGuire died at a local hospital this morning. He was 77. McGuire was serving a sentence of over 235 years in prison. He was originally convicted of robbing two restaurants in Omaha in 1982,

0: sexually assaulting an employee at the scene of one of the robberies. He also briefly escaped in 2004 after overpowering two guards during a visit to the Tecumseh Hospital. His death will be investigated by a grand jury per state law. Nebraska voters in 2022 voted for an annual bump in the minimum wage equal to the rise in inflation. That's not what Nebraska voters are getting next year. Federal labor data released this month shows that the consumer price index in the Midwest region has gone up 3.6% this year. As originally written, that would mean Nebraska's minimum wage would have gone up from $15 to $15.54. The Nebraska legislature this past session approved a cap on the increase at 1.75%, meaning the minimum wage next year will be $15.26. That's 28 cents fewer per hour. Assuming a 40-hour work week, that would mean minimum wage workers will make $582 less next year than they would have under the original law. Now, the cap was proposed by Lincoln State Senator Jane Raybould. She stressed the bill was about making things more predictable for businesses to be able to budget for the future. A Salvation Army branch in northeast Nebraska putting out a call for help after what they say is record demand for their services. The Norfolk area Salvation Army said this morning their food pantry served more than 1,000 people in the month of August. It's the first time ever the pantry had reached that milestone. Salvation Army officials say they've seen high demand all year. They served about 350 households per month on average in the first half of that year, but that number had swelled to well over 400 by August. As a result, they've started a food drive from now through October 31st. Anyone can drop off non-perishable food at their office on North 4th Street in Norfolk anytime between 9 and 4, Monday through Friday. For more than a decade, the Team Jack Foundation has hosted its annual Radiothon, raising money for pediatric brain cancer research. Well, today, the nonprofit gathering for year 14, the Radiothon, also a way for Team Jack to honor and remember Jack Hoffman, who was diagnosed with the disease at 5 years old. Today, 20 different radio stations are airing stories from Nebraska families. Listeners will also hear interviews from Nebraska coaches Matt Rule and Fred Hoiberg, along with comedian Larry the Cable Guy and former Husker Rex Burkhead. The Radiothon, one of the foundation's largest fundraisers, brings in more than $170,000 last year alone.
1: With the attention, you know, Team Jack has gotten really through the support of Husker Nation, we've been able to really put the disease on the map and make people understand why it should be important. And the kids are dying, and we need to do more for them.
0: The nonprofit says they hope to raise more than $200,000 this year. The Radiothon, based out of Elwood this year, with food available for those who can attend in person. A few years back, there was a hit song that asked the question, what does the fox say? Well, in the capital city yesterday, it seems the answer to that question was, get me out of this net. Check out these images shared by the Lincoln Animal Control. It was of a fox stuck in a soccer net in a backyard. Officers say the fox had netting twisted around its leg and neck. Thankfully, the animal was not injured and was able to run away once it was freed. But animal control officials say it serves as a reminder for folks to secure their sports nets when they're not in use. More news next. You're watching News Channel Nebraska.
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3: Could be due some cash. A proposed $167 million settlement is seeking to reimburse people for ATM fees. Visa and MasterCard had been accused of restricting how independent ATMs, like the ones you find at gas stations and hotels, set their access fees, in turn meaning higher costs for ATM users. The settlement applies to qualifying withdrawals made between late October of 2007 and this past August. People have until February 10th of next year to file a claim. A Visa and MasterCard have agreed to settle, but they have denied the allegations. A Nebraska mom is crediting a recent CPR class with giving her the knowledge to save her infant son. And now she's urging other parents to get trained. Anthony DiAgostino from our news partners at 1011 Now has more.
4: I heard a big cough and it sounded like he spit up. So I turned right back around, went in, and he was dead. The kind of dead where somebody just passes away, like all of the life drained out of them.
5: Mariah Gaddis was at home with her one-month-old baby Arthur after a short NICU stay. She says he had some respiratory issues after being born early, but everything seemed okay. That day, she had just finished feeding him, went into the kitchen, and heard that fateful cough. When she got to him, he had no pulse.
4: I started doing CPR on him. He wasn't responding, and I was counting out loud. I got him back after about a minute and a half. Color fully returned.
5: That CPR is what brought her son back to life. She's a cardiac nurse at Bryan, but doesn't work with pediatric patients. And while he was in the NICU, she wanted to get a refresher course on infant CPR.
4: I am afraid that if I wasn't a nurse and if I didn't ask for that CPR training, he wouldn't be here. I'm so happy that he's here.
5: Arthur would end up going to Children's in Omaha, where doctors realized a cyst was causing issues in his throat. They surgically fixed it, and his mom says he won't have that issue again. In the wake of this situation, Bryan Health is taking a harder look at CPR training, especially for infants and children. Along with their friends and family CPR classes, they're also offering classes that just deal with infants and children, which is open to anyone. And if you gave birth and your baby is in the hospital, you can also ask to have CPR training before you and your baby leave.
4: You may be your child's only lifeline because you never know what their timing is, where you could be. You may not even be at home, and it's like you need to know what to do in those instances.
3: Well, rain's on the way for Nebraska, and it's not just a one-time event. Details coming up in your AccuWeather forecast. This is News Channel Nebraska.
6: Nebraska beef. In Washington, they give this beef discounts. That hurts our farmers. This Congress, it's too chicken to stand up to the corporations who bought them off. And this Nebraskan, they'll meet their match. I'll cut the pork. That's wasting our money, making them rich. Take on the coastal shrimps in both parties. I'm Dan Osborne, lifelong independent, unbought, which is rare. But that's just how I like it. I approve this message.
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2: Slide into a warm and wonderful weekend. Some people call it a Thursday. It is still pretty wonderful out there if you're enjoying this somewhat cool weather, especially if you're in the eastern two-thirds of the state, with highs in the 60s today, 70s out west, and in the panhandle. Expect pretty much a carbon copy for the next day or so before a significant warm-up for the weekend for one last blast of summerish weather, even though technically it is officially fall now. Tonight, out in the panhandle, 40s and 50s for your overnight low, 50s and 60s for the rest of the state. Warmest spot's going to be down in that southeast corner, and the wettest spot is going to be in the central and south central parts of the state. All of Nebraska should be seeing some showers and storms tonight. Not really a continuous rainfall, just kind of rounds and rounds and layers of showers upon showers and storms. Now, they've already been seeing a lot of heavy rain in the central and south central parts of Nebraska. So as we get more tonight, there could be some concerns for flooding in this area. So find ways to stay alert for any flood watches or flood warnings or advisories that might hit. Tomorrow, we'll see pretty much the same as we saw today, 60s for most of Nebraska, 70s as we get out west. And again, more showers and storms on the way for tomorrow, but we get through that. A warm and dry weekend is coming.
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12: This is not a still image that we're showing you, the Moody Motor Skycam there. It's just been that cloudy up at Crofton Lakeview Golf Course, pretty damp as well. Not great golfing conditions, although pretty good for angling. We've seen some folks out there trying to catch fish there at Lewis and Clark Lake, maybe seeing quite a bit of that across the state over the past few days, because that rain has been coming down in waves. As we see yesterday, generally about a half inch of rain was reported around the state. There were pockets of about an inch here and there. South Central Nebraska had some folks getting close to 2 inches yesterday, and there's more coming. The radar images are going to look like this pretty much all day today. Lots of green and yellow. Forecasters are saying that there's a large chunk of the state, basically once you get south and west of Humphrey, that can expect probably at least an inch of new precipitation today and a half inch for a pretty good chunk of eastern and even south central and southwest Nebraska. As we get through Saturday, the chances of 2 inches of new precipitation goes up in towns like Kearney and Grand Island, York, Columbus. That's where you could see flooding. We're not expecting any large deluges of rain. It's just the constant cycle of rain, the wet soil. There's going to be nowhere for the water to go, so the potential is there to see some standing water, to see some flooding in low-lying areas. You know, along the Platte River and the Loup River there where they meet in Columbus, you can see that, something to be watchful of. We're not expecting any severe weather, but there is the potential that flooding could be an issue over the next 48 hours. When we're talking rainfall totals, even as far southwest as like Curtis, might get 2 inches of rain. The ranges are much more widespread the farther west you go. Of course, the folks that need it the most in the panhandle, not really expecting to get much of anything, unfortunately. In terms of moisture, the farther east you go, parts of the state that don't need it, getting plenty. 3 inches possible in towns like York and Grand Island, Columbus, Lincoln, Omaha, even Nebraska City could be knocking on the door of 4 inches of rain. But the interesting thing when you look at these ranges, there's a large chunk of the state that is being told to expect at the bottom end at least an inch of new precipitation over the next 24 to 48 hours. So if you're like me and you have not mowed your lawn yet this week, you might want to wait for the grass to dry a bit on Saturday before you fire up the lawnmower. It is September 24th today. Let's take a look at this date in history. We go way back to 1789 when our federal court system was established. President George Washington set it up, signed the Judiciary Act into law. On this date, it created the district courts, created the circuit courts, and the Supreme Court. It also established the office of the Attorney General, the person who oversees the Department of Justice. On this date in 1906, we started recognizing our natural resources. American conservationists got a big win. Devil's Tower in Wyoming named the country's first national monument. President Theodore Roosevelt used the authority granted by the Antiquities Act to make the geologic feature a national monument more than 1,200 feet tall. It's an important site considered sacred by the indigenous people in the region. And you know how some offices have those employees that when the boss steps out just can't wait to be the ones in charge? We saw that happen in the unicameral on this date in 1974. Speaker of the legislature, Richard Proud, was the acting governor on this date because Governor J.J. Exon and his lieutenant governor were out of state. They were in South Dakota at a conference. So Proud called a special session of the unicameral. It was about the maximum interest rates allowed by

0: state law, but not a popular move for the Speaker of the Legislature to call for a special session. So Exon shut it down basically as soon as he got back to Lincoln. Interesting piece of Nebraska history at the unicameral there. And on this date in the not too distant future, high school football, yeah, probably going to be soggy, but we'll get through it. Millard North and Lincoln Southwest, a top 10 matchup in Class A for most of you, as you can see there. And others of you in Northeast Nebraska will get to see Creighton taking on Bloomfield, a key eight-man matchup tonight. Our crews will have their ponchos on. We'll be ready 6:45 Central, 5:45 Mountain this evening on News Channel Nebraska. Stick around. We've got more news and weather on the way next. Thanks for joining us. Have a great day. This is NCN.
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7: Very cool and wet and autumnal this first week of fall, but summer might not be done with us just quite yet. Today we'll still be staying cool and relatively wet, as we've been seeing showers and storms throughout the night and the morning and into the afternoon and even tonight. 60s for your highs today across the eastern two-thirds of the state, 70s as you get out west and into the panhandle. And then flip that around. Tonight, the coolest spot's going to be in the northwest with lows in the 40s, 50s for most of the state. And the southeast will be your warmest spot, also down in the southwest corner, too, with lows in the 60s. We're all going to get wet tonight. There's showers and storms all across the state. Not really a continuous rain. We'll just see different rounds of showers throughout the night. Now, we've already seen a lot of heavy rains over the last few days, particularly in the central and south central parts of Nebraska. So be alert for any flood advisories or warnings or watches that could be occurring if things get particularly torrential tonight. We shall see. Tomorrow, if you love today, you'll love tomorrow as well. 60s for the eastern two-thirds of Nebraska, 70s as we get out west. And again, showers and storms blanketing at pretty much the whole state. No strong or severe weather, just lots of rain, a few pop-up thunder showers here or there. You get through that, and here comes your reward, a warm and wonderful weekend, well, at least the second half of the weekend for the northeast with sunshine, but temps in the 70s for both days after we get through a bit of a sprinkly Saturday, and then it'll settle back down into more normal temps for late September, early October as we get into

0: week. Southeast also seeing a cool, wet start there to the weekend on Friday and into Saturday, but warming up and staying in the 70s by Sunday and Monday before we start to dip back down into what we normally see for the first couple of weeks of fall. Central also seeing, just look at that, 70s and sunshine for the weekend, spectacular. And then back to the rain, and at least it's, you know, not ruining your weekend plans, so we got that going for us, which is nice. And then cooling back down for Tuesday and Wednesday. Northwest, boy, you are going to be loving life. 70s and 80s all the way through Monday. A brief cool spell on Tuesday, and then back up into that rich, creamy goodness with sunshine and 70s for what should be the rest of the week after that. Southwest also seeing right around 80 for Saturday and Sunday with a warm, dry weekend, lots of sunshine, probably going to be the last blast of anything that feels somewhat summery. So get out, soak up the sun, and just have fun. And then we'll cool back down with some more rain Monday and Tuesday. So a cool, wet week, a warm, dry weekend for most of us. Enjoy.
1: Candidates in Nebraska's first congressional district race met for a debate last night. The first topic of the evening, the current escalation of gas prices across the country, more pointedly diesel, now over $6 a gallon ahead of the upcoming harvest, which will have a direct effect on producers throughout the state. Each candidate given the opportunity to share their thoughts on America's war with Iran and its ripple effects from the Middle East to the Midwest.
2: The Iranian people are no better off than they were before President Trump promised to help them. And now they control the Strait of Hormuz and are able to push up gas prices at will to put pressure on us in this administration. Now, I'm no pacifist, and I believe in using military force when necessary. And we have a lot of brave men and women in this country that are prepared to put their life on the line. But our representative should be asking the hard questions about our strategy. What are we trying to accomplish? What are our objectives? How are we going to achieve those? And then how are we going to get out?
3: We are in a situation where we have a country that vows death to America. It is painful. We need to bring prices down, but we can't do what Joe Biden did, and that is cut and run like he did in Afghanistan. We have to bring the prices down. There's things we can do to bring those prices down, but we also have to honor the memory of those service members that have given their life and paid the price so that we can live in America without the threat of a nuclear Iran.
1: Another topic of interest focused on the current trade disputes with the current administration, from tariffs with our closest neighbors in Canada and Mexico to China refusing to buy soybeans from the U.S. until an agreement is reached. The farmers and ranchers have been uneasy knowing where their products will be bought and when.
3: President Trump is rewriting our trade relationships. And if you look at some of his accomplishments as a country, the European Union and its parliament voted earlier this summer to place a 15% tariff on their products and a 0% tariff on ours. They agreed to buy more corn, more soybeans, more beef. Same with the United Kingdom. China just announced 2 weeks ago 1 million more cubic bushels of soybeans. Soybean prices are up 24%.
2: Tariffs can be used when you have trade violations in very specific instances. But the reality is 100, 200% tariffs on some of our largest purchasers has ruined our export markets. It has made it more difficult for our farmers to sell their crop, which has already been more expensive for them to produce. Thanks again to the high fuel prices and the high fertilizer prices that Congressman Flood supports.
1: Nebraska's first congressional district consists of about 675,000 people, including the cities of Lincoln, Norfolk, Fremont, and Bellevue. The full debate can be seen on Nebraska Public Media's website or YouTube page. News Channel Nebraska is operated by Flood Communications, which was founded by Mike Flood. Severe weather earlier this month has Governor Jim Pillen calling for emergency relief. The governor declared a state of emergency for the village of Crofton. That's after an early September storm brought strong winds, causing damage to property throughout town. Utility services were disrupted as well. The declaration allows for state resources to be activated and authorized to help cover the expenses associated with the response and recovery.

0: We're expecting a lot of rain over the next few days, but thankfully nothing like what they're expecting on the coasts. Details next. First, Michael J. Anthony with your AccuWeather forecast.
1: Cool, wet week giving way to a warm, dry weekend. That's the storyline for the next few days. As you can see, highs in the 60s for the eastern two-thirds of the state, 70s out west. Things going to start to slowly warm up as we get closer and closer to that wonderful weekend. And you'll see just how wonderful it's going to be a little bit later. With lows in the 50s across the central part of the state, a little cooler tonight out in the northwest corner and a little warmer in the southeast. And we'll be seeing rounds of showers, not continuous rain, just rounds of showers and storms throughout the state tonight. Maybe a little concerned about some flooding, some heavy rain issues in the central and south central parts of Nebraska. Tomorrow, 60s again for pretty much the eastern two-thirds, and 70s out west, but get ready for 70s and 80s for the whole state. This weekend, we'll have that for you in your extended forecast.
0: Oceans, two coastlines, three massive weather events. On the eastern seaboard, a major nor'easter strengthening. On the opposite coast, a hurricane swirling off Mexico. And further out in the Pacific, another hurricane is threatening to bring more severe weather to storm-ravaged Hawaii. Reed Binion has more.
2: Erosion is a very big concern, especially on the east end.
3: We're going to have to move our cars up to the soccer fields.
4: Officials and residents on the east coast are preparing for severe weather from a developing nor'easter. The storm expected to bring rain, high winds, coastal flooding, and erosion to areas from North Carolina's Outer Banks and Virginia up through the northeast and New England.
5: The seas are going to expected to build to about 10 feet, so almost the size of your house.
4: Parts of Virginia, Maryland, Delaware, and New Jersey already seeing flooding Wednesday and bracing for more. Meanwhile, on the opposite coast, Hurricane Polo is lashing Mexico's coastline as it rages offshore. Polo isn't expected to make landfall there, but heavy rain could cause life-threatening flooding and mudslides. Further out in the Pacific, Hawaii, still recovering from Hurricane Lala in August and Hurricane Lowell earlier this month, now bracing for another tropical system. Tropical Storm Nolo formed Wednesday. It's expected to reach hurricane strength by Thursday night and make its closest approach to the Big Island Saturday as a major hurricane.
6: There's a potential for the greatest rainfall from this developing tropical cyclone to be over the same area that was impacted during Hurricane Lala.
4: I'm Reed Binion reporting.
0: Could AI technology help reduce air travel disruptions? The Trump administration's hoping so. The Federal Aviation Administration unveiled a new AI system this week. It will first launch in D.C. area airports before going nationwide. But some congressional leaders say they're worried about safety concerns amid growing AI tech scrutiny. Jen Sullivan has more.
7: From technical glitches to bad weather, there are a lot of scenarios that can disrupt air travel. Last year, on average, roughly 5,600 flights were delayed and 340 flights canceled a day, according to FlightAware data. The Federal Aviation Administration is hoping to improve travel troubles in the skies by using AI technology.
8: This is a predictive tool that will give a prompt to a human, to someone who's managing the airspace.
7: The new AI system is called SMART, which stands for Strategic Management of Airspace Routes and Trajectories. Transportation Secretary Sean Duffy says the technology can analyze 200 data points like flight paths, traffic flow, and weather patterns to help air traffic controllers and pilots navigate the best flight course.
8: We are actually able to use predictive data to see where flights are going, where weather is not just right now, but where weather is going to be in the future.
7: The FAA says the AI aerospace predictions will help air traffic controllers make better decisions about flight paths and should ultimately mean travelers spend less time on the tarmac, circling above their arrival airports, or dealing with flight diversions. But some are worried about AI errors and safety concerns.
9: The air traffic controllers had no input or design in how the AI system was working. They also tell me they've had no training.
7: The FAA says air traffic controllers will still make the decisions, not AI. But the use of this new system comes amid growing security about overall AI use. The program will first launch at Ronald Reagan Washington National Airport, Dulles International Airport, and Baltimore Washington International Airport before launching nationwide. For Consumer Watch, I'm Jen Sullivan.
0: There's a consumer alert you'll need to know about. More than 160,000 pounds of raw meat has been recalled. The U.S. Department of Agriculture's Food Safety and Inspection Service calls the meat unsafe to eat. The FSIS says the raw pork, beef, and goat products were sold with fake USDA labels. They didn't have the proper agency inspection as a result. The products were produced by Star Meat, but they were distributed by A&D Foods. Officials say the fake inspection labels have the establishment number EST-1363. If you have any of that raw meat, officials say you should throw it away or return it to where it was purchased. A new study finds that stroke rates have nearly doubled in young adults in the last three decades. The study published yesterday in the medical journal Neurology. Over nearly three decades, researchers looked at the stroke rates for adults between the ages of 20 and 54 living in the greater Cincinnati and northern Kentucky area. That group of adults saw a jump from around 34 stroke cases per 100,000 people in 1993 to just over 62 per 100,000 by 2020. The study also reported a slight increase in people surviving strokes. The authors say that suggests more younger adults may be living with long-term stroke effects. Ischemic strokes, the most common type, those occur when blood flow to part of the brain has been blocked. No state in the U.S. has more citizens per capita that claim Czech heritage than Nebraska. And some of those Nebraskans are getting set to welcome to the state the head of state of the country their ancestors called home. Wilbur is the Czech capital of Nebraska, home of the annual Czech Day celebration every summer. And today, Wilbur is welcoming to the good life the president of Czechia, Petr Pavel. He's scheduled to tour Wilbur over the course of the afternoon and will head to the capital city this evening for a joint news conference with Governor Jim Pillen. What the pair plan to discuss has not yet been revealed. We will have coverage, though, from both Wilbur and Lincoln today and tomorrow here on NCN. Multiple waves of moisture moving through the state over the next week. Details next in your AccuWeather forecast. 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
1: Slide into a warm and wonderful weekend. Some people call it a Thursday. It is still pretty wonderful out there if you're enjoying this somewhat cool weather, especially if you're in the eastern two-thirds of the state, with highs in the 60s today, 70s out west, and in the panhandle. Expect pretty much a carbon copy for the next day or so before a significant warm-up for the weekend for one last blast of summerish weather, even though technically it is officially fall now. Tonight, out in the panhandle, 40s and 50s for your overnight low, 50s and 60s for the rest of the state. Warmest spot's going to be down in that southeast corner, and the wettest spot is going to be in the central and south central parts of the state. All of Nebraska should be seeing some showers and storms tonight. Not really a continuous rainfall, just kind of rounds and rounds and layers of showers upon showers and storms. Now, they've already been seeing a lot of heavy rain in the central and south central parts of Nebraska. So as we get more tonight, there could be some concerns for flooding in this area. So find ways to stay alert for any flood watches or flood warnings or advisories that might hit. Tomorrow we'll see pretty much the same as we saw today, 60s for most of Nebraska, 70s as we get out west. And again, more showers and storms on the way for tomorrow, but we get through that. A warm and dry weekend is coming.
11: What if you could wipe out all of next year's weeds right now? I'm Darren Hefty, along with my brother Brian. On this week's Ag PhD show, we'll talk about fall residual herbicide applications.
12: We're also going to discuss how you can get more from your soil test data and figure out how to fertilize yourself.
11: We've got a tough to control weed of the week and much more on this week's Ag PhD.
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17: And right now, 2026 ranks second in, I think we have over 150 years of data on hurricanes. Maybe more than that. Maybe it's approaching 175 years of hurricane. Anyway, we rank second in terms of the latest into the season we've ever gone without a hurricane. Now, there's a little bit of thought that Faye's like, I don't know, 2,500 miles off the East Coast. It's way out there in the middle of the Atlantic. We thought Faye may be able to pull it off yesterday, but it didn't. Say tropical storm, and there's nothing else brewing in the tropical Atlantic right now. Now, back to the Sahara. The Sahara contributed to this early with a lot of dust. Blown off the Sahara. And then secondly, the El Nino, which just continues to absolutely rage, set the wind shear profile to be too high across the Atlantic to really generate anything. But I'll tell you this, when we look over the next week of where our rainfall is going to come from, so it's not coming from the tropics, like big tropical systems, we do need to watch the East Pacific. There are two systems out there. One named Polo is one I'm most concerned about. Some of the forecast models are actually trying to bring moisture from Polo up into like the Baja of California, maybe into the Southwest, including Southern California. It's just a thought. It's not set in stone, but we'll watch it. But over the next week, much of our rainfall is going to be coming from a system that could curl up the Northeast coast. Another system that kind of dives through Canada, and then a big surge of moisture from New Mexico into the Central Plains. And New Mexico is going to have major, major flooding problems over the next several days here this week. So this highly, polarized precipitation pattern of absolutely nothing over here and 6 to 10 inches over there just continues to occur as we get later and later in the month of September.
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0: Welcome back to News Channel Nebraska. Let's take a look at some other top stories from around the state today. Well, no matter how highly recruited someone is, you never really know what you might get when you roll out a freshman for the first time. But for Nebraska, well, they've had about the best possible outcome you can get from a freshman running back. Jamal Rule is shining in his freshman campaign. Jake Bartecki has more.
18: Coming into

0: the season, we knew Nebraska's running back position was probably going to be by committee. But freshman Jamal Rule's numbers stand out on the stat sheet. So far through this season, Jamal Rule is averaging nearly 9 yards per carry, good enough to put him third in the Big Ten in the rushing category. But head coach Matt Rule and offensive coordinator Dana Holgorsen spoke this week about what's next for the freshman tailback.
1: Yeah, he's handling the moment well. He's done a great job. I mean, he's just such a great kid, and he's a competitor, and he's a really good player, you know, and so doesn't look like a freshman to me out there.
2: We've been very intentional about not overrunning him early, because I think the unique thing about Jamal is he has great running back instincts and he's got great burst.
3: Jamal is a great player, and he's just going to continue to keep getting better. It's only just start for him. Y'all keep watching. Y'all gonna see him just keep getting better each week as he has been.
2: Most freshman running backs are kind of like ball carrying specialists. You put them in, they run the football, they come out. Jamal's been able to go in on third down and know where to go, then also win physically. So I think that's great.
0: Now, all this is not to dismiss the efforts of Nebraska's other running backs. Mekhi Nelson so far this season averaging 6 yards per carry, and Isaiah Mosey is still seeing his fair share of snaps. And according to everything we heard this week, it'll likely still be another running back by committee game when the Huskers open Big Ten play against Michigan State on Saturday. Covering the Huskers, Jake Bartecki, News Channel Nebraska.
4: Well, it wasn't under the lights at Wrigley Field, but Nebraska and Missouri finally got their volleyball matchup in. We've got the highlights. Next in sports, you're watching News Channel Nebraska.
5: And wet and autumnal this first week of fall, but summer might not be done with us just quite yet. Today, we'll still be staying cool and relatively wet, as we've been seeing showers and storms throughout the night and the morning and into the afternoon and even tonight. 60s for your highs today across the eastern two-thirds of the state, 70s as you get out west and into the panhandle, and then flip that around. Tonight, the coolest spot's going to be in the northwest with lows in the 40s, 50s for most of the state, and the southeast will be your warmest spot, also down in the southwest corner too with lows in the 60s. We're all going to get wet tonight. There's showers and storms all across the state. Not really a continuous rain. We'll just see different rounds of showers throughout the night. Now, we've already seen a lot of heavy rains over the last few days, particularly in the central and south central parts of Nebraska. So be alert for any flood advisories or warnings or watches that could be occurring if things get particularly torrential tonight. We shall see. Tomorrow, if you love today, you'll love tomorrow as well. 60s for the eastern two-thirds of Nebraska, 70s as we get out west. And again, showers and storms blanketing it pretty much the whole state. No strong or severe weather, just lots of rain, a few pop-up thundershowers here or there. You get through that, and here comes your reward, a warm and wonderful weekend. Well, at least the second half of the weekend for the northeast with sunshine, but temps in the 70s. For both days after we get through a bit of a sprinkly Saturday, and then it'll settle back down into more normal temps for late September, early October as we get into next week. Southeast also seeing a cool, wet start there to the weekend on Friday and into Saturday, but warming up and staying in the 70s by Sunday and Monday before we start to dip back down into what we normally see for the first couple of weeks of fall. Central also seeing, just look at that, 70s and sunshine for the weekend, spectacular. And then back to the rain, and at least it's, you know, not ruining your weekend plans, so we got that going for us, which is nice. And then cooling back down for Tuesday and Wednesday. Northwest, boy, you are going to be loving life. 70s and 80s all the way through Monday. A brief cool spell on Tuesday, and then back up into that rich, creamy goodness with sunshine and 70s for what should be the rest of the week after that. Southwest also seeing right around 80 for Saturday and Sunday with a warm, dry weekend, lots of sunshine, probably gonna be the last blast of anything that feels somewhat summerish. So get out, soak up the sun, and just have fun. And then we'll cool back down with some more rain Monday and Tuesday. So a cool, wet week, a warm, dry weekend for most of us. Enjoy.
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1: Wasn't at Wrigley Field, and it wasn't at a neutral site, but Nebraska and Missouri did get their match in this year. No court condition issues at the Devaney Center last night. Number one, Nebraska hosting the Tigers. This one, all Nebraska. The Big Red swept the Tigers in straight sets. Nebraska hit 488 in a 25-10 set one win. Harper Murray recorded four kills. Andy Jackson put it away with a stuff for the set point. The second set was won 25-17, but Nebraska lost outside hitter Tierra Sigler. She went to the locker room after slipping. No word on her status from Coach Danny Busboom Kelly postgame. It would be Skylar Pierce to step up in her place. Nebraska capped off the night of domination with a 25-14 win in set three. The Big Red hit 380 for the match. Seniors Harper Murray and Andy Jackson led the way with 10 kills apiece. Jackson tied her season high with six blocks. An impressive showing for the Big Red, but Coach Busboom Kelly and the Huskers say they still believe there's a lot more on the table.
2: We improved a lot. I think this team knows we have a lot left in the tank, which is exciting. I don't remember feeling that way after last non-conference, but I think they know it, and that's the most important thing. Nobody's satisfied right now, and we know that we can be even better than we are now.
3: I just still think there's another level that this team has, and which is very exciting. It's still so early. In previous seasons, we've put too much pressure on ourselves and peaked too early, so I think we're in a great position right now. We're playing really good volleyball, but I think it's also awesome that there's still so much room for improvement for every position individually and then just overall as a team.
1: As for Sigler's status, Coach Busboom Kelly said she was in good spirits but didn't have a status update. Kenna Cogill also missed yesterday's match with an illness. But with the win, top-ranked Nebraska now 11-0 this season. They've got Rutgers tomorrow, the last match of a two-week homestand. And practice for Nebraska men's basketball underway. The Big Red counting down the days until the first of three exhibition tilts when they host St. Louis. The Huskers bringing back key pieces like Braden Frager, Cale Jacobson, and returning first-team All-Big Ten player Price Sanford. In addition to the transfers brought in by head coach Fred Hoiberg, the Huskers also have the return of sharpshooter Connor Asijan, who missed most of last year with an ankle injury suffered in November. Hoiberg says Asijan's back to full go, sometimes the best shooter in practice, and has come back stronger than ever.
4: You know, Connor's a lot stronger player than he was maybe going into last season, and a guy that can flat out take the lid off the basket when the ball's not going in.

0: And, you know, when I look back at some of the games a year ago, especially that first BYU game, you know, he hit multiple threes and helped us stay in the game. And that's what Connor can do.
1: Price Sanford also coming back after testing the NBA draft waters, but also after having successful sports hernia surgery. Sanford hit a program record 129 three-pointers a year ago. Coach Hoiberg said he expects more big things from one of Nebraska's biggest offensive threats.
0: He's had a great few months after he had the surgery. We were a little bit careful with him in the early stages, but you know he's been phenomenal for us, and is a better player certainly than he was a year ago.
1: Nebraska's first exhibition game set for October 9th when they host St. Louis, the annual opening night exhibition a week earlier, next Friday, October 2nd. And that's sports for your Thursday. Stick around. We've got more news and weather on the way. Thanks for joining us. Have a great day. You're watching News Channel Nebraska.
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0: Thanks for joining us on News Channel Nebraska. Coming up this hour on NCN, a fire ripping through a northeast Nebraska funeral home late last night, as one fire department was not enough to attack the flames. AARP continues to bring up election priorities for Nebraskans, with Social Security being one of the largest. Dolly Parton's Imagination Library continues to live on after the passing of its founder and creator, even in smaller areas of northern Nebraska. At one point during the middle of the day, there was consistent rainfall from Lincoln to North Platte. Michael Shavley joins us for the first time this hour with a look at the conditions and preps those who might be taking in a football game over the next couple of days.
1: Well, thanks, Dave. Check this out. That is one big storm system moving through almost all of Nebraska. Check out all that rain. This is the satellite radar leading up until about 4 p.m. this afternoon Central Time. Heaviest rain coming there in southeast Nebraska, but certainly consistent rain throughout much of the rest of the eastern half of Nebraska, and showers expected to continue throughout tonight and intermittent showers tomorrow. Tonight's lows getting into the 50s nearly everywhere. Even colder in northwest Nebraska, could dip as low as 46 degrees. No surprise. Rain expected overnight. Maybe not in northwest or north central Nebraska as much, but the eastern half of the state going to get some rain. Just how much is more of the question. Tomorrow's highs warming up in the west and the south, but staying in the 60s in most of north central and eastern Nebraska.
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3: A longer version of the forecast in just a little bit. For the time being, we're touching on the top stories from around Nebraska. A Northeast Nebraska funeral home experiencing a large fire. The blaze igniting late last night, burning a good portion of the structure with flames ripping out of the upper level. What remains is a shell of the former Svoboda Moravec Johnson Mortuary Home in Schuyler. At least one ladder truck was involved in tampering the flames from above. The Schuyler Fire and Rescue says they received mutual aid from the David City Volunteer Fire Department. The funeral home posting on social media there were no injuries to anyone involved, and they thanked the community for the support. While the building is a complete loss, the funeral home will continue to operate out of its David City location while they navigate a future in Schuyler. A vehicle crash this morning resulted in at least a dozen people, based on initial reports, fleeing and federal investigators making their way to northern Kansas. The Phillips County Sheriff's Office says that around 8:30, a van slid off the road and hit a pole on Highway 36 about 4 miles west of Phillipsburg. This is a little under 20 miles from the Nebraska border. Authorities say more than 12 people initially and reportedly were taking off, and at least 3 people were then taken to the hospital with injuries. As of the last check, the Phillips County Sheriff's Office says they received varying reports regarding the total number of occupants in the vehicle, ranging from 8 to 12. They have 6 adults and 1 juvenile located and taken to a hospital for medical care. One additional individual has been released into the custody of a federal agent. PCSO says the search is ongoing, and additional details will be added when the information becomes available. There have been no further updates, so anyone in Harlan or Furnace County area is encouraged to make sure their homes and vehicles are secured and to report any suspicious activity. The Team Jack Foundation has hosted its annual Radiothon, raising money for pediatric brain cancer research. The nonprofit gathering for year 14. The Radiothon is also a way for Team Jack to honor and remember Jack Hoffman, who was diagnosed with the disease at 5 years old. 20 different radio stations will air stories from Nebraska families. Listeners will also hear interviews with Nebraska coaches Matt Rule and Fred Hoiberg, along with comedian Larry the Cable Guy and former Husker Rex Burkhead. The Radiothon is one of the foundation's largest fundraising events, bringing in more than $170,000 last year alone.
4: With the attention, you know, Team Jack has gotten really through the support of Husker Nation, we've been able to really put the disease on the map and make people understand why it should be important. And the kids are dying, and we need to do more for them.
3: The nonprofit says they hope to raise more than $200,000 this year. The Radiothon is based out of Elwood, a small town south of Lexington, for those unfamiliar.
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2: Looking at your AccuWeather forecast on News Channel Nebraska, the national satellite radar leading up until mid-afternoon today, and huge storm system. It extends not just from Nebraska, but all the way into Canada there through Minnesota. So we're not the only ones getting some rain, but it is likely to continue. Your NCN futurecast showing storms continuing to move through the eastern part of the state, maybe even some developing out here in the Kimball area, just south of Scott's Bluff. So rain in abundance here on this Thursday. You're likely going to see some on Friday too, as long as you're not in the panhandle. Here are tonight's lows: 58 for Hardington, Norfolk, and Columbus, 60 degrees in McCook, cooler out west, 53 in Scott's Bluff. As far as the conditions, yes, rain going to continue throughout this Thursday into early Friday. Friday a little more scattered in terms of the showers, but some form of drizzle expected for most of Nebraska throughout the day tomorrow. Those highs going to get into the 60s, but not much more than that in places like O'Neill and Norfolk. A little bit warmer towards Omaha and Lincoln. Certainly warmer in Imperial and McCook. Scott's Bluff and Chadron will get into the mid-70s. And like I said, rain possible, likely for the eastern two-thirds of Nebraska, but out west, seeing that sun and mid-70s, partly cloudy.
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4: Soybeans were lower Thursday. More on that in just a moment. I'm Brownfield Commodity Market reporter John Perkins at the closing market minute for Thursday, September 24th. In the grains and oilseeds, soybeans did start the session higher but eventually closed lower, with not a lot of fresh news coming out of the meeting between President Trump and President Xi today. Ahead of the open, Treasury Secretary Bessent did announce the trade truce between the United States and China has been extended through the end of the year. But again, aside from that, not a lot of fresh news out of this meeting. China did buy 120,000 tons of U.S. soybeans ahead of the open. Soybeans and corn continue to watch U.S. harvest activity, expecting near-term delays in parts of the region, and heavy rainfall in some areas is leading to quality concerns for both crops. Weekly export sales for corn and soybeans, not great overall. Wheat did close lower, also not seeing a whole lot of export demand right now, even with the shutdown for Russia and Ukraine out of the Black Sea. Wheat continues to watch the tail end of U.S. spring wheat harvest activity, along with U.S. winter wheat planting. That's also seen some delays, but the rainfall is welcome, especially in parts of the plains. Live cattle were mixed and feeders closed lower, waiting for widespread direct cash cattle business to get underway. Some bids did pop up at $350 on the dress basis in Nebraska, but otherwise the major feeding areas are pretty quiet. Some white trade was reported on Wednesday at $350 dressed in Nebraska, essentially steady with the week ago. Box beef was lower at midday. and hogs closed lower ahead of the USDA's quarterly hogs and pigs report, which was out after Thursday's close. Pork was up at midday, but that's been inconsistent recently, and cash was steady to weak during the session. With the closing market minute for Thursday, September 24th, I'm Brownfield Commodity Market reporter John Perkins.
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7: Are comparing notes on how to strengthen child care back home. The Communities for Kids convening is bringing together representatives from communities across Nebraska to look at what's working, what's not, and what they can take back home to improve upon. The initiative works with over 100 communities statewide by helping each one build its own approach around local needs instead of using the same model everywhere. Early childhood officials from the Panhandle say the gathering also shows communities are often dealing with more in common than they realize.
8: Well, that's kind of what's great about this conference is that we come together and we realize that actually not a lot of our challenges are all that unique at all, that actually we're all experiencing the same issues across the state, in that there's a need for childcare access, in that we have 93 counties in Nebraska, and there's more children than what there are childcare slots for.
7: Organizers say the goal is for those conversations to turn into local ideas communities can actually put to work. As the general election approaches, Nebraska voters are being urged to look closely at the issues impacting older adults across the state. AARP Nebraska State Director Todd Steubendick says a top concern for federal candidates this election cycle is the future of Social Security. Trustee reports show a potential 20% benefit cut by 2032 if Congress doesn't act. Steubendick says the cut would affect nearly 500,000 Nebraskans 50 and up who voted in the 2024 general election.
9: That's why this election is critical, because the people we're electing from our state to the Senate are going to have to be addressing this soon. I think Congress often doesn't act until there's a real crisis. We're getting close to the crisis point, so.
7: Nebraska Senate candidates Dan Osborne and Senator Pete Ricketts clashed over Social Security during our debate airing on NCN September 1st at the Nebraska State Fair. Osborne argued high earners should pay a fair share into the system relative to their income. Meanwhile, Ricketts pointed to his gubernatorial record of working to eliminate state taxes on Social Security benefits while attacking Osborne, claiming he would send benefit checks to undocumented immigrants. A Salvation Army branch in northeast Nebraska putting out a call for help after what they say is record demand for their services. The Norfolk Area Salvation Army said their food pantry served more than 1,000 people in the month of August. It's the first time ever the pantry had reached such a milestone. Salvation Army officials say they've seen high demand all year. They served about 350 households per month on average in the first half of the year. The number had jumped well over 400 by August. As a result, they've started a food drive from now through October 31st. Anyone can drop off non-perishable food at their office on North 4th Street in Norfolk anytime between 9 and 4, Monday through Friday. North Platte Public Schools may be forced to make considerable cuts if the request for a higher levy doesn't go through at a school board meeting. The school district is asking for an increase of nearly $5.5 million for the upcoming fiscal year. This is a scaled-down version by about $1 million after they held a public hearing last week. Superintendent Virginia Moon says the district would have to cut around $3 million from somewhere within the district if they didn't receive the tax increase. about 10% of their current $31.5 million they receive.

0: Ford is meeting at 5:30 this evening to make a final request, where they will be asking for slightly more than $36.25 million. The state's two smallest gambling properties, bringing in their largest months yet, as Nebraska exceeds $5 million on the monthly tax collected at the casinos. Harris Columbus reaching a new mark with nearly $475,000 of tax received, now at almost $3.5 million for the year. Lake Mac Casino was $6,000 from reaching $300,000 for the first time ever, now at $1.9 and a quarter for the year. The five gaming properties have brought in over $43 million through the first 8 months of 2026, which wasn't accomplished until early November last year. The property tax credit cash fund for the state is now ballooned to over $30 million for 2026, with 4 months remaining. At the current pace, this will be the largest year on record for tax dollars collected. This week, the Dollywood Foundation, home of Dolly Parton's Imagination Library, is encouraging people to give back to their communities. Give Like Dolly Day is set for tomorrow. Several Nebraska organizations are taking part in the effort to support the library, which mails free books each month to children from birth until the age of 5. NCN's Casey Wannenberg shows us how the program is making a difference for families in the Sandhills.
1: It may be a long way from Tennessee.
2: Oh, here's another.
1: To the Sandhills of Nebraska.
2: Dolly Parton Imagination Library one.
1: But people all across America have been impacted by Dolly Parton.
2: Another one.
1: Including here in Bassett, Nebraska.
2: Getting a brand new book, even if we already have it in our own library at home, is just so exciting. This is a fan favorite at our house.
1: Macy LaCaff is the Rock County Public Library Director, and her three-year-old is enrolled in Dolly Parton's Imagination Library.
2: Here's one of the books.
1: The program sends a free book each month to participating children from birth to age 5.
2: They're just so excited to go to the mailbox when they know something's there.
1: While the books are free to families, the cost is paid for through Dolly's Foundation and local partners.
2: That one? Oh, here was another.
1: Both the Rock County Public Library and the Ainsworth Public Library participate in the program.
3: It kind of helps the children develop the readiness for going to school, starting kindergarten. They have classic books.
1: Gail Irwin is the director of the Ainsworth Public Library. She says more than 110 kids have graduated from the program in her county, and almost 90 are currently enrolled.
3: I think it's very important because it gives togetherness time.
2: My daughter loves Fancy Nancy.
3: Because so many times if they're online, they're by themselves.
1: But in order to be involved in the program, local partners have to provide a portion of the funding.
4: I do appreciate that.
1: This Friday is Give Like Dolly Day, encouraging people to donate.
2: We talk a lot to the people who come into our library, but they're already coming into our library. 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
1: If you head to imaginationlibrary.com, make sure you check the box to donate to a specific local partner. 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
2: There's just so many benefits to opening up a book and getting immersed in that story and just seeing, I mean, obviously the benefits of reading and language and, you know, getting that far in school, but there's so much more, like Gail said, having family time reading a book together.
1: Because you don't have to be a superstar to make a difference in a child's life. You can give like Dolly by helping put books in the hands of children.
2: We've gotten over the
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5: What is Nebraska? 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It is 382 villages. It is 2 time zones and 3 area codes. It is Cook and Gurley, Palisade and Osmond, Wymore, Sydney, and everywhere in between. Nebraska is what we do. News Channel Nebraska. 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
6: Look at your AccuWeather forecast on News Channel Nebraska. This is your future cast. Let's start over at right now and see, yes, the storm going to continue. Rain going to continue throughout the evening hours and peel off into Iowa. Plenty of chances for more rain on Friday. Clears up a bit come Saturday. But before that point on Saturday, it's likely that most of eastern Nebraska will have received 2 inches of rain over about a 2.5 day stretch. So a good soaking going on what's already some saturated ground. Heads up for early next week. Could be some more rain, could cause some flooding. Tonight's lows into the upper 50s, essentially everywhere. Cooler in Chadron, just 46, staying in the 60s in Beatrice and McCook. Tomorrow's conditions, you saw the future cast. Scattered showers throughout the day for most of Nebraska. Might even get a little bit out west, but really focused on the eastern half of the state. Go from south central Nebraska, the Holdridge, Kearney area, up to Omaha, north to Tecama, even to Norfolk. All of those areas have at least a 50% chance of getting 2 inches of rain from this morning until Saturday. Tomorrow's highs, 60s in the east, cooler in northeast Nebraska, warmer in the south. Once you head to the west, you do see some temperatures creep into the 70s in McCook, and then even warmer in Chadron and Scott's Bluff. Rain going to happen, as we've talked about, not just overnight, into tomorrow. Here is your extended forecast. Northeast Nebraska, rainy tomorrow, but there are the drier days ahead for Saturday and Sunday, plus highs into the 70s. Don't worry about next week just yet. Southeast Nebraska, all right, yeah, let's worry about it. More rain coming after some heavy rain this week. Already, forecasters are warning of some possible flooding, so something to be aware of come maybe Tuesday in central Nebraska, where there's some more rain in the forecast. Good warm up here to the mid-70s, though, over the weekend. People can enjoy that. In the northwest part of the state, not as many rainy days on hand, plus a bigger warm up for Saturday and Sunday. Mid-80s and sunny for Saturday. Some folks going to be going out and enjoying that, I'm sure, in the Chadron area. How about southwest Nebraska? They do get some of that rain. Warm up, nice day on Saturday, 81 and sunny, but rain coming next week. Could use it out west. Here is the drought monitor. This is the newest one out from UNL. Good improvement. Areas like north central Nebraska there in Cherry County, no longer any form of drought. Northwest Nebraska went from extreme to severe, so some improvement there, but for the most part, staying the same. How about this? Your picture of the week brought to you by Obermiller Seamless. Double the rainbow. Yeah, that does mean double the pot, submitted by Caleb from St. Edward and taken just north of Central City. You can submit your image online at newschannelnebraska.com.

0: really recruited someone is. You never really know what you might get when you roll out a freshman with first team reps. For Nebraska, they've had about the best possible outcome you can get with a freshman running back. As NCN's Jake Bartacki reports, North Carolina native Jamal Rule is shining in his inaugural campaign.
1: Coming into the season, we knew Nebraska's running back position was probably going to be by committee. But freshman Jamal Rule's numbers stand out on the stat sheet. So far through this season, Jamal Rule is averaging nearly 9 yards per carry, good enough to put him third in the Big Ten in the rushing category. But head coach Matt Rule and offensive coordinator Dana Holgorsen spoke this week about what's next for the freshman tailback.
2: Yeah, he's handling the moment well. He's done a great job. I mean, he's just such a great kid, and he's a competitor, and he's really good player, you know, and so doesn't look like a freshman to me out there.
3: We've been very intentional about not overrunning him early, because I think the unique thing about Jamal is he has great running back instincts and he's got great burst.
4: Jamal is a great player, and he's just going to continue to keep getting better. This only just start for him. Y'all keep watching. Y'all gonna see him just keep getting better each week as he has been.
3: Most freshman running backs are kind of like ball carrying specialists. You put them in, they run the football, they come out. Jamal's been able to go in on third down and know where to go, then also win physically. So I think that's great. And, you know,
1: obviously. Now, all this is not to dismiss the efforts of Nebraska's other running backs. Mekhi Nelson so far this season averaging 6 yards per carry, and Isaiah Mosey is still seeing his fair share of snaps. And according to everything we heard this week, it'll likely still be another running back by committee game when the Huskers open Big Ten play against Michigan State on Saturday. Covering the Huskers, Jake Bartecki, News Channel Nebraska.
0: Last week's bye coming at a good time for Doan football, giving the Tigers time to recuperate following a lopsided loss against perennial power Morningside. Now head coach Jonathan Johnson is focused on stringing all three phases of the game together as Doan welcomes in Waldorf for their long-awaited first home outing of the season.
5: Good, but not good enough, and more bad than good, and especially money downs. With when you look at, we were 30% on money downs ourselves, and they were, you know, closer to 70% on money downs, especially 3-for-4 on fourth downs. Those three drives just really stress into our players the way that Morningside plays. If you're going to defeat them, you have to get off the field on money downs and especially on fourth downs. They will go for a lot of fourth downs in every game. And the teams that have beat them have been because they've gotten off the field on fourth down and they've scored with them. And you've got to score, and you've got to score often. And you got to convert on those money down situations to play with one of the top 10 teams in the country. We've really, you know, attacked trying to get all three phases put together, showing our guys the good things that we've done at times in those first couple of games, offensively, defensively, special teams. All right, now how do we put all this together? Because you watch the first drive at Dak West and you go down the field and score a touchdown offensively, you've shown you can do it, right? You make explosive plays in special teams, you show you can do it. Defensively, back-to-back drives, interceptions at Dak West, you show you can do it, right? How do we fit all three of those phases in together where we're playing complementary football for four quarters for 60 minutes and we're putting it all together in our best version of ourselves? Yeah, and we don't approach anybody any differently. And that's not just coach speak. Our players understand that for us right now, we need to be worried about us. We need to be the best version of us that we can possibly be. It ain't about anybody else. While our opponents have schemes that they run that we need to understand, and they have players that have tendencies and things that we need to understand and we need to work on throughout the week, we need to work on ourselves, and we need to be better in all three phases. And it doesn't matter who we play if we don't operate the way we need to and execute.
0: Tiger contest is set for Saturday at 1 p.m. against winless Waldorf. You can watch every Doan home football game this season right here on News Channel Nebraska. Our coverage begins at 12:50. What will the weather look like for some matinee pigskin? Michael Shively's back in for a look ahead.
6: Well, thanks, Dave. Check this out. That is one big storm system moving through almost all of Nebraska. Check out all that rain. This is the satellite radar leading up until about 4 p.m. this afternoon Central Time. Heaviest rain coming there in southeast Nebraska, but certainly consistent rain throughout much of the rest of the eastern half of Nebraska, and showers expected to continue throughout tonight and intermittent showers tomorrow. Tonight's lows getting into the 50s nearly everywhere, even colder in northwest Nebraska.

0: Nebraska could dip as low as 46 degrees. No surprise. Rain expected overnight. Maybe not in northwest or north central Nebraska as much, but the eastern half of the state going to get some rain. Just how much is more of the question. Tomorrow's highs warming up in the west and the south, but staying in the 60s in most of north central and eastern Nebraska.
1: Michael, thanks, and he'll be back in less than 10 minutes for another round of forecasting right here on News Channel Nebraska. This week was the final chance for a Southeast Nebraska County Board to deliberate plans for next year's county budget, and it was approved. As NCN's Tim Hackett shows us, it was not without some last-minute debates.
2: Last-minute discussions during their final meeting before the deadline, the Jefferson County Board of Commissioners voted 2-1 to approve the county's 2026-27 budget this week, electing to enact a small slate of cuts and keeping the proposed property tax asking rate intact in the face of consistently rising costs across the board.
3: So we're asking for 2.25% in, you know, in face of 5% inflation. So we're already staying, we're cutting services.
4: We're ready. I would honestly say that the way all the elected officials turn their budget in my time here, this is the easiest budget I've had.
2: No members of the public were present for Tuesday's public hearing, but all the discussion ended up coming from within the board itself. Citing feedback he's heard from constituents within the last 2 weeks, Commissioner Mark Shainrock proposed an alternative plan that would have kept the property tax asking rate in line with last year's, making up the $200,000 in lost revenue from the inheritance tax reserves.
5: Our current trajectory is simply not sustainable. We cannot continue to increase the tax asking of our citizens every year.
2: Commissioner Danielle Schwab presented a slate of last-minute cuts, all of which would decrease county disbursements by about $60,000.
6: I'm worried about how it affects that near future, because I'm looking at not just this budget, but at least the next 2 years of budgets.
2: Ultimately, this newfound surplus of $60,000 is just a small drop in the bucket for a county budget that is still going to exceed $33 million. And the county board leaves Tuesday's discussion with the understanding that future budget discussions are going to be even more challenging.
6: Every little bit counts. I mean, that does help. But if you're talking about, like, does that alleviate all the fear or something? No. I mean, that... it isn't that much.
5: We want to try hard to continue that same level of service. But yet, you know, our citizens are really feeling the pinch on property tax. So it's going to be hard. You know, like Mike said, you know, for the future, you know, to be able to maintain those services, unless you can find a different way to pay for things.
2: In Jefferson County, Tim Hackett, News Channel Nebraska.
1: Farmers across Nebraska could soon have more control over the data created on their farms. Nebraska Senator Pete Ricketts introducing a bill in D.C. to do so, using a new Nebraska law as the model. Ricketts has introduced the Agricultural Data Privacy Act at the federal level. The bill will give producers across the country ownership of data coming from their farms, land, and equipment. Companies would need written consent before using or selling the information. The protections would cover everything from crop and livestock data to weather, land, and even farm management information.
7: Governor Pillen signed LB 525 in April, which established the same sort of data privacy for agricultural producers at the state level. And so we've been working closely with the Pillen administration on our bill to keep it mirrored as closely as possible, to introduce it at the federal level and make the
1: Governor Pillen signing Nebraska's version into law in April. State officials say it made Nebraska the first state in the country to adopt these types of agricultural data privacy protections. Nebraska voters in 2022 voting for an annual bump in the minimum wage equal to the rise in inflation. It's not what Nebraska voters are getting next year. Federal labor data released this month shows the consumer price index in the Midwest region has gone up 3.6% this year. As originally written, it would mean Nebraska's minimum wage would go up from $15 to $15.54 an hour. The Nebraska legislature this past session approved a cap on the increase at 1.75%. meaning the minimum wage next year will be $15.26, 28 cents fewer per hour. Assuming a 40-hour work week, we're talking minimum wage workers will make about $580 less next year than they would have under the original law. The cap was proposed by Lincoln State Senator Jane Raybould, who stressed

0: the bill was about making things more predictable for businesses to be able to budget for the future. A report from State Auditor Mike Foley has led the Douglas County Sheriff's Office looking into the General Assistance Program. Authorities say they're looking into the practices to ensure tax dollars are not being misspent improperly or fraudulently. Sheriff Aaron Hansen said the DCSO owes it to residents who pay taxes and the individuals intended to be recipients of the help as the program was created. The department was found to have bought over 26,000 gift cards at Dollar General and handed them out at a cost of nearly $760,000 during the last 3 years. While the county apparently did little to track where the money went, Foley's office found instances of alcohol, cigarettes, candy, toys, and pet food being bought, which are not allowable purchases. Of the more than 5,000 applicants, at least one person owned a 2021 automobile with a value of over $5,000 more than the limit allows and was given over $3,700 in financial benefits. Even when the client failed to prove the sale of the car, the benefits were never lowered or discontinued, even after being notified it could happen. An allegation from nearly a decade ago sees an Omaha firefighter being arrested and facing 8 felonies. An arrest warrant was issued yesterday, and 55-year-old Brandon Wilson was placed in custody of the Douglas County Jail this morning. Court records show Wilson allegedly took pictures or video of someone without their consent for years. Documents show the alleged action started in June 2017 and continued until September 2020. Wilson is facing 4 Class 1D felonies and 4 Class 4 felonies. The specific allegations have been sealed to protect the victim. Wilson is being held in Douglas County Jail until his first court date. Coming up next on NCN, we get back into the weather mix with Michael Shively.
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2: Their forecast on News Channel Nebraska, the national satellite radar leading up until mid-afternoon today, and huge storm system. It extends not just from Nebraska, but all the way into Canada there through Minnesota. So we're not the only ones getting some rain, but it is likely to continue. Your NCN futurecast showing storms continuing to move through the eastern part of the state, maybe even some developing out here in the Kimball area, just south of Scott's Bluff. So rain in abundance here on this Thursday. You're likely going to see some on Friday too, as long as you're not in the panhandle. Here are tonight's lows: 58 for Hardington, Norfolk, and Columbus, 60 degrees in McCook, cooler out west, 53 in Scott's Bluff. As far as the conditions, yes, rain going to continue throughout this Thursday into early Friday. Friday a little more scattered in terms of the showers, but some form of drizzle expected for most of Nebraska throughout the day tomorrow. Those highs going to get into the 60s, but not much more than that in places like O'Neill and Norfolk. A little bit warmer towards Omaha and Lincoln. Certainly warmer in Imperial and McCook. Scott's Bluff and Chadron will get into the mid-70s. And like I said, rain possible, likely for the eastern two-thirds of Nebraska, but out west, seeing that sun and mid-70s, partly cloudy.
3: Soybeans were lower Thursday. More on that in just a moment. I'm Brownfield Commodity Market reporter John Perkins at the closing market minute for Thursday, September 24th. In the grains and oilseeds, soybeans did start the session higher but eventually closed lower, with not a lot of fresh news coming out of the meeting between President Trump and President Xi today. Ahead of the open, Treasury Secretary Bessent did announce the trade truce between the United States and China has been extended through the end of the year. But again, aside from that, not a lot.

0: on a fresh news out of this meeting. China did buy 120,000 tons of U.S. soybeans ahead of the open. Soybeans and corn continue to watch U.S. harvest activity, expecting near-term delays in parts of the region, and heavy rainfall in some areas is leading to quality concerns for both crops. Weekly export sales for corn and soybeans, not great overall. Wheat did close lower, also not seeing a whole lot of export demand right now, even with the shutdown for Russia and Ukraine out of the Black Sea. Wheat continues to watch the tail end of U.S. spring wheat harvest activity, along with U.S. winter wheat planting. That's also seen some delays, but the rainfall is welcome, especially in parts of the plains. Live cattle were mixed and feeders closed lower, waiting for widespread direct cash cattle business to get underway. Some bids did pop up at $350 on the dress basis in Nebraska, but otherwise the major feeding areas were pretty quiet. Some white trade was reported on Wednesday at $350 dressed in Nebraska, essentially steady with a week ago. Box beef was lower at midday. And hogs closed lower ahead of the USDA's quarterly hogs and pigs report, which was out after Thursday's close. Pork was up at midday, but that's been inconsistent recently, and cash was steady to weak during the session. With the closing market minute for Thursday, September 24th, I'm Brownfield Commodity Market reporter John Perkins.
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2: Have you noticed the lack of hurricane action? Well, it does have an effect on our weather up here. 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
3: And right now, 2026 ranks second in, I think we have over 150 years of data on hurricanes. Maybe more than that. Maybe it's approaching 175 years of hurricane. Anyway, we rank second in terms of the latest into the season we've ever gone without a hurricane. Now, there's a little bit of thought that Faye's like, I don't know, 2,500 miles off the East Coast. It's way out there in the middle of the Atlantic. We thought Faye may be able to pull it off yesterday, but it didn't. Say tropical storm, and there's nothing else brewing in the tropical Atlantic right now. Now, back to the Sahara. The Sahara contributed to this early with a lot of dust blown off the Sahara. And then secondly, the El Nino, which just continues to absolutely rage, set the wind shear profile to be too high across the Atlantic to really generate anything. But I'll tell you this, when we look over the next week of where our rainfall is going to come from, so it's not coming from the tropics, like big tropical systems, we do need to watch the East Pacific. There are two systems out there. One named Polo is one I'm most concerned about. Some of the forecast models are actually trying to bring moisture from Polo up into like the Baja of California, maybe into the Southwest, including Southern California. It's just a thought. It's not set in stone, but we'll watch it. But over the next week, much of our rainfall is going to be coming from a system that could curl up the Northeast coast. Another system that kind of dives through Canada, and then a big surge of moisture from New Mexico into the Central Plains. And New Mexico is going to have major, major flooding problems over the next several days here this week. So this highly, polarized precipitation pattern of absolutely nothing over here and 6 to 10 inches over there just continues to occur as we get later and later in the month of September.
2: I'm Susan Littlefield reporting.
4: Helping of cold cut combos and chips to last for days. It's going to be a busy weekend on tap for Nebraska athletics.
5: I had to guess. I think Missouri would have rather just had that match end at 11-7 in Chicago than come back to Lincoln and take it on the chin. Only had 10 points in the first set. 17 was the most in any sets. And Nebraska gets their 8th sweep of the season. Were the Huskers as good as advertised last night, Jake?
6: Yeah, I thought that was their, maybe you could say, given the talent that Texas has, other than Texas, their best performance ever. And I'm still thinking it might be the best performance they've had, maybe under Danny Buston Kelly. I mean, they were on fire. They hit 448 in that first set, which is one of the highest hitting percentages they've had all season in a set. And I think it looked more like the Nebraska that we've become used to seeing, right? Really good defense, really good passing, and the best players on the floor being the best players on the floor. Harper and Murray and Andy Jackson both had 11 kills. Jackson tied her season high, which you talked about last night, with 6 kills. And, you know, Bergen Riley, I thought, was very, very accurate.

0: spirit and the communication was more so, I think, where they want it to be, which is, I think, not necessarily the case over the last month or so. And there wasn't as much, until Tyrea Sigler goes down, there wasn't as much diving into the bench as we've seen in the past, which is not a bad thing that Danny Bosum-Kelly does. It's not just because she totally could, just kind of say, we've got our four seniors, we've got the best players, we're gonna have the best players on the floor. She feels confident in putting her bench players out there, but last night she really let the best players on the floor be the best players on the floor until Tyrea Sigler obviously got hurt. But I was really impressed also post game with how Andy Jackson kind of said, and so did Bergen Riley and DBK, we're still not at our best. We still can be better than this. How much better can you be? I mean, that's what I really want to know.
1: Tyrea Sigler, I mean, obviously she got hurt, but before that, she had a very poor hitting night for her standards. Harper Murray didn't have a great hitting night by her standards. As a team, Nebraska hit .380. So yeah, there is room to grow and play better. So that's always a good thing when you've got that in your back pocket, especially when they're getting into Big Ten matches. Friday night they'll take on Rutgers. Saturday night they got Ohio State. Speaking of Saturday, Nebraska football is playing Michigan State, Big Ten opener for both squads. And frankly, Michigan State already had a Big Ten opener because they had to play Notre Dame last week, and they hung with the Irish.
0: The stats. The score says they did. The stats really favored Notre Dame. The time of possession was almost double in favor of Notre Dame. And, Notre Dame ran almost 70 plays and Michigan State got to 45. So, yes, they hung around, but I think they hung around because, Notre Dame's prerogative was Big Ten type of play where we're going to run the ball and drain the clock. That being said, I mean, anytime you hang around with a team like Notre Dame, you're doing something right. Now, if you want a little comparison, I think Nebraska's running backs are better than Notre Dame's running backs right now. I think their receivers are probably very, more dynamic, a little faster. I think they're in the same category. So I think you like where Nebraska's sitting, but I kind of think it's almost like a best on best against Nebraska's offense against Michigan State's defense, right? And Michigan State's got a good front five, number one. Can't remember his name, but he's a really good pass rusher, yeah? Like an NFL talent pass rusher. So Nebraska's going to have to come ready. The offensive line that Matt Rhule worked so hard in the offseason to kind of rebuild will have to probably have their best game to date. Nebraska's defensive line against Cam Edwards and that kind of experienced run game will have to have their best game of the season. But the last time, and it was under a different head coach, the last time Michigan State had a really good running back, Nebraska dominated Kenneth Walker. And now he's obviously tearing it up with Emmett Johnson, ironically, in Kansas City. But that was a Doak Award winner who Nebraska had a game plan for. And it was under Scott Frost. And again, very different scenario. But that was the last time Michigan State had a pure, really horse of a running back that Nebraska had to deal with. And they passed that test with flying colors, didn't win the game. But I think, you could see something similar this weekend where the game plan under Pat Fitzgerald is going to be to run the ball against Nebraska, and we'll see if they're ready for it.
1: I wish I had looked up the stats, but I'm pretty sure Pat Fitzgerald more or less had Nebraska's number. Now, I know there was a couple victories, like 2012, I think. Nebraska went to Ryan Field. I was there. Ben Cotton got a touchdown for the Huskers to get a late victory over the Wildcats. And then they also had the infamous Ron Kellogg, Jordan Westerkamp Hail Mary. I was at that game as well. So there have been times where I have seen Northwestern get beat by Nebraska and Pat Fitzgerald. But I mean, what's his record? Like 6-6 against the Huskers?
0: Yeah, I mean 6-6 with a lot of games that could have gone either way. I mean, I remember the Ben Cotton game. Nebraska or Northwestern, I should say, missed a field goal for the win, and that was 2012. I mean, that was a Nebraska takeover. Like my dad lives three blocks from Ryan Field. I remember how, I mean, every time, not just that time, every time Nebraska would come into town, you'd just see the place get swarmed with red. But yeah, I mean, 6-6 against them. But there's a lot of games that could have gone either way. There was a game under Frost's first year where Clayton Thorson and Flynn Nagel basically pulled Northwestern from the dead back to life. I mean, they were down by 10 points with like 2 minutes left. Yet you mentioned the Hail Mary. It's just one of the things you're seeing it already at Michigan State. The mark of a Pat Fitzgerald team is they're not going to beat themselves. They don't have stupid penalties. And what do you know? Through three games, they're the least penalized team in the Big Ten. So I think you're going to see the same type of stuff you saw from Fitzgerald at Northwestern at Michigan State this weekend. They've got, a running back in Cam Edwards, who's a senior. They're going to run the ball a lot, and they're going to try to beat Nebraska running the ball, but also by maybe making Nebraska beat themselves a bit.

0: saturated ground. Heads up for early next week. Could be some more rain, could cause some flooding. Tonight's lows into the upper 50s, essentially everywhere. Cooler in Chadron, just 46, staying in the 60s in Beatrice and McCook. Tomorrow's conditions, you saw the future cast. Scattered showers throughout the day for most of Nebraska. Might even get a little bit out west, but really focused on the eastern half of the state. To go from south central Nebraska, the Holdridge, Kearney area, up to Omaha, north to Tecama, even to Norfolk. All of those areas have at least a 50% chance of getting 2 inches of rain from this morning until Saturday. Tomorrow's highs, 60s in the east, cooler in northeast Nebraska, warmer in the south. Once you head to the west, you do see some temperatures creep into the 70s in McCook, and then even warmer in Chadron and Scott's Bluff. Rain going to happen, as we've talked about, not just overnight, into tomorrow. Here is your extended forecast. Northeast Nebraska, rainy tomorrow, but there are the drier days ahead for Saturday and Sunday, plus highs into the 70s. Don't worry about next week just yet. Southeast Nebraska, all right, yeah, let's worry about it. More rain coming after some heavy rain this week. Already, forecasters are warning of some possible flooding, so something to be aware of come maybe Tuesday in central Nebraska, where there's some more rain in the forecast. Good warm up here to the mid 70s, though, over the weekend. People can enjoy that. In the northwest part of the state, not as many rainy days on hand, plus a bigger warm up for Saturday and Sunday. Mid 80s and sunny for Saturday. Some folks going to be going out and enjoying that, I'm sure, in the Chadron area. How about southwest Nebraska? They do get some of that rain. Warm up, nice day on Saturday, 81 and sunny, but rain coming next week. Could use it out west. Here is the drought monitor. This is the newest one out from UNL. Good improvement. Areas like north central Nebraska there in Cherry County, no longer any form of drought. Northwest Nebraska went from extreme to severe, so some improvement there, but for the most part, staying the same. How about this? Your picture of the week brought to you by Obermiller Seamless. Double the rainbow. Yeah, that does mean double the pot, submitted by Caleb from St. Edward and taken just north of Central City. You can submit your image online at newschannelnebraska.com.
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3: I'm Ty Stevens, and I'm from Page, Nebraska. I was in Valentine, Nebraska at the high school state finals, and we were in the short go the last round, and I caught my thumb in my dally, and went to the hospital in Valentine, and they flew me here. Came to Dr. Hartzell right away, and he reattached it. It come all the way off. I was here for a week after I cut my thumb off, and they just did really good taking care of me. Always felt cared for. I feel like my recovery is going as good as it possibly can, and everybody's just doing so much to help me. I just think that we're really lucky to have someone like him around that can do these kind of surgeries. He's just so good at what he does. Just leaves a good impression. Caring, that's what Faith Health means to me.
4: Consent is not assumed, it's communicated.
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5: Not assuming
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0: Thanks for joining us on News Channel Nebraska. Coming up this hour on NCN, a fire ripping through a northeast Nebraska funeral home late last night, as one fire department was not enough to attack the flames. AARP continues to bring up election priorities for Nebraskans, with Social Security being one of the largest. Dolly Parton's Imagination Library continues to live on after the passing of its founder and creator, even in smaller areas of northern Nebraska. At one point during the middle of the day, there was consistent rainfall from Lincoln to North Platte. Michael Shavley joins us for the first time this hour with a look at the conditions and preps those who might be taking in a football game over the next couple of days.
1: Well, thanks, Dave. Check this out. That is one big storm system moving through almost all of Nebraska. Check out all that rain. This is the satellite radar leading up until about 4 p.m. this afternoon Central Time. Heaviest rain coming there in southeast Nebraska, but certainly consistent rain throughout much of the rest of the eastern half of Nebraska, and showers expected to continue throughout tonight and intermittent showers tomorrow. Tonight's lows getting into the 50s nearly everywhere. Even colder in northwest Nebraska, could dip as low as 46 degrees, no surprise. Rain expected overnight, maybe not in northwest or north central Nebraska as much, but the eastern half of the state going to get some rain. Just how much is more of the question. Tomorrow's highs warming up in the west and the south, but staying in the 60s in most of north central and eastern Nebraska.
0: Michael, thanks, and we'll get back to a longer version of the forecast in just a little bit. For the time being, we're touching on the top stories from around Nebraska. A northeast Nebraska funeral home experiencing a large fire. The blaze igniting late last night, burning a good portion of the structure with flames ripping out of the upper level. What remains is a shell of the former Svoboda Moravec Johnson Mortuary home in Schuyler. At least one ladder truck was involved in tampering the flames from above. The Schuyler Fire and Rescue says they received mutual aid from the David City Volunteer Fire Department. The funeral home posting on social media there were no injuries to anyone involved, and they thanked the community for the support. While the building is a complete loss, the funeral home will continue to operate out of its David City location while they navigate a future in Schuyler. A vehicle crash this morning resulted in initial reports of at least a dozen people fleeing and federal investigators making their way to northern Kansas. The Phillips County Sheriff's Office says that around 8:30, a van slid off the road and hit a pole on Highway 36 about 4 miles west of Phillipsburg. This is a little under 20 miles from the Nebraska border. Authorities say they initially believed more than 12 people reportedly took off, and at least three of those people were taken.

0: taken to the hospital with injuries. Since then, law enforcement has treated six people and one juvenile for medical care, and another person was handed off to a federal agency. Because PCSO says they received varying reports, they are uncertain at this time if all the people involved have been accounted for. A 4-square-mile search with drones, personnel, and side-by-sides was conducted. Authorities say they do not have any indication of a threat. As a precaution, residents in Harlan or Furnace County are encouraged to make sure their homes and vehicles are secured and to report any suspicious activity. Decade, the Team Jack Foundation has hosted its annual Radiothon, raising money for pediatric brain cancer research. The nonprofit gathering for year 14. The Radiothon is also a way for Team Jack to honor and remember Jack Hoffman, who was diagnosed with the disease at 5 years old. 20 different radio stations will air stories from Nebraska families. Listeners will also hear interviews with Nebraska coaches Matt Rhule and Fred Hoiberg, along with comedian Larry the Cable Guy and former Husker Rex Burkhead. The Radiothon is one of the foundation's largest fundraising events, bringing in more than $170,000 last year alone.
1: With the attention, you know, Team Jack has gotten really through the support of Husker Nation, we've been able to really put the disease on the map and make people understand why it should be important and that kids are dying and we need to do more for them.
0: The nonprofit says they hope to raise more than $200,000 this year. The Radiothon is based out of Elwood, a small town south of Lexington, for those unfamiliar. Nebraska communities are comparing notes on how to strengthen child care back home. The Communities for Kids convening is bringing together representatives from communities across Nebraska to look at what's working, what's not, and what they can take back home to improve upon. The initiative works with over 100 communities statewide by helping each one build its own approach around local needs instead of using the same model everywhere. Early childhood officials from the Panhandle say the gathering also shows communities are often dealing with more in common than they realize.
2: Well, that's kind of what's great about this conference is that we come together and we realize that actually not a lot of our challenges are all that unique at all, that actually we're all experiencing the same issues across the state, in that there's a need for childcare access, in that we have 93 counties in Nebraska, and there's more children than what there are childcare slots for.
0: The Exarban Stock Show returning to Grand Island. The four-day event runs through Sunday at Fauna Park, with youth exhibitors competing in beef, sheep, goats, swine, rabbits, and more. Livestock began arriving today, with showmanship getting underway tomorrow, and market shows filling up much of Saturday. The Purple Banner Night, formerly known as the Grand Drive, is set for Saturday evening. The event is free to attend, with shopping and food also available inside the Pinnacle Bank Expo Center and Five Points Bank Arena.
3: If Epstein taught us anything, it's that there is an elite class of people running this country who think they're above the law. 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At the same time, he invested in opioids, tobacco companies. 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Now he's the third richest senator in the country. Pete Ricketts, another Epstein class elite. Getting rich while Nebraskans get screwed. 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
0: The nation is responding to a funding dispute with Open Plains Transit. The rural transit provider says it could end service next week without more than $1.3 million in reimbursement. NDOT says federal requirements are holding up new funding agreements with Open Plains Transit. The rural transit provider still needs to submit required audits for fiscal years 2024

0: and last year, NDOT warns moving forward without the documentation could put other federal transit funding across Nebraska at risk. NDOT says it's not requiring Open Plains to stop operating. OPT says it will end service September 30th without the reimbursement. As the general election approaches, Nebraska voters are being urged to look closely at the issues impacting older adults across the state. AARP Nebraska State Director Todd Steubendick says a top concern for federal candidates this election cycle is the future of Social Security. Trustee reports show a potential 20% benefit cut by 2032 if Congress doesn't act. Steubendick says the cut would affect nearly 500,000 Nebraskans 50 and up who voted in the 2024 general election.
1: That's why this election is critical, because the people we're electing from our state to the Senate are going to have to be addressing this, soon. I think cynically, Congress often doesn't act until there's a real crisis. We're getting close to the crisis point, so.
0: Nebraska Senate candidates Dan Osborne and Senator Pete Ricketts clashed over Social Security during our debate airing on NCN September 1st at the Nebraska State Fair. Osborne argued high earners should pay a fair share into the system relative to their income. Meanwhile, Ricketts pointed to his gubernatorial record of working to eliminate state taxes on Social Security benefits while attacking Osborne, claiming he would send benefit checks to undocumented immigrants. A Salvation Army branch in northeast Nebraska putting out a call for help after what they say is record demand for their services. The Norfolk Area Salvation Army said their food pantry served more than 1,000 people in the month of August. It's the first time ever the pantry had reached such a milestone. Salvation Army officials say they've seen high demand all year. They served about 350 households per month on average in the first half of the year. The number had jumped well over 400 by August. As a result, they've started a food drive from now through October 31st. Anyone can drop off non-perishable food at their office on North 4th Street in Norfolk anytime between 9 and 4, Monday through Friday. North Platte Public Schools may be forced to make considerable cuts if the request for a higher levy doesn't go through at a school board meeting. The school district is asking for an increase of nearly $5.5 million for the upcoming fiscal year. This is a scaled-down version by about $1 million after they held a public hearing last week. Superintendent Virginia Moon says the district would have to cut around $3 million from somewhere within the district if they didn't receive the tax increase, about 10% of their current $31.5 million they receive. The board is meeting at 5:30 this evening to make a final request, where they will be asking for slightly more than $36.25 million. The state's two smallest gambling properties, bringing in their largest months yet, as Nebraska exceeds $5 million on the monthly tax collected at the casinos. Harris Columbus reaching a new mark with nearly $475,000 of tax received, now at almost $3.5 million for the year. Lake Mack Casino was $6,000 from reaching $300,000 for the first time ever, now at $1.25 million for the year. The five gaming properties have brought in over $43 million through the first 8 months of 2026, which wasn't accomplished until early November last year. The property tax credit cash fund for the state is now ballooned to over $30 million for 2026, with 4 months remaining. At the current pace, this will be the largest year on record for tax dollars collected.
2: I remembered.
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0: This is Argentinian beef. This, Nebraska beef. In Washington, they give this beef discounts. That hurts our farmers. Because Congress, it's too chicken to stand up to the corporations who bought them off. And this Nebraskan, they'll meet their match. I'll cut the pork. That's wasting our money, making them rich. Take on the coastal shrimps in both parties. I'm Dan Osborne, a lifelong independent, unbought. Which is rare, but that's just how I like it. I approve this message.
1: This channel, Nebraska, the national satellite radar leading up until mid-afternoon today, and huge storm system. It extends not just from Nebraska, but all the way into Canada there through Minnesota. So we're not the only ones getting some rain, but it is likely to continue. Your NCN futurecast showing storms continuing to move through the eastern part of the state, maybe even some developing out here in the Kimball area just south of Scott's Bluff. So rain in abundance here on this Thursday. You're likely going to see some on Friday too, as long as you're not in the panhandle. Here are tonight's lows: 58 for Hardington, Norfolk, and Columbus, 60 degrees in McCook, cooler out west, 53 in Scott's Bluff. As far as the conditions, yes, rain going to continue throughout this Thursday into early Friday. Friday a little more scattered in terms of the showers, but some form of drizzle expected for most of Nebraska throughout the day tomorrow. Those highs going to get into the 60s, but not much more than that in places like O'Neill and Norfolk. A little bit warmer towards Omaha and Lincoln. Certainly warmer in Imperial and McCook. Scott's Bluff and Chadron will get into the mid-70s. And like I said, rain possible, likely for the eastern two-thirds of Nebraska, but out west, seeing that sun and mid-70s, partly cloudy.
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3: Soybeans were lower Thursday. More on that in just a moment. I'm Brownfield Commodity Market reporter John Perkins at the closing market minute for Thursday, September 24th. In the grains and oilseeds, soybeans did start the session higher but eventually closed lower, with not a lot of fresh news coming out of the meeting between President Trump and President Xi today. Ahead of the open, Treasury Secretary Bessent did announce the trade truce between the United States and China has been extended through the end of the year. But again, aside from that, not a lot of fresh news out of this meeting. China did buy 120,000 tons of U.S. soybeans ahead of the open. Soybeans and corn continue to watch U.S. harvest activity, expecting near-term delays in parts of the region, and heavy rainfall in some areas is leading to quality concerns for both crops. Weekly export sales for corn and soybeans, not great overall. Wheat did close lower, also not seeing a whole lot of export demand right now, even with the shutdown for Russia and Ukraine out of the Black Sea. Wheat continues to watch the tail end of U.S. spring wheat harvest activity along with U.S. winter wheat planting. That's also seen some delays, but the rainfall is welcome, especially in parts of the plains. Live cattle were mixed and feeders closed lower, waiting for widespread direct cash cattle business to get underway. Some bids did pop up at $350 on the dress basis in Nebraska, but otherwise the major feeding areas are pretty quiet. Some white trade was reported on Wednesday at $350 dressed in Nebraska, essentially steady with the week ago. Box beef was lower at midday. And hogs closed lower ahead of the USDA's quarterly hogs and pigs report, which was out after Thursday's close. Pork was up at midday, but that's been inconsistent recently, and cash was steady to weak during the session. With the closing market minute for Thursday, September 24th, I'm Brownfield Commodity Market reporter John Perkins.
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6: When you get the call, nothing else matters. You put people first. That's why I'm supporting Lynn Walz for governor. When Democrats pushed to defund the police, Lynn said, no way. When government spending got out of control, Lynn worked with Republicans to cut $900 million out of the budget. As governor, she'll ensure the laws Nebraskans voted for actually go into effect. I usually vote Republican, but I trust Lynn. She'll put Nebraskans first.
7: 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NCN's Casey Wannenberg shows us how the program is making a difference for families in the Sandhills.
8: It may be a long way from Tennessee.
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8: Macy LaCaff is the Rock County Public Library Director, and her three-year-old is enrolled in Dolly Parton's Imagination Library.
9: Here's one of the books.
8: The program sends a free book each month to participating children from birth to age five.
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8: While the books are free to families, the cost is paid for through Dolly's Foundation and local partners.
9: That one? Oh, here was another.
8: Both the Rock County Public Library and the Ainsworth Public Library participate in the program.
10: It kind of helps the children develop the readiness for going to school, starting kindergarten. They have classic books.
8: Gail Irwin is the director of the Ainsworth Public Library. She says more than 110 kids have graduated from the program in her county, and almost 90 are currently enrolled.
10: I think it's very important because it gives togetherness time.
9: My daughter loves Fancy Nancy.
10: Because so many times if they're online, they're by themselves.
8: But in order to be involved in the program, local partners have to provide a portion of the funding.
11: I do appreciate that.
8: This Friday is Give Like Dolly Day, encouraging people to donate.
9: We talk a lot to the people who come into our library, but they're already coming into our library. They're already getting our books. It's trying to get those people that don't do that, don't come to the library, and trying to get books in their hands so they can benefit from it too.
12: If you would like to enroll your child in the program or donate, you can simply head to a local program partner, like here at the Rock County Public Library or the Ainsworth Public Library. You can also head online. 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
8: If you head to imaginationlibrary.com, make sure you check the box to donate to a specific local partner. 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
9: There's just so many benefits to opening up a book and getting immersed in that story and just seeing, I mean, obviously the benefits of reading and language and, you know, getting that far in school, but there's so much more. Like Gail said, having family time reading a book together.
8: Because you don't have to be a superstar to make a difference in a child's life. You can give like Dolly by helping put books in the hands of children.
9: We've gotten over the
8: and creating more opportunities for families to connect.
11: Thank you.
8: In Bassett, Casey.

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10: My son, Jalen, was born with heart failure caused by a rare genetic disorder. 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
12: The forecast on News Channel Nebraska. This is your future cast. Let's start over at right now and see, yes, the storm going to continue. Rain going to continue throughout the evening hours, then peel off into Iowa. Plenty of chances for more rain on Friday. Clears up a bit come Saturday, but before that point on Saturday, it's likely that most of eastern Nebraska will have received 2 inches of rain over about a two and a half day stretch. So a good soaking going on what's already some saturated ground. Heads up for early next week. Could be some more rain, could cause some flooding. Tonight's lows into the upper 50s, essentially everywhere. Cooler in Chadron, just 46, staying in the 60s in Beatrice and McCook. Tomorrow's conditions, you saw the future cast. Scattered showers throughout the day for most of Nebraska. Might even get a little bit out west, but really focused on the eastern half of the state. To go from south central Nebraska, the Holdridge, Kearney area, up to Omaha, north to Tecama, even to Norfolk. All of those areas have at least a 50% chance of getting 2 inches of rain from this morning until Saturday. Tomorrow's highs, 60s in the east, cooler in northeast Nebraska, warmer in the south. Once you head to the west, you do see some temperatures creep into the 70s in McCook and then even warmer in Chadron and Scott's Bluff. Rain going to happen, as we've talked about, not just overnight, into tomorrow. Here is your extended forecast. Northeast Nebraska, rainy tomorrow, but there are the drier days ahead for Saturday and Sunday, plus highs into the 70s. Don't worry about next week just yet. Southeast Nebraska, all right, yeah, let's worry about it. More rain coming after some heavy rain this week. Already forecasters are warning of some possible flooding, so something to be aware of come maybe Tuesday in central Nebraska, where there's some more rain in the forecast. Good warm-up here to the mid-70s, though, over the weekend. People can enjoy that. In the northwest part of the state, not as many rainy days on hand, plus a bigger warm-up for Saturday and Sunday, mid-80s and sunny for Saturday. Some folks going to be going out and enjoying that, I'm sure, in the Chadron area. How about southwest Nebraska? They do

0: do get some of that rain. Warm up, nice day on Saturday, 81 and sunny, but rain coming next week. Could use it out west. Here is the drought monitor. This is the newest one out from UNL. Good improvement areas like north central Nebraska there in Cherry County, no longer any form of drought. Northwest Nebraska went from extreme to severe, so some improvement there, but for the most part, staying the same. How about this? Your picture of the week brought to you by Obermiller Seamless. Double the rainbow. Yeah, that does mean double the pot. Submitted by Caleb from St. Edward and taken just north of Central City. You can submit your image online at newschannelnebraska.com.
1: Recruited someone is. You never really know what you might get when you roll out a freshman with first team reps. For Nebraska, they've had about the best possible outcome you can get with a freshman running back. As NCN's Jake Bartacki reports, North Carolina native Jamal Rule is shining in his inaugural campaign.
2: Coming into the season, we knew Nebraska's running back position was probably going to be by committee. But freshman Jamal Rule's numbers stand out on the stat sheet. So far through this season, Jamal Rule is averaging nearly 9 yards per carry, good enough to put him third in the Big Ten in the rushing category. But head coach Matt Rule and offensive coordinator Dana Holgorsen spoke this week about what's next for the freshman tailback.
3: Yeah, he's handling the moment well. He's done a great job. I mean, he's just such a great kid, and he's a competitor, and he's really good player, you know, and so doesn't look like a freshman to me out there.
4: We've been very intentional about not overrunning him early, because I think the unique thing about Jamal is he has great running back instincts and he's got great burst.
5: Jamal is a great player, and he's just going to continue to keep getting better. This only just start for him. Y'all keep watching. Y'all gonna see him just keep getting better each week as he has been.
4: Most freshman running backs are kind of like ball carrying specialists. You put them in, they run the football, they come out. Jamal's been able to go in on third down and know where to go, then also win physically. So I think that's great. And, you know,
2: obviously. Now, all this is not to dismiss the efforts of Nebraska's other running backs. Makai Nelson so far this season averaging 6 yards per carry, and Isaiah Mosey is still seeing his fair share of snaps. And according to everything we heard this week, it'll likely still be another running back by committee game when the Huskers open Big Ten play against Michigan State on Saturday. Covering the Huskers, Jake Bartecki, News Channel Nebraska.
1: Last week's bye coming at a good time for Doan football, giving the Tigers time to recuperate following a lopsided loss against perennial power Morningside. Now head coach Jonathan Johnson is focused on stringing all three phases of the game together as Doan welcomes in Waldorf for their long-awaited first home outing of the season.
6: Good, but not good enough, and more bad than good, and especially money downs. With when you look at, we were 30% on money downs ourselves, and they were, you know, closer to 70% on money downs, especially 3-for-4 on fourth downs. Those three drives just really stress into our players the way that Morningside plays. If you're going to defeat them, you have to get off the field on money downs and especially on fourth downs. They will go for a lot of fourth downs in every game. And the teams that have beat them have been because they've gotten off the field on fourth down and they've scored with them. And you've got to score, and you've got to score often. And you got to convert on those money down situations to play with one of the top 10 teams in the country. We've really, you know, attacked trying to get all three phases put together, showing our guys the good things that we've done at times in those first couple of games, offensively, defensively, special teams. All right, now how do we put all this together? Because you watch the first drive at Dak West and you go down the field and score a touchdown offensively, you've shown you can do it, right? You make explosive plays in special teams, you show you can do it. Defensively, back-to-back drives, interceptions at Dak West, you show you can do it, right? How do we fit all three of those phases in together where we're playing complementary football for four quarters for 60 minutes and we're putting it all together in our best version of ourselves? Yeah, we don't approach anybody any differently, and that's not just coach speak. Our players understand that for us right now, we need to be worried about us. We need to be the best version of us that we can possibly be. It ain't about anybody else. While our opponents have schemes that they run that we need to understand, and they have players that have tendencies and things that we need to understand and we need to work on throughout the week, we need to work on ourselves, and we need to be better in all three phases. And it doesn't matter who we play if we don't operate the way we need to and execute.
1: Tiger contest is set for Saturday at 1 p.m. against winless Waldorf. You can

0: Watch every Doan home football game this season right here on News Channel Nebraska. 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What will the weather look like for some matinee pigskin? Michael Shively's back in for a look ahead.
1: Well, thanks, Dave. Check this out. That is one big storm system moving through almost all of Nebraska. Check out all that rain. This is the satellite radar leading up until about 4 p.m. this afternoon Central Time. Heaviest rain coming there in southeast Nebraska, but certainly consistent rain throughout much of the rest of the eastern half of Nebraska, and showers expected to continue throughout tonight and intermittent showers tomorrow. Tonight's lows getting into the 50s nearly everywhere. Even colder in northwest Nebraska, could dip as low as 46 degrees. No surprise. Rain expected overnight. Maybe not in northwest or north central Nebraska as much, but the eastern half of the state going to get some rain. Just how much is more of the question. Tomorrow's highs warming up in the west and the south, but staying in the 60s in most of north central and eastern Nebraska.
0: Michael, thanks, and he'll be back in less than 10 minutes for another round of forecasting right here on News Channel Nebraska. ...in local newscasts during the bottom half of the hour as we get into more of the top stories from around the region. This week was the final chance for a Southeast Nebraska County Board to deliberate plans for next year's county budget, and it was approved. As NCN's Tim Hackett shows us, it was not without some last-minute debates.
2: Last-minute discussions during their final meeting before the deadline, the Jefferson County Board of Commissioners voted 2-1 to approve the county's 2026-27 budget this week, electing to enact a small slate of cuts and keeping the proposed property tax asking rate intact in the face of consistently rising costs across the board.
3: So we're asking for 2.25%. In face of 5% inflation, so we're already staying or cutting services.
4: We're ready. I would honestly say that the way all the elected officials turn their budget in my time here, this is the easiest budget I've had.
2: No members of the public were present for Tuesday's public hearing, but all the discussion ended up coming from within the board itself. Citing feedback he's heard from constituents within the last 2 weeks, Commissioner Mark Shainrock proposed an alternative plan that would have kept the property tax asking rate in line with last year's, making up the $200,000 in lost revenue from the inheritance tax reserves.
5: Our current trajectory is simply not sustainable. We cannot continue to increase the tax asking of our citizens every year.
2: Commissioner Danielle Schwab presented a slate of last-minute cuts, all of which would decrease county disbursements by about $60,000.
6: I'm worried about how it affects that near future, because I'm looking at not just this budget, but at least the next 2 years of budgets.
2: Ultimately, this newfound surplus of $60,000 is just a small drop in the bucket for a county budget that is still going to exceed $33 million. And the county board leaves Tuesday's discussion with the understanding that future budget discussions are going to be even more challenging.
6: Every little bit counts. I mean, that does help, but if you're talking about, like, does that alleviate all the fear or something? No. It isn't that much.
5: We want to try hard to continue that same level of service. But yet, our citizens are really feeling the pinch on property tax. So it's going to be hard. Like Mike said, for the future, to be able to maintain those services, unless you can find a different way to pay for things.
2: In Jefferson County, Tim Hackett, News Channel Nebraska.
0: Farmers across Nebraska could soon have more control over the data created on their farms. Nebraska Senator Pete Ricketts introducing a bill in D.C. to do so, using a new Nebraska law as the model. Ricketts has introduced the Agricultural Data Privacy Act at the federal level. The bill will give producers across the country ownership of data coming from their farms, land, and equipment. Companies would need written consent before using or selling the information. The protections would cover everything from crop and livestock data to weather, land, and even farm management information.
7: Governor Pillen signed LB 525 in April, which established the same sort of data privacy for agricultural producers at the state level. And so we've been working closely with the Pillen administration on our bill to keep it mirrored as closely as possible, to introduce it at the federal level and make the
0: Governor Pillen signing Nebraska's version into law in April. State officials say it made Nebraska the first

0: state in the country to adopt these types of agricultural data privacy protections. Nebraska voters in 2022 voting for an annual bump in the minimum wage equal to the rise in inflation. It's not what Nebraska voters are getting next year. Federal labor data released this month shows the consumer price index in the Midwest region has gone up 3.6% this year. As originally written, it would mean Nebraska's minimum wage would go up from $15 to $15.54 an hour. The Nebraska legislature this past session approved a cap on the increase at 1.75%, meaning the minimum wage next year will be $15.26, 28 cents fewer per hour. Assuming a 40-hour work week, we're talking minimum wage workers will make about $580 less next year than they would have under the original law. The cap was proposed by Lincoln State Senator Jane Raybould, who stressed the bill was about making things more predictable for businesses to be able to budget for the future. A report from State Auditor Mike Foley has led the Douglas County Sheriff's Office looking into the General Assistance Program. Authorities say they're looking into the practices to ensure tax dollars are not being misspent improperly or fraudulently. Sheriff Aaron Hansen said the DCSO owes it to residents who pay taxes and the individuals intended to be recipients of the help as the program was created. The department was found to have bought over 26,000 gift cards at Dollar General and handed them out at a cost of nearly $760,000 during the last 3 years. While the county apparently did little to track where the money went, Foley's office found instances of alcohol, cigarettes, candy, toys, and pet food being bought, which are not allowable purchases. Of the more than 5,000 applicants, at least one person owned a 2021 automobile with a value of over $5,000 more than the limit allows and was given over $3,700 in financial benefits. Even when the client failed to prove the sale of the car, the benefits were never lowered or discontinued, even after being notified it could happen. An allegation from nearly a decade ago sees an Omaha firefighter being arrested and facing 8 felonies. An arrest warrant was issued yesterday, and 55-year-old Brandon Wilson was placed in custody of the Douglas County Jail this morning. Court records show Wilson allegedly took pictures or video of someone without their consent for years. Documents show the alleged action started in June 2017 and continued until September 2020. Wilson is facing 4 Class 1D felonies and 4 Class 4 felonies. The specific allegations have been sealed to protect the victim. Wilson is being held in Douglas County Jail until his first court date. Coming up next on NCN, we get back into the weather mix with Michael Shively.
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2: Satellite radar leading up until mid-afternoon today, and huge storm system. It extends not just from Nebraska, but all the way into Canada there through Minnesota. So we're not the only ones getting some rain, but it is likely to continue. Your NCN futurecast showing storms continuing to move through the eastern part of the state, maybe even some developing out here in the Kimball area just south of Scott's Bluff. So rain in abundance here on this Thursday. You're likely going to see some on Friday too, as long as you're not in the panhandle. Here are tonight's lows: 58 for Hardington, Norfolk, and Columbus, 60 degrees in McCook, cooler out west, 53 in Scott's Bluff. As far as the conditions, yes, rain going to continue throughout this Thursday into early Friday. Friday a little more scattered in terms of the showers, but some form of drizzle expected for most of Nebraska throughout the day tomorrow. those highs going to get into the 60s, but not much more than that.

0: Places like O'Neill and Norfolk, a little bit warmer towards Omaha and Lincoln. Certainly warmer in Imperial and McCook. Scottsbluff and Chadron will get into the mid-70s. And like I said, rain possible, likely for the eastern two-thirds of Nebraska, but out west, seeing that sun and mid-70s, partly cloudy.
1: Soybeans were lower Thursday. More on that in just a moment. I'm Brownfield Commodity Market reporter John Perkins at the closing market minute for Thursday, September 24th. In the grains and oilseeds, soybeans did start the session higher but eventually closed lower, with not a lot of fresh news coming out of the meeting between President Trump and President Xi today. Ahead of the open, Treasury Secretary Bessent did announce the trade truce between the United States and China has been extended through the end of the year. But again, aside from that, not a lot of fresh news out of this meeting. China did buy 120,000 tons of U.S. soybeans ahead of the open. Soybeans and corn continue to watch U.S. harvest activity, expecting near-term delays in parts of the region. Rainfall in some areas is leading to quality concerns for both crops. Weekly export sales for corn and soybeans, not great overall. Wheat did close lower, also not seeing a whole lot of export demand right now, even with the shutdown for Russia and Ukraine out of the Black Sea. Wheat continues to watch the tail end of U.S. spring wheat harvest activity along with U.S. winter wheat planting. That's also seen some delays, but the rainfall is welcome, especially in parts of the plains. Live cattle were mixed and feeders closed lower, waiting for widespread direct cash cattle business to get underway. Some bids did pop up at 350 on the dress basis in Nebraska, but otherwise the major feeding areas are pretty quiet. Some white trade was reported on Wednesday at 350 dressed in Nebraska, essentially steady with the week ago. Box beef was lower at midday. And hogs closed lower ahead of the USDA's quarterly hogs and pigs report, which was out after Thursday's close. Pork was up at midday, but that's been inconsistent recently, and cash was steady to weak during the session. With the closing market minute for Thursday, September 24th, I'm Brownfield Commodity Market reporter John Perkins.
2: Democrat Dan Osborne is at it again. He claims to be independent, but here are three facts. National Democrats got caught spending nearly $10 million to help elect Osborne after they tried to hide it. This summer, the Democrat nominee dropped out to help Osborne, and Osborne was caught on tape admitting he would support the Democrats in the Senate. Do you really want a senator who supports all their crazy far-left ideas? Cornhusker Majority is responsible for the content of this advertising.
3: Have you noticed the lack of hurricane action? Well, it does have an effect on our weather up here. Hi, I'm Susan Littlefield with the American Ag Network. We get those details from Eric Snodgrass with Nutrient Ag Solutions.
4: And right now, 2026 ranks second in, I think we have over 150 years of data on hurricanes. Maybe more than that. Maybe it's approaching 175 years of hurricane. Anyway, we rank second in terms of the latest into the season we've ever gone without a hurricane. Now, there's a little bit of thought that Faye is like, I don't know, 2,500 miles off the East Coast. It's way out there in the middle of the Atlantic. We thought Faye may be able to pull it off yesterday, but it didn't. Say tropical storm, and there's nothing else brewing in the tropical Atlantic right now. Now, back to the Sahara. The Sahara contributed to this early with a lot of dust blown off the Sahara. And then secondly, the El Nino, which just continues to absolutely rage, set the wind shear profile to be too high across the Atlantic to really generate anything. But I'll tell you this, when we look over the next week of where our rainfall is going to come from, so it's not coming from the tropics, like big tropical systems, we do need to watch the East Pacific. There are two systems out there. One named Polo is one I'm most concerned about. Some of the forecast models are actually trying to bring moisture from Polo up into like the Baja of California, maybe into the Southwest, including Southern California. It's just a thought. It's not set in stone, but we'll watch it. But over the next week, much of our rainfall is going to be coming from a system that could curl up the northeast coast, another system that kind of dives through Canada, and then a big surge of moisture from New Mexico into the Central Plains. And New Mexico is going to have major, major flooding problems over the next several days here this week. So this highly, polarized precipitation pattern of absolutely nothing over here and 6 to 10 inches over there just continues to occur as we get later and later in the month of September.
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5: Leader Xi Jinping at the White House today for a state visit, sure to be closely watched around the globe. Beyond glitz and glamour, the two world superpowers also have no shortage of substantial issues to address, including trade and artificial intelligence.

0: This marks the Chinese leader's first visit to the White House since 2015, and President Donald Trump is making sure the day is packed with pomp and pageantry to mark the occasion. It all kicked off with a series of ceremonial events at the White House, including an arrival ceremony and gift exchange before their bilateral meeting. Among the topics at the top of their agenda, trade and artificial intelligence. On AI, Trump made his thoughts on the matter clear before the Chinese leader even arrived at the White House. In a post on Truth Social Thursday morning, Trump doubled down on not putting more guardrails on, quote, superintelligence, and he claimed the Chinese leader was on the same page on the matter. On trade, it was just last year that these two countries worked out an agreement to curb a heated tariff war between the two. That agreement was set to expire in November before Treasury Secretary Scott Bessent announced an extension on the eve of this state visit.
1: That is going to be extended until January 10th to give us more time to see what we can do on the economic front.
0: This visit marks the third in-person meeting between the U.S. and Chinese leader since Trump returned to office last year. Greeting the Chinese leader at the White House Thursday, Trump said the two have forged a friendship. The Chinese leader said that China will be sending two new pandas to Atlanta's zoo. There has been some criticism from some lawmakers about the president's decision to host a lavish state visit for the leader of China. The day is being rounded out with a glitzy state dinner. Sources tell CNN that some executives from major AI companies are on the guest list.
2: Rapid development and growth of artificial intelligence is making Americans feel more fear and concern rather than hope and excitement, according to new polling. At the United Nations General Assembly, AI's capabilities and dangers are front and center. Yesterday, leaders of the world's top AI companies called for a global response in order to adopt international AI standards in the wake of several incidents of AI agents going rogue.
3: Americans are feeling anxious over artificial intelligence.
4: It's very scary what these agents do.
3: In a new CNN SSRS poll, nearly 9 in 10 Americans say they're more concerned than excited by the possibility that AI could one day surpass human intelligence. A similar number leans to concern over excitement about the growing number of data centers being constructed to support the technology. And more than 7 in 10 said the frontier tech needs more federal regulation. That sentiment was echoed by AI executives themselves in addresses to the United Nations Security Council on Wednesday.
5: If AI is to be democratic, the most important decisions cannot be made by labs in San Francisco alone. They must be shaped through democratic processes and by governments accountable to the people that they serve.
6: I believe that this is the most important global security issue facing the world today. For all the differences of the people in this room, we must put aside those differences in order to confront this global opportunity and global threat.
3: OpenAI's Sam Altman and Anthropic's Dario Amodei called for international standards and cooperation, but some experts say that's not enough.
4: The big AI companies don't want to be regulated. They say they do, but any regulation you suggest, they oppose. We should have at least as strong regulations as we do for drugs. You can't just release a new drug without satisfying the FDA that it's safe. We should have the same for AI.
3: I'm Ivan Rodriguez reporting.
7: Look at your AccuWeather forecast on News Channel Nebraska. This is your future cast. Let's start over at right now and see, yes, the storm going to continue. Rain going to continue throughout the evening hours and peel off into Iowa. Plenty of chances for more rain on Friday. Clears up a bit come Saturday. But before that point on Saturday, it's likely that most of eastern Nebraska will have received 2 inches of rain over about a two and a half day stretch. So a good soaking going on what's already some saturated ground. Heads up for early next week. Could be some more rain, could cause some flooding. Tonight's lows into the upper 50s, essentially everywhere. Cooler in Chadron, just 46, staying in the 60s in Beatrice and McCook. Tomorrow's conditions, you saw the future cast. Scattered showers throughout the day for most of Nebraska. Might even get a little bit out west, but really focused on the eastern half of the state. Go from south central Nebraska, the Holdridge, Kearney area, up to Omaha, north to Takema, even to Norfolk. All of those areas have at least a 50% chance of getting 2 inches of rain from this morning until Saturday. Tomorrow's high.

0: this week. Already, forecasters are warning of some possible flooding. So something to be aware of come maybe Tuesday in central Nebraska, where there's some more rain in the forecast. Good warm up here to the mid-70s, though, over the weekend. People can enjoy that. In the northwest part of the state, not as many rainy days on hand, plus a bigger warm up for Saturday and Sunday. Mid-80s and sunny for Saturday. Some folks going to be going out and enjoying that, I'm sure, in the Chadron area. How about southwest Nebraska? They do get some of that rain. Warm up, nice day on Saturday, 81 and sunny, but rain coming next week. Could use it out west. Here is the drought monitor. This is the newest one out from UNL. Good improvement. Areas like north central Nebraska there in Cherry County, no longer any form of drought. Northwest Nebraska went from extreme to severe, so some improvement there, but for the most part, staying the same. How about this? Your picture of the week brought to you by Obermiller Seamless. Double the rainbow. Yeah, that does mean double the pot, submitted by Caleb from St. Edward and taken just north of Central City. You can submit your image online at newschannelnebraska.com.
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0: Thanks for joining us on News Channel Nebraska. Coming up this hour on NCN, a fire ripping through a northeast Nebraska funeral home late last night, as one fire department was not enough to attack the flames. AARP continues to bring up election priorities for Nebraskans, with Social Security being one of the largest. Dolly Parton's Imagination Library continues to live on after the passing of its founder and creator, even in smaller areas of northern Nebraska. At one point during the middle of the day, there was consistent rainfall from Lincoln to North Platte. Michael Shavley joins us for the first time this hour with a look at the conditions and preps those who might be taking in a football game over the next couple of days.
1: Well, thanks, Dave. Check this out. That is one big storm system moving through almost all of Nebraska. Check out all that rain. This is the satellite radar leading up until about 4 p.m. this afternoon Central Time. Heaviest rain coming there in southeast Nebraska, but certainly consistent rain throughout much of the rest of the eastern half of Nebraska, and showers expected to continue throughout tonight and intermittent showers tomorrow. Tonight's lows getting into the 50s nearly everywhere. Even colder in northwest Nebraska, could dip as low as 46 degrees. No surprise. Rain expected overnight. Maybe not in northwest or north central Nebraska as much, but the eastern half of the state going to get some rain. Just how much is more of the question. Tomorrow's highs warming up in the west and the south, but staying in the 60s in most of north central and eastern Nebraska.
0: Michael, thanks, and we'll get back to a longer version of the forecast in just a little bit. For the time being, we're touching on the top stories from around Nebraska. A northeast Nebraska funeral home experiencing a large fire. The blaze igniting late last night, burning a good portion of the structure with flames ripping out of the upper level. What remains is a shell of the former Svoboda Moravec Johnson Mortuary Home in Schuyler. At least one ladder truck was involved in tampering the flames from above. The Schuyler Fire and Rescue says they received mutual aid from the David City Volunteer Fire Department. The funeral home posting on social media there were no injuries to anyone involved, and they thanked the community for the support. While the building is a complete loss, the funeral home will continue to operate out of its David City location while they navigate a future in Schuyler. A vehicle crash this morning resulted in initial reports of at least a dozen people fleeing and federal investigators making their way to northern Kansas. The Phillips County Sheriff's Office says that around 8:30, a van slid off the road and hit a pole on Highway 36 about 4 miles west of Phillipsburg. This is a little under 20 miles from the Nebraska border. Authorities say they initially believed more than 12 people reportedly took off, and at least three of those people were taken to the hospital with injuries. Since then, law enforcement has treated six people and one juvenile for medical care, and another person was handed off to a federal agency. Because PCSO says they received varying reports, they are uncertain at this time if all the people involved have been accounted for. A 4-square-mile search with drones, personnel, and side-by-sides was conducted. Authorities say they do not have any indication of a threat. As a precaution, residents in Harlan or Furnace County are encouraged to make sure their homes and vehicles are secured and to report any suspicious activity. For decades, the Team Jack Foundation has hosted its annual Radiothon, raising money for pediatric brain cancer research, the nonprofit gathering for year 14. The Radiothon is also a way for Team Jack to honor and remember Jack Hoffman, who was diagnosed with the disease at 5 years old. 20 different radio stations will air stories from Nebraska families. Listeners will also hear interviews with Nebraska coaches Matt Rule and Fred Hoiberg, along with comedian Larry the Cable Guy and former Husker Rex Burkhead. The Radiothon is one of the foundation's largest fundraising events, bringing in more than $170,000 last year alone.
2: With the attention, you know, Team Jack has gotten really through the support of Husker Nation, we've been able to really put

0: the disease on the map and make people understand why it should be important. And the kids are dying, and we need to do more for them.
1: The nonprofit says they hope to raise more than $200,000 this year. The Radiothon is based out of Elwood, a small town south of Lexington, for those unfamiliar. Nebraska communities are comparing notes on how to strengthen childcare back home. The Communities for Kids convening is bringing together representatives from communities across Nebraska to look at what's working, what's not, and what they can take back home to improve upon. The initiative works with over 100 communities statewide by helping each one build its own approach around local needs instead of using the same model everywhere. Early childhood officials from the Panhandle say the gathering also shows communities are often dealing with more in common than they realize.
2: Well, that's kind of what's great about this conference is that we come together and we realize that actually not a lot of our challenges are all that unique at all, that actually we're all experiencing the same issues across the state, in that there's a need for childcare access, in that we have 93 counties in Nebraska, and there's more children than what there are childcare slots for.
1: 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The Purple Banner Night, formerly known as the Grand Drive, is set for Saturday evening. 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
5: When the horse threw me, I hit the ground so hard that doctors weren't sure I'd ever get back up.
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7: 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Tell us, who is your community hero?
1: The Nebraska Department of Transportation is responding to a funding dispute with Open Plains Transit. The rural transit provider says it could end service next week without more than $1.3 million in reimbursement. NDOT says federal requirements are holding up new funding agreements with Open Plains Transit. The rural transit provider still needs to submit required audits for fiscal years 2024 and last year. NDOT warns moving forward without the documentation could put other federal transit funding across Nebraska at risk. NDOT says it's not requiring Open Plains to stop operating. OPT says it will end service September 30th without the reimbursement. As the general election approaches, Nebraska voters are being urged to look closely at the issues impacting older adults across the state. AARP Nebraska State Director Todd Steubendick says a top concern for federal candidates this election cycle is the future of Social Security. Trustee reports show a potential 20% benefit cut by 2032 if Congress doesn't act. Steubendick says the cut would affect nearly 500,000 Nebraskans 50 and up who voted in the 2024 general election.
8: That's why this election is critical, because the people we're electing from our state to the Senate are going to have to be addressing this soon. I think cynically, Congress often doesn't act until there's a real crisis. We're getting close to the crisis point. So
1: Nebraska Senate candidates Dan Osborne and Senator Pete Ricketts clashed over Social Security during our debate airing on NCN.

0: In September 1st at the Nebraska State Fair, Osborne argued high earners should pay a fair share into the system relative to their income. Meanwhile, Ricketts pointed to his gubernatorial record of working to eliminate state taxes on Social Security benefits while attacking Osborne, claiming he would send benefit checks to undocumented immigrants. A Salvation Army branch in northeast Nebraska putting out a call for help after what they say is record demand for their services. The Norfolk Area Salvation Army said their food pantry served more than 1,000 people in the month of August. It's the first time ever the pantry had reached such a milestone. Salvation Army officials say they've seen high demand all year. They served about 350 households per month on average in the first half of the year. The number had jumped well over 400 by August. As a result, they've started a food drive from now through October 31st. Anyone can drop off non-perishable food at their office on North 4th Street in Norfolk anytime between 9 and 4, Monday through Friday. North Platte Public Schools may be forced to make considerable cuts if the request for a higher levy doesn't go through at a school board meeting. The school district is asking for an increase of nearly $5.5 million for the upcoming fiscal year. This is a scaled-down version by about $1 million after they held a public hearing last week. Superintendent Virginia Moon says the district would have to cut around $3 million from somewhere within the district if they didn't receive the tax increase, about 10% of their current $31.5 million they receive. The board is meeting at 5:30 this evening to make a final request, where they will be asking for slightly more than $36.25 million. The state's two smallest gambling properties, bringing in their largest months yet, as Nebraska exceeds $5 million on the monthly tax collected at the casinos. Harris Columbus reaching a new mark with nearly $475,000 of tax received, now at almost $3.5 million for the year. Lake Mac Casino was $6,000 from reaching $300,000 for the first time ever, now at 1.9 1/4 for the year. The five gaming properties have brought in over $43 million through the first 8 months of 2026, which wasn't accomplished until early November last year. The property tax credit cash fund for the state is now ballooned to over $30 million for 2026, with 4 months remaining. At the current pace, this will be the largest year on record for tax dollars collected.
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4: My son, Jalen, was born with heart failure caused by a rare genetic disorder. Jalen needed an experimental treatment to save his life, but it wasn't FDA approved. That's where Mike Flood came in. Mike cared about my son. He listened and he advocated for our family. He pushed the FDA to get that treatment approved for kids like Jalen. Mike Flood fights for Nebraskans no matter what, and Mike gets results.
5: I'm Mike Flood, and I approve this message.
6: Consent is not assumed, it's communicated.
7: I believe consent should be always verbal, so everyone knows both parties are agreed to the same situation, so it's all 100% consensual.
8: If you're being pressured into it when you don't really want to, you're gonna probably say yes to things that you're not really ready for.
7: Not assuming someone's willing to say yes and like not forcing someone to say yes.
9: This is Nebraska, and so is this. News Channel Nebraska's mission is to connect everyone in Nebraska, urban and rural. No matter who you are, where you live, or what you believe, we are all Nebraskans.

0: Their lives probably suck so f***.
1: I guess I'm Billy Bob. That's how Dan Osborne talks about us to his rich liberal donors. Dan, Nebraskans aren't stupid. Our lives don't suck. We won't let Dan Osborne keep backstabbing us.
2: Looking at your AccuWeather forecast on News Channel Nebraska, the national satellite radar leading up until mid-afternoon today, and huge storm system. It extends not just from Nebraska, but all the way into Canada there through Minnesota. So we're not the only ones getting some rain, but it is likely to continue. Your NCN futurecast showing storms continuing to move through the eastern part of the state, maybe even some developing out here in the Kimball area just south of Scott's Bluff. So rain in abundance here on this Thursday. You're likely going to see some on Friday, too, as long as you're not in the panhandle. Here are tonight's lows: 58 for Hardington, Norfolk, and Columbus, 60 degrees in McCook, cooler out west, 53 in Scott's Bluff. As far as the conditions, yes, rain going to continue throughout this Thursday into early Friday. Friday a little more scattered in terms of the showers, but some form of drizzle expected for most of Nebraska throughout the day tomorrow. Those highs going to get into the 60s, but not much more than that in places like O'Neill and Norfolk. A little bit warmer towards Omaha and Lincoln. Certainly warmer in Imperial and McCook. Scott's Bluff and Chadron will get into the mid-70s. And like I said, rain possible, likely for the eastern two-thirds of Nebraska, but out west, seeing that sun and mid-70s, partly cloudy.
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4: Soybeans were lower Thursday. More on that in just a moment. I'm Brownfield Commodity Market reporter John Perkins at the closing market minute for Thursday, September 24th. In the grains and oilseeds, soybeans did start the session higher but eventually closed lower, with not a lot of fresh news coming out of the meeting between President Trump and President Xi today. Ahead of the open, Treasury Secretary Bessent did announce the trade truce between the United States and China has been extended through the end of the year. But again, aside from that, not a lot of fresh news out of this meeting. China did buy 120,000 tons of U.S. soybeans ahead of the open. Soybeans and corn continue to watch U.S. harvest activity, expecting near-term delays in parts of the region, and heavy rainfall in some areas is leading to quality concerns for both crops. Weekly export sales for corn and soybeans, not great overall. Wheat did close lower, also not seeing a whole lot of export demand right now, even with the shutdown for Russia and Ukraine out of the Black Sea. Wheat continues to watch the tail end of U.S. spring wheat harvest activity along with U.S. winter wheat planting. That's also seen some delays, but the rainfall is welcome, especially in parts of the plains. Live cattle were mixed and feeders closed lower, waiting for widespread direct cash cattle business to get underway. Some bids did pop up at 350 on the dress basis in Nebraska, but otherwise the major feeding areas are pretty quiet. Some white trade was reported on Wednesday at 350 dressed in Nebraska, essentially steady with the week ago. Box beef was lower at midday. And hogs closed lower ahead of the USDA's quarterly hogs and pigs report, which was out after Thursday's close. Pork was up at midday, but that's been inconsistent recently, and cash was steady to weak during the session. With the closing market minute for Thursday, September 24th, I'm Brownfield Commodity Market reporter John Perkins.
5: If Epstein taught us anything, it's that there is an elite class of people running this country who think they're above the law. That's Pete Ricketts. Ricketts opposed every serious attempt to ban congressional stock trading. At the same time,

0: He invested in opioids, tobacco companies. He even invested millions in a private equity fund controlled by the Chinese Communist Party. Now he's the third richest senator in the country. Pete Ricketts, another Epstein class elite. Getting rich while Nebraskans get screwed. Nebraska Values Pack is responsible for the content of this advertising.
1: 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A one-on-one with Coach Rhule reliving the game that was. 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
2: 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Several Nebraska organizations are taking part in the effort to support the library, which mails free books each month to children from birth until the age of five. NCN's Casey Wannenberg shows us how the program is making a difference for families in the Sandhills.
3: It may be a long way from Tennessee.
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3: But people all across America have been impacted by Dolly Parton.
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3: Macy LaCaff is the Rock County Public Library Director, and her three-year-old is enrolled in Dolly Parton's Imagination Library.
4: Here's one of the books.
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3: While the books are free to families, the cost is paid for through Dolly's Foundation and local partners.
4: That one? Oh, here was another.
3: Both the Rock County Public Library and the Ainsworth Public Library participate in the program.
5: It kind of helps the children develop the readiness for going to school, starting kindergarten. They have classic books.
3: Gail Irwin is the director of the Ainsworth Public Library. She says more than 110 kids have graduated from the program in her county, and almost 90 are currently enrolled.
5: I think it's very important because it gives togetherness time.
4: My daughter loves Fancy Nancy.
5: Because so many times if they're online, they're by themselves.
3: But in order to be involved in the program, local partners have to provide a portion of the funding.
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3: This Friday is Give Like Dolly Day, encouraging people to donate.
4: We talk a lot to the people who come into our library, but they're already coming into our library. They're already getting our books. 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
7: 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You can also head online. 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
3: If you head to imaginationlibrary.com, make sure you check the box to donate to a specific local partner. 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
4: There's just so many benefits to opening up a book and getting immersed in that story and just seeing, I mean, obviously the benefits of reading and language and, you know, getting that far in school, but there's so much more, like Gail said, having family time, reading a book together.
3: Because you don't have to be a superstar to make a difference in a child's life. You can give like Dolly by helping put books in the hands of children and creating more opportunities for families to connect.
6: Thank you.
3: In Bassett, Casey Wannenberg, News Channel, Nebraska.
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9: Look at your AccuWeather forecast on News Channel Nebraska. This is your future cast. Let's start over at right now and see, yes, the storm going to continue. Rain going to continue throughout the evening hours and peel off into Iowa. Plenty of chances for more rain on Friday. Clears up a bit come Saturday. But before that point on Saturday, it's likely that most of eastern Nebraska will have received 2 inches of rain over about a two and a half day stretch. So a good soaking going on what's already some saturated ground. Heads up for early next week. Could be some more rain, could cause some flooding. Tonight's lows into the upper 50s, essentially everywhere. Cooler in Chadron, just 46, staying in the 60s in Beatrice and McCook. Tomorrow's conditions, you saw the future cast. Scattered showers throughout the day for most of Nebraska. Might even get a little bit out west, but really focused on the eastern half of the state. Go from south central Nebraska, the Holdridge, Kearney area, up to Omaha, north to Takema, even to Norfolk. All of those areas have at least a 50% chance of getting 2 inches of rain from this morning until Saturday. Tomorrow's highs, 60s in the east, cooler in northeast Nebraska, warmer in the south. Once you head to the west, you do see some temperatures creep into the 70s in McCook, and then even warmer in Chadron and Scott's Bluff. Rain going to happen, as we've talked about, not just overnight, into tomorrow. Here is your extended forecast. Northeast Nebraska, rainy tomorrow, but there are the drier days ahead for Saturday and Sunday, plus highs into the 70s. Don't worry about next week just yet. Southeast Nebraska, all right, yeah, let's worry about it. More rain coming after some heavy rain this week. Already, forecasters are warning of some possible flooding, so something to be aware of come maybe Tuesday in central Nebraska, where there's some more rain in the forecast. Good warm up here to the mid 70s, though, over the weekend. People can enjoy that. In the northwest part of the state, not as many rainy days on hand, plus a bigger warm up for Saturday and Sunday. Mid 80s and sunny for Saturday. Some folks going to be going out and enjoying that, I'm sure, in the Chadron area. How about southwest Nebraska? They do get some of that rain. Warm up, nice day on Saturday, 81 and sunny, but rain coming next week. Could use it out west. Here is the drought monitor. This is the newest one out from UNL. Good improvement. Areas like north central Nebraska there in Cherry County, no longer any form of drought. Northwest Nebraska went from extreme to severe, so some improvement there, but for the most part, staying the same. How about this? Your picture of the week brought to you by Obermiller Seamless. Double the rainbow. Yeah, that does mean double the pot. Submitted by Caleb from St. Edward and taken just north of Central City. You can submit your image online at newschannelnebraska.com.

0: really know what you might get when you roll out a freshman with first-team reps. For Nebraska, they've had about the best possible outcome you can get with a freshman running back. As NCN's Jake Bartacki reports, North Carolina native Jamal Rule is shining in his inaugural campaign.
1: Coming into the season, we knew Nebraska's running back position was probably going to be by committee. But freshman Jamal Rule's numbers stand out on the stat sheet. So far through this season, Jamal Rule is averaging nearly 9 yards per carry, good enough to put him third in the Big Ten in the rushing category. But head coach Matt Rule and offensive coordinator Dana Holgorsen spoke this week about what's next for the freshman tailback.
2: Yeah, he's handling the moment well. He's done a great job. I mean, he's just such a great kid, and he's a competitor, and he's really good player, you know, and so doesn't look like a freshman to me out there.
3: We've been very intentional about not overrunning him early, because I think the unique thing about Jamal is he has great running back instincts and he's got great burst.
4: Jamal is a great player, and he's just going to continue to keep getting better. This only just start for him. Y'all keep watching. Y'all gonna see him just keep getting better each week as he has been.
3: Most freshman running backs are kind of like ball carrying specialists. You put them in, they run the football, they come out. Jamal's been able to go in on third down and know where to go, then also win physically. So I think that's great. And, you know,
1: obviously. Now, all this is not to dismiss the efforts of Nebraska's other running backs. Mekhi Nelson so far this season averaging 6 yards per carry, and Isaiah Mosey is still seeing his fair share of snaps. And according to everything we heard this week, it'll likely still be another running back by committee game when the Huskers open Big Ten play against Michigan State on Saturday. Covering the Huskers, Jake Bartecki, News Channel Nebraska.
0: Last week's bye coming at a good time for Doan football, giving the Tigers time to recuperate following a lopsided loss against perennial power Morningside. Now head coach Jonathan Johnson is focused on stringing all three phases of the game together as Doan welcomes in Waldorf for their long-awaited first home outing of the season.
5: Good, but not good enough, and more bad than good, and especially money downs. With when you look at, we were 30% on money downs ourselves, and they were, you know, closer to 70% on money downs, especially 3-for-4 on fourth downs. Those three drives just really stress into our players the way that Morningside plays. If you're going to defeat them, you have to get off the field on money downs and especially on fourth downs. They will go for a lot of fourth downs in every game. And the teams that have beat them have been because they've gotten off the field on fourth down and they've scored with them. And you've got to score, and you've got to score often. And you got to convert on those money down situations to play with one of the top 10 teams in the country. We've really, you know, attacked trying to get all three phases put together, showing our guys the good things that we've done at times in those first couple of games, offensively, defensively, special teams. All right, now how do we put all this together? Because you watch the first drive at Dak West and you go down the field and score a touchdown offensively, you've shown you can do it, right? You make explosive plays in special teams, you show you can do it. Defensively, back-to-back drives, interceptions at Dak West, you show you can do it, right? How do we fit all three of those phases in together where we're playing complementary football for four quarters for 60 minutes and we're putting it all together in our best version of ourselves? Yeah, we don't approach anybody any differently, and that's not just coach speak. Our players understand that for us right now, we need to be worried about us. We need to be the best version of us that we can possibly be. It ain't about anybody else. While our opponents have schemes that they run that we need to understand, and they have players that have tendencies and things that we need to understand and we need to work on throughout the week, we need to work on ourselves, and we need to be better in all three phases. And it doesn't matter who we play if we don't operate the way we need to and execute.
0: Tiger contest is set for Saturday at 1 p.m. against winless Waldorf. You can watch every Doan home football game this season right here on News Channel Nebraska. Our coverage begins at 12:50. What will the weather look like for some matinee pigskin? Michael Shively's back in for a look ahead.
6: Well, thanks, Dave. Check this out. That is one big storm system moving through almost all of Nebraska. Check out all that rain. This is the satellite radar leading up until about 4 p.m. this afternoon Central Time. Heaviest rain coming there in southeast Nebraska, but certainly consistent rain throughout much of the rest of the eastern half of Nebraska, and showers expected to continue throughout tonight and intermittent showers tomorrow. Tonight's lows getting into the 50s nearly everywhere. Even colder in northwest Nebraska could dip as low as 46 degrees. No surprise. Rain expected overnight. Maybe not in northwest or north central Nebraska as much, but the eastern half of the state going to get some rain. Just how much is more of the question. Tomorrow's highs warming up in the west and the south, but staying in the 60s in most of north central and eastern Nebraska.
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0: Local newscast during the bottom half of the hour as we get into more of the top stories from around the region. This week was the final chance for a Southeast Nebraska County Board to deliberate plans for next year's county budget, and it was approved. As NCN's Tim Hackett shows us, it was not without some last-minute debates.
8: Last-minute discussions during their final meeting before the deadline, the Jefferson County Board of Commissioners voted 2-1 to approve the county's 2026-27 budget this week, electing to enact a small slate of cuts and keeping the proposed property tax asking rate intact in the face of consistently rising costs across the board.
9: So we're asking for 2.25% in, you know, in face of 5% inflation, so we're already staying or cutting services.
10: We're ready. I would honestly say with the way all the elected officials turn their budget in my time here, this is the easiest budget I've had.
8: No members of the public were present for Tuesday's public hearing, but all the discussion ended up coming from within the board itself. Citing feedback he's heard from constituents within the last 2 weeks, Commissioner Mark Shainrock proposed an alternative plan that would have kept the property tax asking rate in line with last year's, making up the $200,000 in lost revenue from the inheritance tax reserves.
11: Our current trajectory is simply not sustainable. We cannot continue to increase the tax asking of our citizens every year.
8: Commissioner Danielle Schwab presented a slate of last-minute cuts, all of which would decrease county disbursements by about $60,000.
12: I'm worried about how it affects that near future, because I'm looking at not just this budget, but at least the next 2 years of budgets.
8: Ultimately, this newfound surplus of $60,000 is just a small drop in the bucket for a county budget that is still going to exceed $33 million. And the county board leaves Tuesday's discussion with the understanding that future budget discussions are going to be even more challenging.
12: Every little bit counts. I mean, that does help, but if you're talking about, like, does that alleviate all the fear or something? No. It isn't that much.
11: We want to try hard to continue that same level of service. But yet, you know, our citizens are really feeling dependent on property tax. So it's going to be hard. You know, like Mike said, you know, for the future, you know, to be able to maintain those services, unless you can find a different way to pay for things.
8: In Jefferson County, Tim Hackett, News Channel Nebraska.
0: Farmers across Nebraska could soon have more control over the data created on their farms. Nebraska Senator Pete Ricketts introducing a bill in D.C. to do so, using a new Nebraska law as the model. Ricketts has introduced the Agricultural Data Privacy Act at the federal level. The bill will give producers across the country ownership of data coming from their farms, land, and equipment. Companies would need written consent before using or selling the information. The protections would cover everything from crop and livestock data to weather, land, and even farm management information.
13: Governor Pillen signed LB 525 in April, which established the same sort of data privacy for agricultural producers at the state level. And so we've been working closely with the Pillen administration on our bill to keep it mirrored as closely as possible to introduce it at the federal level and make the
0: Governor Pillen signing Nebraska's version into law in April. State officials say it made Nebraska the first state in the country to adopt these types of agricultural data privacy protections. Nebraska voters in 2022 voting for an annual bump in the minimum wage equal to the rise in inflation. It's not what Nebraska voters are getting next year. Federal labor data released this month shows the consumer price index in the Midwest region has gone up 3.6% this year. As originally written, it would mean Nebraska's minimum wage would go up from $15 to $15.54 an hour. The Nebraska legislature this past session approved a cap on the increase at 1.75%. meaning the minimum wage next year will be $15.26, 28 cents fewer per hour. Assuming a 40-hour work week, we're talking minimum wage workers will make about $580 less next year than they would have under the original law.

0: The cap was proposed by Lincoln State Senator Jane Raybould, who stressed the bill was about making things more predictable for businesses to be able to budget for the future. A report from State Auditor Mike Foley has led the Douglas County Sheriff's Office looking into the General Assistance Program. Authorities say they're looking into the practices to ensure tax dollars are not being misspent improperly or fraudulently. Sheriff Aaron Hansen said the DCSO owes it to residents who pay taxes and the individuals intended to be recipients of the help as the program was created. The department was found to have bought over 26,000 gift cards at Dollar General and handed them out at a cost of nearly $760,000 during the last 3 years. While the county apparently did little to track where the money went, Foley's office found instances of alcohol, cigarettes, candy, toys, and pet food being bought, which are not allowable purchases. Of the more than 5,000 applicants, at least one person owned a 2021 automobile with a value of over $5,000 more than the limit allows and was given over $3,700 in financial benefits. Even when the client failed to prove the sale of the car, the benefits were never lowered or discontinued, even after being notified it could happen. Coming up next on NCN, we get back into the weather mix with Michael Shively.
1: Thank you, weather forecast on News Channel Nebraska. The national satellite radar leading up until mid-afternoon today. And huge storm system. It extends not just from Nebraska, but all the way into Canada there through Minnesota. So we're not the only ones getting some rain, but it is likely to continue. Your NCN futurecast showing storms continuing to move through the eastern part of the state. Maybe even some developing out here in the Kimball area, just south of Scott's Bluff. So rain in abundance here on this Thursday. You're likely going to see some on Friday too, as long as you're not in the panhandle. Here are tonight's lows: 58 for Hardington, Norfolk, and Columbus, 60 degrees in McCook, cooler out west, 53 in Scott's Bluff. As far as the conditions, yes, rain going to continue throughout this Thursday into early Friday. Friday a little more scattered in terms of the showers, but some form of drizzle expected for most of Nebraska throughout the day tomorrow. Those highs going to get into the 60s, but not much more than that in places like O'Neill and Norfolk. A little bit warmer towards Omaha and Lincoln. Certainly warmer in Imperial and McCook. Scott's Bluff and Chadron will get into the mid-70s. And like I said, rain possible, likely for the eastern two-thirds of Nebraska, but out west, seeing that sun and mid-70s, partly cloudy.
2: Soybeans will lower Thursday. More on that in just a moment. I'm Brownfield Commodity Market reporter John Perkins at the closing market minute for Thursday, September 24th. In the grains and oilseeds, soybeans did start the session higher but eventually closed lower, with not a lot of fresh news coming out of the meeting between President Trump and President Xi today. Ahead of the open, Treasury Secretary Bessent did announce the trade truce between the United States and China has been extended through the end of the year. But again, aside from that, not a lot of fresh news out of this meeting. China did buy 120,000 tons of U.S. soybeans ahead of the open. Soybeans and corn continue to watch U.S. harvest activity, expecting near-term delays in parts of the region, and heavy rainfall in some areas is leading to quality concerns for both crops. Weekly export sales for corn and soybeans, not great overall. Wheat did close lower, also not seeing a whole lot of export demand right now, even with the shutdown for Russia and Ukraine out of the Black Sea. Wheat continues to watch the tail end of U.S. spring wheat harvest activity, along with U.S. winter wheat planting. That's also seen some delays, but the rainfall is welcome, especially in parts of the plains. Live cattle were mixed and feeders closed lower, waiting for widespread direct cash cattle business to get underway. Some bids did pop up at 350 on the dress basis in Nebraska, but otherwise the major feeding areas are pretty quiet. Some white trade was reported on Wednesday at 350 dressed in Nebraska, essentially steady with the week ago. Box beef was lower at midday. And hogs closed lower ahead of the USDA's quarterly hogs and pigs report, which was out after Thursday's close. Pork was up at midday, but that's been inconsistent recently, and cash was steady to weak during the session. With the closing market minute for Thursday, September 24th, I'm Brownfield Commodity Market reporter John Perkins.
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1: 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Well, it does have an effect on our weather up here. 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
2: And right now, 2026 ranks second in, I think we have over 150 years of data on hurricanes. Maybe more than that. Maybe it's
3: those highs going to get into the 60s, but not much more than that in places like O'Neill and Norfolk. A little bit warmer towards Omaha and Lincoln. Certainly warmer in Imperial and McCook, Scotts Bluff and Chadron. We'll get into the mid-70s. And like I said, rain possible, likely for the eastern two-thirds of Nebraska, but out west, seeing that sun and mid-70s, partly cloudy.
4: Soybeans will lower Thursday. More on that in just a moment. I'm Brownfield Commodity Market reporter John Perkins at the closing market minute for Thursday, September 24th. In the grains and oilseeds, soybeans did start the session higher but eventually closed lower, with not a lot of fresh news coming out of the meeting between President Trump and President Xi today. Ahead of the open, Treasury Secretary Bessent did announce the trade truce between the United States and China has been extended through the end of the year. But again, aside from that, not a lot of fresh news out of this meeting. China did buy 120,000 tons of U.S. soybeans ahead of the open. Soybeans and corn continue to watch U.S. harvest activity, expecting near-term delays in parts of the region, and heavy rainfall in some areas is leading to quality concerns for both crops. Weekly export sales for corn and soybeans, not great overall. Wheat did close lower, also not seeing a whole lot of export demand right now, even with the shutdown for Russia and Ukraine out of the Black Sea. Wheat continues to watch the tail end of U.S. spring wheat harvest activity, along with U.S. winter wheat planting. That's also seen some delays, but the rainfall is welcome, especially in parts of the plains. Live cattle were mixed and feeders closed lower, waiting for widespread direct cash cattle business to get underway. Some bids.
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9: The Lazy Boy Lounger unfurled, a heaping helping of cold cut combos and chips to last for days. It's going to be a busy weekend on tap for Nebraska athletics.
10: I had to guess, I think Missouri would have rather just had that match end at 11-7 in Chicago than come back to Lincoln and take it on the chin. They only had 10 points in the first set, 17 was the most in any sets, and Nebraska gets their eighth sweep of the season. Were the Huskers as good as advertised last night, Jake?
11: Yeah, I thought that was their, you know, maybe you could say, given the talent that Texas has, other than Texas, their best performance ever. And I'm still thinking it might be the best performance they've had, maybe under Danny Buston Kelly. I mean, they were on fire. They hit 448 in that first set, which is one of the highest hitting percentages they've had all season in a set. And I think it looked more like the Nebraska that we've become used to seeing, right? Really good defense, really good passing, and the best players on the floor being the best players on the floor. You know, I mean, Harper and Murray and Andy Jackson both had 11 kills. Jackson tied her season high, which you talked about last night, with 6 kills. And, you know, Bergen Riley, I thought, was very, very accurate, and the communication was more so, I think, where they want it to be, which is, I think, not necessarily the case over the last month or so. And there wasn't as much, until Terea Sigler goes down, there wasn't as much diving into the bench as we've seen in the past, which is not a bad thing that Danny Buston Kelly does. It's not just because she totally could, you know, just kind of say, we've got our 4 seniors, we've got the best players, we're going to have the best players on the floor. She feels confident in putting her bench players out there. But last night, she really let the best players on the floor be the best players on the floor until Terea Sigler obviously got hurt. But I was really impressed also post-game with how Andy Jackson kind of said, and so did Bergen Riley and DBK, we're still not at our best. We still can be better than this. How much better can you be? I mean, that's what I really want to know.
10: Terea Sigler, I mean, obviously she got hurt, but before that she had a very poor hitting night for her standards. Harper Murray didn't have a great hitting night by her standards. Yeah. As a team, Nebraska hit 380. So yeah, there's room to grow and play better. So that's always a good thing when you've got that in your back pocket, especially when they're getting into Big Ten matches. Friday night, they'll take on Rutgers. Saturday night, they got Ohio State. Speaking of Saturday, Nebraska football is playing Michigan State, Big Ten opener for both squads. And frankly, Michigan State already had a Big Ten opener because they had to play Notre Dame last week, and they hung with the Irish.
11: The stats, you know, the score says they did. The stats really favored Notre Dame. The time of possession was almost double in favor of Notre Dame. And, you know, Notre Dame ran almost 70 plays and Michigan State got to 45. So, you know, yes, they hung around, but I think they hung around because, you know, Notre Dame's prerogative was Big Ten type of play where we're going to run the ball and drain the clock. That being said, I mean, anytime you hang around with a team like Notre Dame, you're doing something right. Now, if you want a little comparison, I think Nebraska's running backs are better than Notre Dame's running backs right now. I think their receivers are probably very, you know, more dynamic, a little faster. I think they're in the same category. So I think you like where Nebraska's sitting, but I kind of think it's almost like a best on best against Nebraska's offense against Michigan State's defense, right? And Michigan State's got a good front five, number one. Can't remember his name, but he's a really good pass rusher, yeah, like an NFL talent pass rusher. So Nebraska's going to have to come ready. The offensive line that Matt Rhule worked so hard in the offseason to kind of rebuild will have to probably have their best game to date. Nebraska's defensive line against Cam Edwards and that kind of experienced run game will have to have their best game of the season. But, you know, the last time, and it was under a different head coach, the last time Michigan State had a really good running back, Nebraska dominated Kenneth Walker. And now he's obviously tearing it up with Emmett Johnson, ironically, in Kansas City. But that was a Doak Award winner who Nebraska had a game plan for. It was under Scott Frost. And again, very different scenario.

0: over the Wildcats. And then they also had the infamous Ron Kellogg, Jordan Westerkamp Hail Mary. I was at that game as well. So there have been times where I have seen Northwestern get beat by Nebraska and Pat Fitzgerald. But I mean, what's his record? Like 6-6 against the Huskers?
1: Yeah, I mean 6-6 with a lot of games that could have gone either way. I remember the Ben Cotton game. Nebraska or Northwestern, I should say, missed a field goal for the win, and that was 2012. I mean, that was a Nebraska takeover. Like, my dad lives 3 blocks from Ryan Field. I remember how, I mean, every time, not just that time, every time Nebraska would come into town, you'd just see the place get swarmed with red. But yeah, I mean, 6-6 against them. But you know, there's a lot of games that could have gone either way. There was a game under Frost's first year where Clayton Thorson and Flynn Nagel basically pulled Northwestern from the dead back to life. I mean, they were down by 10 points with like 2 minutes left. You mentioned the Hail Mary. It's just one of the things, you're seeing it already at Michigan State. The mark of a Pat Fitzgerald team is they're not going to beat themselves. They don't have stupid penalties. And what do you know? Through 3 games, they're the least penalized team in the Big Ten. So I think you're going to see the same type of stuff you saw from Fitzgerald at Northwestern at Michigan State this weekend. They've got, you know, a running back in Cam Edwards, who's a senior. They're going to run the ball a lot, and they're going to try to beat Nebraska running the ball, but also by maybe making Nebraska beat themselves a bit.
0: A big weekend for Big Red Athletics. NCN's Jake Bartecki. Thanks for the time.
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2: Now an extended look at your AccuWeather forecast on News Channel Nebraska. This is your future cast. Let's start over at right now and see, yes, the storm going to continue. Rain going to continue throughout the evening hours and peel off into Iowa. Plenty of chances for more rain on Friday. Clears up a bit come Saturday. But before that point on Saturday, it's likely that most of eastern Nebraska will have received 2 inches of rain over about a two and a half day stretch. So a good soaking going on what's already some saturated ground. Heads up for early next week. Could be some more rain, could cause some flooding. Tonight's lows into the upper 50s, essentially everywhere. Cooler in Chadron, just 46, staying in the 60s in Beatrice and McCook. Tomorrow's conditions, you saw the future cast. Scattered showers throughout the day for most of Nebraska. Might even get a little bit out west, but really focused on the eastern half of the state. Go from south central Nebraska, the Holdridge, Kearney area, up to Omaha, north to Tecama, even to Norfolk. All of those areas have at least a 50% chance of getting 2 inches of rain from this morning until Saturday. Tomorrow's highs, 60s in the east, cooler in northeast Nebraska, warmer in the south. Once you head to the west, you do see some temperatures creep into the 70s in McCook, and then even warmer in Chadron and Scott's Bluff. Rain going to happen, as we've talked about, not just overnight, into tomorrow. Here is your extended forecast. Northeast Nebraska, rainy tomorrow, but there are the drier days ahead for Saturday and Sunday, plus highs into the 70s. Don't worry about next week just yet. Southeast Nebraska, all right, yeah, let's worry about it. More rain coming after some heavy rain this week. Already, forecasters are warning of some possible flooding. So something to be aware of come maybe Tuesday in central Nebraska, where there's some more rain in the forecast. Good warm up here to the mid 70s, though, over the weekend. People can enjoy that. In the northwest part of the state, not as many rainy days on hand, plus a bigger warm up for Saturday and Sunday. Mid 80s and sunny for Saturday. Some folks going to be going out and enjoying that, I'm sure, in the Chadron area. How about southwest Nebraska? They do get some of that rain. Warm up, nice day on Saturday, 81 and sunny, but rain coming next week. Could use it out west. Here is the drought monitor. This is the newest one out from UNL. Good improvement. Areas like north central Nebraska there in Cherry County, no longer any form of drought. Northwest Nebraska went from extreme to severe, so some improvement there, but for the most part, staying the same. How about this? Your picture of the week brought to you by Obermiller Seamless. Double the rainbow. Yeah, that does mean double the pot. Submitted by Caleb from St. Edward and taken just north of Central City. You can submit your image online at newschannelnebraska.com.
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